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1: Charlotte's BIN. Guaranteed Black. Guaranteed Human.
2: I'm Esther Dillard with BIN News Now. Mike Wall says the U.S. will militarily take down Iran's infrastructure if Tehran tries to take control of the Strait of Hormuz. The U.S. ambassador to the United Nations made the comment during his appearance on Fox News Sunday. Just a few days ago, Black Democratic House Leader Hakeem Jeffries told CNN this.
3: Unfortunately, Trump administration has explicitly declined to brief members of Congress about the situation over in the Middle East, perhaps because they understand it's not under control.
2: 14 Saudi nationals are dead after a crash of a helicopter operated by state-run oil giant Aramco. The cause of the deadly crash is under investigation. And New York City Mayor Zohran Mamdani says Democratic Socialists can get elected anywhere across the country. Mamdani appeared on ABC's This Week after three candidates he endorsed won their primary congressional election races. Get BIN News Now on demand 24/7 on the iHeartRadio app.
4: I'm Kevin Brown, and you're home for 24/7 News, the Black Information Network. The death toll is expected to rise as rescuers race against time to reach survivors of Wednesday's devastating earthquakes in Venezuela. NBC correspondent George Solis reports at least 235 people have been killed and thousands more are injured.
5: Rescue teams and volunteers working around the clock to find survivors and recover the missing buried under collapsed buildings. The twin earthquakes striking Wednesday night during a national holiday when many families were at home.
4: The back-to-back quakes were magnitude 7.2 and 7.5. The U.S. is rushing search and rescue teams and humanitarian supplies to the country. Experts from California-based International Urban Search and Rescue and Virginia's renowned Task Force One are among them. Both teams specialize in searching for earthquake victims. New York City is not going to raise rents on 1 million rent-stabilized units. For the first time in history, the New York Rent Guidelines Board voted to freeze rates for one-year leases and two-year leases.
6: People have to make very tough decisions. Do I pay my property tax this quarter, or am I going to fix that leak on the roof?
4: Ann Korchak with landlord interest group Small Property Owners of New York said the entire vote was a farce. Mayor Zohran Mamdani campaigned on freezing the rent and appointed 7 out of the 9 board members. One board member suddenly resigned ahead of the vote, claiming the board was required to deliver on Mamdani's campaign promise. More people are expected to hit the road for the 4th of July holiday this year as the nation celebrates its 250th birthday. NBC's Maggie Vespa reports that AAA is predicting that more than 72 million people will travel over the next week.
7: American Airlines predicting a new July 4th travel record with some 8 million passengers and 80,000 flights expected from now through Monday, July 6th. A particular squeeze expected in D.C.
4: Flights through Reagan National Airport will be halted at noon on Independence Day to accommodate celebrations in the nation's capital. AAA says more than 61 million people will travel to their July 4th destinations by car. They'll be paying more for gas than last year, when the average price for a gallon of regular grade was $3.15. Today's national average price is $3.90 a gallon. The flu outbreak at a Texas Air Force base appears to be getting worse. The military confirmed on Wednesday that there are now at least 275 cases of influenza at Lackland Air Force Base in San Antonio, up from 160 just last week. 4 service members have been hospitalized because of the flu. The outbreak follows a decision last April by Secretary of War Pete Hegseth to end mandatory flu vaccines in the military. The Black Family Health and Wellness Association hosted a community night in North Omaha, Nebraska, to provide health care options to vulnerable individuals. They're seeking volunteers for CPR training and first aid to serve the underinsured and uninsured in Nebraska's Black community. Director Wayne Houston emphasized the importance of targeting those who may not have access to necessary screenings due to lack of insurance. The organization's mission, which began in 1997, aims to address healthcare disparities in the community. To learn more about the organization, visit their website. I'm Kevin Brown on your home for Black News First, the Black Information Network.
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10: James Brown, ladies and gentlemen! 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
11: Osiris, ending at the Isis. 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
10: Audiences at the Apollo became known for cheering or booing performers on stage.
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10: The slogan, "Be good or be gone," became the theater's motto. 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The Apollo Theater, a place where dreams are born, legends are made, and history is written. 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
14: I'm Mike Stevens on your home for Black News First, the Black Information Network.
15: A mess. A complete mess.
14: That Black Atlanta mother is trying to get her life back together after the Social Security Administration mistakenly declared her dead. That caused her bank account to be frozen and benefits, like for disability that she was getting, and for food, all of which she depends on, stopped. Adrienne Wells Chapman has spent months trying to reestablish her benefits after the government error.
15: It caused so much chaos that, you know, that one little stroke of a key, all the damage that it can cause.
14: Without her government benefits, she tells Atlanta News First Television, she can't get life-saving medications and treatments for the several serious ailments she has, or food assistance for she and her son. She's calling for the Social Security Administration to fix up what they messed up. Instead, she says they're leaving it on her to get her benefits and bank accounts back in order all by herself.
15: You can't declare somebody deceased just at a drop of a dime. Now you're putting the stress on me to try and figure out who's pulled my social, who's done this, and who do I need to give this piece of paper to.
14: Adrienne Wells Chapman does have a GoFundMe account set up to help pay her bills. In other news, black teenagers testified at a Chicago City Council meeting. The topic, teen takeovers. And a similar sentiment in suburban Atlanta counties. Finding something for teenagers to do could keep them out of trouble, some say. This after three were recently arrested for a string of break-ins. 14 businesses were targeted last week, and at least half a dozen more were vandalized this week. I'm Mike Stevens on the Black Information Network. Now your local news.
16: A Charlotte man is being investigated for alleged healthcare fraud. Federal investigators say Ronnie Robinson used information from medical recipients and Medicaid recipients to submit over $730,000 in claims for psychotherapy services. He ended up receiving $440,000. The Justice Department announced that Robinson is charged with healthcare fraud, identity theft, and making false statements.
17: Motion to appoint Robert Harrington by acclamation to the office of mayor upon vacancy by the office by bylaws.
16: Charlotte's mayor is voicing support for her replacement. Vi Lyle said recently that she's grateful for Rob Harrington's leadership and for the care he will bring to this role. The black man was selected by the city council to serve in Lyle's unexpired role through the end of 2027. Lyle's added, she knows the city is moving forward with strength and purpose. Listen to the Black Information Network on the iHeartRadio app or log on to BINnews.com. I'm Alexandria Ikamoni on your home for Black News First, Charlotte's BIN 98.7.
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20: Most people know about Restaurant Week, but not everyone knows there's a Black Restaurant Week born in Houston, Texas in 2016. and is now spreading to cities across the country. It's more than just menus. It's a movement.
13: And so we really want to create something that was more all-inclusive to the creative things we were seeing happening in the food scene.
20: That's one of the three founders, Fallon Farrell.
13: As we've grown through the years, we've literally watched businesses start off as like a pop-up food tent and now having like two or three locations.
20: From soul food kitchens to hidden gem caterers, Black Restaurant Week shines a light where it's long been missing. It's helped generate tens of millions of dollars for Black-owned businesses, keeping legacies alive and creating new ones. And it's part of Black history still being written every time a diner takes that first bite. I'm Esther Dillard for the Black Information Network.
21: 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I'm Charlamagne Tha God, host of the world's most dangerous morning show, The Breakfast Club, and my history lives here.
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22: The fear for Tallarico isn't so much that Black voters vote for Ken Paxton, it's that they don't turn out in large numbers.
19: We have answers.
23: What we saw last night was a hunger for leaders who will be there on the front lines.
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4: Florida's Haitian community is reacting to the U.S. Supreme Court ruling that the Trump administration can end temporary protected status for Haitian nationals.
9: On the Black Information Network.
24: The opinions, beliefs, and viewpoints expressed in this commentary are those of the author and do not necessarily represent those of BIN and its founding partners and employees. Now it's time to bring the funk with Roland S. Martin.
25: I have routinely said that this Supreme Court should be called the Extreme Court. And the actions that they have taken in the last 2 to 3 years show that 100%. The Supreme Court is going to allow Donald Trump to end protection for Haitians and Syrians under the temporary protected status. Folks, there are hundreds of thousands of people in this country who are here due to humanitarian crises. And they are saying that, yeah, Trump, you can go ahead and do that. It was a 6-3 decision. That means that those hard right Republicans decided to go along with Donald Trump. That means upwards of 350,000 Haitians and 6,100 Syrians could be deported back. But let me tell you what the consequences of that are going to be, specifically Ohio. You have in that state, Haitians, they saved the economy of Springfield, Ohio. They moved in some 20 plus thousand and bought homes, took jobs, contributed to the sales tax. And the Republican governor of Ohio praised them coming in. And so these racists, these MAGA racists don't understand that if you start moving out these folks, you're going to be destroying economies and economies in red states. But you know what? This is what they wanted. And sometimes you got to give folk what they desire. And if their economies crumble in these red states, suck it up. Because that's what you voted for when you got Trump. I'm Roland Martin on the Black Information Network.
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0: Here's what's trending this hour. The U.S. ambassador to the United Nations says the U.S. will militarily take down Iran's infrastructure if Tehran tries to control the Strait of Hormuz. 14 Saudi nationals are dead after a crash of a helicopter operated by state-run oil giant Aramco. And New York City Mayor Zohran Mamdani appeared on

0: singles tournament at Wimbledon. The move comes after Williams recently returned to competition following 4 years away from the profession.
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0: Williams will play the both singles and doubles at Wimbledon, teaming up with older sister Venus Williams. Get your sports at 14 and 44 past each and every hour. I'm Ray Harris on the Black Information Network.
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5: Some of the best in the music industry are preparing to celebrate the life of legendary record executive Clive Davis. A star-studded lineup is expected to perform at Monday's funeral in New York City, including Bruce Springsteen, Alicia Keys, Dionne Warwick, Barry Manilow, Kenny G, and Jennifer Hudson. Davis, whose career helped launch and shape generations of music icons, died Monday at his home after recently being hospitalized with respiratory complications. He was 94 years old. Elsewhere in entertainment news, HBO Max is giving fans a deeper look into one of hip-hop's biggest names. The streaming service is set to debut Jay-Z in 8, an 8-part documentary series featuring producer Rick Rubin in candid conversations with Jay-Z about his music, lyrics, life, and creative process. Rubin, who produced the rapper's classic hit 99 Problems, reunites with Jay-Z more than 2 decades after the Black Album. The series is expected to premiere this fall, though an official release date has yet to be announced. With the latest in entertainment, I'm Morgan Wood on the Black Information Network.
6: The United States Senate has had a total of 12 black members, with the first being Hiram Rhodes Rebels, elected in 1870 during the Reconstruction era. Jim Crow and other disenfranchisement tactics led to a gap of nearly 90 years between the first and second U.S. black senators. In 1992, Carol Moseley Braun became the first black woman to serve in the U.S. Senate.
7: I don't know, maybe this is just my day to get to talk about race. Maybe I'm just lucky like that. Today.
6: Vice President Kamala Harris became the second black female to serve as a U.S. senator in 2017. Barack Obama was the fifth black senator and the first to be elected president of the United States.
8: Race is an issue that I believe this nation cannot afford to ignore right now.
6: While Georgia's Raphael Warnock is the latest black member of the U.S. Senate after his 2021 election. Black U.S. senators have made contributions to the country and paved the way for future generations of black leaders. And that's a fact. This is Mike Moore for the Black Information Network.
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10: In our top story, we begin in Texas. The feds are investigating the attack of a woman as a possible hate crime. Police in Longview say they're taking serious reports that the attack was motivated by support for Carmelo Anthony, whose murder conviction has inspired a movement of people challenging

But it was the final act that brought it home for the audience as Stevie Wonder took the stage and closed out the show with a captivating performance of Higher Ground. And all of the other artists joined in.

0: The hippest trip in America. That's how Soul Train introduced itself when it first hit TV screens in 1971. Created and hosted by Don Cornelius, the show gave black music and culture a national stage like never before. From Chicago to Los Angeles, Soul Train brought funk, soul, R&B, and later hip-hop into millions of living rooms every Saturday morning. During its 35-year run, the show featured icons like James Brown, Michael Jackson, and countless others, along with black hair care products like Afro Sheen and the iconic Soul Train dance line. Beyond entertainment, Soul Train was a cultural movement celebrating black excellence, creativity, and a pride at a time when representation was rare on television. And no one will ever forget host Don Cornelius and how he signed off each episode with words that still resonate today.
1: I'm Don Cornelius, and as always in parting, we wish you love, peace, and
0: Soul Train, a one-of-a-kind black music show that will never be duplicated again. For the Black Information Network, I'm Kevin Brown.
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4: I'm Esther Dillard with BIN News Now. Mike Wall says the U.S. will militarily take down Iran's infrastructure if Tehran tries to take control of the Strait of Hormuz. The U.S. ambassador to the United Nations made the comment during his appearance on Fox News Sunday. Just a few days ago, Black Democratic House leader Hakeem Jeffries told CNN this.
5: Unfortunately, Trump administration has explicitly declined to brief members of Congress about the situation over in the Middle East, perhaps because they understand it's not under control.
4: 14 Saudi nationals are dead after a crash of a helicopter operated by state-run oil giant Aramco. The cause of the deadly crash is under investigation. And New York City Mayor Zohran Mamdani says Democratic Socialists can get elected anywhere across the country. Mamdani appeared on ABC's This Week after three candidates he endorsed won their primary congressional election races. Get BIN News Now on demand 24/7 on the iHeartRadio app.
0: I'm Kevin Brown, and you're home for 24/7 News, the Black Information Network. The death toll is expected to rise as rescuers race against time to reach survivors of Wednesday's devastating earthquakes in Venezuela. NBC correspondent George Solis reports at least 235 people have been killed and thousands more are injured.
6: Rescue teams and volunteers working around the clock to find survivors and recover the missing buried under collapsed buildings. The twin earthquakes striking Wednesday night during a national holiday when many families were at home.
0: The back-to-back quakes were magnitude 7.2 and 7.5. The U.S. is rushing search and rescue teams and humanitarian supplies to the country. Experts from California-based International Urban Search and Rescue and Virginia's renowned Task Force One are among them. Both teams specialize in searching for earthquake victims. New York City is not going to raise rents on 1 million rent-stabilized units. For the first time in history, the New York Rent Guidelines Board voted to freeze rates for one-year leases and two-year leases.
7: People have to make very tough decisions. Do I pay my property tax this quarter, or am I going to fix that leak on the roof?
0: Ann Korchak with Landlord Interest Group, Small Property Owners of New York, said the entire vote was a farce. Mayor Zohran Mamdani campaigned on freezing the rent and appointed 7 out of the 9 board members. One board member suddenly resigned ahead of the vote, claiming the board was required to deliver on Mamdani's campaign promise. More people are expected to hit the road for the 4th of July holiday this year as the nation celebrates its 250th birthday. NBC's Maggie Vespa reports that AAA is predicting that more than 72 million people will travel over the next week.
8: American Airlines predicting a new July 4th travel record with some 8 million passengers and 80,000 flights expected from now through Monday, July 6th. A particular squeeze expected in D.C.
0: Flights through Reagan National Airport will be halted at noon on Independence Day to accommodate celebrations in the nation's capital. AAA says more than 61 million people will travel to their July 4th destinations by car. They'll be paying more for gas than last year, when the average price for a gallon of regular grade was $3.15. Today's national average price is $3.90 a gallon. The flu outbreak at a Texas Air Force base appears to be getting worse. The military confirmed on Wednesday that there are now at least 275 cases of influenza at Lackland Air Force Base in San Antonio, up from 160 just last week. 4 service members have been hospitalized because of the flu. The outbreak follows a decision last April by Secretary of War Pete Hegseth to end mandatory flu vaccines in the military.
9: The Black Family Health and Wellness Association hosted a community night in North Omaha, Nebraska, to provide health care options to vulnerable individuals. They're seeking volunteers for CPR training and first aid to serve the underinsured and uninsured in Nebraska's Black community. Director Wayne Houston emphasized the importance of targeting those who may not have access to necessary screenings due to lack of insurance. The organization's mission, which began in 1997, aims to address healthcare disparities in the community. To learn more about the organization, visit their website. I'm Kevin Brown of your home for Black News First, the Black Information Network. Welcome to the journey around America, where we visit iconic locations connected to Black history. Today, we head to Harlem, New York, where the legendary Apollo Theater stands as a symbol of African-American culture. The Apollo Theater opened its doors in 1914 as a burlesque theater, but soon became the premier showplace for live musical entertainment. The theater became famous for Amateur Night, a weekly talent show that launched the careers of stars like Lauryn Hill and the Jackson 5.
10: Osiris,
9: audiences at the Apollo became known for cheering or booing performers on stage.
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9: The slogan, "Be Good or Be Gone," became the theater's motto. Over the years, the Apollo Theater hosted many memorable events in Black music history. The Apollo Theater, a place where dreams are born, legends are made, and history is written. For the Black Information Network, I'm Kevin Brown.
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12: I'm Mike Stevens on your home for Black News First, the Black Information Network.
13: A mess. A complete mess.
12: That Black Atlanta mother is trying to get her life back together after the Social Security Administration mistakenly declared her dead. That caused her bank account to be frozen and benefits, like for disability that she was getting, and for food, all of which she depends on, stopped. Adrienne Wells Chapman has spent months trying to reestablish her benefits after the government error.
13: It caused so much chaos that, you know, that one little stroke of a key, all the damage that it can cause.
12: Without her government benefits, she tells Atlanta News First Television, she can't get life-saving medications and treatments for the several serious ailments she has, or food assistance for she and her son. She's calling for the Social Security Administration to fix up what they messed up. Instead, she says they're leaving it on her to get her benefits and bank accounts back in order all by herself.
13: You can't declare somebody deceased just at a drop of a dime. Now you're putting the stress on me to try and figure out who's pulled my social, who's done this, and who do I need to give this piece of paper to.
12: Adrienne Wells Chapman does have a GoFundMe account set up to help pay her bills. In other news, Black teenagers testified at a Chicago City Council meeting. The topic, teen takeovers. And a similar sentiment in suburban Atlanta counties. Finding something for teenagers to do could keep them out of trouble, some say. This after three were recently arrested for a string of break-ins. 14 businesses were targeted last week, and at least half a dozen more were vandalized this week. I'm Mike Stevens on the Black Information Network. Now your local news.
14: A Charlotte man is being investigated for alleged healthcare fraud. Federal investigators say Ronnie Robinson used information from medical recipients and Medicaid recipients to submit over $730,000 in claims for psychotherapy services. He ended up receiving $440,000. The Justice Department announced that Robinson is charged with healthcare fraud, identity theft, and making false statements.
15: Motion to appoint Robert Harrington by acclamation to the office of mayor upon vacancy by the office by bylaws.
14: Charlotte's mayor is voicing support for her replacement. Vi Lyle said recently that she's grateful for Rob Harrington's leadership and for the care he will bring to this role. The Black man was selected by the city council to serve in Lyle's unexpired role through the end of 2027. Lyle's added, she knows the city is moving forward with strength and purpose. Listen to the Black Information Network on the iHeartRadio app or log on to BINnews.com. 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
10: 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I'm Layla Ali, and my history lives here.
16: I'm Bill Black with another Bet You Didn't Know music fact. How many times have you seen the Temptations movie and said this line?
17: They're coming to see me.
18: They're coming to see the Temptations.
17: Ain't nobody coming to see you, Otis.
16: Maybe there was one somebody. You ever heard Patti LaBelle talk about the time she was engaged

0: Reports that the attack was motivated by support for Carmelo Anthony, whose murder conviction has inspired a movement of people challenging the jury's decision.
1: We don't let anger become retaliation, and we do not let social media become judge and jury.
0: Officer LaDarian Brown, who is black, announced that they have made an arrest but didn't release details. The victim, in a post to social media, claims her attackers were looking to target the smallest white girl they could find.
2: In the city of Chicago, Black Mayor Brandon Johnson has signed an executive order. With that comes the Office of Gun Violence Reduction. It is designed to specifically combat gun violence in the city.
3: By establishing this centralized structure, we will be able to deliver resources and services quickly and strategically and effectively to the communities that need them the most.
2: The new office will be tasked with coordinating violence prevention efforts, victim services, and community safety investments. The order comes after a coalition of community leaders called for the new department after Chicago recently experienced dozens of shootings. According to Data USA, 28% of the city's population identify as Black or African American. Our next story is out of Tampa, Florida. Black NFL Detroit Lions cornerback Terrion Arnold will remain behind bars after his arrest for robbery and kidnapping in Florida.
4: Terrion Arnold appeared virtually for his first court appearance and was ordered held without bond until his next appearance, which is scheduled for June 29th. Investigators accuse him of coordinating with other individuals to lure three men to an apartment where they were beaten, robbed, and held at gunpoint. Arnold had earlier reported to police that $200,000 in personal items were stolen from an Airbnb he owned, and officials say he began planning retaliation within hours. He could face life in prison if convicted. I'm Mike Island on the Black Information Network.
0: In Detroit, Michigan, police have shot and killed a man. This happened when they were serving a search warrant and came under fire on the city's west side. Black Deputy Police Chief Arnold Williams says police were serving the search warrant in connection with the investigation of a felonious assault earlier this month.
3: By establishing this centralized structure, we will be able to deliver resources and services quickly and strategically and effectively to the communities that need them the most.
0: The man's name and age have not been released. In Detroit, Michigan, police have shot and killed a man. This happened when they were serving a search warrant and came under fire on the city's west side. Black Deputy Police Chief Arnold Williams says police were serving the search warrant in connection with the investigation of a felonious assault earlier this month.
5: They made entry into the location. They were met with a subject that was firing shots at them. They returned fire, fatally wounding the subject.
0: The man's name and age have not been released. I'm Mike Moore, along with Nicole Deal, on your home for 24/7 News, the Black Information Network.
6: Here are some of the stories we're following now on the Black Information Network. The CMS School Board has suspended Superintendent Crystal Hill, pending an investigation. But what are they investigating? Got a federal loan to attend college? 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And a South Carolina native, the first African American to receive a battlefield commission, has been given the nation's highest military award. 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
13: There's nothing like recognizing that these things are not in your control. 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
15: Some of the best in the music industry are preparing to celebrate the life of legendary record executive Clive Davis. A star-studded lineup is expected to perform at Monday's funeral in New York City, including Bruce Springsteen, Alicia Keys, Dionne Warwick, Barry Manilow, Kenny G, and Jennifer Hudson. Davis, whose career helped launch and shape generations of music icons, died.

0: Monday at his home after recently being hospitalized with respiratory complications. He was 94 years old. Elsewhere in entertainment news, HBO Max is giving fans a deeper look into one of hip-hop's biggest names. The streaming service is set to debut Jay-Z in 8, an 8-part documentary series featuring producer Rick Rubin and candid conversations with Jay-Z about his music, lyrics, life, and creative process. Rubin, who produced the rapper's classic hit, 99 Problems, reunites with Jay-Z more than 2 decades after the Black Album. The series is expected to premiere this fall, though an official release date has yet to be announced. With the latest in entertainment, I'm Morgan Wood on the Black Information Network.
1: I'm Shay Diddy on the Black Information Network. In 2019, the St. John Will.i.am Coltrane African Orthodox Church observed its 50th anniversary. Based in San Francisco, the church uses John Coltrane's music as a source for religious discovery. Instead of singing traditional hymns, worshipers chant Coltrane's A Love Supreme, and there are monthly meditations where people commune with Coltrane's music. In 1965, Branzo King and his wife, Marina King, saw Coltrane live at San Francisco Jazz Club. The couple had a religious experience. They called it a sound baptism. In the years leading up to his death in 1967 at the age of 40, Coltrane's music had grown increasingly spiritual. He said that he wanted to be a saint, and in him, Branzo, who had wanted to be a preacher, had found his God. Instead of a mural of Jesus in the sanctuary, there is one of patron saint John Coltrane. And that's a fact. I'm Shay Diddy on the Black Information Network.
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6: A Black father in Fort Worth, Texas, is facing a capital murder charge after police say he brutally beat his 9-year-old daughter to death. Officers were called to the home in February and found Joanna's shoulder unresponsive, covered in extensive bruising. According to investigators, her father, 35-year-old Marquise Deshaun Anderson, admitted to hitting her with a belt after she wet the bed twice. Medical examiners later documented over 30 contusions and severe internal bleeding. He is now in the Tarrant County Jail as prosecutors decide whether to pursue life without parole or the death penalty.
5: The death toll continues to rise as rescuers race against time to reach survivors of 2 devastating earthquakes in Venezuela. Hundreds were killed and thousands injured during the 7.2 and 7.5 earthquakes. Local geologist Pat Abbott says in these conditions, rescues are dangerous.
7: And running along the northern edge of Venezuela are a bunch of faults. Similar to, in a broad sense, the San Andreas, same style of movement.
5: The U.S. is sending search and rescue teams and humanitarian aid to the country. According to the World Health Organization, the Democratic Republic of Congo's Ebola outbreak has topped 1,000 cases with no sign of slowing down.
8: The Bundibugyo variant has no approved vaccine or treatment. The WHO says frontline health workers are being targeted by locals and even threatened with abductions. Meanwhile, some locals think Ebola is a hoax and are angry that they are not being allowed to bury family members according to their customs. I'm Esther Dillard on the Black Information Network.
6: And finally, according to the Mississippi Department of Health, the HIV diagnosis rate in the state is currently 31% above the national average. Mississippi has the highest number of Black residents than any other state. The agency ranks the state 7th in the country for new HIV infections. Health officials believe between 11 and 12,000 Mississippians are currently living with HIV, and thousands do not know they have it. I'm Nicole Deal, along with Mike Moore, on your home for Black News First, the Black Information Network. Your Washington Roundup is next.
0: The White House is celebrating 2 major immigration victories after the U.S. Supreme Court ruled 6-3 in favor of the Trump administration. One decision allows the administration to end temporary protected status for more than 350,000 Haitians and roughly 6,000 Syrians. The other revives the administration's metering policy, allowing border officials to turn away some migrants before they reach U.S. soil to seek asylum. The rulings are expected to have a significant impact on Black immigrant communities, particularly Haitians, who make up one of the largest Black immigrant populations in the United States. Many TPS holders have lived and worked in the country for years with families, businesses, and U.S.-born children. Immigration advocates warn the decision could lead to job losses, family separations, and deportations as legal protections begin to expire. That's your Washington Roundup. I'm Morgan Wood on the Black Information Network, your home for Black news first.
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4: I'm Amber Payton on the Black Information Network, and today we honor a true hero of World War II, Waverly B. Woodson Jr., an African-American medic who risked it all for freedom and his comrades. June 6, 1944, D-Day. Amid the chaos of Omaha Beach, Woodson's landing craft was struck. Despite being wounded himself, he leaped into action. For over 30 relentless hours, he treated the injured under enemy fire, bandaging wounds, performing amputations, and saving countless lives. But Woodson's heroism went beyond the battlefield. In an era of segregation, he shattered barriers, proving that courage knows no color. His nomination for the Medal of Honor was never awarded until the Distinguished Service Cross was posthumously honored in 2024. It's the second highest honor that can be bestowed on a member of the Army and is awarded for extraordinary heroism. Let's ensure his story is never forgotten. Waverly B. Woodson Jr. exemplifies the best of humanity, dedication, bravery, and the power to inspire. I'm Amber Payton on your home for 24/7 Black News First, the Black Information Network.
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6: Senate Democrats are rolling out a bold economic proposal, a plan to raise the federal minimum wage to $25 an hour. The current minimum wage is $7.25 an hour, and it has not changed since 2009. It has fallen so far behind inflation that millions of workers cannot cover basic expenses even while working a full-time job. Democrats insist that a dramatic increase is necessary to match today's cost of living and help families with rising prices for housing, food, and child care. The proposal would phase in the increase over several years and tie future raises to inflation so wages will not become stagnant again. The legislation is called the Living Wage for All Act. Meanwhile, large employers would be required to reach the new rate by the year 2031. Republicans are already pushing back, warning that such a big jump could force small businesses to cut jobs, reduce hours, or raise prices. Money news at 24 and 54 minutes past each hour. I'm Nicole Deal on your home for Black News First, the Black Information Network.
9: I'm Esther Dillard with BIN News Now. The bombing and conflict in Iran continues, even though there's a current peace deal with the U.S. U.S. Ambassador to the United Nations Mike Walls told Fox News this Sunday morning this.
10: Last few nights, where we'll continue to militarily, if needed, take down their infrastructure that they're trying to use to illegally control an international waterway.
9: The Buffalo Bills are drawing a hard line on who gets honored in their brand new home stadium. The New York Post reports the team confirmed O.J. Simpson will not be featured at the new Highmark Stadium. Bills president Beke Welly says the black football star is, quote, not a fit for the venue's family circle area, which will honor past greats with statues and plaques. And legendary host and executive producer of the TV news program, The Black Journal, Tony Brown, passed away. He was 93 and died of coronary heart disease. Get BIN News Now on demand 24/7 on the iHeartRadio app.
11: I'm Kevin Brown on your home for 24/7 News, the Black Information Network. The U.S. Supreme Court has handed President Trump a big win in two major immigration cases. NBC correspondent Alice Barr reports in a 6-3 decision, the high court has cleared the way to cut off legal protections for thousands of people.
12: Ruling the administration can strip temporary protected status from roughly 300,000 Haitian and 6,000 Syrian refugees who've been allowed to live and work in the U.S. for years after fleeing war or natural disasters.
11: The ruling could affect Somali and Ethiopian immigrants. The justices also decided 6-3 to clear the path for the administration to revive a policy called metering, which gives border officials the authority to turn away migrants before they cross the U.S.-Mexico border. White House spokesperson Abigail Jackson praised the outcome of Thursday's rulings in statements to The Hill. A vote is expected on new social studies standards and a required reading list for Texas elementary and middle schoolers that emphasizes the Bible.
13: Both very important to religious liberty, but also preserving our American values.
11: That's Mary Elizabeth Castle of the group Texas Values, which has pushed for the changes. Along with the Christian influence, the proposal de-emphasizes world history and dedicates more focus to the history of Texas and the United States. Several black candidates in Maryland, supported by Governor Wes Moore, secured their Democratic primaries and advanced to the general election. Governor Moore's influence was evident in various races, from congressional and state legislative contests to county executive races. Despite facing challenges, candidates backed by Moore ultimately emerged victorious, showcasing their political clout in the state. Moore's support helped candidates like Adrian Boafo and Malcolm Ruff secure wins in competitive races, highlighting his impact on Maryland's political landscape. The governor's endorsements were instrumental in candidates like Will Jawando and Vanessa Atterbury winning their respective Democratic primaries, setting the stage for a diverse and empowered leadership in Maryland. A federal civil lawsuit involving the alleged sexual assault of a Texas white woman by two black men is moving forward after a judge ruled the woman's bankruptcy case should not halt proceedings. The men are suing the woman for slander, libel, and defamation, while she's suing them for aggravated sexual assault, false imprisonment, and emotional distress. The case involves conflicting accounts of the incident, with the men claiming the encounter was consensual and captured on surveillance video. While the woman alleges she was assaulted and suffered physical harm, the lawsuit has caused significant damage to the reputations and livelihoods of all parties involved, and the case is set to go to trial with expert witnesses expected to testify. North Carolina is moving closer to statewide homeless encampment limits. The state Senate passed the plan this week, sending it back to the House for final approval. The bill will block cities and counties from allowing the unhoused to sleep or camp on public property, including parks and sidewalks. Encampments would only be allowed when shelters are full and a specific site meets state rules. The plan also raises penalties for some drug crimes near homeless shelters and housing providers. I'm Kevin Brown on your home for Black News First, the Black Information Network.
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14: I'm Ramses Ja on the Black Information Network with another black hero you should know. On September 11, 2001, First Officer Leroy Homer Jr. was in the cockpit of United Airlines Flight 93. A skilled pilot, a devoted husband, and a proud veteran of the U.S. Air Force, Homer's life was one of dedication and courage. When terrorists hijacked the plane, Homer and the passengers faced an unthinkable choice. Knowing the stakes, they banded together, forcing the plane down in a Pennsylvania field, a selfless act that saved countless lives on the ground and stopped an attack on our nation's capital. Leroy Homer Jr.'s bravery wasn't limited to that day. He broke barriers throughout his career, inspiring young black aviators to soar. He was more than a pilot. He was a hero, a trailblazer, and a symbol of sacrifice for greater good. As we remember Flight 93 and all the heroes and American lives that we lost on 9/11, let us also honor the legacy of Leroy Homer Jr., a black man who showed us the true meaning of courage in the face of terror. This is Ramses Ja on your home for 24/7 Black News First, the Black Information Network.
15: I'm Mike Stevens on your home for Black News First, the Black Information Network. We've often said the black community is not a monolith. We often do vote in similar ways, but not always. One issue that keeps popping up is different views on Israel and Palestinians. With many younger African Americans leaning more on the side of supporting the Palestinians and older blacks being more supportive of Israel. And then some have strong feelings about both. Black Maryland Governor Wes Moore this week shared where he stands in terms of hate against either group.
16: I can tell you in our state, I've been very clear that hate will find no oxygen. We have now invested over $10 million into hardening homes of worship, that we've been very clear that anti-Semitic, anti-Muslim hate rhetoric will not only be not tolerated, but we've actually increased penalties for it. I've had a chance to pray with families in my office, both who lost loved ones and had loved ones kidnapped on October 7th, and I've had a chance to pray with Palestinian students inside of my office. I think we all have a moral obligation to snuff this out wherever we see it. We have a moral obligation to make sure that it does not taint our politics, and we have a moral obligation to make sure that our people are safe in their own communities, in their own homes, in their own skin, and also in their homes of worship.
15: That is Black Maryland Governor Wes Moore speaking on CNN. Black New Jersey Congresswoman LaMonica McIver wants a federal judge to dismiss a well-publicized ICE case against her. The Democrat was arrested outside an ICE detention center in Newark. During protests, she and the black mayor of Newark, Ross Baraka, and others were involved in. The Department of Justice alleges the black congresswoman interfered with federal officers, something she denies. Houston, Texas police officers responded to a hostage situation at a hotel on the southeast side where a black woman reported being held against her will by her boyfriend. The woman was safely rescued, the suspect arrested. I'm Mike Stevens on the Black Information Network. Now your local news.
17: A Charlotte man is being investigated for alleged healthcare fraud. Federal investigators say Ronnie Robinson used information from medical recipients and Medicaid recipients to submit over $730,000 in claims for psychotherapy services. He ended up receiving $440,000. The Justice Department announced that Robinson is charged with healthcare fraud, identity theft, and making false statements.
18: Motion to appoint Robert Harrington by acclamation to the office of mayor upon vacancy by the office by bylaws.
17: Charlotte's mayor is voicing support for her replacement. Vi Lyle said recently that she's grateful for Rob Harrington's leadership and for the care he will bring to this role. The black man was selected by the city council to serve in Lyle's unexpired role through the end of 2027. Lyle's added she knows the city is moving forward with strength and purpose. Listen to the Black Information Network on the iHeartRadio app or log on to BINnews.com. I'm Alexandria Ikamoni on your home for Black News First, Charlotte's BIN 98.7.
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3: I'm Mike Stevens on your home for Black News First, the Black Information Network.
4: A mess. A complete mess.
3: That Black Atlanta mother is trying to get her life back together after the Social Security Administration mistakenly declared her dead. That caused her bank account to be frozen and benefits like for disability that she was getting and for food, all of which she depends on, stopped. Adrienne Wells Chapman has spent months trying to reestablish her benefits after the government error.
4: It caused so much chaos that, you know, that one little stroke of a key, all the damage that it can cause.
3: Without her government benefits, she tells Atlanta News First Television, she can't get life-saving medications and treatments for the several serious ailments she has, or food assistance for she and her son. She's calling for the Social Security Administration to fix up what they messed up. Instead, she says they're leaving it on her to get her benefits and bank accounts back in order all by herself.
4: You can't declare somebody deceased just at a drop of a dime. Now you're putting the stress on me to try and figure out who's pulled my social, who's done this, and who do I need to give this piece of paper to.
3: Adrienne Wells Chapman does have a GoFundMe account set up to help pay her bills. In other news, Black teenagers testified at a Chicago City Council meeting. The topic, teen takeovers. And a similar sentiment in suburban Atlanta counties. Finding something for teenagers to do could keep them out of trouble, some say. This after three were recently arrested for a string of break-ins. 14 businesses were targeted last week, and at least half a dozen more were vandalized this week. I'm Mike Stevens on the Black Information Network. Now your local news.
5: A Charlotte man is being investigated for alleged healthcare fraud. Federal investigators say Ronnie Robinson used information from medical recipients and Medicaid recipients to submit over $730,000 in claims for psychotherapy services. He ended up receiving $440,000. The Justice Department announced that Robinson is charged with healthcare fraud, identity theft, and making false statements.
6: Motion to appoint Robert Harrington by acclamation to the office of mayor upon vacancy by the office by bylaws.
5: Charlotte's mayor is voicing support for her replacement. Vi Lyle said recently that she's grateful for Rob Harrington's leadership and for the care he will bring to this role. The Black man was selected by the city council to serve in Lyle's unexpired role through the end of 2027. Lyle's added, she knows the city is moving forward with strength and purpose. Listen to the Black Information Network on the iHeartRadio app or log on to BINnews.com. I'm Alexandria Ikemoni on your home for Black News First, Charlotte's BIN 98.7.
7: 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To learn more about the African American Civil War Museum, visit BINnews.com/history. I'm Morgan Wood, and my history lives here.
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0: Most people know about Restaurant Week, but not everyone knows there's a Black Restaurant Week born in Houston, Texas in 2016 and is now spreading to cities across the country. It's more than just menus. It's a movement.
8: And so we really want to create something that was more all-inclusive to the creative things we were seeing happening in the food scene.
0: That's one of the three founders, Fallon Farrell.
8: As we've grown through the years, we've literally watched businesses start off as like a pop-up food tent and now having like two or three locations.
0: From soul food kitchens to hidden gem caterers, Black Restaurant Week shines a light where it's long been missing. It's helped generate tens of millions of dollars for Black-owned businesses, keeping legacies alive and creating new ones. And it's part of Black history still being written every time a diner takes that first bite. I'm Esther Dillard for the Black Information Network.
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12: Black Democrats are calling foul over Florida Representative Debbie Wasserman Schultz's decision to run for Florida's 20th congressional district seat.
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14: BIN News This Hour, I'm Andrea Coleman. Coming up, the death toll continues to rise in Venezuela after two powerful earthquakes rocked the country. Plus,
15: you never forgot the folks in the union halls and church basements here in Chicago, where you first put your ideals to this test.
14: Black America's forever first lady talks about how marrying Barack Obama taught her how to dream bigger. The death toll is expected to continue to rise as rescuers race against time to reach survivors of Wednesday's devastating earthquakes in Venezuela. At least 235 people were killed and thousands more injured when the back-to-back magnitude 7.2 and 7.5 quakes hit. The U.S. is rushing search and rescue teams and humanitarian supplies to the country. Experts from California-based International Urban Search and Rescue and Virginia's renowned Task Force One are among them. Both teams specialize in searching for earthquake victims. And TravelNor advises anyone looking to travel to Venezuela in the near future to check with the U.S. State Department for guidance. Currently, the U.S. travel advisory to the country is at level 3, which recommends travelers reconsider travel with risk of crime, kidnapping, terrorism, and health.
16: Hey, people. Good morning. Good to see you. Good to see you.
14: Well, that was former President Barack Obama and former First Lady Michelle Obama preparing to greet the first 100 guests to the Obama Presidential Center during its grand opening activities last Friday. On the heels of that magnificent event, former First Lady Michelle Obama is talking about the impact marrying former President Barack Obama has had on her life. In an exclusive interview with People Magazine, Mrs. Obama says being married to Mr. Obama has helped her and her family dream bigger. She's quoted as saying, "You're sometimes afraid to leave that security and comfort, and I might have fallen into that. I think I would have had a beautiful life here, but it would have been smaller." During the OPC's grand opening last Thursday, the former First Lady delivered a heartfelt and touching tribute to her husband.
15: "You never fell for the temptation of a quick fix or an easy payday. You never changed from that idealistic summer associate who showed up on that rainy day when we first met without an umbrella. You always gave us the very best within you. And in doing so, you reminded the rest of us that we could too. Barack, there are no words to express how proud I am of the way you showed up and continue to show up every single day. It has been an honor to be by your side. You have made me a better person and have given us all an example that we should strive to emulate."
14: Hear more from America's first Black First Lady next hour when BIN airs its final segment of Hope Has a Home, a special program dedicated to the grand opening of the OPC. The program begins at 5 p.m. Eastern and will air again on the Black Perspective this Sunday at 9 a.m. and 9 p.m. Eastern. The Obama Foundation is a nonprofit collaborator with the Black Information Network. 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I'm Andrea Coleman on the Black Information Network, home of Black News First.
17: Here's what's trending this hour. The U.S. ambassador to the United Nations says the U.S. will militarily take down Iran's infrastructure if Tehran tries to control the Strait of Hormuz. 14 Saudi nationals are dead after a crash of a helicopter operated by state-run oil giant Aramco. And New York City Mayor Zohran Mamdani appeared on ABC's This Week after three candidates he endorsed won their primary congressional election races. I'm Esther Dillard, and that's what's trending.
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18: 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Throwing.
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18: Allen swinging sideline, brought in by Coleman.
19: Highmark Stadium is a $2 billion open-air stadium and has more than 60,000 seats, natural grass, and will be the site where the Bills start their training camp in early August.
18: 32 yards.
19: Before playing all of their home games at the new stadium. She's back.
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19: 44-year-old Serena Williams is now out of the rocking chair and will play in the singles tournament at Wimbledon. The move comes after Williams recently returned to competition following 4 years away from the profession.
20: Running, walking, biking, stair climber, like you name it, I did it.
19: Williams will play the both singles and doubles at Wimbledon, teaming up with older sister Venus Williams. Get your sports at 14 and 44 past each and every hour. I'm Ray Harris on the Black Information Network.
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17: 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Here are your top stories. The trial for the man accused in the deadly Palisades fire of 2025 is declared a mistrial. More on the devastating earthquakes in Venezuela. And in Mississippi,
21: justice for! Justice for! Justice for!

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5: A Black father in Fort Worth, Texas is facing a capital murder charge after police say he brutally beat his 9-year-old daughter to death. Officers were called to the home in February and found Joanna's shoulder unresponsive, covered in extensive bruising. According to investigators, her father, 35-year-old Marquise Deshaun Anderson, admitted to hitting her with a belt after she wet the bed twice. Medical examiners later documented over 30 contusions and severe internal bleeding. He is now in the Tarrant County Jail as prosecutors decide whether to pursue life without parole or the death penalty.
6: The death toll continues to rise as rescuers race against time to reach survivors of two devastating earthquakes in Venezuela. Hundreds were killed and thousands injured during the 7.2 and 7.5 earthquakes. Local geologist Pat Abbott says in these conditions, rescues are dangerous.
7: And running along the northern edge of Venezuela are a bunch of faults. Similar to, in a broad sense, the San Andreas, same style of movement.
6: The U.S. is sending search and rescue teams and humanitarian aid to the country. According to the World Health Organization, the Democratic Republic of Congo's Ebola outbreak has topped 1,000 cases with no sign of slowing down.
8: The Bundibugyo variant has no approved vaccine or treatment. The WHO says frontline health workers are being targeted by locals and even threatened with abductions. Meanwhile, some locals think Ebola is a hoax and are angry that they are not being allowed to bury family members according to their customs. I'm Esther Dillard on the Black Information Network.
5: And finally, according to the Mississippi Department of Health, the HIV diagnosis rate in the state is currently 31% above the national average. Mississippi has the highest number of Black residents than any other state. The agency ranks the state 7th in the country for new HIV infections. Health officials believe between 11,000 and 12,000 Mississippians are currently living with HIV, and thousands do not know they have it. I'm Nicole Deal, along with Mike Moore, on your home for Black News First, the Black Information Network. Your Washington Roundup is next.
9: The White House is celebrating two major immigration victories after the U.S. Supreme Court ruled 6-3 in favor of the Trump administration. One decision allows the administration to end temporary protected status for more than 350,000 Haitians and roughly 6,000 Syrians. The other revives the administration's metering policy, allowing border officials to turn away some migrants before they reach U.S. soil to seek asylum. The rulings are expected to have a significant impact on Black immigrant communities, particularly Haitians, who make up one of the largest Black immigrant populations in the United States. Many TPS holders have lived and worked in the country for years with families, businesses, and U.S.-born children. Immigration advocates warn the decision could lead to job losses, family separations, and deportations as legal protections begin to expire. That's your Washington Roundup. I'm Morgan Wood on the Black Information Network, your home for Black News First.
3: Here's some of the stories trending now on the Black Information Network. Are you allowed to sue if your right to vote is being infringed upon? A new Supreme Court ruling says, not really. An inmate being held for a probation violation at the York County Detention Center has died. He was 40 years old. And emerging entrepreneurs have a new space in Uptown Charlotte that includes classrooms, studios, and a student-run coffee shop. For these stories and more, listen to the Black Information Network on the iHeartRadio app or visit BINnews.com, powered by your Honda dealers of the Carolinas.
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5: Does your homeowner's insurance policy cover water damage? Maybe you think that it does, but are you sure? Because if your home floods, that certainly would not be the best time to find out flooding is not covered. Believe it or not, some of the most common and most expensive types of water damage are not covered by standard home insurance policies. Most homeowner's insurance will pay for sudden accidents like a busted pipe, but lots of everyday water problems fall into a gray area that leaves homeowners paying for costly repairs out of pocket. For example, a neglected roof that leaks, old plumbing that leaks, or worn out appliances. These items are often considered maintenance issues rather than emergencies, meaning your insurance company may not pay for the repairs. Sewer backups are another major risk, and most policies exclude them unless you have a special endorsement. And if water enters your home from the outside, like due to heavy rain or snow melting, that is considered flooding, and that requires a separate flood insurance policy. Money news at 24 and 54 minutes past each hour. I'm Nicole Deal on your home for Black News First, the Black Information Network.
8: I'm Esther Dillard with BIN News Now. The bombing and conflict in Iran continues, even though there's a current peace deal with the U.S. U.S. Ambassador to the United Nations Mike Walls told Fox News this Sunday morning this.
16: Last few nights, where we'll continue to militarily, if needed, take down their infrastructure that they're trying to use to illegally control an international waterway.
8: The Buffalo Bills are drawing a hard line on who gets honored in their brand new home stadium. The New York Post reports the team confirmed O.J. Simpson will not be featured at the new Highmark Stadium. Bills president Beke Gwely says the black football star is, quote, not a fit for the venue's family circle area, which will honor past greats with statues and plaques. And legendary host and executive producer of the TV news program, The Black Journal, Tony Brown, passed away. He was 93 and died of coronary heart disease. Get BIN News Now on demand 24/7 on the iHeartRadio app.
17: I'm Vanessa Tyler on the Black Information Network, your home for Black News First. Black people may be the next ICE targets because Haitians are on the agenda to be forced to pack up and leave America, a country where they say they were thriving and raising families.
18: For many of us, this ruling is not just about policy. It is about our homes, our families, our future.
17: A future that doesn't look bright, especially if the estimated 300,000 Haitians are dumped back in volatile Haiti. Now that the Trump administration got the Supreme Court to agree, Haitians and other nations here on the TPS, temporary protected status, can be forced to leave. TPS was for people facing danger or national disaster in their own countries. Haiti still isn't safe. Still, no one could ignore its people of color packing up, while white South Africans are welcomed with open arms.
18: America has always been strongest when it has lived up to its highest ideals, when it has protected the vulnerable, respected the rule of law, and recognized the equal dignity of every human being.
19: And we are also part of this community.
17: And now Haitians nationwide bracing. The next knock at the door could be ICE.
20: They will get people when they're taking their kids to school, and they will try to snatch them when their American-born kids are in school, so that it's a CPS problem now.
17: There are calls for Congress to pass legislation to protect the legal status of the Haitian community.
21: And they should not go back home. We should do everything we can to work with Congress to ensure that they stay. And the protections that's needed, that Congress makes sure that is enacted.
17: You know, President Trump removed Black History exhibits from federal parkland just as the nation celebrates its 250th anniversary. Some former park employees have an answer to that. They're going to teach it anyway. They call themselves the Resistance Rangers. They include people like Elizabeth Kerwin, a white woman who spent years building a wall of remembrance naming hundreds of enslaved people in West Virginia. The exhibit was in Harper's Ferry National Park. The Resistance Rangers printed copies of pamphlets the Trump administration banned and will hand them directly to park visitors. A family that loves together, studies for finals together? Well, life was lifing for Wanda and Tony Reynolds. They raised their family, turned around and were in their 60s, and both really didn't have the chance to finish their educations. Until now, the black couple graduated together from Virginia Commonwealth University. They walked across the stage hand in hand. Wanda summed it up with the words we've always heard, "It's never too late." I'm Vanessa Tyler on the Black Information Network, your home for Black News First.
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25: I'm Mike Stevens on your home for Black News First, the Black Information Network. We've often said the Black community is not a monolith. We often do vote in similar ways, but not always. One issue that keeps popping up is different views on Israel and Palestinians. With many younger African Americans leaning more on the side of supporting the Palestinians and older blacks being more supportive of Israel. And then some have strong feelings about both. Black Maryland Governor Wes Moore this week shared where he stands in terms of hate against either group.
26: I can tell you in our state, I've been very clear that hate will find no oxygen. We have now invested over $10 million into hardening homes of worship, that we have been very clear that anti-Semitic, anti-Muslim hate rhetoric will not only be not tolerated, but we've actually increased penalties for it. I've had a chance to pray with families in my office, both who lost loved ones and had loved ones kidnapped on October 7th, and I've had a chance to pray with Palestinian students inside of my office. I think we all have a moral obligation to snuff this out wherever we see it. We have a moral obligation to make sure that it does not taint our politics, and we have a moral obligation to make sure that our people are safe in their own communities, in their own homes, in their own skin, and also in their homes of worship.
25: That is Black Maryland Governor Wes Moore speaking on CNN. Black New Jersey Congresswoman LaMonica McIver wants a federal judge to dismiss a well-publicized ICE case against her. The Democrat was arrested outside an ICE detention center in Newark. During protests, she and the black mayor of Newark, Ross Baraka, and others were involved in. The Department of Justice alleges the black congresswoman interfered with federal officers, something she denies. Houston, Texas police officers responded to a hostage situation at a hotel on the southeast side where a black woman reported being held against her will by her boyfriend. The woman was safely rescued, the suspect arrested. I'm Mike Stevens on the Black Information Network. Now your local news.
27: A Charlotte man is being investigated for alleged healthcare fraud. Federal investigators say Ronnie Robinson used information from medical recipients and Medicaid recipients to submit over $730,000 in claims for psychotherapy services. He ended up receiving $440,000. The Justice Department announced that Robinson is charged with healthcare fraud, identity theft, and making false statements.
2: Motion to appoint Robert Harrington by acclamation to the office of mayor upon vacancy by the office by bylaws.
27: Charlotte's mayor is voicing support for her replacement. Vi Lyle said recently that she's grateful for Rob Harrington's leadership and for the care he will bring to this role. The Black man was selected by the city council to serve in Lyle's unexpired role through the end of 2027. Lyle added she knows the city is moving forward with strength and purpose. Listen to the Black Information Network on the iHeartRadio app or log on to BINnews.com. I'm Alexandria Ikamoni on your home for Black News First, Charlotte's BIN 98.7.
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36: BIN News This Hour, I'm Andrea Coleman. Coming up, the death toll continues to rise in Venezuela after two powerful earthquakes rocked the country. Plus,
37: you never forgot the folks in the union halls and church basements here in Chicago, where you first put your ideals to this test.
36: Black America's forever first lady talks about how marrying Barack Obama taught her how to dream bigger. The death toll is expected to continue to rise as rescuers race against time to reach survivors of Wednesday's devastating earthquakes in Venezuela. At least 235 people were killed and thousands more injured when the back-to-back magnitude 7.2 and 7.5 quakes hit. The U.S. is rushing search and rescue teams and humanitarian supplies to the country. Experts from California-based International Urban Search and Rescue and Virginia's renowned Task Force 1 are among them. Both teams specialize in searching for earthquake victims. And TravelNor advises anyone looking to travel to Venezuela in the near future to check with the U.S. State Department for guidance. Currently, the U.S. travel advisory to the country is at level 3, which recommends travelers reconsider travel with risk of crime, kidnapping, terrorism, and health.
38: Hey, people. Good morning. Good to see you. Good to see you.
36: That was former President Barack Obama and former First Lady Michelle Obama preparing to greet the first 100 guests to the Obama Presidential Center during its grand opening activities last Friday. On the heels of that magnificent event, former First Lady Michelle Obama is talking about the impact marrying former President Barack Obama has had on her life. In an exclusive interview with People Magazine, Mrs. Obama says being married to Mr. Obama has helped her and her family dream bigger. She's quoted as saying, "You're sometimes afraid to leave that security and comfort, and I might have fallen into that. I think I would have had a beautiful life here, but it would have been smaller." During the OPC's grand opening last Thursday, the former First Lady delivered a heartfelt and touching tribute to her husband.
37: "You never fell for the temptation of a quick fix or an easy payday. You never changed from that idealistic summer associate who showed up on that rainy day when we first met without an umbrella. You always gave us the very best within you. And in doing so, you reminded the rest of us that we could too. Barack, there are no words to express how proud I am of the way you showed up and continue to show up every single day. It has been an honor to be by your side. You have made me a better person and have given us all an example that we should strive to emulate."
36: Hear more from America's first Black First Lady next hour when BIN airs its final segment of Hope Has a Home, a special program dedicated to the grand opening of the OPC. The program begins at 5 p.m. Eastern and will air again on the Black Perspective this Sunday at 9 a.m. and 9 p.m. Eastern. The Obama Foundation is a nonprofit collaborator with the Black Information Network. This is BIN News this hour. Be sure to follow us wherever you get your podcasts. I'm Andrea Coleman on the Black Information Network, home of Black News First.
0: Here's what's trending this hour. A dangerous heat dome is tightening its grip on the East Coast. Warnings come as forecasters track extreme heat and suffocating humidity stretching from Texas to New York through the 4th of July weekend. Iran has apparently struck back at U.S. allies near the Persian Gulf. Kuwait's military said on social media early today that its air defense systems were intercepting hostile missiles and drones. And New York City is not going to be raising rents on 1 million rent-stabilized units for the first time in history. And that's what's trending.
34: 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Here's Morgan Wood.
1: HBCU basketball is making its mark at the next level. Two standout players are getting their shot in the NBA after signing professional deals. Howard University star Bryce Harper has agreed to a summer league contract with the defending champion Oklahoma City Thunder, while Tennessee State's Aaron Krumah has signed an Exhibit 10 deal with the Denver Nuggets following the NBA draft. Harris helped lead the Howard Bison to three NCAA tournament appearances during his career, while Krumah earned Ohio Valley Conference Player of the Year honors after averaging nearly 18 points per game last season. Although neither player heard their name called on draft night, both now have the opportunity to compete for NBA roster spots, continuing a growing trend of HBCU talent breaking through to the professional ranks. With the latest in HBCU news, I'm Morgan Wood on the Black Information Network.
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12: The opinions, beliefs, and viewpoints expressed in this commentary are those of the author and do not necessarily represent those of BIN and its founding partners and employees. Now it's time to bring the funk with Roland S. Martin.
13: I have routinely said that this Supreme Court should be called the Extreme Court. And the actions that they have taken in the last 2 to 3 years show that 100%. The Supreme Court is going to allow Donald Trump to end protection for Haitians and Syrians under the temporary protected status. Folks, there are hundreds of thousands of people in this country who are here due to humanitarian crises. And they are saying that, yeah, Trump, you can go ahead and do that. It was a 6-3 decision. That means that those hard right Republicans decided to go along with Donald Trump. That means upwards of 350,000 Haitians and 6,100 Syrians could be deported back. But let me tell you what the consequences of that are going to be. Specifically, Ohio. You have in that state, Haitians. They saved the economy of Springfield, Ohio. They moved in some 20-plus thousand and bought homes, took jobs, contributed to the sales tax. And the Republican governor of Ohio praised them coming in. And so these racists, these MAGA racists don't understand that if you start moving out these folks, you're going to be destroying economies and economies in red states. But you know what? This is what they wanted. And sometimes you got to give folk what they desire. And if their economies crumble in these red states, suck it up. Because that's what you voted for when you got Trump. I'm Roland Martin of the Black Information Network.
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36: On your home for 24/7 news, the Black Information Network. Here are your top stories. North Carolina voters look for mail-in ballots. A judge made an important ruling. Black Maryland Governor Wes Moore shared where he stands in terms of hate against Jews and Palestinians. And Black Democratic House Leader Hakeem Jeffries reacts to the recent drone strikes in Iran after what was supposed to be a peace deal between Iran and the U.S. Here's Jeffries in the Situation Room on CNN.
14: Unfortunately, Trump administration has explicitly declined to brief members of Congress about the situation over in the Middle East, perhaps because they understand it's not under control. In fact, it's been a disaster.
36: He added that the situation is also still causing issues with the American economy. Now that the U.S. Supreme Court cleared the way for the Trump administration to cut off temporary legal protections for thousands of Haitians and Syrians, some are feeling a loss of hope.
15: It's a death sentence. For me, I'm a high-profile personality in the Haitian diaspora, and so that exposed me right there, maybe to be killed.
36: That's Farrah LaRue speaking with NBC Miami. LaRue came to the United States from Haiti in 2005. She got temporary protected status in 2010, and with this ruling, it puts her and others at risk of being deported. But an immigration lawyer says, don't give in to despair.
16: The good thing is that if you enter legally in the U.S., if you apply for TPS while your status is still valid, there are other options.
36: Isabella Comprito is an attorney with ACE Immigration Law in Miami. She says those in this position should start planning now. Nature is making news in South Carolina, and it's buzzing. State wildlife officials have documented the rare Sandhills cellophane bee in South Carolina for the very first time, a species only scientifically described less than a decade ago. The bees were found on Department of Natural Resources property, nesting in sandy sites near shrub bogs. Officials aren't saying exactly where, likely to protect the colony. Meanwhile, D.C. community members wanted to show their love to Wizard NBA star John Wall by dedicating a newly built basketball court at the Randall Rec Center in Southwest D.C.
0: Wall told NBC4 in Washington he's grateful for all the love sent to him from the community over the years.
2: I continue to try to do as much as I can for the community, give back and do things for the organization, just be around. But I think that'd be a dope moment for me. And most important, just having my kids and my two boys here. You know what I mean? Let them get to see that void of what I meant to the city, a place where they was both born.
0: In the past, Wall has given out free meals, and his foundation has even paid people's rent during COVID. He is now the president of basketball operations for the Howard University men's basketball team. And finally, as summer is in full swing, water safety experts are urging caution after several drownings across New England. Multiple children and young people have drowned or been found unresponsive in ponds, pools, and beaches over the past month. The CDC says drownings are the second leading cause of unintentional injury and or death for children ages 5 to 14. I'm Esther Dillard on your home for Black News First, the Black Information Network.
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30: The U.S. is sending crews and supplies to Venezuela following a pair of powerful, deadly earthquakes. Search and rescue teams from Virginia and California have already been deployed
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36: Federal housing assistance will continue for the survivors of the Eaton and Palisades fires as they keep rebuilding,
29: giving voice to the Black community.
6: It's incumbent upon me as the mayor of this city to hear what these advocates are calling for.
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7: Now that school is out, lots of families are planning to move over the summer. Unfortunately, for lease and for rent scams are surging again, and the Federal Trade Commission is warning consumers to be extra cautious if you are searching for apartments or houses online. The FTC says scammers are copying real rental listings, swapping in their own contact info, and then pressuring interested parties to send money fast, even before you have toured the property. In some cases, the entire listing is fake, complete with stolen photos and prices that are too good to be true. If someone claims they have multiple applicants, demands a deposit right away, or refuses to meet in person, the FTC said those

0: Officials say he began planning retaliation within hours. He could face life in prison if convicted. I'm Mike Island on the Black Information Network.
1: In Detroit, Michigan, police have shot and killed a man. This happened when they were serving a search warrant and came under fire on the city's west side. Black Deputy Police Chief Arnold Williams says police were serving the search warrant in connection with the investigation of a felonious assault earlier this month.
2: By establishing this centralized structure, we will be able to deliver resources and services quickly and strategically and effectively to the communities that need them the most.
1: The man's name and age have not been released. In Detroit, Michigan, police have shot and killed a man. This happened when they were serving a search warrant and came under fire on the city's west side. Black Deputy Police Chief Arnold Williams says police were serving the search warrant in connection with the investigation of a felonious assault earlier this month.
3: They made entry into the location. They were met with a subject that was firing shots at them. They returned fire, fatally wounding the subject.
1: The man's name and age have not been released. I'm Mike Moore, along with Nicole Deal, on your home for 24/7 News, the Black Information Network.
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11: Some of the best in the music industry are preparing to celebrate the life of legendary record executive Clive Davis. A star-studded lineup is expected to perform at Monday's funeral in New York City, including Bruce Springsteen, Alicia Keys, Dionne Warwick, Barry Manilow, Kenny G, and Jennifer Hudson. Davis, whose career helped launch and shape generations of music icons, died Monday at his home after recently being hospitalized with respiratory complications. He was 94 years old. Elsewhere in entertainment news, HBO Max is giving fans a deeper look into one of hip-hop's biggest names. The streaming service is set to debut Jay-Z in 8, an 8-part documentary series featuring producer Rick Rubin and candid conversations with Jay-Z about his music, lyrics, life, and creative process. Rubin, who produced the rapper's classic hit, 99 Problems, reunites with Jay-Z more than 2 decades after the Black Album. The series is expected to premiere this fall, though an official release date has yet to be announced. With the latest in entertainment, I'm Morgan Wood on the Black Information Network.
1: The United States Senate has had a total of 12 Black members, with the first being Hiram Rhodes Rebels, elected in 1870 during the Reconstruction era. Jim Crow and other disenfranchisement tactics led to a gap of nearly 90 years between the first and second U.S. Black senators. In 1992, Carol Moseley Braun became the first Black woman to serve in the U.S. Senate.
12: I don't know, maybe this is just my day to get to talk about race. Maybe I'm just lucky like that. Today,
1: Vice President Kamala Harris became the second Black female to serve as a U.S. Senator in 2017. Barack Obama was the 5th Black senator and the first to be elected President of the United States.
4: Race is an issue that I believe this nation cannot afford to ignore right now.
1: While Georgia's Raphael Warnock is the latest Black member of the U.S. Senate after his 2021 election. Black U.S. senators have made contributions to the country and paved the way for future generations of Black leaders. And that's a fact. This is Mike Moore for the Black Information Network.
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album, he was accepting submissions of songs. Enter Brother Number Two. Brother Number Two submits a song for Brother Number One's album, but Brother Number One says, uh-uh, that's trash. So

0: I guess we'll have to imagine what could have been. I'm Bill Black with another Bet You Didn't Know music fact on the Black Information Network.
1: I'm Mike Stevens on your home for Black News First, the Black Information Network. We've often said the Black community is not a monolith. We often do vote in similar ways, but not always. One issue that keeps popping up is different views on Israel and Palestinians. With many younger African Americans leaning more on the side of supporting the Palestinians and older Blacks being more supportive of Israel. And then some have strong feelings about both. Black Maryland Governor Wes Moore this week shared where he stands in terms of hate against either group.
2: I can tell you in our state, I've been very clear that hate will find no oxygen. We have now invested over $10 million into hardening homes of worship, that we have been very clear that anti-Semitic, anti-Muslim hate rhetoric will not only be not tolerated, but we've actually increased penalties for it. I've had a chance to pray with families in my office, both who lost loved ones and had loved ones kidnapped on October 7th, and I've had a chance to pray with Palestinian students inside of my office. I think we all have a moral obligation to snuff this out wherever we see it. We have a moral obligation to make sure that it does not taint our politics, and we have a moral obligation to make sure that our people are safe in their own communities, in their own homes, in their own skin, and also in their homes of worship.
1: That is Black Maryland Governor Wes Moore speaking on CNN. Black New Jersey Congresswoman LaMonica McIver wants a federal judge to dismiss a well-publicized ICE case against her. The Democrat was arrested outside an ICE detention center in Newark. During protests, she and the Black mayor of Newark, Ross Baraka, and others were involved in. The Department of Justice alleges the Black Congresswoman interfered with federal officers, something she denies. Houston, Texas police officers responded to a hostage situation at a hotel on the southeast side where a Black woman reported being held against her will by her boyfriend. The woman was safely rescued, the suspect arrested. I'm Mike Stevens on the Black Information Network. Now your local news.
3: A Charlotte man is being investigated for alleged healthcare fraud. Federal investigators say Ronnie Robinson used information from medical recipients and Medicaid recipients to submit over $730,000 in claims for psychotherapy services. He ended up receiving $440,000. The Justice Department announced that Robinson is charged with healthcare fraud, identity theft, and making false statements.
4: Motion to appoint Robert Harrington by acclamation to the office of mayor upon vacancy by the office by bylaws.
3: Charlotte's mayor is voicing support for her replacement. Vi Lyles said recently that she's grateful for Rob Harrington's leadership and for the care he will bring to this role. The Black man was selected by the city council to serve in Lyles' unexpired role through the end of 2027. Lyles added she knows the city is moving forward with strength and purpose. Listen to the Black Information Network on the iHeartRadio app or log on to BINnews.com. I'm Alexandria Ikemoni on your home for Black News First, Charlotte's BIN 98.7.
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6: 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Like this one, how do I actually know the ingredients in my vitamins are accurate? 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
7: On August 7th, 1948, Alice Coachman made history as the first Black woman to win an Olympic gold medal. Her victory in the high jump at the London Olympic Summer Games cemented her legacy as a trailblazer in sports and beyond. Coachman was born in Albany, Georgia in 1923 and grew up in the segregated South where opportunities for Black athletes, particularly women, were scarce. Despite these challenges, her determination was undeniable. She trained barefoot on dirt roads with homemade equipment, proving that passion can overcome the biggest obstacles. At the 1948 Olympics, Coachman's high jump cleared the bar at 5'6" 1/8", and she became the first Black woman to win a gold medal. Beyond the track, Coachman became a role model and advocate for young athletes, encouraging them to pursue their dreams regardless of any barriers along the way. As we celebrate all of our country's gold medal winners, let's also take a moment to remember Alice Coachman, the first Black woman to win an Olympic gold medal. This is Bree Wood for the Black Information Network.
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10: The Postmaster General stated during a Senate hearing that the Postal Service would withhold mail-in ballots in states that refused to submit voter data to the federal government.
11: To the Black community.
12: Potter, an Atlanta police officer, will not face any charges stemming from shooting and killing Devin Anderson while off duty outside a bar.
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14: BIN News This Hour, I'm Andrea Coleman. Coming up, the death toll continues to rise in Venezuela after two powerful earthquakes rocked the country. Plus,
15: you never forgot the folks in the union halls and church basements here in Chicago, where you first put your ideals to this test.
14: Black America's forever first lady talks about how marrying Barack Obama taught her how to dream bigger. The death toll is expected to continue to rise as rescuers race against time to reach survivors of Wednesday's devastating earthquakes in Venezuela. At least 235 people were killed and thousands more injured when the back-to-back magnitude 7.2 and 7.5 quakes hit. The U.S. is rushing search and rescue teams and humanitarian supplies to the country. Experts from California-based International Urban Search and Rescue and Virginia's renowned Task Force One are among them. Both teams specialize in searching for earthquake victims. And TravelNor advises anyone looking to travel to Venezuela in the near future to check with the U.S. State Department for guidance. Currently, the U.S. travel advisory to the country is at level 3, which recommends travelers reconsider travel with risk of crime, kidnapping, terrorism, and health. Oh, that was former President Barack Obama and former First Lady Michelle Obama preparing to greet the first 100 guests to the Obama Presidential Center during its grand opening activities last Friday. On the heels of that magnificent event, former First Lady Michelle Obama is talking about the impact marrying former President Barack Obama has had on her life. In an exclusive interview with People magazine, Mrs. Obama says being married to Mr. Obama has helped her and her family dream bigger. She's quoted as saying, "You're sometimes afraid to leave that security and comfort, and I might have fallen into that. I think I would have had a beautiful life here, but it would have been smaller." During the OPC's grand opening last Thursday, the former First Lady delivered a heartfelt and touching tribute to her husband.
15: "You never fell for the temptation of a quick fix or an easy payday. You never changed from that idealistic summer associate who showed up on that rainy day when we first met without an umbrella. You always gave us the very best within you. And in doing so, you reminded the rest of us that we could too. Barack, there are no words to express how proud I am of the way you showed up and continue to show up every single day. It has been an honor to be by your side. You have made me a better person and have given us all an example that we should strive to emulate."
14: Hear more from America's first Black First Lady next hour when BIN airs its final segment of Hope Has a Home, a special program dedicated to the grand opening of the OPC. The program begins at 5 p.m. Eastern and will air again on the Black Perspective this Sunday at 9 a.m. and 9 p.m. Eastern. The Obama Foundation is a nonprofit collaborator with the Black Information Network. This is BIN News This Hour. Be sure to follow us wherever you get your podcasts. I'm Andrea Coleman on the Black Information Network, home of Black News First. Here's what's trending this hour. A dangerous heat dome is tightening its grip on the East Coast. Warnings come as forecasters track extreme heat and suffocating humidity stretching from Texas to New York through the 4th of July weekend. Iran has apparently struck back at U.S. allies near the Persian Gulf. Kuwait's military said on social media early today that its air defense systems were intercepting hostile missiles and drones. And New York City is not going to be raising rents on 1 million rent-stabilized units for the first time in history. And that's what's trending.
8: 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Here's Morgan Wood.
16: HBCU basketball is making its mark at the next level. Two standout players are getting their shot in the NBA after signing professional deals. Howard University star Bryce Harper has agreed to a summer league contract with the defending champion Oklahoma City Thunder, while Tennessee State's Aaron Krumah has signed an Exhibit 10 deal with the Denver Nuggets following the NBA draft. Harris helped lead the Howard Bison to 3 NCAA tournament appearances during his career, while Krumah earned Ohio Valley Conference Player of the Year honors after averaging nearly 18 points per game last season. Although neither player heard their name called on draft night, both now have the opportunity to compete for NBA roster spots, continuing a growing trend of HBCU talent breaking through to the professional ranks. With the latest in HBCU news, I'm Morgan Wood on the Black Information Network.
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21: I'm James T. Harris, and I have something to say. You know what finally ruined comic books for me? The villains. Not because they were evil. That's their job. What ruined it for me was that they never stayed locked up. Batman catches the Joker. The Joker escapes. More people die. Batman catches him again. The Joker escapes. More people die. After a while, you stop asking what's wrong with the Joker. You start asking what's wrong with the people who keep letting him out. And that's where I find myself when I look at some of the policies reshaping America today. Now, before everybody loses their mind, let me say what I always say on my radio show. Liberal women should not vote. Relax. It's a joke, mostly. But like most jokes, there's a point hiding underneath it. When you look at the political energy driving many of the most progressive policies in America, you find a voting bloc that consistently supports them. College-educated, affluent, progressive women, open borders, compassion, criminal justice reform that puts repeat offenders back on the street, compassion, expanding government dependency, compassion, abortion on demand, compassion. Everything is viewed through the lens of feelings, empathy, and good intentions. The problem is that good intentions don't always produce good results. Compassion without wisdom can become chaos. Mercy without accountability can become injustice. And when policies fail, when cities become less safe, when communities struggle with crime, addiction, homelessness, and disorder, the answer is too often the same: more compassion, more programs, more excuses, and fewer consequences. The lesson I learned from those comic books is simple. A society survives because somebody is willing to draw a line. Somebody is willing to say no. Somebody is willing to protect innocent people before they become victims. That's not cruelty. That's responsibility. And responsibility is something America desperately needs more of right now. I'm James T. Harris for the Black Information Network.
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24: We begin in Mississippi. A possible special legislative session is taking shape at the Mississippi State Capitol as Republican Governor Tate Reeves says he expects lawmakers to take up redistricting soon. Reeves said that he's likely to call legislators back into session but hasn't set a date yet, while also suggesting youth court reforms could be added to the agenda. Republican leaders say a joint committee may handle redistricting work as both House and Senate officials signal support for revisiting political maps ahead of the next election cycle.
23: This next story is out of Polk County, Florida. A Black woman has been arrested after she allegedly stashed 28 packets of fentanyl inside her body. According to the Polk County Sheriff's Department, Gina Redding proceeded to drive around a deputy blocking a roadway while utility crews were at work. Deputies say Redding was ticketed. She allegedly complained and called 911 about the ticket. She then followed the deputy's car who ticketed her. Redding was arrested for misuse of the 911 system. Polk County Sheriff Grady Judd.
25: So we get her to the jail and we put her through a scanning system. Well, we find 28 bags of fentanyl. She says she doesn't deal fentanyl, but it would certainly explain her conduct.
23: Redding was charged with misuse of a 911 system and trafficking in fentanyl. We are learning the suicide rate among Black Americans has increased by over 25% between 2018 and 2023. And for the first time on record, young Black men ages 16 to 29 are experiencing higher rates of suicide.
26: Dr. Hernando Carter, an internal medicine physician, attributes the rise to the pandemic and lack of resources, as well as cultural barriers that discourage seeking mental health care. Local organizations in Birmingham are promoting mental health awareness with the Pelham and Alabaster chapter of Kappa Alpha Psi, hosting a mental health awareness day to provide support and resources. Winfred Curtis, community service chair for the Alabaster chapter, emphasized the importance of creating spaces for dialogue and connection, encouraging men to seek help and destigmatizing mental health challenges as a sign of weakness. I'm Mike Island on the Black Information Network.
24: In Baltimore, Maryland, a predominantly Black-populated city, will be getting its first female sheriff. This after incumbent Sam Cogan conceded to Sabrina Tapp Harper in Maryland's primary election. Tapp Harper is Black. According to the Maryland State Board of Elections results, she received 56% of the vote and Cogan received 44%. And finally, we've learned Terry Freeman, the Black president and executive director of the Reginald F. Lewis Museum, will retire in December after leading that institution for 6 years. Freeman, who began serving in 2020, expanded the museum's mission to document, interpret, and preserve the experiences of Black people in Maryland through various exhibitions. I'm Mike Moore, along with Nicole Deal on your home for 24/7 News, the Black Information Network.
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10: Authorities are charging 22 alleged gang members in what prosecutors say is the largest takedown in the Brooklyn, New York District Attorney's history.
28: The people.
23: Former Los Angeles Fire Department Chief Christian Crowley is now personally suing the city's Black mayor, Karen Bass.
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30: Fewer Black Tennesseans and others there are getting help from SNAP, mostly Black Memphis is down about 14% since last year at this time.
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23: With identity theft on the rise and large corporations being hit by hackers, fraud experts say you should think twice before swiping your debit cards. That warning comes with details on several places where using your debit card can put your bank account at serious risk. Debit cards pull money directly from your bank account and leave your account vulnerable. And recovering stolen funds can take days or even weeks. But unlike debit cards, credit cards come with strong federal protections and do not pull money directly from your bank account. According to security specialists, the riskiest spots for using your debit card is at gas pumps, where skimmers are still common, ATMs that are not owned by your bank, especially in convenience stores, and restaurants where your card leaves the table. You should also use caution in using your debit cards for online shopping, where data breaches are frequent. And last but not least, you might want to pay in cash at pop-up vendors or big events, because temporary payment systems are easier for criminals to hack. Money news at 24 and 54 minutes past each hour. I'm Nicole Deal on your home for Black News First, the Black Information Network.
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23: Black sports commentator Stephen A. Smith is pushing back against critics after he publicly supported the guilty verdict in the murder trial of Black teen Carmelo Anthony. The 19-year-old claimed self-defense in the stabbing death of high school athlete Austin Metcalf, but he was convicted by a Texas jury with no blacks. Smith says he sees no evidence pointing to Anthony's innocence and refuses to apologize for saying the verdict was justified. Anthony was sentenced to 35 years in prison, but his lawyers are filing an appeal.
24: The U.S. Supreme Court is clearing the way for the Trump administration to cut off temporary legal protections for thousands of Haitians and Syrians. Attorney Matthew Hanley specializes in federal immigration law.
3: The Somalis would be in the same situation that the Haitians and the Syrians were last week. You know, they're just in a limbo status and largely should expect TPS to end.
24: Ethiopian immigrants may also be affected. The High Court recently ruling 6-3 that courts cannot review the Trump administration's decisions to end temporary protected status. If immigrants lose their protected status, they will have to find another legal status, leave the country, or risk deportation. Black Colorado Springs Mayor Yemi M. Mobilati is voicing resentment over a lawsuit challenging the constitutionality of when the city's elections are held. The lawsuit from several voting rights groups claim the city's off-year April elections causes a racial disparity, but he says it helps voters.
4: When residents vote in April, they're focused on city issues, city leadership, and city challenges. They're focused on public safety, roads, housing, parks, infrastructure, and the future of our city.
24: Those who are suing say blacks and Hispanics vote half as often as white people during municipal elections.
23: And finally, the CDC is issuing a formal health alert notice after measles cases across the country ramped up to over 2,100. The federal health agency says summer travel will accelerate the spread of this highly infectious disease already found in 41 U.S. jurisdictions. I'm Nicole Deal, along with Mike Moore, on your home for Black News First, the Black Information Network. Your healthy minute is next.
16: A major medical milestone is bringing new hope to people living with sickle cell disease. 23-year-old Daniel Cressy has become the first person in Louisiana to be functionally cured of the inherited blood disorder through gene editing therapy. Doctors at Manning Family Children's Hospital say the treatment used Cressy's own genetically modified stem cells, and the disease is no longer active in his body. The breakthrough is especially significant because sickle cell disease disproportionately affects Black Americans. While the therapy isn't widely available yet, experts say advances like this could transform treatment and improve quality of life for future generations. That's your Healthy Minutes. I'm Morgan Wood on the Black Information Network, BINnews.com, your home for Black News First.
5: In 2019, marine scientists discovered the remains of the Clotilda at the bottom of Alabama's Mobile River. The Clotilda is believed to be the last known intact U.S. slave ship. In 1860, the Clotilda smuggled 110 Africans to Alabama, decades after the importation of slaves was outlawed in the United States. To hide the crime, the ship's captain, William Foster, burned and sunk the ship. Surviving ancestors of that final harrowing journey went on to establish Africatown, which still exists today. In her best-selling book, Barracoon, released in 2018, Zora Neale Hurston tells the story of Cudjoe Lewis, the last enslaved African on the Clotilda. The book details Lewis's experiences aboard the slave ship and his role in founding Africatown. Lewis died in 1935 at the age of 94. Africatown and the Clotilda are an intricate part of the national conversation about reparations, highlighting the lasting legacy of this dark chapter in American history. I'm Andrea Coleman on the Black Information Network.
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6: I'm Esther Dillard with BIN News Now. Mike Wall says the U.S. will militarily take down Iran's infrastructure if Tehran tries to take control of the Strait of Hormuz. The U.S. ambassador to the United Nations made the comment during his appearance on Fox News Sunday. Just a few days ago, Black Democratic House Leader Hakeem Jeffries told CNN this.
7: Unfortunately, Trump administration has explicitly declined to brief members of Congress about the situation over in the Middle East, perhaps because they understand it's not under control.
6: 14 Saudi nationals are dead after a crash of a helicopter operated by state-run oil giant Aramco. The cause of the deadly crash is under investigation. And New York City Mayor Zoran Mamdani says Democratic Socialists can get elected anywhere across the country. Mamdani appeared on ABC's This Week after three candidates he endorsed won their primary congressional election races. Get BIN News Now on demand 24/7 on the iHeartRadio app.
8: I'm Vanessa Tyler on the Black Information Network, your home for Black News First. It was deadly, it was costly, and people are still not from under the impact of the Palisades fire. And the white man accused of igniting the whole thing was judged by a jury that could not make a decision. A mistrial was declared. This juror explains how she and nearly all her fellow jurors were close to unanimously finding Jonathan Rinderknecht not guilty.
9: It just happened that one person was not going to budge from the guilties, and then someone this morning said, I go on that side too.
8: With everyone sticking to their decisions, she says no way would they all agree, prompting the mistrial. The January 2025 Palisades fire killed a dozen people, burned thousands of homes, and cost billions of dollars. It has led to plenty of finger-pointing between officials and left Californians upset over the response. Officials will likely retry the case. The Bible will be playing a more prominent role in Texas schools. Kids in elementary and middle schools will be getting a required reading list emphasizing the Bible. Those against the blurring of the lines between church and state say they fear the lack of diversity in teaching from just one point of view.
11: By teaching a version of history that favors one religion over all others, the board isn't just undermining the education of our children. They are choosing which students belong and who should be forgotten.
8: The Texas State Board of Education is majority Republicans. Reportedly, the book list for elementary students may include a picture book of David and Goliath. Older kids will read passages about Adam and Eve. It will be a couple of years before the new curriculum will go into effect. President Trump was talking religion and American faith, speaking before one of his key constituents, white evangelicals, part of the Faith and Freedom Coalition.
12: The Faith and Freedom Coalition was with us every step of the way. You knocked on 97 million doors. It's true.
8: Trump says America has a foundation built on faith.
12: Faith pushed the pioneers to journey west. Faith led Americans to abolish slavery, and faith built this country into the most exceptional nation in the history of the world. It was going very badly.
8: Lawmakers demanding answers for all the paint peeling, algae growing, and the problems in detail of the reflecting pool rehab project. They're especially curious about the no-bid contract. President Trump said the redo would cost far less than the current price tag of $14 million. An experienced firm that did past work on the reflecting pool passed on the job, telling the Trump administration rehabbing the reflecting pool by a July 4th deadline was unfeasible. Another company approved by the president did the work. It was the big one that did not get away. A 40-foot humpback whale washed up on a Long Island beach. It was discovered by a fisherman in the Ditch Plains section of Montauk. The Atlantic Maine Conservation Society wants to perform a necropsy to help determine the cause of death. I'm Vanessa Tyler on the Black Information Network, your home for Black News First.
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30: I'm Mike Stevens on your home for Black News First, the Black Information Network.
2: A mess. A complete mess.
30: That Black Atlanta mother is trying to get her life back together after the Social Security Administration mistakenly declared her dead. That caused her bank account to be frozen and benefits, like for disability that she was getting and for food, all of which she depends on, stopped. Adrian Wells Chapman has spent months trying to reestablish her benefits after the government error.
2: It caused so much chaos that, you know, that one little stroke of a key, all the damage that it can cause.
30: Without her government benefit, she tells Atlanta News First Television, she can't get life-saving medications and treatments for the several serious ailments she has, or food assistance for she and her son. She's calling for the Social Security Administration to fix up what they messed up. Instead, she says they're leaving it on her to get her benefits and bank accounts back in order all by herself.
2: You can't declare somebody deceased just at a drop of a dime. Now you're putting the stress on me to try and figure out who's pulled my social, who's done this, and who do I need to give this piece of paper to.
30: Adrian Wells Chapman does have a GoFundMe account set up to help pay her bills. In other news, Black teenagers testified at a Chicago City Council meeting. The topic, teen takeovers. And a similar sentiment in suburban Atlanta counties. Finding something for teenagers to do could keep them out of trouble, some say. This after three were recently arrested for a string of break-ins. 14 businesses were targeted last week, and at least half a dozen more were vandalized this week. I'm Mike Stevens on the Black Information Network. Now your local news.
14: A Charlotte man is being investigated for alleged healthcare fraud. Federal investigators say Ronnie Robinson used information from medical recipients and Medicaid recipients to submit over $730,000 in claims for psychotherapy services. He ended up receiving $440,000. The Justice Department announced that Robinson is charged with healthcare fraud, identity theft, and making false statements.
15: Motion to appoint Robert Harrington by acclamation to the office of mayor upon vacancy by the office by bylaws.
14: Charlotte's mayor is voicing support for her replacement. Vi Lyle said recently that she's grateful for Rob Harrington's leadership and for the care he will bring to this role. The Black man was selected by the city council to serve in Lyle's unexpired role through the end of 2027. Lyle's added, she knows the city is moving forward with strength and purpose. Listen to the Black Information Network on the iHeartRadio app or log on to BINnews.com. I'm Alexandria Ikemoni on your home for Black News First, Charlotte's BIN 98.7.
17: Most people know about Restaurant Week, but not everyone knows there's a Black Restaurant Week born in Houston, Texas in 2016 and is now spreading to cities across the country. It's more than just menus. It's a movement.
18: And so we really want to create something that was more all-inclusive to the creative things we were seeing happening in the food scene.
17: That's one of the three founders, Fallon Farrell.
18: As we've grown through the years, we've literally watched businesses start off as like a pop-up food tent and now having like two or three locations.
17: from soul food kitchens to hidden gem caterers, Black Restaurant Week shines a light where it's long been missing. It's helped generate tens of millions of dollars for Black-owned businesses, keeping legacies alive and creating new ones. And it's part of Black history still being written every time a diner takes that first bite. I'm Esther Dillard for the Black Information Network.
3: 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I'm Charlamagne Tha God, host of the world's most dangerous morning show, The Breakfast Club, and my history lives here.
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21: BIN News This Hour, I'm Andrea Coleman. Coming up, the death toll continues to rise in Venezuela after two powerful earthquakes rocked the country. Plus,
22: you never forgot the folks in the union halls and church basements here in Chicago, where you first put your ideals to this test.
21: Black America's forever first lady talks about how marrying Barack Obama taught her how to dream bigger. The death toll is expected to continue to rise as rescuers race against time to reach survivors of Wednesday's devastating earthquakes in Venezuela. At least 235 people were killed and thousands more injured when the back-to-back magnitude 7.2 and 7.5 quakes hit. The U.S. is rushing search and rescue teams and humanitarian supplies to the country. Experts from California-based International Urban Search and Rescue and Virginia's renowned Task Force One are among them. Both teams specialize in searching for earthquake victims. And TravelNor advises anyone looking to travel to Venezuela in the near future to check with the U.S. State Department for guidance. Currently, the U.S. travel advisory to the country is at level 3, which recommends travelers reconsider travel with risk of crime, kidnapping, terrorism, and health. Well, that was former President Barack Obama and former First Lady Michelle Obama preparing to greet the first 100 guests to the Obama Presidential Center during its grand opening activities last Friday. On the heels of that magnificent event, former First Lady Michelle Obama is talking about the impact marrying former President Barack Obama has had on her life. In an exclusive interview with People magazine, Mrs. Obama says being married to Mr. Obama has helped her and her family dream bigger. She's quoted as saying, "You're sometimes afraid to leave that security and comfort, and I might have fallen into that. I think I would have had a beautiful life here, but it would have been smaller." During the OPC's grand opening last Thursday, the former First Lady delivered a heartfelt and touching tribute to her husband.
22: "You never fell for the temptation of a quick fix or an easy payday. You never changed from that idealistic summer associate who showed up on that rainy day when we first met without an umbrella. You always gave us the very best within you. And in doing so, you reminded the rest of us that we could too. Barack, there are no words to express how proud I am of the way you showed up and continue to show up every single day. It has been an honor to be by your side. You have made me a better person and have given us all an example that we should strive to emulate."
21: Hear more from America's first Black First Lady next hour when BIN airs its final segment of Hope Has a Home, a special program dedicated to the grand opening of the OPC. The program begins at 5 p.m. Eastern and will air again on the Black Perspective this Sunday at 9 a.m. and 9 p.m. Eastern. The Obama Foundation is a nonprofit collaborator with the Black Information Network. 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
5: Here's what's trending this hour. The U.S. ambassador to the United Nations says the U.S. will militarily take down Iran's infrastructure if Tehran tries to control the Strait of Hormuz. 14 Saudi nationals are dead after a crash of a helicopter operated by state-run oil giant Aramco. And New York City Mayor Zoran Mamdani appeared on ABC's This Week after three candidates he endorsed won their primary congressional election races. I'm Esther Dillard, and that's what's trending.
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6: Allen unloading. That's power! Out of bounds at the 35!
32: Take you up to Orchard Park, New York, where the Buffalo Bills have a new stadium.
6: Allen swinging sideline, brought in by Coleman.
32: Highmark Stadium is a $2 billion open-air stadium and has more than 60,000 seats, natural grass, and will be the site where the Bills start their training camp in early August.
6: 32 yards!
32: Before playing all of their home games at the new stadium. She's back.
7: I literally tried everything.
32: 44-year-old Serena Williams is now out of the rocking chair and will play in the singles tournament at Wimbledon. The move comes after Williams recently returned to competition following 4 years away from the profession.
7: Running, walking, biking, stair climber, like you name it, I did it.
32: Williams will play the both singles and doubles at Wimbledon, teaming up with older sister Venus Williams. Your sports at 14 and 44 past each and every hour. I'm Ray Harris on the Black Information Network.
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5: On your home for 24/7 news, the Black Information Network. Here are your top stories. The trial for the man accused in the deadly Palisades fire of 2025 is declared a mistrial. More on the devastating earthquakes in Venezuela. And in Mississippi,
16: justice for Golden Wiley! Justice for Golden Wiley! Justice for Golden Wiley! Justice for!
5: Residents in and around Senatobia marched in observance of the shooting death of one-year-old Cohen Wiley. The black toddler was inside a car with his mother when he was fatally shot by Senatobia police officers during an alleged shoplifting call at a local Walmart on June 14th. The march is one of three events planned this past weekend to honor the baby's death and to bring attention to the police-involved shooting. Funeral services were held on June 26th. More than $3 billion. That's how much Chicago Mayor Brandon Johnson quietly offered to buy back the city's parking meters. The bid surfaced during a finance committee hearing at City Hall, catching several aldermen off guard. The city's law department confirmed the Johnson administration submitted the offer in the fall of 2025, but refused to disclose the amount. For context, the competing bid from Stone Peak came in at about $2.5 billion, and Stone Peak executives say they were surprised by how much higher the city went. Any ownership change still requires full city council approval. And Texas is rewriting the rules on what belongs in public school classrooms. The Texas State Board of Education voted to make Bible stories and Bible verses required reading for K through 12 students. It's becoming the first state in the nation to do so, affecting more than 5 million public school students. Critics say the mandate blurs the constitutional separation of church and state.
23: Texas students deserve an education that broadens their understanding of the world's religious tradition rather than narrowing it. If religious texts are included, they should reflect the diversity of our society.
24: Our nation wasn't founded on all religions, and we don't need to apologize for that. We don't have to incorporate every religious belief.

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6: In another update, Atlanta radio and TV personality Big Tigger is back in the headlines, but this time for legal trouble. He was reportedly arrested in Atlanta on June 20th, facing charges of battery and third-degree cruelty to children, and later released after posting $10,000 bond, according to reports. This comes just weeks after his wife, Alicia Brown, shared a troubling social media post showing bruises on her face, which raised concerns and led to a police investigation. Tigger has denied the allegations, calling them false, and asked for privacy as the situation plays out, and for now, authorities haven't released many additional details, but he did thank his supporters upon his release. And Jay-Z is celebrating a major legal win in his ongoing battle with attorney Tony Busby after a Texas judge dismissed all claims against Roc Nation tied to lawsuits from Busby's former clients. The judge ruled the court didn't have jurisdiction over Jay-Z's company, meaning the case can't move forward in Texas, at least for now. The lawsuits were part of a larger legal feud connected to past allegations that Jay-Z has denied. Busby says he plans to appeal. With the latest in entertainment at 17 and 47 minutes past each hour, I'm Bree Wood on the Black Information Network, your home for Black News First.
7: I'm Kevin Brown with another look at modern-day Black history you should know. On January 6, 2021, as chaos engulfed the U.S. Capitol,
8: multiple capital injuries,
7: a group of Black officers stood as pillars of resilience and bravery. Among them was Capitol Police Officer Eugene Goodman, who diverted rioters away from the Senate chamber, potentially saving countless lives. Lieutenant Michael Byrd also faced a dire situation, protecting lawmakers from an advancing mob. His decisive actions safeguarded those entrusted to his care. And Officer Harry Dunn fought back against physical threats and racial slurs, standing firm in the defense of the Capitol and democracy. These Black officers and many others remind us that the strength of our democracy lies in those who protect it. So let's never forget to honor their heroism and strive for a nation worthy of their sacrifice. For the Black Information Network, I'm Kevin Brown.
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1: A Black father in Fort Worth, Texas is facing a capital murder charge after police say he brutally beat his 9-year-old daughter to death. Officers were called to the home in February and found Joanna's shoulder unresponsive, covered in extensive bruising. According to investigators, her father, 35-year-old Marquise Deshaun Anderson, admitted to hitting her with a belt after she wet the bed twice. Medical examiners later documented over 30 contusions and severe internal bleeding. He is now in the Tarrant County Jail as prosecutors decide whether to pursue life without parole or the death penalty.
10: The death toll.

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1: I'm Mike Stevens on your home for Black News First, the Black Information Network. We've often said the Black community is not a monolith. We often do vote in similar ways, but not always. One issue that keeps popping up is different views on Israel and Palestinians. With many younger African Americans leaning more on the side of supporting the Palestinians and older Blacks being more supportive of Israel. And then some have strong feelings about both. Black Maryland Governor Wes Moore this week shared where he stands in terms of hate against either group.
2: I can tell you in our state, I've been very clear that hate will find no oxygen. We have now invested over $10 million into hardening homes of worship, that we have been very clear that anti-Semitic, anti-Muslim hate rhetoric will not only be not tolerated, but we've actually increased penalties for it. I've had a chance to pray with families in my office, both who lost loved ones and had loved ones kidnapped on October 7th, and I've had a chance to pray with Palestinian students inside of my office. I think we all have a moral obligation to snuff this out wherever we see it. We have a moral obligation to make sure that it does not taint our politics, and we have a moral obligation to make sure that our people are safe in their own communities, in their own homes, in their own skin, and also in their homes of worship.
1: That is Black Maryland Governor Wes Moore speaking on CNN. Black New Jersey Congresswoman LaMonica McIver wants a federal judge to dismiss a well-publicized ICE case against her. The Democrat was arrested outside an ICE detention center in Newark. During protests, she and the Black mayor of Newark, Ross Baraka, and others were involved in. The Department of Justice alleges the Black Congresswoman interfered with federal officers, something she denies. Houston, Texas police officers responded to a hostage situation at a hotel on the southeast side where a Black woman reported being held against her will by her boyfriend. The woman was safely rescued, the suspect arrested. I'm Mike Stevens on the Black Information Network. Now your local news.
3: A Charlotte man is being investigated for alleged healthcare fraud. Federal investigators say Ronnie Robinson used information from medical recipients and Medicaid recipients to submit over $730,000 in claims for psychotherapy services. He ended up receiving $440,000. The Justice Department announced that Robinson is charged with healthcare fraud, identity theft, and making false statements.
4: Motion to appoint Robert Harrington by acclamation to the office of mayor upon vacancy by the office by bylaws.
3: Charlotte's mayor is voicing support for her replacement. Vi Lyle said recently that she's grateful for Rob Harrington's leadership and for the care he will bring to this role. The Black man was selected by the city council to serve in Lyle's unexpired role through the end of 2027. Lyle's added she knows the city is moving forward with strength and purpose. Listen to the Black Information Network on the iHeartRadio app or log on to BINnews.com. 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
3: Some of the best in the music industry are preparing to celebrate the life of legendary record executive Clive Davis. A star-studded lineup is expected to perform at Monday's funeral in New York City, including Bruce Springsteen, Alicia Keys, Dionne Warwick, Barry Manilow, Kenny G, and Jennifer Hudson. Davis, whose career helped launch and shape generations of music icons, died Monday at his home after recently being hospitalized with respiratory complications. He was 94 years old. Elsewhere in entertainment news, HBO Max is giving fans a deeper look into one of hip-hop's biggest names. The streaming service is set to debut Jay-Z in 8, an 8-part documentary series featuring producer Rick Rubin in candid conversations with Jay-Z about his music, lyrics, life, and creative process. Rubin, who produced the rapper's classic hit 99 Problems, reunites with Jay-Z more than 2 decades after the Black Album. The series is expected to premiere this fall, though an official release date has yet to be announced. With the latest in entertainment, I'm Morgan Wood on the Black Information Network.
4: Welcome to the journey around America, where we visit iconic locations connected to Black history. 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The Apollo Theater opened its doors in 1914 as a burlesque theater, but soon became the premier showplace for live musical entertainment. The theater became famous for Amateur Night, a weekly talent show that launched the careers of stars like Lauryn Hill and the Jackson 5. Audiences at the Apollo became known for cheering or booing performers on stage.
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4: The slogan, "Be Good or Be Gone," became the theater's motto. 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
8: A Black father in Fort Worth, Texas is facing a capital murder charge after police say he brutally beat his 9-year-old daughter to death. Officers were called to the home in February and found Joanna's shoulder unresponsive, covered in extensive bruising. According to investigators, her father, 35-year-old Marquise Deshaun Anderson, admitted to hitting her with a belt after she wet the bed twice. Medical examiners later documented over 30 contusions and severe internal bleeding. He is now in the Tarrant County Jail as prosecutors decide whether to pursue life without parole or the death penalty.
9: The death toll continues to rise as rescuers race against time to reach survivors of 2 devastating earthquakes in Venezuela. Hundreds were killed and thousands injured during the 7.2 and 7.5 earthquakes. Local geologist Pat Abbott says in these conditions, rescues are dangerous.
10: And running along the northern edge of Venezuela are a bunch of faults. Similar to, in a broad sense, the San Andreas, same style of movement.
9: The U.S. is sending search and rescue teams and humanitarian aid to the country. According to the World Health Organization, the Democratic Republic of Congo's Ebola outbreak has topped 1,000 cases with no sign of slowing down.
11: The Bundibugyo variant has no approved vaccine or treatment. The WHO says frontline health workers are being targeted by locals and even threatened with abductions. Meanwhile, some locals think Ebola is a hoax and are angry.

not. But did you know there was a very, very, very big record written for Patrice Rushen that she declined? Let me explain. Okay, surely you know this song, right?

0: Prince had a major crush on her, and she was already seeing someone, so she felt it was best if she declined the record.
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0: I'm Bill Black with another Bet You Didn't Know Music Fact on the Black Information Network.
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5: A mess. A complete mess.
4: That Black Atlanta mother is trying to get her life back together after the Social Security Administration mistakenly declared her dead. That caused her bank account to be frozen and benefits, like for disability that she was getting, and for food, all of which she depends on, stopped. Adrienne Wells Chapman has spent months trying to reestablish her benefits after the government error.
5: It caused so much chaos that, you know, that one little stroke of a key, all the damage that it can cause.
4: Without her government benefit, she tells Atlanta News First Television, she can't get life-saving medications and treatments for the several serious ailments she has, or food assistance for she and her son. She's calling for the Social Security Administration to fix up what they messed up. Instead, she says they're leaving it on her to get her benefits and bank accounts back in order all by herself.
5: You can't declare somebody deceased just at a drop of a dime. Now you're putting the stress on me to try and figure out who's pulled my social, who's done this, and who do I need to give this piece of paper to.
4: Adrienne Wells Chapman does have a GoFundMe account set up to help pay her bills. In other news, Black teenagers testified at a Chicago City Council meeting. The topic, teen takeovers. And a similar sentiment in suburban Atlanta counties. Finding something for teenagers to do could keep them out of trouble, some say. This after three were recently arrested for a string of break-ins. 14 businesses were targeted last week, and at least half a dozen more were vandalized this week. I'm Mike Stevens on the Black Information Network. Now your local news.
6: A Charlotte man is being investigated for alleged healthcare fraud. Federal investigators say Ronnie Robinson used information from medical recipients and Medicaid recipients to submit over $730,000 in claims for psychotherapy services. He ended up receiving $440,000. The Justice Department announced that Robinson is charged with healthcare fraud, identity theft, and making false statements.
7: Motion to appoint Robert Harrington by acclamation to the office of mayor upon vacancy by the office by bylaws.
6: Charlotte's mayor is voicing support for her replacement. Vi Lyle said recently that she's grateful for Rob Harrington's leadership and for the care he will bring to this role. The Black man was selected by the city council to serve in Lyle's unexpired role through the end of 2027. Lyle's added, she knows the city is moving forward with strength and purpose. 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
8: 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I'm Layla Ali, and my history lives here.
0: I'm Bill Black with another Bet You Didn't Know Music Fact. How many times have you seen the Temptations movie and said this line?
1: They're coming to see me.
9: They're coming to see the Temptations.
1: Ain't nobody coming to see you, Otis.
0: Maybe there was one somebody. You ever heard Patti LaBelle talk about the time she was engaged
10: to

album, he was accepting submissions of songs. Enter Brother Number Two. Brother Number Two submits a song for Brother Number One's album, but Brother Number One says, uh-uh, that's trash. So Brother

0: allows the administration to end temporary protected status for more than 350,000 Haitians and roughly 6,000 Syrians. The other revives the administration's metering policy, allowing border officials to turn away some migrants before they reach U.S. soil to seek asylum. The rulings are expected to have a significant impact on Black immigrant communities, particularly Haitians, who make up one of the largest Black immigrant populations in the United States. Many TPS holders have lived and worked in the country for years with families, businesses, and U.S.-born children. Immigration advocates warn the decision could lead to job losses, family separations, and deportations as legal protections begin to expire. That's your Washington Roundup. I'm Morgan Wood on the Black Information Network, your home for Black news first.
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3: On August 7th, 1948, Alice Coachman made history as the first Black woman to win an Olympic gold medal. Her victory in the high jump at the London Olympic Summer Games cemented her legacy as a trailblazer in sports and beyond. Coachman was born in Albany, Georgia in 1923 and grew up in the segregated South where opportunities for Black athletes, particularly women, were scarce. Despite these challenges, her determination was undeniable. She trained barefoot on dirt roads with homemade equipment, proving that passion can overcome the biggest obstacles. At the 1948 Olympics, Coachman's high jump cleared the bar at 5 feet 6 1/8 inches, and she became the first Black woman to win a gold medal. Beyond the track, Coachman became a role model and advocate for young athletes, encouraging them to pursue their dreams regardless of any barriers along the way. As we celebrate all of our country's gold medal winners, let's also take a moment to remember Alice Coachman, the first Black woman to win an Olympic gold medal. This is Bree Wood for the Black Information Network.
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4: Does your homeowner's insurance policy cover water damage? Maybe you think that it does, but are you sure? Because if your home floods, that certainly would not be the best time to find out flooding is not covered. Believe it or not, some of the most common and most expensive types of water damage are not covered by standard home insurance policies. Most homeowners' insurance will pay for sudden accidents like a busted pipe, but lots of everyday water problems fall into a gray area that leaves homeowners paying for costly repairs out of pocket. For example, a neglected roof that leaks, old plumbing that leaks, or worn-out appliances. These items are often considered maintenance issues rather than emergencies, meaning your insurance company may not pay for the repairs. Sewer backups are another major risk, and most policies exclude them unless you have a special endorsement. And if water enters your home from the outside, like due to heavy rain or snow melting, that is considered flooding, and that requires a separate flood insurance policy. Money news at 24 and 54 minutes past each hour. I'm Nicole Deal on your home for Black News First, the Black Information Network.
5: I'm Esther Dillard with BIN News Now. The bombing and conflict in Iran continues, even though there's a current peace deal with the U.S. U.S. Ambassador to the United Nations Mike Walls told Fox News this Sunday morning this.
6: Last few nights, where we'll continue to militarily, if needed, take down their infrastructure that they're trying to use to illegally control an international waterway.
5: The Buffalo Bills are drawing a hard line on who gets honored in their brand new home stadium. The New York Post reports the team confirmed O.J. Simpson will not be featured at the new Highmark Stadium. Bills president Bea Quelley says the Black football star is, quote, not a fit for the venue's family circle area, which will honor past greats with statues and plaques. And legendary host and executive producer of the TV news program, The Black Journal, Tony Brown, passed away. He was 93 and died of coronary heart disease. Get BIN News Now on demand 24/7 on the iHeartRadio app.
7: I'm Vanessa Tyler on the Black Information Network, your home for Black news first. Black people may be the next ICE targets because Haitians are on the agenda to be forced to pack up and leave America, a country where they say they were thriving and raising families.
8: For many of us, this ruling is not just about policy. It is about our homes, our families, our future.
7: A future that doesn't look bright, especially if the estimated 300,000 Haitians are dumped back
9: in volatile Haiti. Now that the Trump administration got the Supreme Court to agree, Haitians and other nations here on the TPS, temporary protected status, can be forced to leave. TPS was for people facing danger or national disaster in their own countries. Haiti still isn't safe. Still, no one could ignore its people of color packing up, while white South Africans are welcomed with open arms.
8: America has always been strongest when it has lived up to its highest ideals, when it has protected the vulnerable, respected the rule of law, and recognized the equal dignity of every human being.
10: And we are also part of this community.
9: And now Haitians nationwide bracing. The next knock at the door could be ICE.
11: They will get people when they're taking their kids to school, and they will try to snatch them when their American-born kids are in school, so that it's a CPS problem now.
9: There are calls for Congress to pass legislation to protect the legal status of the Haitian community.
12: And they should not go back home. We should do everything we can to work with Congress to ensure that they stay. And the protections that's needed, that Congress makes sure that is enacted.
9: You know, President Trump removed Black History exhibits from federal parkland just as the nation celebrates its 250th anniversary. Some former park employees have an answer to that. They're going to teach it anyway. They call themselves the Resistance Rangers. They include people like Elizabeth Kerwin, a white woman who spent years building a wall of remembrance, naming hundreds of enslaved people in West Virginia. The exhibit was in Harper's Ferry National Park. The Resistance Rangers printed copies of pamphlets the Trump administration banned and will hand them directly to park visitors. A family that loves together, studies for finals together? Well, life was lifing for Wanda and Tony Reynolds. They raised their family, turned around and were in their 60s, and both really didn't have the chance to finish their educations. Until now, the Black couple graduated together from Virginia Commonwealth University. They walked across the stage hand in hand. Wanda summed it up with the words we've always heard: it's never too late. I'm Vanessa Tyler on the Black Information Network, your home for Black News First.
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13: In 2019, marine scientists discovered the remains of the Clotilda at the bottom of Alabama's Mobile River. The Clotilda is believed to be the last known intact U.S. slave ship. In 1860, the Clotilda smuggled 110 Africans to Alabama, decades after the importation of slaves was outlawed in the United States. To hide the crime, the ship's captain, William Foster, burned and sunk the ship. Surviving ancestors of that final harrowing journey went on to establish Africatown, which still exists today. In her best-selling book, Barracoon, released in 2018, Zora Neale Hurston tells the story of Cudjoe Lewis, the last enslaved African on the Clotilda. The book details Lewis's experiences aboard the slave ship and his role in founding Africatown. Lewis died in 1935 at the age of 94. Africatown and the Clotilda are an intricate part of the national conversation about reparations, highlighting the lasting legacy of this dark chapter in American history. I'm Andrea Coleman on the Black Information Network.
14: I'm Mike Stevens on your home for Black News First, the Black Information Network. We've often said the Black community is not a monolith. We often do vote in similar ways, but not always. One issue that keeps popping up is different views on Israel and Palestinians. With many younger African Americans leaning more on the side of supporting the Palestinians and older Blacks being more supportive of Israel. And then some have strong feelings about both. Black Maryland Governor Wes Moore this week shared where he stands in terms of hate against either group.
15: I can tell you in our state, I've been very clear that hate will find no oxygen. We have now invested over $10 million into hardening homes of worship, that we have been very clear that anti-Semitic, anti-Muslim hate rhetoric will not only be not tolerated, but we've actually increased penalties for it. I've had a chance to pray with families in my office, both who lost loved ones and had loved ones kidnapped on October 7th. And I've had a chance to pray with Palestinian students inside of my office. I think we all have a moral obligation to snuff this out wherever we see it. We have a moral obligation to make sure that it does not taint our politics. And we have a moral obligation to make sure that our people are safe in their own communities, in their own homes, in their own skin, and also in their homes of worship.
14: That is Black Maryland Governor Wes Moore speaking on CNN. Black New Jersey Congresswoman LaMonica McIver wants a federal judge to dismiss a well-publicized ICE case against her. The Democrat was arrested outside an ICE detention center in Newark. During protests, she and the black mayor of Newark, Ross Baraka, and others were involved in. The Department of Justice alleges the black congresswoman interfered with federal officers, something she denies. Houston, Texas police officers responded to a hostage situation at a hotel on the southeast side where a black woman reported being held against her will by her boyfriend. The woman was safely rescued, the suspect arrested. I'm Mike Stevens on the Black Information Network. Now your local news.
16: A Charlotte man is being investigated for alleged healthcare fraud. Federal investigators say Ronnie Robinson used information from medical recipients and Medicaid recipients to submit over $730,000 in claims for psychotherapy services. He ended up receiving $440,000. The Justice Department announced that Robinson is charged with healthcare fraud, identity theft, and making false statements.
17: A motion to appoint Robert Harrington by acclamation to the office of mayor upon vacancy by the office by bylaws.
16: Charlotte's mayor is voicing support for her replacement. Vi Lyles said recently that she's grateful for Rob Harrington's leadership and for the care he will bring to this role. The black man was selected by the city council to serve in Lyles' unexpired role through the end of 2027. Lyles added she knows the city is moving forward with strength and purpose. 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
1: Most people know about Restaurant Week, but not everyone knows there's a Black Restaurant Week born in Houston, Texas in 2016 and is now spreading to cities across the country. It's more than just menus. It's a movement.
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1: 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I'm Esther Dillard for the Black Information Network.
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5: 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Search and rescue teams from Virginia and California have already been deployed.
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6: Federal housing assistance will continue for the survivors of the Eaton and Palisades fires as they keep rebuilding.
0: Giving voice to the Black community.
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6: BIN News This Hour, I'm Andrea Coleman. Coming up, the death toll continues to rise in Venezuela after two powerful earthquakes rocked the country. Plus,
8: you never forgot the folks in the union halls and church basements here in Chicago, where you first put your ideals to this test.
6: Black America's forever first lady talks about how marrying Barack Obama taught her how to dream bigger. The death toll is expected to continue to rise as rescuers race against time to reach survivors of Wednesday's devastating earthquakes in Venezuela. At least 235 people were killed and thousands more injured when the back-to-back magnitude 7.2 and 7.5 quakes hit. The U.S. is rushing search and rescue teams and humanitarian supplies to the country. Experts from California-based International Urban Search and Rescue and Virginia's renowned Task Force are among them. Both teams specialize in searching for earthquake victims. And Travel Nor advises anyone looking to travel to Venezuela in the near future to check with the U.S. State Department for guidance. Currently, the U.S. travel advisory to the country is at level 3, which recommends travelers reconsider travel with risk of crime, kidnapping, terrorism, and health.
9: Hey, good morning. Good morning. Good to see you. Good to see you.
6: Oh, that was former President Barack Obama and former First Lady Michelle Obama preparing to greet the first 100 guests to the Obama Presidential Center during its grand opening activities last Friday. On the heels of that magnificent event, former First Lady Michelle Obama is talking about the impact marrying former President Barack Obama has had on her life. In an exclusive interview with People magazine, Mrs. Obama says being married to Mr. Obama has helped her and her family dream bigger. She's quoted as saying, "You're sometimes afraid to leave that security and comfort, and I might have fallen into that. I think I would have had a beautiful life here, but it would have been smaller." During the OPC's grand opening last Thursday, the former First Lady delivered a heartfelt and touching tribute to her husband.
8: "You never fell for the temptation of a quick fix or an easy payday. You never changed from that idealistic summer associate who showed up on that rainy day when we first met without an umbrella. You always gave us the very best within you. And in doing so, you reminded the rest of us that we could too. Barack, there are no words to express how proud I am of the way you showed up and continue to show up every single day. It has been an honor to be by your side. You have made me a better person and have given us all an example that we should strive to emulate.
6: Hear more from America's first Black First Lady next hour when BIN airs its final segment of Hope Has a Home, a special program dedicated to the grand opening of the OPC. The program begins at 5 p.m. Eastern and will air again on the Black Perspective this Sunday at 9 a.m. and 9 p.m. Eastern. The Obama Foundation is a nonprofit collaborator with the Black Information Network. 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Be sure to follow us wherever you get your podcasts. I'm Andrea Coleman on the Black Information Network, home of Black News First.
10: Here's what's trending this hour. The U.S. ambassador to the United Nations says the U.S. will militarily take down Iran's infrastructure if Tehran tries to control the Strait of Hormuz. 14 Saudi nationals are dead after a crash of a helicopter operated by state-run oil giant Aramco. And New York City Mayor Zohra Mamdani appeared on ABC's This Week after three candidates he endorsed won their primary congressional election races. I'm Esther Dillard, and that's what's trending.
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11: Allen unloading.
12: Take you up to Orchard Park, New York, where the Buffalo Bills have a new stadium.
11: Allen swinging sideline, brought in by Coleman.
12: Highmark Stadium is a $2 billion open-air stadium and has more than 60,000 seats, natural grass, and will be the site where the Bills start their training camp in early August.
11: 32 yards.
12: Before playing all of their home games at the new stadium. She's back.
13: I literally tried everything.
12: 44-year-old Serena Williams is now out of the rocking chair and will play in the singles tournament at Wimbledon. The move comes after Williams recently returned to competition following 4 years away from the profession.
13: Running, walking, biking, stair climber, like you name it, I did it.
12: Williams will play the both singles and doubles at Wimbledon, teaming up with older sister Venus Williams. Get your sports at 14 and 44 past each and every hour. I'm Ray Harris on the Black Information Network.
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14: In our top story, we begin in Texas. The feds are investigating the attack of a woman as a possible hate crime. Police in Longview say they're taking serious reports that the attack was motivated by support for Carmelo Anthony, whose murder conviction has inspired a movement of people challenging the jury's decision.
16: We don't let anger become retaliation, and we do not let social media become judge and jury.
14: Officer LaDarian Brown, who is Black, announced that they have made an arrest but didn't release details. The victim, in a post to social media, claims her attackers were looking to target the smallest white girl they could find.
15: In the city of Chicago, Black Mayor Brandon Johnson has signed an executive order. With that comes the Office of Gun Violence Reduction. It is designed to specifically combat gun violence in the city.
17: By establishing this centralized structure, we will be able to deliver resources and services quickly and strategically and effectively to the communities that need them the most.
15: The new office will be tasked with coordinating violence prevention efforts, victim services, and community safety investments. The order comes after a coalition of community leaders called for the new department after Chicago recently experienced dozens of shootings. According to Data USA, 28% of the city's population identify as Black or African American. Our next story is out of Tampa, Florida. Black NFL Detroit Lions cornerback Terrion Arnold will remain behind bars after his arrest for robbery and kidnapping in Florida.
18: Terrion Arnold appeared virtually for his first court appearance and was ordered held without bond until his next appearance, which is scheduled for June 29th. Investigators accuse him of coordinating with other individuals to lure three men to an apartment where they were beaten, robbed, and held at gunpoint. Arnold had earlier reported to police that $200,000 in personal items were stolen from an Airbnb he owned, and officials say he began planning retaliation within hours. He could face life in prison if convicted. I'm Mike Island on the Black Information Network.
14: In Detroit, Michigan, police have shot and killed a man. This happened when they were serving a search warrant and came under fire on the city's west side. Black Deputy Police Chief Arnold Williams says police were serving the search warrant in connection with the investigation of a felonious assault earlier this month.
17: By establishing this centralized structure, we will be able to deliver resources and services quickly and strategically and effectively to the communities that need them the most.
14: The man's name and age have not been released. In Detroit, Michigan, police have shot and killed a man. This happened when they were serving a search warrant and came under fire on the city's west side. Black Deputy Police Chief Arnold Williams says police were serving the search warrant in connection with the investigation of a felonious assault earlier this month.
19: They made entry into the location. They were met with a subject. There was firing shots at them. They returned fire, fatally wounding the subject.
14: The man's name and age have not been released. I'm Mike Moore, along with Nicole Deal, on your home for 24/7 News, the Black Information Network.
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25: Pop music changes. You know, when I was a child, pop music was the best music you could hear. You know, you'd hear Madonna, Prince, Michael, Whitney Houston, Stevie Wonder, Genesis, Peter Gabriel. You'd hear those records and they just felt good to you. Or like, I'll never forget, like, Queen's Another One Bites the Dust used to play on the black stations, as well as the pop stations and the rock stations. So to me, that's just like when music was just so good that like it just broke down partitions. And I think that it's starting to do that again. And I love and commend pop music for that. It's just good to see that like good music is now floating to the top of like the charts, and that's the way it's always supposed to be. And I'm just glad that pop music is back there, you know?

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2: The United States Senate has had a total of 12 black members, with the first being Hiram Rhodes Rebels, elected in 1870 during the Reconstruction era. Jim Crow and other disenfranchisement tactics led to a gap of nearly 90 years between the first and second U.S. black senators. In 1992, Carol Moseley Braun became the first black woman to serve in the U.S. Senate.
3: I don't know, maybe this is just my day to get to talk about race. Maybe I'm just lucky like that today.
2: Vice President Kamala Harris became the second black female to serve as a U.S. senator in 2017. Barack Obama was the fifth black senator and the first to be elected president of the United States.
4: Race is an issue that I believe this nation cannot afford to ignore right now.
2: While Georgia's Raphael Warnock is the latest black member of the U.S. Senate after his 2021 election. Black U.S. senators have made contributions to the country and paved the way for future generations of black leaders. And that's a fact. This is Mike Moore for the Black Information Network.
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6: Senate Democrats are rolling out a bold economic proposal, a plan to raise the federal minimum wage to $25 an hour. The current minimum wage is $7.25 an hour, and it has not changed since 2009. It has fallen so far behind inflation that millions of workers cannot cover basic expenses, even while working a full-time job. Democrats insist that a dramatic increase is necessary to match today's cost of living and help families with rising prices for housing, food, and child care. The proposal would phase in the increase over several years and tie future raises to inflation so wages will not become stagnant again. The legislation is called the Living Wage for All Act. Meanwhile, large employers would be required to reach the new rate by the year 2031. Republicans are already pushing back, warning that such a big jump could force small businesses to cut jobs, reduce hours, or raise prices. Money news at 24 and 54 minutes past each hour. I'm Nicole Deal on your home for Black News First, the Black Information Network.
7: I'm Esther Dillard with BIN News Now. The bombing and conflict in Iran continues, even though there's a current peace deal with the U.S. U.S. Ambassador to the United Nations Mike Walls told Fox News this Sunday morning this.
8: Last few nights, where we'll continue to militarily, if needed, take down their infrastructure that they're trying to use to illegally control an international waterway.
7: The Buffalo Bills are drawing a hard line on who gets honored in their brand new home stadium. The New York Post reports the team confirmed O.J. Simpson will not be featured at the new Highmark Stadium. Bills president Beek Welly says the black football star is, quote, not a fit for the venue's family circle area, which will honor past greats with statues and plaques. And legendary host and executive producer of the TV news program, The Black Journal, Tony Brown, passed away. He was 93 and died of coronary heart disease. Get BIN News Now on demand 24/7 on the iHeartRadio app.
9: I'm Kevin Brown on your home for 24/7 News, the Black Information Network. The U.S. Supreme Court has handed President Trump a big win in two major immigration cases. NBC correspondent Alice Barr reports in a 6-3 decision, the high court has cleared the way to cut off legal protections for thousands of people.
10: Ruling the administration can strip temporary protected status from roughly 300,000 Haitian and 6,000 Syrian refugees who've been allowed to live and work in the U.S. for years after fleeing war or natural disasters.
9: The ruling could affect Somali and Ethiopian immigrants. The justices also decided 6-3 to clear the path for the administration to revive a policy called metering, which gives border officials the authority to turn away migrants before they cross the U.S.-Mexico border. White House spokesperson Abigail Jackson praised the outcome of Thursday's rulings in statements to The Hill. A vote is expected on new social studies standards and a required reading list for Texas elementary and middle schoolers that emphasizes the Bible.
11: Both very important to religious liberty, but also preserving our American values.
9: That's Mary Elizabeth Castle of the group Texas Values, which has pushed for the changes. Along with the Christian influence, the proposal de-emphasizes world history and dedicates more focus to the history of Texas and the United States. Several black candidates in Maryland, supported by Governor Wes Moore, secured their Democratic primaries and advanced to the general election. Governor Moore's influence was evident in various races, from congressional and state legislative contests to county executive races. Despite facing challenges, candidates backed by Moore ultimately emerged victorious, showcasing their political clout in the state. Moore's support helped candidates like Adrian Boafo and Malcolm Ruff secure wins in competitive races, highlighting his impact on Maryland's political landscape. The governor's endorsements were instrumental in candidates like Will Jawando and Vanessa Atterbury winning their respective Democratic primaries, setting the stage for a diverse and empowered leadership in Maryland. A federal civil lawsuit involving the alleged sexual assault of a Texas white woman by two black men is moving forward after a judge ruled the woman's bankruptcy case should not halt proceedings. The men are suing the woman for slander, libel, and defamation, while she's suing them for aggravated sexual assault, false imprisonment, and emotional distress. The case involves conflicting accounts of the incident, with the men claiming the encounter was consensual and captured on surveillance video, while the woman alleges she was assaulted and suffered physical harm. The lawsuit has caused significant damage to the reputations and livelihoods of all parties involved, and the case is set to go to trial with expert witnesses expected to testify. North Carolina is moving closer to statewide homeless encampment limits. The state Senate passed the plan this week, sending it back to the House for final approval. The bill will block cities and counties from allowing the unhoused to sleep or camp on public property, including parks and sidewalks. Encampments would only be allowed when shelters are full and a specific site meets state rules. The plan also raises penalties for some drug crimes near homeless shelters and housing providers. I'm Kevin Brown on your home for Black News First, the Black Information Network.
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7: This is Esther Dillard with another spotlight on Black excellence. Tyler Perry is one of the most successful figures in the entertainment industry. Born in New Orleans, Louisiana in 1969, Emmett Perry Jr. endured a difficult childhood marked by poverty and abuse. After changing his name and moving to Atlanta in 1992, Tyler Perry began writing and producing stage plays that became highly successful.
12: All you gotta do is take an R&B song, put Jesus in it, and it's a gospel song.
7: What? It was also during that time that he created his signature character, the iconic Mabel Medea Simmons.
13: Yea, though she walked in the valley with the shadow of Little Red Riding Hood and the Three Bears.
7: With an estimated net worth of over $1 billion, Tyler Perry is also a generous philanthropist, having donated millions to such causes as education, civil rights, and disaster relief. And another shining example of Black excellence. I'm Esther Dillard on the Black Information Network.
14: I'm Mike Stevens on your home for Black News First, the Black Information Network. We've often said the Black community is not a monolith. We often do vote in similar ways, but not always. One issue that keeps popping up is different views on Israel and Palestinians. With many younger African Americans leaning more on the side of supporting the Palestinians and older Blacks being more supportive of Israel. And then some have strong feelings about both. Black Maryland Governor Wes Moore this week shared where he stands in terms of hate against either group.
15: I can tell you in our state, I've been very clear that hate will find no oxygen. We have now invested over $10 million into hardening homes of worship, that we have been very clear that anti-Semitic, anti-Muslim hate rhetoric will not only be not tolerated, but we've actually increased penalties for it. I've had a chance to pray with families in my office, both who lost loved ones and had loved ones kidnapped on October 7th, and I've had a chance to pray with Palestinian students inside of my office. I think we all have a moral obligation to snuff this out wherever we see it. We have a moral obligation to make sure that it does not taint our politics. And we have a moral obligation to make sure that our people are safe in their own communities, in their own homes, in their own skin, and also in their homes of worship.
14: That is Black Maryland Governor Wes Moore speaking on CNN. Black New Jersey Congresswoman LaMonica McIver wants a federal judge to dismiss a well-publicized ICE case against her. The Democrat was arrested outside an ICE detention center in Newark. During protests, she and the Black mayor of Newark, Ross Baraka, and others were involved in. The Department of Justice alleges the Black congresswoman interfered with federal officers, something she denies. Houston, Texas police officers responded to a hostage situation at a hotel on the southeast side where a Black woman reported being held against her will by her boyfriend. The woman was safely rescued, the suspect arrested. I'm Mike Stevens on the Black Information Network. Now your local news.
16: A Charlotte man is being investigated for alleged healthcare fraud. Federal investigators say Ronnie Robinson used information from medical recipients and Medicaid recipients to submit over $730,000 in claims for psychotherapy services. He ended up receiving $440,000. The Justice Department announced that Robinson is charged with healthcare fraud, identity theft, and making false statements.
17: Motion to appoint Robert Harrington by acclamation to the office of mayor upon vacancy by the office by bylaws.
16: Charlotte's mayor is voicing support for her replacement. Vi Lyles said recently that she's grateful for Rob Harrington's leadership and for the care he will bring to this role. The black man was selected by the city council to serve in Lyles' unexpired role through the end of 2027. Lyles added she knows the city is moving forward with strength and purpose. Listen to the Black Information Network on the iHeartRadio app or log on to BINnews.com. I'm Alexandria Ikamoni on your home for Black News First, Charlotte's BIN 98.7.
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5: A mess. A complete mess.
4: That Black Atlanta mother is trying to get her life back together after the Social Security Administration mistakenly declared her dead. That caused her bank account to be frozen and benefits, like for disability that she was getting, and for food, all of which she depends on, stopped. Adrienne Wells Chapman has spent months trying to reestablish her benefits after the government error.
5: It caused so much chaos that, you know, that one little stroke of a key, all the damage that it can cause.
4: Without her government benefits, she tells Atlanta News First Television, she can't get life-saving medications and treatments for the several serious ailments she has, or food assistance for she and her son. She's calling for the Social Security Administration to fix up what they messed up. Instead, she says they're leaving it on her to get her benefits and bank accounts back in order all by herself.
5: You can't declare somebody deceased just at a drop of a dime. Now you're putting the stress on me to try and figure out who's pulled my social, who's done this, and who do I need to give this piece of paper to.
4: Adrienne Wells Chapman does have a GoFundMe account set up to help pay her bills. In other news, Black teenagers testified at a Chicago City Council meeting. The topic, teen takeovers. And a similar sentiment in suburban Atlanta counties. Finding something for teenagers to do could keep them out of trouble, some say. This after three were recently arrested for a string of break-ins. 14 businesses were targeted last week, and at least half a dozen more were vandalized this week. I'm Mike Stevens on the Black Information Network. Now your local news.
6: A Charlotte man is being investigated for alleged healthcare fraud. Federal investigators say Ronnie Robinson used information from medical recipients and Medicaid recipients to submit over $730,000 in claims for psychotherapy services. He ended up receiving $440,000. The Justice Department announced that Robinson is charged with healthcare fraud, identity theft, and making false statements.
7: A motion to appoint Robert Harrington by acclamation to the office of mayor upon vacancy by the office by bylaws.
6: Charlotte's mayor is voicing support for her replacement. Vi Lyle said recently that she's grateful for Rob Harrington's leadership and for the care he will bring to this role. The Black man was selected by the city council to serve in Lyle's unexpired role through the end of 2027. Lyle's added, she knows the city is moving forward with strength and purpose. Listen to the Black Information Network on the iHeartRadio app or log on to BINnews.com. I'm Alexandria Ikamoni on your home for Black News First, Charlotte's BIN 98.7.
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9: Most people know about Restaurant Week, but not everyone knows there's a Black Restaurant Week born in Houston, Texas in 2016 and is now spreading to cities across the country. It's more than just menus. It's a movement.
10: And so we really want to create something that was more all-inclusive to the creative things we were seeing happening in the food scene.
9: That's one of the three founders, Fallon Farrell.
10: As we've grown through the years, we've literally watched businesses start off as like a pop-up food tent and now having like two or three locations.
9: From soul food kitchens to hidden gem caterers, Black Restaurant Week shines a light where it's long been missing. It's helped generate tens of millions of dollars for Black-owned businesses, keeping legacies alive and creating new ones. And it's part of Black history still being written every time a diner takes that first bite. I'm Esther Dillard for the Black Information Network.
1: The International African American Museum, Charleston, South Carolina. Built near where so many Africans first arrived in chains, the International African American Museum in my hometown state of

He was accepting submissions of songs. Enter brother number two. Brother number two submits a song for brother number one's album, but brother number one says, uh-uh, that's trash.

0: She trained barefoot on dirt roads with homemade equipment, proving that passion can overcome the biggest obstacles. At the 1948 Olympics, Coachman's high jump cleared the bar at 5'6" 1/8", and she became the first Black woman to win a gold medal. Beyond the track, Coachman became a role model and advocate for young athletes, encouraging them to pursue their dreams, regardless of any barriers along the way. As we celebrate all of our country's gold medal winners, let's also take a moment to remember Alice Coachman, the first Black woman to win an Olympic gold medal. This is Bree Wood for the Black Information Network.
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3: A Black father in Fort Worth, Texas, is facing a capital murder charge after police say he brutally beat his 9-year-old daughter to death. Officers were called to the home in February and found Joanna's shoulder unresponsive, covered in extensive bruising. According to investigators, her father, 35-year-old Marquise Deshaun Anderson, admitted to hitting her with a belt after she wet the bed twice. Medical examiners later documented over 30 contusions and severe internal bleeding. He is now in the Tarrant County Jail as prosecutors decide whether to pursue life without parole or the death penalty.
4: The death toll continues to rise as rescuers race against time to reach survivors of two devastating earthquakes in Venezuela. Hundreds were killed and thousands injured during the 7.2 and 7.5 earthquakes. Local geologist Pat Abbott says in these conditions, rescues are dangerous.
5: And running along the northern edge of Venezuela are a bunch of faults. Similar to, in a broad sense, the San Andreas, same style of movement.
4: The U.S. is sending search and rescue teams and humanitarian aid to the country. According to the World Health Organization, the Democratic Republic of Congo's Ebola outbreak has topped 1,000 cases with no sign of slowing down.
6: The Bundibugyo variant has no approved vaccine or treatment. The WHO says frontline health workers are being targeted by locals and even threatened with abductions. Meanwhile, some locals think Ebola is a hoax and are angry that they are not being allowed to bury family members according to their customs. I'm Esther Dillard on the Black Information Network.
3: And finally, according to the Mississippi Department of Health, the HIV diagnosis rate in the state is currently 31% above the national average. Mississippi has the highest number of Black residents than any other state. The agency ranks the state 7th in the country for new HIV infections. Health officials believe between 11 and 12,000 Mississippians are currently living with HIV, and thousands do not know they have it. I'm Nicole Deal, along with Mike Moore, on your home for Black News First, the Black Information Network. Your Washington Roundup is next.
7: The White House is celebrating two major immigration victories after the U.S. Supreme Court ruled 6-3 in favor of the Trump administration. One decision allows the administration to end temporary protected status for more than 350,000 Haitians and roughly 6,000 Syrians. The other revives the administration's metering policy, allowing border officials to turn away some migrants before they reach U.S. soil to seek asylum. The rulings are expected to have a significant impact on Black immigrant communities, particularly Haitians, who make up one of the largest Black immigrant populations in the United States. Many TPS holders have lived and worked in the country for years with families, businesses, and U.S.-born children. Immigration advocates warn the decision could lead to job losses, family separations, and deportations as legal protections begin to expire. That's your Washington Roundup. I'm Morgan Wood on the Black Information Network, your home for Black News First.
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8: In 2019, marine scientists discovered the remains of the Clotilda at the bottom of Alabama's Mobile River. The Clotilda is believed to be the last known intact U.S. slave ship. In 1860, the Clotilda smuggled 110 Africans to Alabama, decades after the importation of slaves was outlawed in the United States. To hide the crime, the ship's captain, William Foster, burned and sunk the ship. Surviving ancestors of that final harrowing journey went on to establish Africatown, which still exists today. In her best-selling book, Barracoon, released in 2018, Zora Neale Hurston tells the story of Cudjoe Lewis, the last enslaved African on the Clotilda. The book details Lewis's experiences aboard the

0: Africa Town. Lewis died in 1935 at the age of 94. Africa Town and the Clotilda are an intricate part of the national conversation about reparations, highlighting the lasting legacy of this dark chapter in American history. I'm Andrea Coleman on the Black Information Network.
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2: Does your homeowner's insurance policy cover water damage? Maybe you think that it does, but are you sure? Because if your home floods, that certainly would not be the best time to find out flooding is not covered. Believe it or not, some of the most common and most expensive types of water damage are not covered by standard home insurance policies. Most homeowners' insurance will pay for sudden accidents like a busted pipe, but lots of everyday water problems fall into a gray area that leaves homeowners paying for costly repairs out of pocket. For example, a neglected roof that leaks, old plumbing that leaks, or worn-out appliances. These items are often considered maintenance issues rather than emergencies, meaning your insurance company may not pay for the repairs. Sewer backups are another major risk, and most policies exclude them unless you have a special endorsement. And if water enters your home from the outside, like due to heavy rain or snow melting, that is considered flooding, and that requires a separate flood insurance policy. Money News at 24 and 54 minutes past each hour. I'm Nicole Deal on your home for Black News First, the Black Information Network.
3: I'm Esther Dillard with BIN News Now. The bombing and conflict in Iran continues even though there's a current peace deal with the U.S. U.S. Ambassador to the United Nations Mike Walls told Fox News this Sunday morning this.
4: Last few nights where we'll continue to militarily, if needed, take down their infrastructure that they're trying to use to illegally control an international waterway.
3: The Buffalo Bills are drawing a hard line on who gets honored in their brand new home stadium. The New York Post reports the team confirmed O.J. Simpson will not be featured at the new Highmark Stadium. Bills president Beke Welly says the black football star is, quote, not a fit for the venue's family circle area, which will honor past greats with statues and plaques. And legendary host and executive producer of the TV news program, The Black Journal, Tony Brown, passed away. He was 93 and died of coronary heart disease. Get BIN News Now on demand 24/7 on the iHeartRadio app.
5: I'm Vanessa Tyler on the Black Information Network, your home for Black News First. Black people may be the next ICE targets because Haitians are on the agenda to be forced to pack up and leave America, a country where they say they were thriving and raising families.
6: For many of us, this ruling is not just about policy. It is about our homes, our families, our future.
5: A future that doesn't look bright, especially if the estimated 300,000 Haitians are dumped back in volatile Haiti. Now that the Trump administration got the Supreme Court to agree, Haitians and other nations here on the TPS, temporary protected status, can be forced to leave. TPS was for people facing danger or national disaster in their own countries. Haiti still isn't safe. Still, no one could ignore its people of color packing up, while white South Africans are welcomed with open arms.
6: America has always been strongest when it has lived up to its highest ideals, when it has protected the vulnerable, respected the rule of law, and recognized the equal dignity of every human being.
7: And we are also part of this community.
5: And now Haitians nationwide bracing. The next knock at the door could be ICE.
8: They will get people when they're taking their kids to school, and they will try to snatch them when their American-born kids are in school, so that it's a CPS problem now.
5: There are calls for Congress to pass legislation to protect the legal status of the Haitian community.
9: And they should not go back home. We should do everything we can to work with Congress to ensure that they stay. And the protections that's needed, that Congress makes sure that is enacted.
5: You know, President Trump removed Black history exhibits from federal parkland just as the nation celebrates its 250th anniversary. Some former park employees have an answer to that. They're going to teach it anyway. They call themselves the Resistance Rangers. They include people like Elizabeth Kerwin, a white woman who spent years building a wall of remembrance naming hundreds of enslaved people in West Virginia. The exhibit was in in Harper's Ferry National Park. The resistance rangers printed copies of pamphlets the Trump administration banned and will hand them directly to park visitors. A family that loves together, studies for finals together? Well, life was lifing for Wanda and Tony Reynolds. They raised their family, turned around and were in their 60s, and both really didn't have the chance to finish their educations. Until now, the black couple graduated together from Virginia Commonwealth University. They walked across the stage hand in hand. Wanda summed it up with the words we've always heard, "It's never too late." I'm Vanessa Tyler on the Black Information Network, your home for Black News First.
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12: I'm Big Sue on the Black Information Network. Frederick McKinley Jones is the inventor of one of the most important inventions to modern agriculture, the refrigerated truck. He patented his refrigeration system in 1940. The system allowed perishable foods to be shipped to further distances and even overseas. It was installed in trucks, boats, planes, and boxcars and improved the worldwide food trade. Other concepts such as frozen foods, supermarkets, and container shipping were all derived from the work of Frederick Jones. And that's a fact. I'm Big Sue on the Black Information Network.
13: I'm Mike Stevens on your home for Black News First, the Black Information Network. We've often said the black community is not a monolith. We often do vote in similar ways, but not always. One issue that keeps popping up is different views on Israel and Palestinians. With many younger African Americans leaning more on the side of supporting the Palestinians and older blacks being more supportive of Israel. And then some have strong feelings about both. Black Maryland Governor Wes Moore this week shared where he stands in terms of hate against either group.
14: I can tell you in our state, I've been very clear that hate will find no oxygen. We have now invested over $10 million into hardening homes of worship, that we have been very clear that anti-Semitic, anti-Muslim hate rhetoric will not only be not tolerated, but we've actually increased penalties for it. I've had a chance to pray with families in my office, both who lost loved ones and had loved ones kidnapped on October 7th. And I've had a chance to pray with Palestinian students inside of my office. I think we all have a moral obligation to snuff this out wherever we see it. We have a moral obligation to make sure that it does not taint our politics. And we have a moral obligation to make sure that our people are safe in their own communities, in their own homes, in their own skin, and also in their homes of worship.
13: That is Black Maryland Governor Wes Moore speaking on CNN. Black New Jersey Congresswoman LaMonica McIver wants a federal judge to dismiss a well-publicized ICE case against her. The Democrat was arrested outside an ICE detention center in Newark. During protests, she and the black mayor of Newark, Ross Baraka, and others were involved in. The Department of Justice alleges the black congresswoman interfered with federal officers, something she denies. Houston, Texas police officers responded to a hostage situation at a hotel on the southeast side where a black woman reported being held against her will by her boyfriend. The woman was safely rescued, the suspect arrested. I'm Mike Stevens on the Black Information Network. Now your local news.
15: A Charlotte man is being investigated for alleged healthcare fraud. Federal investigators say Ronnie Robinson used information from medical recipients and Medicaid recipients to submit over $730,000 in claims for psychotherapy services. He ended up receiving $440,000. The Justice Department announced that Robinson is charged with healthcare fraud, identity theft, and making false statements.
16: Motion to appoint Robert Harrington by acclamation to the office of mayor upon vacancy by the office by bylaws.
15: Charlotte's mayor is voicing support for her replacement. Vi Lyle said recently that she's grateful for Rob Harrington's leadership and for the care he will bring to this role. The black man was selected by the city council to serve in Lyle's unexpired role through the end of 2027. Lyle's added, she knows the city is moving forward with strength and purpose. Listen to the Black Information Network on the iHeartRadio app or log on to BINnews.com. I'm Alexandria Ikemoni on your home for Black News First, Charlotte's BIN 98.7.
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20: 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Steve Kerr just got teed up. Steve Kerr just got ejected.
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28: 8 years in the crucible, and not once did you melt from the heat. Not once did you let it harden you.
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29: 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Black populations are more than three times as likely to have kidney failure compared to white Americans.
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30: BIN News this hour, I'm Terry McCready. The U.S. and Iran trading attacks in a weekend test of the shaky ceasefire, but GOP Senator Roger Marshall of Kansas told NBC's Meet the Press the major war is over.
31: We have to press them. If they strike us, we have to strike them back by 10. We're making great progress.
30: Tehran said over the weekend it struck U.S.-linked targets in the region in response to earlier American attacks against Iranian military sites. The latest exchange comes about a week after the signing of a deal in Tehran to eventually end the conflict. The U.S. accused Iran of violating the ceasefire first with a drone attack on a commercial ship in the Strait of Hormuz. President Trump calling out Janice Lewis George, the black Democratic nominee for mayor of Washington, D.C. As a communist, he says her policies will harm the district.
32: It calls for this level of ingenuity, and it calls for a leader who is focused on putting people first and delivering on the small things, right? Sewer socialism is talking about just making sure your 911 system works, your 311 works, your trash gets picked up, your snow gets plowed. Those basic things that make a difference in everyone's lives and delivering for residents in all eight wards in the city.
30: Louis George, speaking with Face the Nation on CBS, Trump wrote on Truth Social in part, quote, the communist who is almost certainly going to be elected mayor of Washington, D.C., has stated that she wants to empty the prisons, make D.C. a sanctuary city, oppose ICE, and welcome criminal illegal aliens back into our beloved capital. Louis George is a member of the D.C. Council representing Ward 4 and won the primary in the race to succeed outgoing black mayor Muriel Bowser, who is retiring after 3 terms in office. Republicans do not have a mayoral nominee. A Confederate flag on a video display inside the North Carolina booth at the Great American State Fair on the National Mall over the weekend has been removed. The booth had monitors showing the current North Carolina state flag, but also had video displays showing split screens of the state and Confederate flags. The display was not an official state-sponsored exhibit, but was featured as part of the event celebrating the nation's 250th anniversary on July 4th. Freedom 250, the Trump-aligned nonprofit organizing arm, billed it as a modern-day World's Fair. All right, mounting tensions in South Africa ahead of tomorrow's deadline set by citizen-led groups calling for migrants to vacate. In Durban, dozens of people protested in another anti-migrant march over the weekend. The demonstrations have intensified in recent weeks and have even been marked by violence. Thousands of migrants and documented refugees have been sleeping outside home affairs offices and consulates in cities awaiting repatriation, with many hoping to flee the country and taking just what they can carry. They say they no longer feel safe in the communities where they've been living and are calling on authorities for protection. March and March, the group that organized recent protests, has not said what will happen to those who do not leave by tomorrow. Stay informed, stay connected, and subscribe. Follow BIN News This Hour wherever you get your podcasts. I'm Terry McCready for the Black Information Network.
0: Here's what's trending this hour. A dangerous heat dome is tightening its grip on the East Coast. Warnings come as forecasters track extreme heat and suffocating humidity stretching from Texas to New York through the 4th of July weekend. Iran has apparently struck back at U.S. allies near the Persian Gulf. Kuwait's military said on social media early today that its air defense systems were intercepting hostile missiles and drones. And New York City is not going to be raising rents on 1 million rent-stabilized units for the first time in history. And that's what's trending.
1: 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Here's Morgan Wood.
2: HBCU basketball is making its mark at the next level. Two standout players are getting their shot in the NBA after signing professional deals. Howard University star Bryce Harper has agreed to a summer league contract with the defending champion Oklahoma City Thunder, while Tennessee State's Aaron Krumah has signed an Exhibit 10 deal with the Denver Nuggets following the NBA draft. Harris helped lead the Howard Bison to 3 NCAA tournament appearances during his career, while Krumah earned Ohio Valley Conference Player of the Year honors after averaging nearly 18 points per game last season. Although neither player heard their name called on draft night, both now have the opportunity to compete for NBA roster spots, continuing a growing trend of HBCU talent breaking through to the professional ranks. With the latest in HBCU news, I'm Morgan Wood on the Black Information Network.
3: 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Here are the top of the weekend songs that you've thumbed up. Number 3, In Your Eyes.

0: /history. I'm Layla Ali, and my history lives here.
1: I'm Bill Black with another Bet You Didn't Know music fact. How many times have you seen the Temptations movie and said this line?
2: They're coming to see me.
3: They're coming to see the Temptations.
2: Ain't nobody coming to see you, Otis.
1: Maybe there was one somebody. You ever heard Patti LaBelle talk about the time she was engaged

0: as legal protections begin to expire. That's your Washington Roundup. I'm Morgan Wood on the Black Information Network, your home for Black News First.
1: From police brutality to COVID-19 to voter suppression, the NAACP is working to disrupt inequality, dismantle racism, and accelerate change in our communities. 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
2: The United States Senate has had a total of 12 Black members, with the first being Hiram Rhodes Rebels, elected in 1870 during the Reconstruction era. Jim Crow and other disenfranchisement tactics led to a gap of nearly 90 years between the first and second U.S. Black senators. In 1992, Carol Moseley Braun became the first Black woman to serve in the U.S. Senate.
3: I don't know, maybe this is just my day to get to talk about race. Maybe I'm just lucky like that today.
2: Vice President Kamala Harris became the second Black female to serve as a U.S. senator in 2017. Barack Obama was the fifth Black senator and the first to be elected President of the United States.
4: Race is an issue that I believe this nation cannot afford to ignore right now.
2: While Georgia's Raphael Warnock is the latest Black member of the U.S. Senate after his 2021 election. Black U.S. senators have made contributions to the country and paved the way for future generations of Black leaders. And that's a fact. This is Mike Moore for the Black Information Network.
5: I'm Esther Dillard with BIN News Now. The bombing and conflict in Iran continues, even though there's a current peace deal with the U.S. U.S. Ambassador to the United Nations Mike Walls told Fox News this Sunday morning this.
6: Last few nights, where we'll continue to militarily, if needed, take down their infrastructure that they're trying to use to illegally control an international waterway.
5: The Buffalo Bills are drawing a hard line on who gets honored in their brand new home stadium. The New York Post reports the team confirmed O.J. Simpson will not be featured at the new Highmark Stadium. Bills president Beek Welly says the Black football star is, quote, not a fit for the venue's family circle area, which will honor past greats with statues and plaques. And legendary host and executive producer of the TV news program, The Black Journal, Tony Brown, passed away. He was 93 and died of coronary heart disease. Get BIN News Now on demand 24/7 on the iHeartRadio app.
7: I'm Kevin Brown on your home for 24/7 News, the Black Information Network. The U.S. Supreme Court has handed President Trump a big win in two major immigration cases. NBC correspondent Alice Barr reports in a 6-3 decision, the high court has cleared the way to cut off legal protections for thousands of people.
8: Ruling the administration can strip temporary protected status from roughly 300,000 Haitian and 6,000 Syrian refugees who've been allowed to live and work in the U.S. for years after fleeing war or natural disasters.
7: The ruling could affect Somali and Ethiopian immigrants. The justices also decided 6-3 to clear the path for the administration to revive a policy called metering, which gives border officials the authority to turn away migrants before they cross the U.S.-Mexico border. White House spokesperson Abigail Jackson praised the outcome of Thursday's rulings in statements to The Hill. A vote is expected on new social studies standards and a required reading list for Texas elementary and middle schoolers that emphasizes the Bible.
9: Both very important to religious liberty, but also preserving our American values.
7: That's Mary Elizabeth Castle of the group Texas Values, which has pushed for the changes. Along with the Christian influence, the proposal de-emphasizes world history and dedicates more focus to the history of Texas and the United States. Several Black candidates in Maryland, supported by Governor Wes Moore, secured their Democratic primaries and advanced to the general election. Governor Moore's influence was evident in various races, from congressional and state legislative contests to county executive races. Despite facing challenges, candidates backed by Moore ultimately emerged victorious, showcasing their political clout in the state. Moore's support helped candidates like Adrian Boafo and Malcolm Ruff secure wins in competitive races, highlighting his impact on Maryland's political landscape. The governor's endorsements were instrumental in candidates like Will Jawando and Vanessa Atterbury winning their respective Democratic primaries, setting the stage for a diverse and empowered leadership in Maryland. A federal civil lawsuit involving the alleged sexual assault of a Texas white woman by two Black men is moving forward after a judge ruled the woman's bankruptcy case should not halt proceedings. The men are suing the woman for slander, libel, and defamation, while she's suing them for aggravated sexual assault, false imprisonment, and emotional distress. The case involves conflicting accounts of the incident, with the men claiming the encounter was consensual and captured on surveillance video. while the woman alleges she was assaulted and suffered physical harm. The lawsuit has caused significant damage to the reputations and livelihoods of all parties involved, and the case is set to go to trial with expert witnesses expected to testify. North Carolina is moving closer to statewide homeless encampment limits. The state Senate passed the plan this week, sending it back to the House for final approval. The bill will block cities and counties from allowing the unhoused to sleep or camp on public property, including parks and sidewalks. Encampments would only be allowed when shelters are full and a specific site meets state rules. The plan also raises penalties for some drug crimes near homeless shelters and housing providers. I'm Kevin Brown on your home for Black News First, the Black Information Network.
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12: I'm Big Sue on the Black Information Network. George Washington Carver, an agricultural scientist, inventor, and educator at Tuskegee University, sought to revitalize southern soil that had been stripped by cotton, a nitrogen-depleting crop. He developed a crop rotation method that alternated the cotton with legumes like peanuts that fixed nitrogen and other edible crops such as corn. This method increased the soil's productive capacity and also gave southern farmers another crop to produce and sell besides cotton, thus diversifying the market. In addition to crop rotation, Dr. Carver promoted the practice of using compost to reintroduce nutrients and add organic matter to the soil. He showed that using compost for soil revitalization increased its productivity by 100-fold compared with previous common methods. Using compost to build soil is a critical practice in organic farming and gardening today. And that's a fact. I'm Big Sue on the Black Information Network.
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13: I'm Mike Stevens on your home for Black News First, the Black Information Network. We've often said the Black community is not a monolith. We often do vote in similar ways, but not always. One issue that keeps popping up is different views on Israel and Palestinians. With many younger African Americans leaning more on the side of supporting the Palestinians and older Blacks being more supportive of Israel. And then some have strong feelings about both. Black Maryland Governor Wes Moore this week shared where he stands in terms of hate against either group.
14: I can tell you in our state, I've been very clear that hate will find no oxygen. We have now invested over $10 million into hardening homes of worship, that we have been very clear that anti-Semitic, anti-Muslim hate rhetoric will not only be not tolerated, but we've actually increased penalties for it. I've had a chance to pray with families in my office, both who lost loved ones and then loved ones kidnapped on October 7th. And I've had a chance to pray with Palestinian students inside of my office. I think we all have a moral obligation to snuff this out wherever we see it. We have a moral obligation to make sure that it does not taint our politics. And we have a moral obligation to make sure that our people are safe in their own communities, in their own homes, in their own skin, and also in their homes of worship.
13: That is Black Maryland Governor Wes Moore speaking on CNN. Black New Jersey Congresswoman LaMonica McIver wants a federal judge to dismiss a well-publicized ICE case against her. The Democrat was arrested outside an ICE detention center in Newark. During protests, she and the Black mayor of Newark, Ross Baraka, and others were involved in. The Department of Justice alleges the Black congresswoman interfered with federal officers, something she denies. Houston, Texas police officers responded to a hostage situation at a hotel on the southeast side where a Black woman reported being held against her will by her boyfriend. The woman was safely rescued, the suspect arrested. I'm Mike Stevens on the Black Information Network. 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
15: A Charlotte man is being investigated for alleged healthcare fraud. Federal investigators say Ronnie Robinson used information from medical recipients and Medicaid recipients to submit over $730,000 in claims for psychotherapy services. He ended up receiving $440,000. The Justice Department announced that Robinson is charged with healthcare fraud, identity theft, and making false statements.
16: A motion to appoint Robert Harrington by acclamation to the office of mayor upon vacancy by the office by bylaws.
15: Charlotte's mayor is voicing support for her replacement. Vi Lyle said recently that she's grateful for Rob Harrington's leadership and for the care he will bring to this role. The black man was selected by the city council to serve in Lyle's unexpired role through the end of 2027. Lyle added she knows the city is moving forward with strength and purpose. Listen to the Black Information Network on the iHeartRadio app or log on to BINnews.com. I'm Alexandria Ikamoni on your home for Black News First, Charlotte's BIN 98.7.
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18: There it is, a win for the ages.
15: Tiger Woods is one of our most awe-inspiring sports icons. 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
15: Tiger has been world famous for decades. 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
34: Cell phones have been an integral part of connecting our modern world. But did you know a black nuclear engineer pioneered the technology for them? Henry Thomas Sampson was born in 1934 in Jackson, Mississippi. He earned his bachelor's degree in chemical engineering from Purdue University in 1956, followed by his master's degree from UCLA in 1961 and his PhD shortly after. In 1971, Henry Sampson created the Gamma Electric Cell. It's a device which produced long-lasting power to satellites. Sampson's innovation caught the attention of the Motorola Company, which then placed his patented technology into their telephones. This eventually led to the very first telephone calls being made using cell phones. Henry Sampson passed on June 4th, 2015. His genius and black excellence helped create the globally connected world we share today. This is Tammy Eswick for the Black Information Network.
0: 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I'm Mike Strautmanis, and my history lives here.
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1: What's trending this hour? A dangerous heat dome is tightening its grip on the East Coast. Warnings come as forecasters track extreme heat and suffocating humidity stretching from Texas to New York through the 4th of July weekend. Iran has apparently struck back at U.S. allies near the Persian Gulf. Kuwait's military said on social media early today that its air defense systems were intercepting hostile missiles and drones. And New York City is not going to be raising rents on 1 million rent-stabilized units for the first time in history. And that's what's trending.
11: 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Here's Morgan Wood.
2: HBCU basketball is making its mark at the next level. Two standout players are getting their shot in the NBA after signing professional deals. Howard University star Bryce Harper has agreed to a summer league contract with the defending champion Oklahoma City Thunder, while Tennessee State's Aaron Kruma has signed an Exhibit 10 deal with the Denver Nuggets following the NBA draft. Harris helped lead the Howard Bison to 3 NCAA tournament appearances during his career, while Kruma earned Ohio Valley Conference Player of the Year honors after averaging nearly 18 points per game last season. Although neither player heard their name called on draft night, both now have the opportunity to compete for NBA roster spots, continuing a growing trend of HBCU talent breaking through to the professional ranks. With the latest in HBCU news, I'm Morgan Wood on the Black Information Network.
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2: A fan favorite from the Shrek franchise is getting the spotlight. Universal and DreamWorks are developing Donkey, a standalone spinoff that will explore the origin story of the fast-talking sidekick fans know and love. Eddie Murphy is set to return as the voice of Donkey. The animated film is scheduled to hit theaters June 30th, 2028. Elsewhere in entertainment, gospel music fans have something to look forward to this fall. Grammy-winning gospel star Fred Hammond has been announced as the headliner for the 2026 Gulf Coast Challenge Gospel Explosion in Mobile, Alabama. Hammond is set to take the stage on October 1st, kicking off a weekend packed with entertainment, community events, and one of the season's biggest football matchups. The celebration culminates October 3rd when HBCU's Jackson State faces Alabama A&M at Ladd Peoples Stadium. Organizers say the weekend is designed to deliver a mix of culture, music, and fan experiences both on and off the field. With the latest in entertainment, I'm Morgan Wood on the Black Information Network, your home for Black news first.
4: I'm Uptown Angela on the Black Information Network. In 1895, Mary Fields, also known as Stagecoach Mary, became the first African-American woman to become a U.S. Postal Service Star Route Carrier. She was hired because she was the fastest at hitching a team of six horses. She drove her route with horses and a mule named Moses. Born a slave in 1832 in Tennessee, Mary had a reputation for wearing men's clothes, smoking, drinking, and shooting guns. Before becoming a mail carrier, she worked for 10 years at a convent, but her lifestyle led her to being kicked out of the mission. As a star carrier in Cascade, Montana, her job was to protect the mail on her route from thieves and bandits and to deliver mail. She was the only second woman in the United States and the first African-American woman to serve in that role. When she died in December 1914, she had one of the largest funerals ever in Cascade. And that's a fact. I'm Uptown Angela on the Black Information Network.
5: I'm Mike Moore.
6: And I'm Nicole Deal on your home for 24/7 news, the Black Information Network.
5: We begin in Mississippi. A possible special legislative session is taking shape at the Mississippi State Capitol as Republican Governor Tate Reeves says he expects lawmakers to take up redistricting soon. Reeves said that he's likely to call legislators back into session but hasn't set a date yet, while also suggesting youth court reforms could be added to the agenda. Republican leaders say a joint committee may handle redistricting work as both House and Senate officials signal support for revisiting political maps ahead of the next election cycle.
6: This next story is out of Polk County, Florida. A Black woman has been arrested after she allegedly stashed 28 packets of fentanyl inside her body. According to the Polk County Sheriff's Department, Gina Redding proceeded to drive around a deputy blocking a roadway while utility crews were at work. Deputies say Redding was ticketed. She allegedly complained and called 911 about the ticket. She then followed the deputy's car who ticketed her. Redding was arrested for misuse of the 911 system. Polk County Sheriff Grady Judd.
7: So we get her to the jail and we put her through a scanning system. Well, we find 28 bags of fentanyl. She says she doesn't deal fentanyl, but it would certainly explain her conduct.
6: Redding was charged with misuse of a 911 system and trafficking in fentanyl. We are learning the suicide rate among Black Americans has increased by over 25% between 2018 and 2023. And for the first time on record, young Black men ages 16 to 29 are experiencing higher rates of suicide.
8: Dr. Hernando Carter, an internal medicine physician, attributes the rise to the pandemic and lack of resources, as well as cultural barriers that discourage seeking mental health care. Local organizations in Birmingham are promoting mental health awareness with the Pelham and Alabaster chapter of Kappa Alpha Psi, hosting a mental health awareness day to provide support and resources. Winfred Curtis, community service chair for the Alabaster chapter, emphasized the importance of creating spaces for dialogue and connection, encouraging men to seek help and destigmatizing mental health challenges as a sign of weakness. I'm Mike Island on the Black Information Network.
5: In Baltimore, Maryland, a predominantly Black-populated city, will be getting its first female sheriff. This after incumbent Sam Cogan conceded to Sabrina Tapp Harper in Maryland's primary election. Tapp Harper is Black. According to the Maryland State Board of Elections results, she received 56% of the vote and Cogan received 44%. And finally, we've learned Terry Freeman, the Black president and executive director of the Reginald F. Lewis Museum, will retire in December after leading that institution for 6 years. Freeman, who began serving in 2020, expanded the museum's mission to document, interpret, and preserve the experiences of Black people in Maryland through various exhibitions. I'm Mike Moore, along with Nicole Deal on your home for 24/7 News, the Black Information Network.
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5: They'll find former Sangamon County Sheriff's Deputy convicted of killing Sonia Massey in her home is trying to get out of prison.
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6: With identity theft on the rise and large corporations being hit by hackers, fraud experts say you should think twice before swiping your debit cards. That warning comes with details on several places where using your debit card can put your bank account at serious risk. Debit cards pull money directly from your bank account and leave your account vulnerable. And recovering stolen funds can take days or even weeks. But unlike debit cards, credit cards come with strong federal protections and do not pull money directly from your bank account. According to security specialists, the riskiest spots for using your debit card is at gas pumps, where skimmers are still common, ATMs that are not owned by your bank, especially in convenience stores, and restaurants where your card leaves the table. You should also use caution in using your debit cards for online shopping, where data breaches are frequent. And last but not least, you might want to pay in cash at pop-up vendors or big events, because temporary payment systems are easier for criminals to hack. 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I'm Nicole Deal on your home for Black News First, the Black Information Network.
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6: Black sports commentator Stephen A. Smith is pushing back against critics after he publicly supported the guilty verdict in the murder trial of Black teen Carmelo Anthony. The 19-year-old claims self-defense in the stabbing death of high school athlete Austin Metcalf, but he was convicted by a Texas jury with no blacks. Smith says he sees no evidence pointing to Anthony's innocence and refuses to apologize for saying the verdict was justified. Anthony was sentenced to 35 years in prison, but his lawyers are filing an appeal.
5: The U.S. Supreme Court is clearing the way for the Trump administration to cut off temporary legal protections for thousands of Haitians and Syrians. Attorney Matthew Hanley specializes in federal immigration law.
9: The Somalis would be in the same situation that the Haitians and the Syrians were last week. You know, they're just in a limbo status and largely should expect TPS to end.
5: Ethiopian immigrants may also be affected. The High Court recently ruling 6-3 that courts cannot review the Trump administration's decisions to end temporary protected status. If immigrants lose their protected status, they will have to find another legal status, leave the country, or risk deportation. Black Colorado Springs Mayor Yemi M. Mobilati is voicing resentment over a lawsuit challenging the constitutionality of when the city's elections are held. The lawsuit from several voting rights groups claim the city's off-year April elections causes a racial disparity, but he says it helps voters.
13: When residents vote in April, they're focused on city issues, city leadership, and city challenges. They're focused on public safety, roads, housing, parks, infrastructure, and the future of our city.
5: Those who are suing say blacks and Hispanics vote half as often as white people during municipal elections.
6: And finally, the CDC is issuing a formal health alert notice after measles cases across the country ramped up to over 2,100. The federal health agency says summer travel will accelerate the spread of this highly infectious disease already found in 41 U.S. jurisdictions. I'm Nicole Deal, along with Mike Moore, on your home for Black News First, the Black Information Network. Your healthy minute is next.
2: A major medical milestone is bringing new hope to people living with sickle cell disease. 23-year-old Daniel Cressy has become the first person in Louisiana to be functionally cured of the inherited blood disorder through gene editing therapy. Doctors at Manning Family Children's Hospital say the treatment used Cressy's own genetically modified stem cells, and the disease is no longer active in his body. The breakthrough is especially significant because sickle cell disease disproportionately affects Black Americans. While the therapy isn't widely available yet, experts say advances like this could transform treatment and improve quality of life for future generations. That's your Healthy Minutes. I'm Morgan Wood on the Black Information Network, BINnews.com, your home for Black News first.

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3: I'm Mike Stevens on your home for Black News First, the Black Information Network.
4: A mess. A complete mess.
3: That Black Atlanta mother is trying to get her life back together after the Social Security Administration mistakenly declared her dead. That caused her bank account to be frozen and benefits, like for disability that she was getting, and for food, all of which she depends on, stopped. Adrienne Wells Chapman has spent months trying to reestablish her benefits after the government error.
4: It caused so much chaos that, you know, that one little stroke of a key, all the damage that it can cause.
3: Without her government benefits, she tells Atlanta News First Television, she can't get life-saving medications and treatments for the several serious ailments she has, or food assistance for she and her son. She's calling for the Social Security Administration to fix up what they messed up. Instead, she says they're leaving it on her to get her benefits and bank accounts back in order all by herself.
4: You can't declare somebody deceased just at a drop of a dime. Now you're putting the stress on me to try and figure out who's pulled my social, who's done this, and who do I need to give this piece of paper to.
3: Adrienne Wells Chapman does have a GoFundMe account set up to help pay her bills. In other news, Black teenagers testified at a Chicago City Council meeting. The topic, teen takeovers. And a similar sentiment in suburban Atlanta counties. Finding something for teenagers to do could keep them out of trouble, some say. This after three were recently arrested for a string of break-ins. 14 businesses were targeted last week, and at least half a dozen more were vandalized this week. I'm Mike Stevens on the Black Information Network. Now your local news.
5: A Charlotte man is being investigated for alleged health care fraud. Federal investigators say Ronnie Robinson used information from medical recipients and Medicaid recipients to submit over $730,000 in claims for psychotherapy services. He ended up receiving $440,000. The Justice Department announced that Robinson is charged with healthcare fraud, identity theft, and making false statements.
6: Motion to appoint Robert Harrington by acclamation to the office of mayor upon vacancy by the office by bylaws.
5: Charlotte's mayor is voicing support for her replacement. Vi Lyle said recently that she's grateful for Rob Harrington's leadership and for the care he will bring to this role. The Black man was selected by the city council to serve in Lyle's unexpired role through the end of 2027. Lyle's added, she knows the city is moving forward with strength and purpose. Listen to the Black Information Network on the iHeartRadio app or log on to BINnews.com. I'm Alexandria Ikamoni on your home for Black News First, Charlotte's BIN 98.7.
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7: Here are some of the stories we're following now on the Black Information Network. The CMS School Board has suspended Superintendent Crystal Hill, pending an investigation. 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
10: Most people know about Restaurant Week, but not everyone knows there's a Black Restaurant Week born in Houston, Texas in 2016 and is now spreading to cities across the country. It's more than just menus. It's a movement.
11: And so we really want to create something that was more all-inclusive to the creative things we were seeing happening in the food scene.
10: That's one of the three founders, Fallon Farrell.
11: As we've grown through the years, we've literally watched businesses start off as like a pop-up food tent and now having like two or three locations.
10: From soul food kitchens to hidden gem caterers, Black Restaurant Week shines a light where it's long been missing. It's helped generate tens of millions of dollars for Black-owned businesses, keeping legacies alive and creating new ones. And it's part of Black history still being written every time a diner takes that first bite. I'm Esther Dillard for the Black Information Network.
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12: Cell phones have been an integral part of connecting our modern world. But did you know a Black nuclear engineer pioneered the technology for them? Henry Thomas Sampson was born in 1934 in Jackson, Mississippi. He earned his bachelor's degree in chemical engineering from Purdue University in 1956, followed by his master's degree from UCLA in 1961 and his PhD shortly after. In 1971, Henry Sampson created the Gamma Electric Cell. It's a device which produced long-lasting power to satellites. Sampson's innovation caught the attention of the Motorola Company, which then placed his patented technology into their telephones. This eventually led to the very first telephone calls being made using cell phones. Henry Sampson passed on June 4th, 2015. His genius and Black excellence helped create the globally connected world we share today. This is Tammy Eswick for the Black Information Network.
13: 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I'm Mike Strautmanis, and my history lives here.
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14: Calling President Trump a loser. During a speech Saturday night in Maryland, Biden ripped the president for his White House ballroom project and putting his name on the Kennedy Center. The former president also shared criticism for Trump's renovation of the Lincoln Memorial Reflecting Pool, saying it reflects something even worse than the narcissism and incompetence at the core of his administration. I'm Misty Jordan, and that's what's trending.
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16: Take you up to Orchard Park, New York, where the Buffalo Bills have a new stadium.
15: Allen swinging sideline, brought in by Coleman.
16: Highmark Stadium is a $2 billion open-air stadium in Garden has more than 60,000 seats, natural grass, and will be the site where the Bills start their training camp in early August.
17: 32 yards!
16: Before playing all of their home games at the new stadium. She's back.
18: I literally tried everything.
16: 44-year-old Serena Williams is now out of the rocking chair and will play in the singles tournament at Wimbledon. The move comes after Williams recently returned to competition following 4 years away from the profession.
18: Running, walking, biking, stair climber, like you name it, I did it.
16: Williams will play the both singles and doubles at Wimbledon, teaming up with older sister Venus Williams. Future sports at 14 and 44 past each and every hour. I'm Ray Harris on the Black Information Network.
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20: Here are the top Keith Sweat songs that you've thumbed up.
21: Number 3. Nobody.

When brother number one was putting together his fourth album, he was accepting submissions of songs. Enter brother number two. Brother number two submits a song for brother number one's album, but brother number one says, uh-uh, that's trash. So brother

0: proving that passion can overcome the biggest obstacles. At the 1948 Olympics, Coachman's high jump cleared the bar at 5'6" 1/8", and she became the first Black woman to win a gold medal. Beyond the track, Coachman became a role model and advocate for young athletes, encouraging them to pursue their dreams, regardless of any barriers along the way. As we celebrate all of our country's gold medal winners, let's also take a moment to remember Alice Coachman, the first Black woman to win an Olympic gold medal. This is Bree Wood for the Black Information Network.
1: I'm Misty Jordan with BIN News Now. Mike Waltz says the U.S. will militarily take down Iran's infrastructure if Tehran tries to control the Strait of Hormuz. Waltz made the comment during his appearance on Fox News Sunday.
2: The Iranian regime thinks for a second that President Trump is going to sit by while Iran continues to attack international shipping without a response, or our bases without a response. They're sadly mistaken.
1: Waltz added the discussions between the two countries are ongoing and that President Trump will always give diplomacy a chance. TSA is bracing to screen nearly 19 million air travelers across the 4th of July holiday period. And many famous singers are expected at today's funeral service for music mogul Clive Davis in New York City. He passed away last Monday. He was 94 years old. Get BIN News Now on demand 24/7 on the iHeartRadio app.
3: I'm Vanessa Tyler on the Black Information Network, your home for Black news first. Black people may be the next ICE targets because Haitians are on the agenda to be forced to pack up and leave America, a country where they say they were thriving and raising families.
4: For many of us, this ruling is not just about policy. It is about our homes, our families, our future.
3: A future that doesn't look bright, especially if the estimated 300,000 Haitians are dumped back in volatile Haiti. Now that the Trump administration got the Supreme Court to agree, Haitians and other nations here on the TPS, temporary protected status, can be forced to leave. TPS was for people facing danger or national disaster in their own countries. Haiti still isn't safe. Still, no one could ignore its people of color packing up, while white South Africans are welcomed with open arms.
4: America has always been strongest when it has lived up to its highest ideals, when it has protected the vulnerable, respected the rule of law, and recognized the equal dignity of every human being.
5: And we are also part of this community.
3: And now Haitians nationwide bracing. The next knock at the door could be ICE.
6: They will get people when they're taking their kids to school, and they will try to snatch them when their American-born kids are in school, so that it's a CPS problem now.
3: There are calls for Congress to pass legislation to protect the legal status of the Haitian community.
7: And they should not go back home. We should do everything we can to work with Congress to ensure that they stay. And the protections that's needed, that Congress makes sure that is enacted.
3: You know, President Trump removed Black history exhibits from federal parkland just as the nation celebrates its 250th anniversary. Some former park employees have an answer to that. They're going to teach it anyway. They call themselves the Resistance Rangers. They include people like Elizabeth Kerwin, a white woman who spent years building a wall of remembrance, naming hundreds of enslaved people in West Virginia. The exhibit was in Harper's Ferry National Park. The Resistance Rangers printed copies of pamphlets the Trump administration banned and will hand them directly to park visitors. A family that loves together, studies for finals together? Well, life was lifing for Wanda and Tony Reynolds. They raised their family, turned around and were in their 60s, and both really didn't have the chance to finish their educations. Until now, the Black couple graduated together from Virginia Commonwealth University. They walked across the stage hand in hand. Wanda summed it up with the words we've always heard: it's never too late. I'm Vanessa Tyler on the Black Information Network, your home for Black news first.
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10: In 2019, marine scientists discovered the remains of the Clotilda at the bottom of Alabama's Mobile River. The Clotilda is believed to be the last known intact U.S. slave ship. In 1860, the Clotilda smuggled 110 Africans to Alabama, decades after the importation of slaves was outlawed in the United States. To hide the crime, the ship's captain, William Foster, burned and sunk the ship. Surviving ancestors of that final harrowing journey went on to establish Africa Town, which still exists today. In her best-selling book, Barracoon, released in 2018, Zora Neale Hurston tells the story of Cudjoe Lewis, the last enslaved African on the Clotilda. The book details Lewis's experiences aboard the slave ship and his role in founding Africatown. Lewis died in 1935 at the age of 94. Africatown and the Clotilda are an intricate part of the national conversation about reparations, highlighting the lasting legacy of this dark chapter in American history. I'm Andrea Coleman on the Black Information Network.
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11: I'm Mike Stevens on your home for Black News First, the Black Information Network. We've often said the Black community is not a monolith. We often do vote in similar ways, but not always. One issue that keeps popping up is different views on Israel and Palestinians. With many younger African Americans leaning more on the side of supporting the Palestinians and older Blacks being more supportive of Israel. And then some have strong feelings about both. Black Maryland Governor Wes Moore this week shared where he stands in terms of hate against either group.
12: I can tell you in our state, I've been very clear that hate will find no oxygen. We have now invested over $10 million into hardening homes of worship, that we've been very clear that anti-Semitic, anti-Muslim hate rhetoric will not only be not tolerated, but we've actually increased penalties for it. I've had a chance to pray with families in my office, both who lost loved ones and had loved ones kidnapped on October 7th, and I've had a chance to pray with Palestinian students inside of my office. I think we all have a moral obligation to snuff this out wherever we see it. We have a moral obligation to make sure that it does not taint our politics, and we have a moral obligation to make sure that our people are safe in their own communities, in their own homes, in their own skin, and also in their homes of worship.
11: That is Black Maryland Governor Wes Moore speaking on CNN. Black New Jersey Congresswoman LaMonica McIver wants a federal judge to dismiss a well-publicized ICE case against her. The Democrat was arrested outside an ICE detention center in Newark. During protests, she and the Black mayor of Newark, Ross Baraka, and others were involved in. The Department of Justice alleges the Black congresswoman interfered with federal officers, something she denies. Houston, Texas police officers responded to a hostage situation at a hotel on the southeast side where a Black woman reported being held against her will by her boyfriend. The woman was safely rescued, the suspect arrested. I'm Mike Stevens on the Black Information Network. Now your local news.
13: A Charlotte man is being investigated for alleged healthcare fraud. Federal investigators say Ronnie Robinson used information from medical recipients and Medicaid recipients to submit over $730,000 in claims for psychotherapy services. He ended up receiving $440,000. The Justice Department announced that Robinson is charged with healthcare fraud, identity theft, and making false statements.
14: Motion to appoint Robert Harrington by acclamation to the office of mayor upon vacancy by the office by bylaws.
13: Charlotte's mayor is voicing support for her replacement. Vi Lyle said recently that she's grateful for Rob Harrington's leadership and for the care he will bring to this role. The Black man was selected by the city council to serve in Lyle's unexpired role through the end of 2027. Lyle's added, she knows the city is moving forward with strength and purpose. Listen to the Black Information Network on the iHeartRadio app or log on to BINnews.com. I'm Alexandria Ikamoni on your home for Black News First, Charlotte's BIN 98.7.
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16: Imagine you're walking down the street in New York City. 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
16: You step into a phone booth and dial.
18: This is apology. Apology is not associated with the police or any other organization, but rather is a way for you to tell people what you've done wrong and how you feel about it. Talk for as long as you want. Thank you.
16: What would you apologize for?
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20: Mom, Dad, I'm really sorry. 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
16: This is the story of that phone line.
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26: This line shouldn't be for apologies. 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Crazy. I don't believe this.
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27: I just use the name Mr. Apology because that's the simplest thing.
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27: 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Your dungeon or mine.
16: I'm Marissa Bridge. 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And I saw Mr. Apology unravel.
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32: I'm Amber Payton from the Black Information Network. Every headline you hear from us starts with one question. How does this affect our community? We don't just report what's happening. We explain what it means for Black families, Black businesses, and Black futures. 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Stay informed, stay connected, turn us on, and turn up the truth. With Black News First, this is the Black Information Network.
33: The opinions, beliefs, and viewpoints expressed in this commentary are those of the author and do not necessarily represent those of BIN and its founding partners and employees.
34: I'm James T. Harris, and I have something to say. One of the questions nobody in politics seems willing to answer is a simple one. What exactly is the value of diversity? No, seriously, explain it. We're constantly told diversity is our strength. We're told it must be protected. We're told communities, schools, businesses, and even entire countries should reorganize themselves around it. Fine. But if it's so valuable, why can't anyone explain the value in plain English? Instead, the conversation usually turns into guilt. If you ask questions, you're accused of intolerance. If you point out problems, you're told you're attacking an entire group of people. If a policy isn't working, you're expected to ignore the evidence and repeat the slogan. That's not persuasion. That's intimidation. The real issue isn't diversity. The real issue is whether leaders are willing to be honest about the costs and consequences of their decisions. If a government brings in people faster than communities can absorb them, that's a policy problem. If crime rises and officials refuse to discuss who is committing it and why, that's a leadership problem. If citizens feel less safe but are told to keep quiet because the facts might be politically inconvenient, that's a trust problem. And here's what drives people crazy. Every problem gets redefined so nobody can solve it. A cultural problem becomes an economic problem. A crime problem becomes a mental health problem. A failed policy becomes a communications problem. Anything except admitting that maybe the people in charge made a mistake. The public isn't asking for perfection. They're asking for honesty. If diversity is so valuable, explain the benefits and be honest about the challenges. If immigration is necessary, explain the limits and enforce the rules. If public safety matters, stop treating facts like hate speech, because citizens shouldn't be expected to sacrifice safety, stability, or common sense simply because a politician believes a slogan is more important than reality. I'm James T. Harris for the Black Information Network.
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0: Here's what's trending this hour. A mega heat dome is set to hit the eastern half of the U.S. this week and last well into the July 4th weekend. Forecasters say two small heat domes will collide, making for one large heat dome that will send temperatures soaring. Today, cities including Minneapolis, St. Louis, Chicago, to as far south as Little Rock, Arkansas, could see the high 90s. The dome will expand and intensify by midweek. I'm Misty Jordan, and that's what's trending.
9: 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Here's Morgan Wood.
1: HBCU basketball is making its mark at the next level. Two standout players are getting their shot in the NBA after signing professional deals. Howard University star Bryce Harper has agreed to a summer league contract with the defending champion Oklahoma City Thunder, while Tennessee State's Aaron Kruma has signed an Exhibit 10 deal with the Denver Nuggets following the NBA draft. Harris helped lead the Howard Bison to three NCAA tournament appearances during his career, while Kruma earned Ohio Valley Conference Player of the Year honors after averaging nearly 18 points per game last season. Although neither player heard their name called on draft night, both now have the opportunity to compete for NBA roster spots, continuing a growing trend of HBCU talent breaking through to the professional ranks. With the latest in HBCU news, I'm Morgan Wood on the Black Information Network.
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1: When I'm writing the songs and arranging them, I don't really think too much about the live show, because I figure the recording is, we're trying to capture that moment and make it an amazing moment, and then string together a bunch of amazing moments to make 50 great minutes of music. 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You're trying to accomplish different things in a live show than you are on the record, and don't be kind of beholden to one side when you're doing the other side.
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4: Is this hour. I'm Terry McCready. Coming up, President Trump warning about D.C.'s black Democratic mayoral hopeful. U.S. and Iran exchanging attacks in the wake of a fragile ceasefire. A black former lawmaker from Missouri isn't sounding very confident about Hakeem Jeffries' ascension to House Speaker next year. But first, here's BIN News Now.
5: There will be no mention of former NFL running back O.J. Simpson on the Wall of Fame at the new Highmark Stadium in Orchard Park, New York. The Buffalo Bills CEO said Simpson is not a fit for what the Bills family and stadium represents. Simpson spent 9 seasons with Buffalo and died of cancer in 2024. According to CPAC, SoFi Stadium in Inglewood, California is the worst of the 11 U.S. venues hosting World Cup games. The ticket-selling site looked at factors including food, hotel prices, and crime rates. Gillette Stadium in Foxborough, Massachusetts is the favorite. And hundreds of millions of dollars will be up for grabs this week in both the Mega Millions and Powerball lotteries. The Mega Millions jackpot is more than $500 million. The next drawing is tomorrow. The Powerball drawing is today. It's worth at least $360 million. I'm Misty Jordan with BIN News Now. Back to you, Terry.
4: President Trump is calling out Janice Lewis George, the black Democratic nominee for mayor of Washington, D.C., as a communist. He says her policies will harm the district.
6: It calls for this level of ingenuity, and it calls for a leader who is focused on putting people first and delivering on the small things, right? Sewer socialism is talking about just making sure your 911 system works, your 311 works, your trash gets picked up, your snow gets plowed. Those basic things that make a difference in everyone's lives and delivering for residents in all 8 wards in the city.
4: Lewis George speaking with Face the Nation on CBS. Trump wrote on Truth Social in part, the communist, who is almost certainly going to be elected mayor of Washington, D.C., has stated that she wants to empty the prisons, make D.C. a sanctuary city, oppose ICE, and welcome criminal illegal aliens back into our beloved capital. Lewis George is a member of the D.C. Council representing Ward 4 and won the primary in the race to succeed outgoing black mayor Muriel Bowser, who is retiring after 3 terms in office. Republicans do not have a mayoral nominee. The U.S. and Iran traded attacks at a weekend test of the shaky ceasefire, but GOP Senator Roger Marshall of Kansas told NBC's Meet the Press the major war is over.
7: We have to press them. If they strike us, we have to strike them back by 10. We're making great progress.
4: Tehran said over the weekend it struck U.S.-linked targets in the region in response to earlier American attacks against Iranian military sites. The latest exchange comes about a week after the signing of a deal intended to eventually end the conflict. The U.S. accused Iran of violating the ceasefire first with a drone attack on a commercial ship in the Strait of Hormuz. Black former representative from Missouri Cori Bush, a progressive seeking to reclaim the House seat she lost in 2024, isn't yet committed to voting for Minority Leader Hakeem Jeffries for Speaker next year. She told Axios that party leaders have not risen against the momentum of President Trump's second term. She says she's focusing on making sure she gets what's needed for her community on the ground, since the incumbent is not delivering for St. Louis. Bush says the Trump administration is causing destruction in communities every day, and leaders are not meeting the moment. Her comments follow a broad challenge for Jeffries from the party's left. Mounting tensions in South Africa ahead of tomorrow's deadline set by citizens Ferguson-led groups calling for migrants to vacate in Durban. Dozens of people protested. In another anti-migrant march over the weekend, the demonstrations have intensified in recent weeks and have even been marked by violence. Thousands of migrants and documented refugees have been sleeping outside home affairs offices and consulates in cities, awaiting repatriation, with many hoping to flee the country and taking just what they can carry. March and March, the group that organized recent protests, has not said what will happen to those who do not leave by tomorrow. Stay informed, stay connected, and subscribe. Follow VIN News This Hour wherever you get your podcasts. I'm Terry McCree for the Black Information Network.
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9: I'm Kevin Brown with another look at modern-day Black history you should know. On January 6, 2021, as chaos engulfed the U.S. Capitol,
10: multiple capital entries,
9: a group of Black officers stood as pillars of resilience and bravery. Among them was Capitol Police Officer Eugene Goodman, who diverted rioters away from the Senate chamber, potentially saving countless lives. Lieutenant Michael Byrd also faced a dire situation, protecting lawmakers from an advancing mob. His decisive actions safeguarded those entrusted to his care. And Officer Harry Dunn fought back against physical threats and racial slurs, standing firm in the defense of the Capitol and democracy. These Black officers and many others remind us that the strength of our democracy lies in those who protect it. So let's never forget to honor their heroism and strive for a nation worthy of their sacrifice. For the Black Information Network, I'm Kevin Brown.
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12: A mess. A complete mess.
11: That Black Atlanta mother is trying to get her life back together after the Social Security Administration mistakenly declared her dead. That caused her bank account to be frozen and benefits, like for disability that she was getting and for food, all of which she depends on, stopped. Adrienne Wells Chapman has spent months trying to reestablish her benefits after the government error.
12: It caused so much chaos that, you know, that one little stroke of a key, all the damage that it can cause.
11: Without her government benefits, she tells Atlanta News First Television, she can't get life-saving medications and treatments for the several serious ailments she has, or food assistance for she and her son. She's calling for the Social Security Administration to fix up what they messed up. Instead, she says they're leaving it on her to get her benefits and bank accounts back in order all by herself.
12: You can't declare somebody deceased just at a drop of a dime. Now you're putting the stress on me to try and figure out who's pulled my social, who's done this, and who do I need to give this piece of paper to.
11: Adrienne Wells Chapman does have a GoFundMe account set up to help pay her bills. In other news, Black teenagers testified at a Chicago City Council meeting. The topic, teen takeovers. And a similar sentiment in suburban Atlanta counties. Finding something for teenagers to do could keep them out of trouble, some say. This after three were recently arrested for a string of break-ins. 14 businesses were targeted last week, and at least half a dozen more were vandalized this week. I'm Mike Stevens on the Black Information Network. Now your local news.
13: A Charlotte man is being investigated for alleged healthcare fraud. Federal investigators say Ronnie Robinson used information from medical recipients and Medicaid recipients to submit over $730,000 in claims for psychotherapy services. He ended up receiving $440,000. The Justice Department announced that Robinson is charged with healthcare fraud, identity theft, and making false statements.
14: Motion to appoint Robert Harrington by acclamation to the office of mayor upon vacancy by the office by bylaws.
13: Charlotte's mayor is voicing support for her replacement. Vi Lyle said recently that she's grateful for Rob Harrington's leadership and for the care he will bring to this role. The black man was selected by the city council to serve in Lyle's unexpired role through the end of 2027. Lyle's added she knows the city is moving forward with strength and purpose. Listen to the Black Information Network on the iHeartRadio app or log on to BINnews.com. I'm Alexandria Ikemoni on your home for Black News First, Charlotte's BIN 98.7.
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15: Most people know about Restaurant Week, but not everyone knows there's a Black Restaurant Week born in Houston, Texas in 2016 and is now spreading to cities across the country. It's more than just menus. It's a movement.
16: And so we really want to create something that was more all-inclusive to the creative things we were seeing happening in the food scene.
15: That's one of the three founders, Fallon Farrell.
16: As we've grown through the years, we've literally watched businesses start off as like a pop-up food tent and now having like two or three locations.
15: From soul food kitchens to hidden gem caterers, Black Restaurant Week shines a light where it's long been missing. It's helped generate tens of millions of dollars for Black-owned businesses, keeping legacies alive and creating new ones. And it's part of Black history still being written every time a diner takes that first bite. I'm Esther Dillard for the Black Information Network.
17: 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I'm Charlamagne Tha God, host of the world's most dangerous morning show, The Breakfast Club, and my history lives here.
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20: The opinions, beliefs, and viewpoints expressed in this commentary are those of the author and do not necessarily represent those of BIN and its founding partners and employees. Now it's time to bring the funk with Roland S. Martin.
21: We all know that Megyn Kelly is a racist. Now, if you really want to understand how pathetic and trifling this racist white woman is, listen to what she had to say after the Supreme Court allowed Trump to deport Haitians and Syrians by taking away the temporary protected status.
22: And look, this has been going on for over a dozen years. Go home. Get out. We know our country is better than yours. That's because we filled it with our work ethic and our culture and our values. You being here only dilutes it for us, those who built it and live it. And half of you people, more than half, you won't assimilate. We don't want you. We don't care if you're offended. Get out. Go home. I'm thinking about our friends in Ohio who've been dealing with these TPS Haitians for years now, who are drunk driving all over their towns and killing people. This is the whole cats and dogs thing. Like, they don't want to live like Americans live. And this was supposed to be temporary help. And it's turned into another backdoor way of allowing someone permanent residency here. And they take advantage of all of our public services and our...
21: Now, mind you, she's pretty stupid because she doesn't even understand the history of Haiti, its impact, and how it forced the Louisiana Purchase to the United States, the largest land deal ever. She is too stupid to understand the cultural impact of Haiti on the United States. She's just dumb. But let's be real clear. Megyn Kelly is a racist. She showed us who she was when she was on Fox News, and nothing has changed. Nothing. I'm Roland Martin on the Black Information.
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0: Here's what's trending this hour. Rescue efforts continue in Venezuela as officials fear the death toll will continue to rise from Wednesday's massive earthquakes. More than 1,400 people are confirmed dead. And there will be no mention of former NFL running back O.J. Simpson on the Wall of Fame at the new Highmark Stadium in Orchard Park, New York. The Buffalo Bills CEO said Simpson is not a fit for what the Bills family and stadium represents. I'm Misty Jordan, and that's what's trending.
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1: Allen unloading. Throwing. That's perfect. Out of bounds at the 35.
5: Take you up to Orchard Park, New York, where the Buffalo Bills have a new stadium.
1: Allen swinging sideline, brought in by Coleman.
5: Highmark Stadium is a $2 billion open-air stadium and has more than 60,000 seats, natural grass, and will be the site where the Bills start their training camp in early August.
1: 32 yards.
5: Playing all of their home games at the new stadium. She's back.
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5: 44-year-old Serena Williams is now out of the rocking chair and will play in the singles tournament at Wimbledon. The move comes after Williams recently returned to competition following 4 years away from the profession.
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5: Williams will play the both singles and doubles at Wimbledon, teaming up with older sister Venus Williams. 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I'm Ray Harris on the Black Information Network.
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2: A black father in Fort Worth, Texas is facing a capital murder charge after police say he brutally beat his 9-year-old daughter to death. Officers were called to the home in February and found Joanna's shoulder unresponsive, covered in extensive bruising. According to investigators, her father, 35-year-old Marquise Deshaun Anderson, admitted to hitting her with a belt after she wet the bed twice. Medical examiners later documented over 30 contusions and severe internal bleeding. He is now in the Tarrant County Jail as prosecutors decide whether to pursue life without parole or the death penalty.
3: The death toll continues to rise as rescuers race against time to reach survivors of two devastating earthquakes in Venezuela. Hundreds were killed and thousands injured during the 7.2 and 7.5 earthquakes. Local geologist Pat Abbott says in these conditions, rescues are dangerous.
4: And running along the northern edge of Venezuela are a bunch of faults. Similar to, in a broad sense, the San Andreas, same style of movement.
3: The U.S. is sending search and rescue teams and humanitarian aid to the country. According to the World Health Organization, the Democratic Republic of Congo's Ebola outbreak has topped 1,000 cases with no sign of slowing down.
5: The Bundibugyo variant has no approved vaccine or treatment. The WHO says frontline health workers are being targeted by locals and even threatened with abductions. Meanwhile, some locals think Ebola is a hoax and are angry that they are not being allowed to bury family members according to their customs. I'm Esther Dillard on the Black Information Network.
2: And finally, according to the Mississippi Department of Health, the HIV diagnosis rate in the state is currently 31% above the national average. Mississippi has the highest number of black residents than any other state. The agency ranks the state 7th in the country for new HIV infections. Health officials believe between 11 and 12,000 Mississippians are currently living with HIV, and thousands do not know they have it. I'm Nicole Deal, along with Mike Moore, on your home for Black News First, the Black Information Network. Your Washington Roundup is next.
6: The White House is celebrating two major immigration victories after the U.S. Supreme Court ruled 6-3 in favor of the Trump administration. One decision allows the administration to end temporary protected status for more than 350,000 Haitians and roughly 6,000 Syrians. The other revives the administration's metering policy, allowing border officials to turn away some migrants before they reach U.S. soil to seek asylum. The rulings are expected to have a significant impact on black immigrant communities, particularly Haitians, who make up one of the largest black immigrant populations in the United States. Many TPS holders have lived and worked in the country for years with families, businesses, and U.S.-born children. Immigration advocates warn the decision could lead to job losses, family separations, and deportations as legal protections begin to expire. That's your Washington Roundup. I'm Morgan Wood on the Black Information Network, your home for Black News First.
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9: I'm Misty Jordan with BIN News. Now, a mega heat dome is set to hit the eastern half of the U.S. this week. Forecasters say two small heat domes will collide, making for one large heat dome that will send temperatures soaring. So when can we expect some relief?
10: It's hard to say exactly

0: how long the heat dome will last, it could loosen its grip a little for the Midwest, Great Lakes, and Northeast during the 4th of July holiday weekend.
1: President Donald Trump is deeply unpopular in Michigan, according to a new Epic MRA poll that finds his approval rating has hit a record low of 33%. That's the lowest mark Trump has ever hit in his two terms as president. And Toy Story 5 made another $70 million in its second weekend for a total of more than $297 million domestically. Get BIN News now on demand 24/7 on the iHeartRadio app.
2: I'm Kevin Brown on your home for 24/7 News, the Black Information Network. The U.S. Supreme Court has handed President Trump a big win in two major immigration cases. NBC correspondent Alice Barr reports in a 6-3 decision, the high court has cleared the way to cut off legal protections for thousands of people.
3: Ruling the administration can strip temporary protected status from roughly 300,000 Haitian and 6,000 Syrian refugees who've been allowed to live and work in the U.S. for years after fleeing war or natural disasters.
2: The ruling could affect Somali and Ethiopian immigrants. The justices also decided 6-3 to clear the path for the administration to revive a policy called metering, which gives border officials the authority to turn away migrants before they cross the U.S.-Mexico border. White House spokesperson Abigail Jackson praised the outcome of Thursday's rulings in statements to The Hill. A vote is expected on new social studies standards and a required reading list for Texas elementary and middle schoolers that emphasizes the Bible.
4: Both very important to religious liberty, but also preserving our American values.
2: That's Mary Elizabeth Castle of the group Texas Values, which has pushed for the changes. Along with the Christian influence, the proposal de-emphasizes world history and dedicates more focus to the history of Texas and the United States. Several black candidates in Maryland, supported by Governor Wes Moore, secured their Democratic primaries and advanced to the general election. Governor Moore's influence was evident in various races, from congressional and state legislative contests to county executive races. Despite facing challenges, candidates backed by Moore ultimately emerged victorious, showcasing their political clout in the state. Moore's support helped candidates like Adrian Boafo and Malcolm Ruff secure wins in competitive races, highlighting his impact on Maryland's political landscape. The governor's endorsements were instrumental in candidates like Will Jawando and Vanessa Atterbury winning their respective Democratic primaries, setting the stage for a diverse and empowered leadership in Maryland. A federal civil lawsuit involving the alleged sexual assault of a Texas white woman by two black men is moving forward after a judge ruled the woman's bankruptcy case should not halt proceedings. The men are suing the woman for slander, libel, and defamation, while she's suing them for aggravated sexual assault, false imprisonment, and emotional distress. The case involves conflicting accounts of the incident, with the men claiming the encounter was consensual and captured on surveillance video, while the woman alleges she was assaulted and suffered physical harm. The lawsuit has caused significant damage to the reputations and livelihoods of all parties involved, and the case is set to go to trial with expert witnesses expected to testify. North Carolina is moving closer to statewide homeless encampment limits. The state Senate passed the plan this week, sending it back to the House for final approval. The bill will block cities and counties from allowing the unhoused to sleep or camp on public property, including parks and sidewalks. Encampments would only be allowed when shelters are full and a specific site meets state rules. The plan also raises penalties for some drug crimes near homeless shelters and housing providers. I'm Kevin Brown on your home for Black News First, the Black Information Network.
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10: I'm Mike Stevens on your home for Black News First, the Black Information Network. We've often said the Black community is not a monolith. We often do vote in similar ways, but not always. One issue that keeps popping up is different views on Israel and Palestinians. With many younger African Americans leaning more on the side of supporting the Palestinians and older Blacks being more supportive of Israel. And then some have strong feelings about both. Black Maryland Governor Wes Moore this week shared where he stands in terms of hate against either group.
11: I can tell you in our state, I've been very clear that hate will find no oxygen. We have now invested over $10 million into hardening homes of worship, that we have been very clear that anti-Semitic, anti-Muslim hate rhetoric will not only be not tolerated, but we've actually increased penalties for it. I've had a chance to pray with families in my office, both who lost loved ones and then loved ones kidnapped on October 7th. And I've had a chance to pray with Palestinian students inside of my office. I think we all have a moral obligation to snuff this out wherever we see it. We have a moral obligation to make sure that it does not taint our politics. And we have a moral obligation to make sure that our people are safe in their own communities, in their own homes, in their own skin, and also in their homes of worship.
10: That is Black Maryland Governor Wes Moore speaking on CNN. Black New Jersey Congresswoman LaMonica McIver wants a federal judge to dismiss a well-publicized ICE case against her. The Democrat was arrested outside an ICE detention center in Newark. During protests, she and the Black mayor of Newark, Ross Baraka, and others were involved in. The Department of Justice alleges the Black congresswoman interfered with federal officers, something she denies. Houston, Texas police officers responded to a hostage situation at a hotel on the southeast side where a Black woman reported being held against her will by her boyfriend. The woman was safely rescued, the suspect arrested. I'm Mike Stevens on the Black Information Network. Now your local news.
12: A Charlotte man is being investigated for alleged healthcare fraud. Federal investigators say Ronnie Robinson used information from medical recipients and Medicaid recipients to submit over $730,000 in claims for psychotherapy services. He ended up receiving $440,000. The Justice Department announced that Robinson is charged with healthcare fraud, identity theft, and making false statements.
13: Motion to appoint Robert Harrington by acclamation to the office of mayor upon vacancy by the office by bylaws.
12: Charlotte's mayor is voicing support for her replacement. Vi Lyle said recently that she's grateful for Rob Harrington's leadership and for the care he will bring to this role. The Black man was selected by the city council to serve in Lyle's unexpired role through the end of 2027. Lyle's added, she knows the city is moving forward with strength and purpose. Listen to the Black Information Network on the iHeartRadio app or log on to BINnews.com. 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
18: It's rope-a-dope. 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
21: 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We lead with the facts and we create black voices every step of the way. 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The Black Information Network is not just a news service, it's a public service. 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With Black News First, this is the Black Information Network.
22: The opinions, beliefs, and viewpoints expressed in this commentary are those of the author and do not necessarily represent those of BIN and its founding partners and employees.
23: I'm James T. Harris, and I have something to say. One of the questions nobody in politics seems willing to answer is a simple one. What exactly is the value of diversity? No, seriously, explain it. We're constantly told diversity is our strength. We're told it must be protected. We're told communities, schools, businesses, and even entire countries should reorganize themselves around it. Fine. But if it's so valuable, why can't anyone explain the value in plain English? Instead, the conversation usually turns into guilt. If you ask questions, you're accused of intolerance. If you point out problems, you're told you're attacking an entire group of people. If a policy isn't working, you're expected to ignore the evidence and repeat the slogan. That's not persuasion. That's intimidation. The real issue isn't diversity. The real issue is whether leaders are willing to be honest about the costs and consequences of their decisions. If a government brings in people faster than communities can absorb them, that's a policy problem. If crime rises and officials refuse to discuss who is committing it and why, that's a leadership problem. If citizens feel less safe but are told to keep quiet because the facts might be politically inconvenient, that's a trust problem. And here's what drives people crazy. Every problem gets redefined so nobody can solve it. A cultural problem becomes an economic problem. A crime problem becomes a mental health problem. A failed policy becomes a communications problem. Anything except admitting that maybe the people in charge made a mistake. The public isn't asking for perfection. They're asking for honesty. If diversity is so valuable, explain the benefits and be honest about the challenges. If immigration is necessary, explain the limits and enforce the rules. If public safety matters, stop treating facts like hate speech, because citizens shouldn't be expected to sacrifice safety, stability, or common sense simply because a politician believes a slogan is more important than reality. I'm James T. Harris for the Black Information Network.
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1: Here's what's trending this hour. Many famous singers are expected at the funeral service for music mogul Clive Davis in New York City today. Davis helped promote artists like Whitney Houston, Dionne Warwick, Jennifer Hudson, and Alicia Keys. He was an NYU graduate and a Harvard-trained lawyer. He passed away last Monday. He was 94 years old. And TSA is bracing to screen nearly 19 million air travelers across the 4th of July holiday period. I'm Misty Jordan, and that's what's trending.
5: 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Here's Morgan Wood.
24: HBCU basketball is making its mark at the next level. Two standout players are getting their shot in the NBA after signing professional deals. Howard University star Bryce Harper has agreed to a summer league contract with the defending champion Oklahoma City Thunder, while Tennessee State's Aaron Kruma While Tennessee State's Aaron Kruma has signed an Exhibit 10 deal with the Denver Nuggets following the NBA draft. Harris helped lead the Howard Bison to 3 NCAA tournament appearances during his career, while Kruma earned Ohio Valley Conference Player of the Year honors after averaging nearly 18 points per game last season. Although neither player heard their name called on draft night, both now have the opportunity to compete for NBA roster spots, continuing a growing trend of HBCU talent breaking through to the professional ranks. With the latest in HBCU news, I'm Morgan Wood on the Black Information Network.
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26: I'm Ashley Young on the Black Information Network. Quakers have a long history of abolition. They saw the slave trade as a grave injustice against their fellow men and used the Golden Rule to argue against such inhumane treatment. Slavery would persist through the close of the Civil War, but the 1688 Germantown Quaker petition against slavery was the first document created in America that condemned slavery. And that's a fact. I'm Ashley Young on the Black Information Network.
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24: A fan favorite from the Shrek franchise is getting the spotlight. Universal and DreamWorks are developing Donkey, a standalone spinoff that will explore the origin story of the fast-talking sidekick fans know and love. Eddie Murphy is set to return as the voice of Donkey. The animated film is scheduled to hit theaters June 30th, 2028. Elsewhere in entertainment, gospel music fans have something to look forward to this fall. Grammy-winning gospel star Fred Hammond has been announced as the headliner for the 2026 Gulf Coast Challenge Gospel Explosion in Mobile, Alabama. Hammond is set to take the stage on October 1st, kicking off a weekend packed with entertainment, community events, and one of the season's biggest football matchups. The celebration culminates October 3rd when HBCU's Jackson State faces Alabama A&M at Ladd Peoples Stadium. Organizers say the weekend is designed to deliver a mix of culture, music, and fan experiences both on and off the field. With the latest in entertainment, I'm Morgan Wood on the Black Information Network, your home for Black news first.
27: 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At the Black Information Network, we tell stories from Cleveland, Milwaukee, and Minneapolis, where legacy meets survival and pride moves with purpose. We sit with elders who remember when Motown meant more than music, it meant movement. We walk with artists painting Black features on city walls. We vibe with DJs spinning house, hip-hop, and freedom into every mix. Black folks here cook love into casseroles, build businesses in blitz zones, and still show up at city council meetings wearing their Sunday best. Even through loss, protests, and isolation, we persist. We don't just make culture, we protect it and pass it forward. From Lake Erie to Lake Street, Black Midwesterners hold it down with heart and hustle. Our cold doesn't stop the fire, and our pride speaks softly, but it stands firm. With Black News First, I'm Katie Gray on the Black Information Network.
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28: We begin in Mississippi. A possible special legislative session is taking shape at the Mississippi State Capitol as Republican Governor Tate Reeves says he expects lawmakers to take up redistricting soon. Reeves said that he's likely to call legislators back into session but hasn't set a date yet, while also suggesting youth court reforms could be added to the agenda. Republican leaders say a joint committee may handle redistricting work as both House and Senate officials signal support for revisiting political maps ahead of the next election cycle.
29: This next story is out of Polk County, Florida. A black woman has been arrested after she allegedly stashed 28 packets of fentanyl inside her body. According to the Polk County Sheriff's Department, Gina Redding proceeded to drive around a deputy blocking a roadway while utility crews were at work. Deputies say Redding was ticketed. She allegedly complained and called 911 about the ticket. She then followed the deputy's car who ticketed her. Redding was arrested for misuse of the 911 system. Polk County Sheriff Grady Judd.
7: So we get her to the jail and we put her through a scanning system. Well, we find 28 bags of fentanyl. She says she doesn't deal fentanyl, but it would certainly explain her conduct.
29: Redding was charged with misuse of a 911 system and trafficking in fentanyl. We are learning the suicide rate among black Americans has increased by over 25% between 2018 and 2023. And for the first time on record, young black men ages 16 to 29 are experiencing higher rates of suicide.
8: Dr. Hernando Carter, an internal medicine physician, attributes the rise to the pandemic and lack of resources, as well as cultural barriers that discourage seeking mental health care. Local organizations in Birmingham are promoting mental health awareness with the Pelham and Alabaster chapter of Kappa Alpha Psi, hosting a mental health awareness day to provide support and resources. Winfred Curtis, community service chair for the Alabaster chapter, emphasized the importance of creating spaces for dialogue and connection, encouraging men to seek help and destigmatizing mental health challenges as a sign of weakness. I'm Mike Island on the Black Information Network.
10: In Baltimore, Maryland, a predominantly black-populated city, will be getting its first female sheriff. This after incumbent Sam Cogan conceded to Sabrina Tapp Harper in Maryland's primary election. Tapp Harper is black. According to the Maryland State Board of Elections results, she received 56% of the vote and Cogan received 44%. And finally, we've learned Terry Freeman, the black president and executive director of the Reginald F. Lewis Museum, will retire in December after leading that institution for 6 years. Freeman, who began serving in 2020, expanded the museum's mission to document, interpret, and preserve the experiences of black people in Maryland through various exhibitions. I'm Mike Moore, along with Nicole Deal on your home for 24/7 News, the Black Information Network.
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29: Former Los Angeles Fire Department Chief Christian Crowley is now personally suing the city's black mayor, Karen Bass.
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13: 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Mostly black Memphis is down about 14% since last year at this time.
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29: With identity theft on the rise and large corporations being hit by hackers, fraud experts say you should think twice before swiping your debit cards. That warning comes with details on several places where using your debit card can put your bank account at serious risk. Debit cards pull money directly from your bank account and leaves your account vulnerable. And recovering stolen funds can take days or even weeks. But unlike debit cards, credit cards come with strong federal protections and do not pull money directly from your bank account. According to security specialists, the riskiest spots for using your debit card is at gas pumps, where skimmers are still common, ATMs that are not owned by your bank, especially in convenience stores, and restaurants where your card leaves the table. You should also use caution in using your debit cards for online shopping, where data breaches are frequent. And last but not least, you might want to pay in cash at pop-up vendors or big events, because temporary payment systems are easier for criminals to hack. 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I'm Nicole Deal on your home for Black News First, the Black Information Network.
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12: Black sports commentator Stephen A. Smith is pushing back against critics after he publicly supported the guilty verdict in the murder trial of black teen Carmelo Anthony. The 19-year-old claims self-defense in the stabbing death of high school athlete Austin Metcalf, but he was convicted by a Texas jury with no blacks. Smith says he sees no evidence pointing to Anthony's innocence and refuses to apologize for saying the verdict was justified. Anthony was sentenced to 35 years in prison, but his lawyers are filing an appeal.
28: The U.S. Supreme Court is clearing the way for the Trump administration to cut off temporary legal protections for thousands of Haitians and Syrians. Attorney Matthew Hanley specializes in federal immigration law.
14: The Somalis would be in the same situation that the Haitians and the Syrians were last week. You know, they're just in a limbo status and largely should expect TPS to end.
28: Ethiopian immigrants may also be affected. The High Court recently ruling 6-3 that courts cannot review the Trump administration's decisions to end temporary protected status. If immigrants lose their protected status, they will have to find another legal status, leave the country, or risk deportation. Black Colorado Springs Mayor Yemi M. Mobilati is voicing resentment over a lawsuit challenging the constitutionality of when the city's elections are held. The lawsuit from several voting rights groups claim the city's off-year April elections causes a racial disparity, but he says it helps voters.
16: When residents vote in April, they're focused on city issues, city leadership, and city challenges. They're focused on public safety, roads, housing, parks, infrastructure, and the future of our city.
28: Those who are suing say blacks and Hispanics vote half as often as white people during municipal elections.
12: And finally, the CDC is issuing a formal health alert notice after measles cases across the country ramped up to over 2,100. The federal health agency says summer travel will accelerate the spread of this highly infectious disease already found in 41 U.S. jurisdictions. I'm Nicole Deal, along with Mike Moore, on your home for Black News First, the Black Information Network. Your Healthy Minute is next.
24: A major medical milestone is bringing new hope to people living with sickle cell disease. 23-year-old Daniel Cressy has become the first person in Louisiana to be functionally cured of the inherited blood disorder through gene editing therapy. Doctors at Manning Family Children's Hospital say the treatment used Cressy's own genetically modified stem cells, and the disease is no longer active in his body. The breakthrough is especially significant because sickle cell disease disproportionately affects Black Americans. While the therapy isn't widely available yet, experts say advances like this could transform treatment and improve quality of life for future generations. That's your Healthy Minutes. 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
1: You know, I have to say I'm a little bit of an old school at heart. Like, I just can't help it. I really, really like listening to old school music. It makes me feel good. But let's see, all my God kids love Taylor Swift so much. Like, you have to hear the way that they sing this song. They're like, you have to listen, Gma, to the song. And look, and can I buy it? And can I get it? So it's definitely some Taylor Swift happening around me going on. And she's super cool. I also really appreciate the way that she writes music and plays music and everything. So she's dope. I like ASAP Rocky. I like ASAP Ferg, too. So, yeah, there's a lot of things I'm into.
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4: BIN News this hour, I'm Terry McCready. Coming up, New York's mayor touting the nationwide influence of Democratic socialists. A Black Democratic lawmaker from Georgia is discussing the party's direction. Bipartisan housing legislation is back in the spotlight today. But first, here's BIN News Now.
5: The death toll from last week's devastating back-to-back earthquakes in Venezuela continues to rise. Katie Sussman from the International Rescue Committee said recovery efforts will not be easy.
6: The numbers on displacement haven't even been really calculated or accounted for yet. So we are talking death toll, we're talking injuries. But then when we see thousands upon thousands that are also displaced, I think we're going to see just how complex and long-term the recovery is going to have to be.
5: The magnitude 7.2 and 7.5 quakes are being blamed for more than 1,400 deaths. Officials fear that number will only grow. The U.S. and Iran are agreeing to halt attacks for now following a weekend of rising tensions in the Middle East. And Amazon customers have less than a month to file for payments under a multi-billion dollar settlement with the FTC. Eligible customers could receive up to $51. I'm Misty Jordan with BIN News. Now, back to you, Terry.
4: New York City Mayor Ron Mamdani says Democratic socialists can get elected anywhere across the country. Mamdani appearing on ABC's This Week after three candidates he endorsed won their primary congressional election races.
7: I think we are seeing a hunger that is not just felt by New Yorkers, but frankly by Americans from coast to coast for a new kind of politics. One that puts working people at the heart of it.
4: He said he believes they're seeing a hunger not just felt by New Yorkers, but Americans from coast to coast. When asked if he plans to endorse anyone outside of New York, Mamdani said his focus is on the candidates he's endorsed. Republicans have sought to use Mamdani's success and Democratic socialist leanings to suggest the party is only growing more radical. Georgia's Black Senator Raphael Warnock, meanwhile, is reacting to chants of "You're next" from members of the Democratic Socialists of America, directed at Black House Minority Leader Hakeem Jeffries. A CNN anchor played a clip of the DSA members chanting at a bar during the New York primary election. Those races pitted Mamdani-supported insurgent candidates against Jeffries, who backed two incumbents, and a third candidate who had also drawn support from a member retiring from her district. Jeffries could become the first Black House Speaker in U.S. history if Democrats reclaim the lower chamber. And Warnock acknowledges robust and rambunctious arguments about the direction of the party. He says Black American are not a monolith. They will respond as they are hearing candidates center their concerns. He adds that both parties have not adequately responded to Americans' concerns over the cost of living. House Speaker Mike Johnson says the president is addressing the bipartisan housing bill today. This after South Carolina's Black Senator Tim Scott talked up the bill in recent days.
8: Part of the bill will be President Trump's primary provision that makes housing more affordable and more accessible by making housing for people.
4: The president unexpectedly canceled the signing last week. The bill is intended to cut away some of the red tape and make it easier to build homes. And it sailed through the House and Senate. In a post on Truth Social, Trump said he would not sign the bill until the Save America Act is passed. The voting bill would require ID in order to vote. All right, joining the celebrations for America's 250th anniversary, it's Chaka Khan. The Queen of Funk will perform at a special one-night spectacular at America's Block Party concert benefiting Giving Forth. America 250, the only national nonpartisan organization charged by Congress to help lead the commemoration of the signing of the Declaration of Independence, announced that it is adding the iconic 80 superstar to the lineup for the historic event at the Los Angeles Memorial Coliseum on the 4th of July. Stay informed, stay connected, and subscribe. 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
9: Welcome to the journey around America, where we visit iconic locations connected to Black history. 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
13: A mess. A complete mess.
12: That Black Atlanta mother is trying to get her life back together after the Social Security Administration mistakenly declared her dead. That caused her bank account to be frozen and benefits, like for disability that she was getting, and for food, all of which she depends on, stopped. Adrienne Wells Chapman has spent months trying to reestablish her benefits after the government error.
13: It caused so much chaos that, you know, that one little stroke of a key, all the damage that it can cause.
12: Without her government benefits, she tells Atlanta News First Television, she can't get life-saving medications and treatments for the several serious ailments she has, or food assistance for she and her son. She's calling for the Social Security Administration to fix up what they messed up. Instead, she says they're leaving it on her to get her benefits and bank accounts back in order all by herself.
13: You can't declare somebody deceased just at a drop of a dime. Now you're putting the stress on me to try and figure out who's pulled my social, who's done this, and who do I need to give this piece of paper to.
12: Adrienne Wells Chapman does have a GoFundMe account set up to help pay her bills. In other news, Black teenagers testified at a Chicago City Council meeting. The topic, teen takeovers. And a similar sentiment in suburban Atlanta counties. Finding something for teenagers to do could keep them out of trouble, some say. This after three were recently arrested for a string of break-ins. 14 businesses were targeted last week, and at least half a dozen more were vandalized this week. I'm Mike Stevens on the Black Information Network. Now your local news.
14: A Charlotte man is being investigated for alleged healthcare fraud. Federal investigators say Ronnie Robinson used information from medical recipients and Medicaid recipients to submit over $730,000 in claims for psychotherapy services. He ended up receiving $440,000. The Justice Department announced that Robinson is charged with healthcare fraud, identity theft, and making false statements.
15: Motion to appoint Robert Harrington by acclamation to the office of mayor upon vacancy by the office by bylaws.
14: Charlotte's mayor is voicing support for her replacement. Vi Lyle said recently that she's grateful for Rob Harrington's leadership and for the care he will bring to this role. The Black man was selected by the city council to serve in Lyle's unexpired role through the end of 2027. Lyle's added, she knows the city is moving forward with strength and purpose. Listen to the Black Information Network on the iHeartRadio app or log on to BINnews.com. I'm Alexandria Ikamoni on your home for Black News First, Charlotte's BIN 98.7.
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16: 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Are you allowed to sue if your right to vote is being infringed upon? A new Supreme Court ruling says, not really. An inmate being held for a probation violation at the York County Detention Center has died. He was 40 years old. And emerging entrepreneurs have a new space in Uptown Charlotte that includes classrooms, studios, and a student-run coffee shop. 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
22: I'm Bill Black with another Bet You Didn't Know music fact. How many times have you seen the Temptations movie and said this line?
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22: Maybe there was one somebody. You ever heard Patti LaBelle talk about the time she was engaged

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3: Necessarily represent those of BIN and its founding partners and employees. Now it's time to bring the funk with Roland S. Martin.
4: We all know that Megyn Kelly is a racist. Now, if you really want to understand how pathetic and trifling this racist white woman is, listen to what she had to say after the Supreme Court allowed Trump to deport Haitians and Syrians by taking away the temporary protected status.
5: And look, this has been going on for over a dozen years. Go home. Get out. We know our country is better than yours. That's because we filled it with our work ethic and our culture and our values. You being here only dilutes it for us, those who built it and live it. And half of you people, more than half, you won't assimilate. We don't want you. We don't care if you're offended. Get out. Go home. I'm thinking about our friends in Ohio who've been dealing with these TPS Haitians for years now, who are drunk driving all over their towns and killing people. This is the whole cats and dogs thing. Like, they don't want to live like Americans live. And this was supposed to be temporary help. And it's turned into another backdoor way of allowing someone permanent residency here. And they take advantage of all of our public services and our.
4: Now, mind you, she's pretty stupid because she doesn't even understand the history of Haiti, its impact, and how it forced the Louisiana Purchase to the United States, the largest land deal ever. She is too stupid to understand the cultural impact of Haiti on the United States. She's just dumb. But let's be real clear. Megyn Kelly is a racist. She showed us who she was when she was on Fox News, and nothing has changed. Nothing. I'm Roland Martin of the Black Information Network.
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6: What's trending this hour? Rescue efforts continue in Venezuela as officials fear the death toll will continue to rise from Wednesday's massive earthquakes. More than 1,400 people are confirmed dead. And there will be no mention of former NFL running back O.J. Simpson on the Wall of Fame at the new Highmark Stadium in Orchard Park, New York. The Buffalo Bills CEO said Simpson is not a fit for what the Bills family and stadium represents. I'm Misty Jordan, and that's what's trending.
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7: Allen unloading. That's covered. Out of bounds at the 35.
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8: Highmark Stadium is a $2 billion open-air stadium and has more than 60,000 seats, natural grass, and will be the site where the Bills start their training camp in early August.
7: 32 yards.
8: Playing all of their home games at the new stadium. She's back.
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8: 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The move comes after Williams recently returned to competition following 4 years away from the profession.
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8: 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Hit your sports at 14 and 44 past each and every hour. I'm Ray Harris on the Black Information Network.
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3: In another update, Atlanta radio and TV personality Big Tigger is back in the headlines, but this time for legal trouble. He was reportedly arrested in Atlanta on June 20th, facing charges of battery and third-degree cruelty to children, and later released after posting $10,000 bond, according to reports. This comes just weeks after his wife, Alicia Brown, shared a troubling social media post showing bruises on her face, which raised concerns and led to a police investigation. Tigger has denied the allegations, calling them false, and asked for privacy as the situation plays out, and for now, authorities haven't released many additional details, but he did thank his supporters upon his release. And Jay-Z is celebrating a major legal win in his ongoing battle with attorney Tony Busby after a Texas judge dismissed all claims against Roc Nation tied to lawsuits from Busby's former clients. The judge ruled the court didn't have jurisdiction over Jay-Z's company, meaning the case can't move forward in Texas, at least for now. The lawsuits were part of a larger legal feud connected to past allegations that Jay-Z has denied. Busby says he plans to appeal. With the latest in entertainment at 17 and 47 minutes past each hour, I'm Bree Wood on the Black Information Network, your home for Black news first.
4: The United States Senate has had a total of 12 Black members, with the first being Hiram Rhodes Rebels, elected in 1870 during the Reconstruction era. Jim Crow and other disenfranchisement tactics led to a gap of nearly 90 years between the first and second U.S. Black senators. In 1992, Carol Moseley Braun became the first Black woman to serve in the U.S. Senate.
5: I don't know, maybe this is just my day to get to talk about race. Maybe I'm just lucky like that today.
4: Vice President Kamala Harris became the second Black female to serve as a U.S. Senator in 2017. Barack Obama was the fifth Black senator and the first to be elected President of the United States.
6: Race is an issue that I believe this nation cannot afford to ignore right now.
4: While Georgia's Raphael Warnock is the latest Black member of the U.S. Senate after his 2021 election. Black U.S. senators have made contributions to the country and paved the way for future generations of Black leaders. And that's a fact. This is Mike Moore for the Black Information Network.
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9: Alert on your home for 24/7 news, the Black Information Network. Here are your top stories. The trial for the man accused in the deadly Palisades fire of 2025 is declared a mistrial. More on the devastating earthquakes in Venezuela. And in Mississippi,
10: justice for Colin Wiley. Justice for Colin Wiley. Justice for Colin Wiley. Justice for.
9: Residents in and around Senatobia marched in observance of the shooting death of one-year-old Colin Wiley. The Black toddler was inside a car with his mother when he was fatally shot by Senatobia police officers during an alleged shoplifting call at a local Walmart on June 14th. The march is one of three events planned this past weekend to honor the baby's death and to bring attention to the police-involved shooting. Funeral services were held on June 26th. More than $3 billion. That's how much Chicago Mayor Brandon Johnson quietly offered to buy back the city's parking meters. The bid surfaced during a finance committee hearing at City Hall, catching several aldermen off guard. The city's law department confirmed the Johnson administration submitted the offer in the fall of 2025, but refused to disclose the amount. For context, the competing bid from Stone Peak came in at about $2.5 billion, and Stone Peak executives say they were surprised by how much higher the city went. Any ownership change still requires full city council approval. And Texas is rewriting the rules on what belongs in public school classrooms. The Texas State Board of Education voted to make Bible stories and Bible verses required reading for K through 12 students. It's becoming the first state in the nation to do so, affecting more than 5 million public school students. Critics say the mandate blurs the constitutional separation of church and state.
11: Texas students deserve an education that broadens their understanding of the world's religious tradition rather than narrowing it. If religious texts are included, they should reflect the diversity of our society.
12: Our nation wasn't founded on all religions, and we don't need to apologize for that. We don't have to incorporate every religious belief.
9: In Atlanta, Georgia, crime is reportedly down 9% in the first week of the FIFA World Cup games. Yet police say data also shows crimes involving people like homicides, rape, and assaults have increased by 18%. Atlanta police say most officers have been working 12-hour shifts 6 days a week during the festival. Law enforcement officers from other agencies have also been helping with operations downtown at Atlanta Stadium and the FIFA Fan Festival. And finally, although the first African-American female principal dancer at American Ballet Theater, Misty Copeland, may have retired officially from dancing, she says she's not done. She told NBC News she's taking ballet classes again.
13: That's just a part of the through line, whether it's the books that I'm writing, the Misty Copeland Foundation, my production company. Everything's connected to movement and dance and how we are bringing it to more communities.
9: She added she would love to be back on stage at some point. For more news impacting the Black community, listen to the Black Information Network on the iHeartRadio app or log on to BINnews.com. 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
17: Does your homeowner's insurance policy cover water damage? Maybe you think that it does, but are you sure? Because if your home floods, that certainly would not be the best time to find out flooding is not covered. Believe it or not, some of the most common and most expensive types of water damage are not covered by standard home insurance policies. Most homeowners' insurance will pay for sudden accidents like a busted pipe, but lots of everyday water problems fall into a gray area that leaves homeowners paying for costly repairs out of pocket. For example, a neglected roof that leaks, old plumbing that leaks, or worn out appliances. These items are often considered maintenance issues rather than emergencies, meaning your insurance company may not pay for the repairs. Sewer backups are another major risk, and most policies exclude them unless you have a special endorsement. And if water enters your home from the outside, like due to heavy rain or snow melting, that is considered flooding, and that requires a separate flood insurance policy. Money news at 24 and 54 minutes past each hour. I'm Nicole Deal on your home for Black News First, the Black Information Network.
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3: I'm Mike Stevens on your home for Black News First, the Black Information Network. We've often said the Black community is not a monolith. We often do vote in similar ways, but not always. One issue that keeps popping up is different views on Israel and Palestinians. With many younger African Americans leaning more on the side of supporting the Palestinians and older Blacks being more supportive of Israel. And then some have strong feelings about both. Black Maryland Governor Wes Moore this week shared where he stands in terms of hate against either group.
4: I can tell you in our state, I've been very clear that hate will find no oxygen. We have now invested over $10 million into hardening homes of worship, that we have been very clear that anti-Semitic, anti-Muslim hate rhetoric will not only be not tolerated, but we've actually increased penalties for it. I've had a chance to pray with families in my office, both who lost loved ones and had loved ones kidnapped on October 7th, and I've had a chance to pray with Palestinian students inside of my office. I think we all have a moral obligation to snuff this out wherever we see it. We have a moral obligation to make sure that it does not taint our politics, and we have a moral obligation to make sure that our people are safe in their own communities, in their own homes, in their own skin, and also in their homes of worship.
3: That is Black Maryland Governor Wes Moore speaking on CNN. Black New Jersey Congresswoman LaMonica McIver wants a federal judge to dismiss a well-publicized ICE case against her. The Democrat was arrested outside an ICE detention center in Newark. During protests, she and the Black mayor of Newark, Ross Baraka, and others were involved in. The Department of Justice alleges the Black congresswoman interfered with federal officers, something she denies. Houston, Texas, police officers responded to a hostage situation at a hotel on the southeast side where a Black woman reported being held against her will by her boyfriend. The woman was safely rescued, the suspect arrested. I'm Mike Stevens on the Black Information Network. Now your local news.
5: A Charlotte man is being investigated for alleged healthcare fraud. Federal investigators say Ronnie Robinson used information from medical recipients and Medicaid recipients to submit over $730,000 in claims for psychotherapy services. He ended up receiving $440,000. The Justice Department announced that Robinson is charged with healthcare fraud, identity theft, and making false statements.
6: A motion to appoint Robert Harrington by acclamation to the office of mayor upon vacancy by the office by bylaws.
5: Charlotte's mayor is voicing support for her replacement. Vi Lyles said recently that she's grateful for Rob Harrington's leadership and for the care he will bring to this role. The Black man was selected by the city council to serve in Lyles' unexpired role through the end of 2027. Lyles added she knows the city is moving forward with strength and purpose. Listen to the Black Information Network on the iHeartRadio app or log on to BINnews.com. I'm Alexandria Ikamoni on your home for Black News First, Charlotte's BIN 98.7.
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21: 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We're not just chasing headlines. 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
23: Cell phones have been an integral part of connecting our modern world. But did you know a black nuclear engineer pioneered the technology for them? Henry Thomas Sampson was born in 1934 in Jackson, Mississippi. He earned his bachelor's degree in chemical engineering from Purdue University in 1956, followed by his master's degree from UCLA in 1961 and his PhD shortly after. In 1971, Henry Sampson created the Gamma Electric Cell. It's a device which produced long-lasting power to satellites. Sampson's innovation caught the attention of the Motorola Company, which then placed his patented technology into their telephones. This eventually led to the very first telephone calls being made using cell phones. Henry Sampson passed on June 4th, 2015. His genius and black excellence helped create the globally connected world we share today. This is Tammy Eswick for the Black Information Network.
24: 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I'm Mike Strautmanis, and my history lives here.
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25: Trending this hour, many famous singers are expected at the funeral service for music mogul Clive Davis in New York City today. Davis helped promote artists like Whitney Houston, Dionne Warwick, Jennifer Hudson, and Alicia Keys. He was an NYU graduate and a Harvard-trained lawyer. He passed away last Monday. He was 94 years old. Man, TSA is bracing to screen nearly 19 million air travelers across the 4th of July holiday period. I'm Misty Jordan, and that's what's trending.
2: 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Here's Morgan Wood.
26: HBCU basketball is making its mark at the next level. Two standout players are getting their shot in the NBA after signing professional deals. Howard University star Bryce Harper has agreed to a summer league contract with the defending champion Oklahoma City Thunder, while Tennessee State's Aaron Kruma has signed an Exhibit 10 deal with the Denver Nuggets following the NBA draft. Harris helped lead the Howard Bison to 3 NCAA tournament appearances during his career, while Krumah earned Ohio Valley Conference Player of the Year honors after averaging nearly 18 points per game last season. Although neither player heard their name called on draft night, both now have the opportunity to compete for NBA roster spots, continuing a growing trend of HBCU talent breaking through to the professional ranks. With the latest in HBCU news, I'm Morgan Wood on the Black Information Network.
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27: T.I. is sparking debate after taking shots at Versus, calling the popular music battle platform poor people activity during a recent appearance on the Joe Budden podcast, saying there's no real money in it and he's no longer interested in participating. The rapper, who once pushed for a Versus matchup with 50 Cent, now says he's focused on bigger moves as he prepares to release what he calls his final album, Kill the King. Legendary producer Timbaland also chimed in, saying, huh? Keeping the conversation going. And in more entertainment news, Milagro Grahams is back in court trying to delay paying Megan Thee Stallion a $75,000 judgment, telling a judge that forcing her to come up with the money right now would basically crush her financially while she appeals the case. The blogger says she doesn't have the cash or assets to post the required bond, explaining she's self-employed with uneven income and supports her household and two kids. But Megan's legal team isn't letting up, pushing to collect the money and arguing that Grahams still needs to follow the rules after a jury found her liable in a defamation case tied to posts about Megan. With the latest in entertainment at 17 and 47 minutes past each hour, I'm Bree Wood on the Black Information Network, your home for Black News First.

he was accepting submissions of songs. Enter brother number two. Brother number two submits a song for brother number one's album, but brother number one says, uh-uh, that's trash. So brother number

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1: I'm Esther Dillard on your home for 24/7 news, the Black Information Network. Here are your top stories. North Carolina voters look for mail-in ballots. A judge made an important ruling. Black Maryland Governor Wes Moore shared where he stands in terms of hate against Jews and Palestinians. And Black Democratic House Leader Hakeem Jeffries reacts to the recent drone strikes in Iran after what was supposed to be a peace deal between Iran and the U.S. Here's Jeffries in the Situation Room on CNN.
2: Unfortunately, Trump administration has explicitly declined to brief members of Congress about the situation over in the Middle East, perhaps because they understand it's not under control. In fact, it's been a disaster.
1: He added that the situation is also still causing issues with the American economy. Now that the U.S. Supreme Court cleared the way for the Trump administration to cut off temporary legal protections for thousands of Haitians and Syrians, some are feeling a loss of hope.
3: It's a death sentence. For me, I'm a high-profile personality in the Haitian diaspora, and so that exposed me right there, maybe to be killed.
1: That's Farrah LaRue speaking with NBC Miami. LaRue came to the United States from Haiti in 2005. She got temporary protected status in 2010, and with this ruling, it puts her and others at risk of being deported. But an immigration lawyer says, don't give in to despair.
4: The good thing is that if you enter legally in the U.S., if you apply for TPS while your status was still valid, there are other options.
1: Isabella Comprito is an attorney with ACE Immigration Law in Miami. She says those in this position should start planning now. Nature is making news in South Carolina, and it's buzzing. State wildlife officials have documented the rare Sandhills cellophane bee in South Carolina for the very first time, a species only scientifically described less than a decade ago. The bees were found on Department of Natural Resources property, nesting in sandy sites near shrub bogs. Officials aren't saying exactly where, likely to protect the colony. Meanwhile, D.C. community members wanted to show their love to Wizard NBA star John Wall by dedicating a newly built basketball court at the Randall Rec Center in Southwest D.C. Wall told NBC 4 in Washington he's grateful for all the love sent to him from the community over the years.
5: I continue to try to do as much as I can for the community, give back and do things for the organization, just be around. But I think that'd be a dope moment for me. And most important, just having my kids and my two boys here. You know what I mean? Let them get to see that void of what I meant to the city, a place where they was both born.
1: In the past, Wall has given out free meals, and his foundation has even paid people's rent during COVID. He is now the president of basketball operations for the Howard University men's basketball team. And finally, as summer is in full swing, water safety experts are urging caution after several drownings across New England. Multiple children and young people have drowned or been found unresponsive in ponds, pools, and beaches over the past month. The CDC says drownings are the second leading cause of unintentional injury and or death for children ages 5 to 14. I'm Esther Dillard on your home for Black News First, the Black Information Network.
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7: The Postmaster General stated during a Senate hearing that the Postal Service would withhold mail-in ballots in states that refused to submit voter data to the federal government.
8: To the Black community.
9: Potter, an Atlanta police officer, will not face any charges stemming from shooting and killing Devin Anderson while off duty outside a bar.
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11: Now that school is out, lots of families are planning to move over the summer. Unfortunately, for lease and for rent scams are surging again, and the Federal Trade Commission is warning consumers to be extra cautious if you are searching for apartments or houses online. The FTC says scammers are copying real rental listings, swapping in their own contact info, and then pressuring interested parties to send money fast, even before you have toured the property. In some cases, the entire listing is fake, complete with stolen photos and prices that are too good to be true. If someone claims they have multiple applicants, demands a deposit right away, or refuses to meet in person, the FTC said those are signs that you are dealing with a scammer. And just because someone has a key or access to a property does not mean they have a legitimate right to lease it to you. So stick to verified rental platforms. Search the address to make sure the listing is not duplicated somewhere else, and always verify the landlord's identity. Money News at 24 and 54 minutes past each hour. I'm Nicole Deal on your home for Black News First, the Black Information Network.
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11: Black sports commentator Stephen A. Smith is pushing back against critics after he publicly supported the guilty verdict in the murder trial of Black teen Carmelo Anthony. The 19-year-old claimed self-defense in the stabbing death of high school athlete Austin Metcalf, but he was convicted by a Texas jury with no blacks. Smith says he sees no evidence pointing to Anthony's innocence and refuses to apologize for saying the verdict was justified. Anthony was sentenced to 35 years in prison, but his lawyers are filing an appeal.
12: The U.S. Supreme Court is clearing the way for the Trump administration to cut off temporary legal protections for thousands of Haitians and Syrians. Attorney Matthew Hanley specializes in federal immigration law.
13: The Somalis would be in the same situation that the Haitians and the Syrians were last week. You know, they're just in a limbo status and largely should expect TPS to end.
12: Ethiopian immigrants may also be affected. The High Court recently ruling 6-3 that courts cannot review the Trump administration's decisions to end temporary protected status. If immigrants lose their protected status, they will have to find another legal status, leave the country, or risk deportation. Black Colorado Springs Mayor Yemi M. Mobilati is voicing resentment over a lawsuit challenging the constitutionality of when the city's elections are held. The lawsuit from several voting rights groups claim the city's off-year April elections causes a racial disparity, but he says it helps voters.
14: When residents vote in April, they're focused on city issues, city leadership, and city challenges. They're focused on public safety, roads, housing, parks, infrastructure, and the future of our city.
12: Those who are suing say blacks and Hispanics vote half as often as white people during municipal elections.
11: And finally, the CDC is issuing a formal health alert notice after measles cases across the country ramped up to over 2,100. The federal health agency says summer travel will accelerate the spread of this highly infectious disease already found in 41 U.S. jurisdictions. I'm Nicole Deal, along with Mike Moore, on your home for Black News First, the Black Information Network. Your healthy minute is next.
15: A major medical milestone is bringing new hope to people living with sickle cell disease. 23-year-old Daniel Cressy has become the first person in Louisiana to be functionally cured of the inherited blood disorder through gene editing therapy. Doctors at Manning Family Children's Hospital say the treatment used Cressy's own genetically modified stem cells, and the disease is no longer active in his body. The breakthrough is especially significant because sickle cell disease disproportionately affects Black Americans. While the therapy isn't widely available yet, experts say advances like this could transform treatment and improve quality of life for future generations. That's your Healthy Minutes. I'm Morgan Wood on the Black
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18: News this hour, I'm Terry McCready. Coming up, U.S. and Iran exchanging attacks in the wake of a fragile ceasefire. President Trump warning about D.C.'s Black Democratic mayoral hopeful. A Confederate flag making its way into North Carolina's booth at the Great American State Fair. But first, here Here's Fia Yenis now.
15: New York City Mayor Zohran Mamdani says Democratic Socialists can get elected anywhere across the country. Mamdani appeared on ABC's This Week after three candidates he endorsed won their primary congressional election races.
19: I think we are seeing a hunger that is not just felt by New Yorkers, but frankly by Americans from coast to coast for a new kind of politics, one that puts working people at the heart of it.
15: Republicans have sought to use Mamdani's success and Democratic Socialist leanings to suggest the party is only growing more radical. Rescue efforts continue in Venezuela as officials fear the death toll will continue to rise from Wednesday's massive earthquakes. More than 1,400 people are confirmed dead and nearly 69,000 others remain missing. And the Wimbledon Championship will begin today at the All England Club with Serena Williams returning in singles. I'm Misty Jordan with BIN News Now. Back to you, Terry.
18: The U.S. and Iran trading attacks in a weekend test of the shaky ceasefire, but GOP Senator Roger Marshall of Kansas told NBC's Meet the Press the major war is over.
20: We have to press them. If they strike us, we have to strike them back by 10. We're making great progress.
18: Tehran said over the weekend it struck U.S.-linked targets in the region in response to earlier American attacks against Iranian military sites. The latest exchange comes about a week after the signing of a deal intended to eventually end the conflict. The U.S. accused Iran of violating the ceasefire first with a drone attack on a commercial ship in the Strait of Hormuz. President Trump calling out Janice Lewis George, the black Democratic nominee for mayor of Washington, D.C., as communist. He says her policies will harm the district.
21: It calls for this level of ingenuity, and it calls for a leader who is focused on putting people first and delivering on the small things, right? Sewer socialism is talking about just making sure your 911 system works, your 311 works, your trash gets picked up, your snow gets plowed, those basic things that make a difference in everyone's lives and delivering for residents in all 8 wards in the city.
18: Lewis George speaking with Face the Nation on CBS. Trump wrote on Truth Social in part, quote, the communist who is almost certainly going to be elected mayor of Washington, D.C., has stated that she wants to empty the prisons, make D.C. a sanctuary city, oppose ICE, and welcome criminal illegal aliens back into our beloved capital. Lewis George is a member of the D.C. Council representing Ward 4 and won the primary in the race to succeed outgoing black mayor Muriel Bowser, who is retiring after 3 terms in office. Republicans do not have a mayoral nominee. A Confederate flag on a video display inside the North Carolina booth at the Great American State Fair on the National Mall over the weekend has been removed. The booth had monitors showing the current North Carolina state flag, but also had video displays showing split screens of the state and Confederate flags. The display was not an official state-sponsored exhibit, but was featured as part of the event celebrating the nation's 250th anniversary on July 4th. Freedom 250, the Trump-aligned nonprofit organizing arm, billed it as a modern-day World's Fair. All right, mounting tensions in South Africa ahead of tomorrow's deadline set by citizen-led groups calling for migrants to vacate. In Durban, dozens of people protested in another anti-migrant march over the weekend. The demonstrations have intensified in recent weeks and have even been marked by violence. Thousands of migrants and documented refugees have been sleeping outside home affairs offices and consulates in cities awaiting repatriation, with many hoping to flee the country and taking just what they can carry. They say they no longer feel safe in the communities where they've been living and are calling on authorities for protection. March and March, the group that organized recent protests, has not said what will happen to those who do not leave by tomorrow. I'm Terry McCready for the Black Information Network.
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22: On August 7th, 1948, Alice Coachman made history as the first black woman to win an Olympic gold medal. Her victory in the high jump at the London Olympic Summer Games cemented her legacy as a trailblazer in sports and beyond. Coachman was born in Albany, Georgia in 1923 and grew up in the segregated South, where opportunities for black athletes, particularly women, were scarce. Despite these challenges, her determination was undeniable. She trained barefoot on dirt roads with homemade equipment, proving that passion can overcome overcome the biggest obstacles. At the 1948 Olympics, Coachman's high jump cleared the bar at 5'6" 1/8", and she became the first Black woman to win a gold medal. Beyond the track, Coachman became a role model and advocate for young athletes, encouraging them to pursue their dreams, regardless of any barriers along the way. As we celebrate all of our country's gold medal winners, let's also take a moment to remember Alice Coachman, the first Black woman to win an Olympic gold medal. This is Bree Wood for the Black Information Network.
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3: I'm Mike Stevens on your home for Black News First, the Black Information Network.
23: A mess. A complete mess.
3: That Black Atlanta mother is trying to get her life back together after the Social Security Administration mistakenly declared her dead. That caused her bank account to be frozen and benefits, like for disability that she was getting, and for food, all of which she depends on, stopped. Adrienne Wells Chapman has spent months trying to reestablish her benefits after the government error.
23: It caused so much chaos that, you know, that one little stroke of a key, all the damage that it can cause.
3: Without her government benefit, she tells Atlanta News First Television, she can't get life-saving medications and treatments for the several serious ailments she has, or food assistance for she and her son. She's calling for the Social Security Administration to fix up what they messed up. Instead, she says they're leaving it on her to get her benefits and bank accounts back in order, all by herself.
23: You can't declare somebody deceased just at a drop of a dime. Now you're putting the stress on me to try and figure out who's pulled my social, who's done this, and who do I need to give this piece of paper to.
3: Adrienne Wells Chapman does have a GoFundMe account set up to help pay her bills. In other news, Black teenagers testified at a Chicago City Council meeting. The topic, teen takeovers. And a similar sentiment in suburban Atlanta counties. Finding something for teenagers to do could keep them out of trouble, some say. This after three were recently arrested for a string of break-ins. 14 businesses were targeted last week, and at least half a dozen more were vandalized this week. I'm Mike Stevens on the Black Information Network. Now your local news.
24: A Charlotte man is being investigated for alleged healthcare fraud. Federal investigators say Ronnie Robinson used information from medical recipients and Medicaid recipients to submit over $730,000 in claims for psychotherapy services. He ended up receiving $440,000. The Justice Department announced that Robinson is charged with healthcare fraud, identity theft, and making false statements.
25: A motion to appoint Robert Harrington by acclamation to the office of mayor upon vacancy by the office by bylaws.
24: Charlotte's mayor is voicing support for her replacement. Vi Lyle said recently that she's grateful for Rob Harrington's leadership and for the care he will bring to this role. The Black man was selected by the city council to serve in Lyle's unexpired role through the end of 2027. Lyle's added, she knows the city is moving forward with strength and purpose. Listen to the Black Information Network on the iHeartRadio app or log on to BINnews.com. I'm Alexandria Ikemoni on your home for Black News First, Charlotte's BIN 98.7.
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26: This is Morgan Wood from the Black Information Network, sharing Black history around America. More than 200,000 Black soldiers fought in the Civil War, many for a freedom they have never known. The African American Civil War Museum in Washington, D.C. honors their service, sacrifice, and determination to claim citizenship and dignity.

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1: 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It's more than just menus. It's a movement.
2: And so we really want to create something that was more all-inclusive to the creative things we were seeing happening in the food scene.
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1: 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I'm Esther Dillard for the Black Information Network.
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8: Cell phones have been an integral part of connecting our modern world. But did you know a Black nuclear engineer pioneered the technology for them? Henry Thomas Sampson was born in 1934 in Jackson, Mississippi. He earned his bachelor's degree in chemical engineering from Purdue University in 1956, followed by his master's degree from UCLA in 1961 and his PhD shortly after. In 1971, Henry Sampson created the Gamma Electric Cell. It's a device which produced long-lasting power to satellites. Sampson's innovation caught the attention of the Motorola Company, which then placed his patented technology into their telephones. This eventually led to the very first telephone calls being made using cell phones. Henry Sampson passed on June 4th, 2015. His genius and Black excellence helped create the globally connected world we share today. This is Tammy Eswick for the Black Information Network.
9: 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I'm Mike Strautmanis, and my history lives here.
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10: Here's what's trending this hour. Former President Joe Biden is calling President Trump a loser. During a speech Saturday night in Maryland, Biden ripped the president for his White House ballroom project and putting his name on the Kennedy Center. The former president also shared criticism for Trump's renovation of the Lincoln Memorial reflecting pool, saying it reflects something even worse than the narcissism and incompetence at the core of his administration. I'm Misty Jordan, and that's what's trending.
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12: Allen unloading. Going.
13: Take you up to Orchard Park, New York, where the Buffalo Bills have a new stadium.
12: Allen swinging sideline, brought in by Coleman.
13: Highmark Stadium is a $2 billion open-air stadium and has more than 60,000 seats, natural grass, and will be the site where the Bills start their training camp in early August.
12: 32 yards.
13: Before playing all of their home games at the new stadium. She's back.
14: I literally tried everything.
13: 44-year-old Serena Williams is now out of the rocking chair and will play in the singles tournament at Wimbledon. The move comes after Williams recently returned to competition following 4 years away from the profession.
14: Running, walking, biking, stair climber, like you name it, I did it.
13: Williams will play the both singles and doubles at Wimbledon, teaming up with older sister Venus Williams. Your sports at 14 and 44 past each and every hour. I'm Ray Harris on the Black Information Network.
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16: Here are the top notorious B.I.G. songs you thumbed up. Number 3, Big Papa.

0: this liberty, but also preserving our American values.
1: That's Mary Elizabeth Castle of the group Texas Values, which has pushed for the changes. Along with a Christian influence, the proposal de-emphasizes world history and dedicates more focus to the history of Texas and the United States. Several black candidates in Maryland, supported by Governor Wes Moore, secured their Democratic primaries and advanced to the general election. Governor Moore's influence was evident in various races, from congressional and state legislative contests to county executive races. Despite facing challenges, candidates backed by Moore ultimately emerged victorious, showcasing their political clout in the state. Moore's support helped candidates like Adrian Boafo and Malcolm Ruff secure wins in competitive races, highlighting his impact on Maryland's political landscape. The governor's endorsements were instrumental in candidates like Will Jawando and Vanessa Atterbury winning their respective Democratic primaries, setting the stage for a diverse and empowered leadership in Maryland. A federal civil lawsuit involving the alleged sexual assault of a Texas white woman by two black men is moving forward after a judge ruled the woman's bankruptcy case should not halt proceedings. The men are suing the woman for slander, libel, and defamation, while she's suing them for aggravated sexual assault, false imprisonment, and emotional distress. The case involves conflicting accounts of the incident, with the men claiming the encounter was consensual and captured on surveillance video, while the woman alleges she was assaulted and suffered physical harm. The lawsuit has caused significant damage to the reputations and livelihoods of all parties involved, and the case is set to go to trial with expert witnesses expected to testify. North Carolina is moving closer to statewide homeless encampment limits. The state Senate passed the plan this week, sending it back to the House for final approval. The bill will block cities and counties from allowing the unhoused to sleep or camp on public property, including parks and sidewalks. Encampments would only be allowed when shelters are full and a specific site meets state rules. The plan also raises penalties for some drug crimes near homeless shelters and housing providers. I'm Kevin Brown on your home for Black News First, the Black Information Network.
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4: Walter Anderson was a pianist, professor, composer, and the first African-American man to become head of the music department at Antioch College in 1946. This made him the first black man to chair a department outside of the nation's historically black colleges. The Zanesville, Ohio native attended Oberlin College and studied music at the Berkshire Music Center and Cleveland Institute of Music in his youth. Anderson was a pioneer in the academic world, and in 1968, he was appointed director of music programs at the National Endowment for the Arts. At the NEA, he developed grant guidelines that garnered private sector support for the arts. And in 1979, he was awarded the Special Citation for Distinguished Service to the Arts. Walter Anderson passed away in November of 2003, but his legacy continues to live on through numerous accolades and his variations in orchestration. And that's a fact. I'm Wesson Tishome for the Black Information Network.
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5: I'm Mike Stevens on your home for Black News First, the Black Information Network. We've often said the black community is not a monolith. We often do vote in similar ways, but not always. One issue that keeps popping up is different views on Israel and Palestinians. With many younger African Americans leaning more on the side of supporting the Palestinians and older blacks being more supportive of Israel. And then some have strong feelings about both. Black Maryland Governor Wes Moore this week shared where he stands in terms of hate against either group.
6: I can tell you in our state, I've been very clear that hate will find no oxygen. We have now invested over $10 million into hardening homes of worship, that we've been very clear that anti-Semitic, anti-Muslim hate rhetoric will not only be not tolerated, but we've actually increased penalties for it. I've had a chance to pray with families in my office, both who lost loved ones and had loved ones kidnapped on October 7th, and I've had a chance to pray with Palestinian students inside of my office. I think we all have a moral obligation to snuff this out wherever we see it. We have a moral obligation to make sure that it does not taint our politics, and we have a moral obligation to make sure that our people are safe in their own communities, in their own homes, in their own skin, and also in their homes of worship.
5: That is Black Maryland Governor Wes Moore speaking on CNN. Black New Jersey Congresswoman LaMonica McIver wants a federal judge to dismiss a well-publicized ICE case against her. The Democrat was arrested outside an ICE detention center in Newark. During protests, she and the black mayor of Newark, Ross Baraka, and others were involved in. The Department of Justice alleges the black congresswoman interfered with federal officers, something she denies. Houston, Texas police officers responded to a hostage situation at a hotel on the southeast side where a black woman reported being held against her will by her boyfriend. The woman was safely rescued, the suspect arrested. I'm Mike Stevens on the Black Information Network. Now your local news.
7: A Charlotte man is being investigated for alleged healthcare fraud. Federal investigators say Ronnie Robinson used information from medical recipients and Medicaid recipients to submit over $730,000 in claims for psychotherapy services. He ended up receiving $440,000. The Justice Department announced that Robinson is charged with healthcare fraud, identity theft, and making false statements.
8: Motion to appoint Robert Harrington by acclamation to the office of mayor upon vacancy by the office by bylaws.
7: Charlotte's mayor is voicing support for her replacement. Vi Lyles said recently that she's grateful for Rob Harrington's leadership and for the care he will bring to this role. The black man was selected by the city council to serve in Lyles' unexpired role through the end of 2027. Lyles added she knows the city is moving forward with strength and purpose. Listen to the Black Information Network on the iHeartRadio app or log on to BINnews.com. 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
10: Imagine you're walking down the street in New York City. 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
12: This is apology. Apology is not associated with the police or any other organization, but rather is a way for you to tell people what you've done wrong and how you feel about it. 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
10: What would you apologize for?
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10: 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And I saw Mr. Apology unravel.
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0: 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The Black Information Network is not just a news service, it's a public service. 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With Black News First, this is the Black Information Network.
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4: Cell phones have been an integral part of connecting our modern world. But did you know a Black nuclear engineer pioneered the technology for them? Henry Thomas Sampson was born in 1934 in Jackson, Mississippi. He earned his bachelor's degree in chemical engineering from Purdue University in 1956, followed by his master's degree from UCLA in 1961 and his PhD shortly after. In 1971, Henry Sampson created the Gamma Electric Cell. It's a device which produced long-lasting power to satellites. Sampson's innovation caught the attention of the Motorola Company, which then placed his patented technology into their telephones. This eventually led to the very first telephone calls being made using cell phones. Henry Sampson passed on June 4th, 2015. His genius and Black excellence helped create the globally connected world we share today. This is Tammy Eswick for the Black Information Network.
6: 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I'm Mike Strautmanis, and my history lives here.
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18: Favor of counting mail-in ballots postmarked by Election Day that are received after Election Day. Today, the court issued the 5-4 decision. The ruling said a Mississippi law that allows mail-in ballots to be counted if they are postmarked by and received within 5 days of Election Day is not preempted by federal Election Day statutes. The Republican National Committee had challenged the Mississippi law. I'm Misty Jordan, and that's what's trending.
3: 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Here's Morgan Wood.
22: HBCU basketball is making its mark at the next level. Two standout players are getting their shot in the NBA after signing professional deals. Howard University star Bryce Harper has agreed to a summer league contract with the defending champion Oklahoma City Thunder, while Tennessee State's Aaron Krumah has signed an Exhibit 10 deal with the Denver Nuggets following the NBA draft. Harris helped lead the Howard Bison to 3 NCAA tournament appearances during his career, while Krumah earned Ohio Valley Conference Player of the Year honors after averaging nearly 18 points per game last season. Although neither player heard their name called on draft night, both now have the opportunity to compete for NBA roster spots, continuing a growing trend of HBCU talent breaking through to the professional ranks. With the latest in HBCU news, I'm Morgan Wood on the Black Information Network.
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4: I'm Kevin Brown on your home for Black News First, the Black Information Network. Southgate, Michigan police shot and killed a shoplifting suspect who pulled a sharp object on them in the parking lot of a Meijer store. Police Chief Mark Mylard says officers were already in the area and quickly responded to the shoplifting complaint.
5: We had a lot of manpower in for that. We are fortunate because we had all this manpower in that we were able to kind of quickly contain this and get the investigation going. But there is a lot going on, as obviously you pointed out, and it's taxing our officers, no doubt.
4: They arrested a 42-year-old woman after the man was shot. He died at the hospital. Michigan State Police are investigating. Colorado is mourning the loss of three U.S. Wildland Fire Service firefighters who were killed while battling a wildfire near the Colorado-Utah border. Two other firefighters are hurt and hospitalized as multiple lightning spark wildfires continue burning across western Colorado.
6: It's dry, it's hot, and the winds can be very unpredictable. They're gusty, and they shift, and firefighters really need to keep their heads on a swivel.
4: Tracy LeClaire with the Colorado Division of Fire Prevention and Control says hot, dry, and windy conditions have created the wildfire trifecta. That's all fueling the fast and dangerous spread of these fires. The governors of both Colorado and Utah have declared emergencies due to red flag conditions with winds gusting at 50 miles an hour across the region. Officials are urging everyone to follow fire restrictions and avoid activities that could spark new wildfires ahead of the 4th of July. Former Tennessee Titans player Chris Johnson revealed on Good Morning America he's battling ALS, the deadly disease that affects nerve cells controlling voluntary muscles. Johnson, who played six seasons for the Titans, ran for 9,651 yards during his NFL career, with 7,965 yards coming while with the Titans. The average life expectancy for ALS patients is 2 to 5 years, and efforts to find a cure have been boosted by initiatives like the Ice Bucket Challenge, which raised over $220 million globally. Now let's check your local news.
7: A deadly double shooting is under investigation in Salisbury. Officers found one man dead and one man injured at a gas station off East Ends Street. It's believed several shots were fired around the intersection of Bringle Ferry Road and Green Street before the victims ran away. No arrests have been made. Then, two people are being treated for injuries in a West Charlotte shooting. Police arrived to find the victims hurt on Wabash Avenue. Injuries were considered to be life-threatening. Alex Murdoch is getting a new trial. The former South Carolina lawyer was convicted of murdering his son and wife in 2023, but that conviction was overturned by jury interference by former Colleton County Clerk of Court, Becky Hill. Murdoch is in Lexington County Court to begin the process of his new trial. He's still serving decades behind bars for financial crimes. That's what's happening in the area. 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I'm Alexandria Ikemoni on your home for Black News First, Charlotte's BIN 98.7.
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9: 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It's more than just menus. It's a movement.
10: And so we really want to create something that was more all-inclusive to the creative things we were seeing happening in the food scene.
9: That's one of the three founders, Fallon Farrell.
10: As we've grown through the years, we've literally watched businesses start off as like a pop-up food tent and now having like two or three locations.
9: From soul food kitchens to hidden gem caterers, Black Restaurant Week shines a light where it's long been missing. It's helped generate tens of millions of dollars for Black-owned businesses, keeping legacies alive and creating new ones. And it's part of Black history still being written every time a diner takes that first bite. I'm Esther Dillard for the Black Information Network.
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0: 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I'm Charlamagne Tha God, host of the world's most dangerous morning show, The Breakfast Club, and my history lives here.
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1: You have questions.
3: The fear for Tallarico isn't so much that Black voters vote for Ken Paxton. It's that they don't turn out in large numbers.
2: We have answers.
4: What we saw last night was a hunger for leaders who will be there on the front lines.
1: Whatever happens next, you'll hear about it.
5: Florida's Haitian community is reacting to the U.S. Supreme Court ruling that the Trump administration can end temporary protected status for Haitian nationals.
2: On the Black Information Network.
6: The opinions, beliefs, and viewpoints expressed in this commentary are those of the author and do not necessarily represent those of BIN and its founding partners and employees. Now it's time to bring the funk with Roland S. Martin.
7: We all know that Megyn Kelly is a racist. Now, if you really want to understand how pathetic and trifling this racist white woman is, listen to what she had to say after the Supreme Court allowed Trump to deport Haitians and Syrians by taking away the temporary protected status.
8: And look, this has been going on for over a dozen years. Go home. Get out. We know our country is better than yours. That's because we filled it with our work ethic and our culture and our values. You being here only dilutes it for us, those who built it and live it. And half of you people, more than half, you won't assimilate. We don't want you. We don't care if you're offended. Get out. Go home. I'm thinking about our friends in Ohio who've been dealing with these TPS Haitians for years now, who are drunk driving all over their towns and killing people. This is the whole cats and dogs thing. Like, they don't want to live like Americans live. And this was supposed to be temporary help. And it's turned into another backdoor way of allowing someone permanent residency here. And they take advantage of all of our public services and our.
7: Now, mind you, she's pretty stupid because she doesn't even understand the history of Haiti, its impact, and how it forced the Louisiana Purchase to the United States, the largest land deal ever. She is too stupid to understand the cultural impact of Haiti on the United States. She's just dumb. But let's be real clear. Megyn Kelly is a racist. She showed us who she was when she was on Fox News, and nothing has changed. Nothing. I'm Roland Martin on the Black Information.
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9: What's trending this hour? Former President Joe Biden is calling President Trump a loser. During a speech Saturday night in Maryland, Biden ripped the president for his White House ballroom project and putting his name on the Kennedy Center. The former president also shared criticism for Trump's renovation of the Lincoln Memorial reflecting pool, saying it reflects something even worse than the narcissism and incompetence at the core of his administration. I'm Misty Jordan, and that's what's trending.
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10: Allen unloading.
11: Take you up to Orchard Park, New York, where the Buffalo Bills have a new stadium.
10: Allen swinging sideline, brought in by Coleman.
11: Highmark Stadium is a $2 billion open-air stadium and has more than 60,000 seats, natural grass, and will be the site where the Bills start their training camp in early August.
10: From 32 yards,
11: before playing all of their home games at the new stadium. She's back.
12: I literally tried everything.
11: 44-year-old Serena Williams is now out of the rocking chair and will play in the singles tournament at Wimbledon. The move comes after Williams recently returned to competition following 4 years away from the profession.
12: Running, walking, biking, stair climber, like you name it, I did it.
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18: In another update, Atlanta radio and TV personality Big Tigger is back in the headlines, but this time for legal trouble. He was reportedly arrested in Atlanta on June 20th, facing charges of battery and third-degree cruelty to children, and later released after posting $10,000 bond, according to reports. This comes just weeks after his wife, Alicia Brown, shared a troubling social media post showing bruises on her face, which raised concerns and led to a police investigation. Tigger has denied the allegations, calling them false, and asked for privacy as the situation plays out. And for now, authorities haven't released many additional details, but he did thank his supporters upon his release. And Jay-Z is celebrating a major legal win in his ongoing battle with attorney Tony Busby after a Texas judge dismissed all claims against Roc Nation tied to lawsuits from Busby's former clients. The judge ruled the court didn't have jurisdiction over Jay-Z's company, meaning the case can't move forward in Texas, at least for now. The lawsuits were part of a larger legal feud connected to past allegations that Jay-Z has denied. Busby says he plans to appeal. With the latest in entertainment at 17 and 47 minutes past each hour, I'm Bree Wood on the Black Information Network, your home for Black news first.
19: I'm Amber Payton on the Black Information Network, and today we honor a true hero of World War II, Waverly B. Woodson Jr., an African-American medic who risked it all for freedom and his comrades. June 6, 1944, D-Day. Amid the chaos of Omaha Beach, Woodson's landing craft was struck. Despite being wounded himself, he leaped into action. For over 30 relentless hours, he treated the injured under enemy fire, bandaging wounds, performing amputations, and saving countless lives. But Woodson's heroism went beyond the battle field. In an era of segregation, he shattered barriers, proving that courage knows no color. His nomination for the Medal of Honor was never awarded until the Distinguished Service Cross was posthumously honored in 2024. It's the second highest honor that can be bestowed on a member of the Army and is awarded for extraordinary heroism. Let's ensure his story is never forgotten. Waverly B. Woodson Jr. exemplifies the best of humanity, dedication, bravery, and the power to inspire. I'm Amber Payton on your home for 24/7 Black News First, the Black Information Network.
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20: Millard, on your home for 24/7 news, the Black Information Network. Here are your top stories. The trial for the man accused in the deadly Palisades fire of 2025 is declared a mistrial. More on the devastating earthquakes in Venezuela. And in Mississippi,
21: justice for Coleman Wiley. Justice for Coleman Wiley. Justice for Coleman Wiley. Justice for
20: residents in and around Senatobia marched in observance of the shooting death of one-year-old Cohen Wiley. The black toddler was inside a car with his mother when he was fatally shot by Senatobia police officers during an alleged shoplifting call at a local Walmart on June 14th. The march is one of three events planned this past weekend to honor the baby's death and to bring attention to the police-involved shooting. Funeral services were held on June 26th. More than $3 billion. That's how much Chicago Mayor Brandon Johnson quietly offered to buy back the city's parking meters. The bid surfaced during a finance committee hearing at City Hall, catching several aldermen off guard. The city's law department confirmed the Johnson administration submitted the offer in the fall of 2025, but refused to disclose the amount. For context, the competing bid from Stone Peak came in at about $2.5 billion, and Stone Peak executives say they were surprised by how much higher the city went. Any ownership change still requires full city council approval. And Texas is rewriting the rules on what belongs in public school classrooms. The Texas State Board of Education voted to make Bible stories and Bible verses required reading for K through 12 students. It's becoming the first state in the nation to do so, affecting more than 5 million public school students. Critics say the mandate blurs the constitutional separation of church and state.
0: Texas students deserve an education that broadens their understanding of the world's religious tradition rather than narrowing it. If religious texts are included, they should reflect the diversity of our society.
3: Our nation wasn't founded on all religions, and we don't need to apologize for that. We don't have to incorporate every religious belief.
20: In Atlanta, Georgia, crime is reportedly down 9% in the first week of the FIFA World Cup games. Yet police say data also shows crimes involving people like homicides, rape, and assaults have increased by 18%. Atlanta police say most officers have been working 12-hour shifts 6 days a week during the festival. Law enforcement officers from other agencies have also been helping with operations downtown at Atlanta Stadium and the FIFA Fan Festival. And finally, although the first African-American female principal dancer at American Ballet Theater, Misty Copeland, may have retired officially from dancing, she says she's not done. She told NBC News she's taking ballet classes again.
22: That's just a part of the through line, whether it's the books that I'm writing, the Misty Copeland Foundation, my production company. Everything's connected to movement and dance and how we are bringing it to more communities.
20: She added she would love to be back on stage at some point. For more news impacting the Black community, listen to the Black Information Network on the iHeartRadio app or log on to BINnews.com. 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
23: 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Here are the top of the weekend songs that you've thumbed up. Number 3, In Your Eyes.

0: that's needed, that Congress make sure that is enacted.
1: You know, President Trump removed Black history exhibits from federal parkland just as the nation celebrates its 250th anniversary. Some former park employees have an answer to that. They're going to teach it anyway. They call themselves the Resistance Rangers. They include people like Elizabeth Kerwin, a white woman who spent years building a wall of remembrance, naming hundreds of enslaved people in West Virginia. The exhibit was in Harper's Ferry National Park. The Resistance Rangers printed copies of pamphlets the Trump administration banned and will hand them directly to park visitors. A family that loves together, studies for finals together? Well, life was lifing for Wanda and Tony Reynolds. They raised their family, turned around and were in their 60s, and both really didn't have the chance to finish their educations. Until now, the Black couple graduated together from Virginia Commonwealth University. They walked across the stage hand in hand. Wanda summed it up with the words we've always heard: it's never too late. I'm Vanessa Tyler on the Black Information Network, your home for Black news first.
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4: 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In 1895, Mary Fields, also known as Stagecoach Mary, became the first African-American woman to become a U.S. Postal Service Star Route Carrier. She was hired because she was the fastest at hitching a team of six horses. She drove her route with horses and a mule named Moses. Born a slave in 1832 in Tennessee, Mary had a reputation for wearing men's clothes, smoking, drinking, and shooting guns. Before becoming a mail carrier, she worked for 10 years at a convent, but her lifestyle led her to being kicked out of the mission. As a star carrier in Cascade, Montana, her job was to protect the mail on her route from thieves and bandits and to deliver mail. She was the only second woman in the United States and the first African-American woman to serve in that role. When she died in December 1914, she had one of the largest funerals ever in Cascade. And that's a fact. I'm Uptown Angela on the Black Information Network.
2: 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BIN Charlotte.
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5: I'm Mike Stevens on your home for Black News First, the Black Information Network. We've often said the Black community is not a monolith. We often do vote in similar ways, but not always. One issue that keeps popping up is different views on Israel and Palestinians. With many younger African Americans leaning more on the side of supporting the Palestinians and older Blacks being more supportive of Israel. And then some have strong feelings about both. Black Maryland Governor Wes Moore this week shared where he stands in terms of hate against either group.
6: I can tell you in our state, I've been very clear that hate will find no oxygen. We have now invested over $10 million into hardening homes of worship, that we've been very clear that anti-Semitic, anti-Muslim hate rhetoric will not only be not tolerated, but we've actually increased penalties for it. I've had a chance to pray with families in my office, both who lost loved ones and had loved ones kidnapped on October 7th, and I've had a chance to pray with Palestinian students inside of my office. I think we all have a moral obligation to snuff this out wherever we see it. We have a moral obligation to make sure that it does not taint our politics, and we have a moral obligation to make sure that our people are safe in their own communities, in their own homes, in their own skin, and also in their homes of worship.
5: That is Black Maryland Governor Wes Moore speaking on CNN. Black New Jersey Congresswoman LaMonica McIver wants a federal judge to dismiss a well-publicized ICE case against her. The Democrat was arrested outside an ICE detention center in Newark. During protests, she and the Black mayor of Newark, Ross Baraka, and others were involved in. The Department of Justice alleges the Black congresswoman interfered with federal officers, something she denies. Houston, Texas police officers responded to a hostage situation at a hotel on the southeast side where a Black woman reported being held against her will by her boyfriend. The woman was safely rescued, the suspect arrested. I'm Mike Stevens on the Black Information Network. Now your local news.
7: A Charlotte man is being investigated for alleged healthcare fraud. Federal investigators say Ronnie Robinson used information from medical recipients and Medicaid recipients to submit over $730,000 in claims for psychotherapy services. He ended up receiving $440,000. The Justice Department announced that Robinson is charged with healthcare fraud, identity theft, and making false statements.
8: Motion to appoint Robert Harrington by acclamation to the office of mayor upon vacancy by the office by bylaws.
7: Charlotte's mayor is voicing support for her replacement. Vi Lyles said recently that she's grateful for Rob Harrington's leadership and for the care he will bring to this role. The Black man was selected by the city council to serve in Lyles' unexpired role through the end of 2027. Lyles added she knows the city is moving forward with strength and purpose. 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I'm Alexandria Ikemoni on your home for Black News First, Charlotte's BIN 98.7.
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11: Selena was the down artist to go internationally.
12: We're going
11: to
12: start the English album. So we're going to start on that. It should be out June or July, along with the Spanish album. The Tejano album will be out at the same time.
13: And when did Yolanda come into the picture?
14: I would say the early 90s or late 80s, because she was with her for a while.
15: Was she introduced to you as the fan club president?
14: Mm-hmm. Yes.
16: Then she was hired as an employee for Selena at her stores.
14: She asked me. She said, Yolanda, you know, I don't know what's going on with my businesses, but I need somebody to pay attention to my business. This is not the first time. She offered me a job.
17: Little by little, she just worked her way in, and everything that she needed, she started taking over everything. And I think after a while, she was even doing her books, her bank accounts, everything.
15: Did you ever get a bad feeling from her?
17: Yes, because I knew she didn't like me. She didn't like me being around Selena.
18: I saw Yolanda running after her, you know, but I didn't thought it was Selena until she was on the floor. Yolanda, she just like ignored, like if nothing had happened, she turned around. She went back into the room, and she was out standing in the room just swinging the gun.
15: Sitting there, we heard across the radios, the police radios and scanners, there was something that came across that Selena had been shot at a hotel in Corpus Christi.
19: Since the trial, Yolanda's done jailhouse interviews. She's made a lot of claims that she has some secret.
20: Oh, it's manipulation.
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22: 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In most newsrooms, stories about the Black community are an occasional headline. Here, they're the main focus every hour, every day. We cover national news through a Black lens, we lift up local voices, and we follow up when others move on. Our goal is simple. 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Because you deserve a news source that sees the full picture and keeps you in it. With Black News First, this is the Black Information Network.
1: The opinions, beliefs, and viewpoints expressed in this commentary are those of the author and do not necessarily represent those of BIN and its founding partners and employees.
23: I'm James T. Harris, and I have something to say. One of the questions nobody in politics seems willing to answer is a simple one. What exactly is the value of diversity? No, seriously, explain it. We're constantly told diversity is our strength. We're told it must be protected. We're told communities, schools, businesses, and even entire countries should reorganize themselves around it. Fine. But if it's so valuable, Why can't anyone explain the value in plain English? Instead, the conversation usually turns into guilt. If you ask questions, you're accused of intolerance. If you point out problems, you're told you're attacking an entire group of people. If a policy isn't working, you're expected to ignore the evidence and repeat the slogan. That's not persuasion. That's intimidation. The real issue isn't diversity. The real issue is whether leaders are willing to be honest about the costs and consequences of their decisions. If a government brings in people faster than communities can absorb them, that's a policy problem. If crime rises and officials refuse to discuss who is committing it and why, that's a leadership problem. If citizens feel less safe but are told to keep quiet because the facts might be politically inconvenient, that's a trust problem. And here's what drives people crazy. Every problem gets redefined so nobody can solve it. A cultural problem becomes an economic problem. A crime problem becomes a mental health problem. A failed policy becomes a communications problem. Anything except admitting that maybe the people in charge made a mistake. The public isn't asking for perfection. They're asking for honesty. If diversity is so valuable, explain the benefits and be honest about the challenges. If immigration is necessary, explain the limits and enforce the rules. If public safety matters, stop treating facts like hate speech, because citizens shouldn't be expected to sacrifice safety, stability, or common sense simply because a politician believes a slogan is more important than reality. I'm James T. Harris for the Black Information Network.
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0: Trending this hour, the Supreme Court has rejected President Trump's bid to overturn the verdict that found he sexually assaulted and defamed E. Jean Carroll. The High Court issued the decision today. The ruling means the $5 million civil judgment and the verdict will remain in place. In 2019, Carroll filed a lawsuit that alleged Trump sexually assaulted her in a dressing room in the 1990s. I'm Misty Jordan, and that's what's trending.
3: 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Here's Morgan Wood.
4: HBCU basketball is making its mark at the next level. Two standout players are getting their shot in the NBA after signing professional deals. Howard University star Bryce Harper has agreed to a summer league contract with the defending champion Oklahoma City Thunder, while Tennessee State's Aaron Krumah has signed an Exhibit 10 deal with the Denver Nuggets following the NBA draft. Harris helped lead the Howard Bison to three NCAA tournament appearances during his career, while Krumah earned Ohio Valley Conference Player of the Year honors after averaging nearly 18 points per game last season. Although neither player heard their name called on draft night, both now have the opportunity to compete for NBA roster spots, continuing a growing trend of HBCU talent breaking through to the professional ranks. With the latest in HBCU news, I'm Morgan Wood on the Black Information Network.
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So when Brother Number One was putting together his fourth album, he was accepting submissions of songs. Enter Brother Number Two. Brother Number Two submits a song for Brother Number One's album, but Brother Number One says, uh-uh, that's trash. So Brother Number

0: penalties for some drug crimes near homeless shelters and housing providers. I'm Kevin Brown on your home for Black News First, the Black Information Network.
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3: On August 7th, 1948, Alice Coachman made history as the first Black woman to win an Olympic gold medal. Her victory in the high jump at the London Olympic Summer Games cemented her legacy as a trailblazer in sports and beyond. Coachman was born in Albany, Georgia in 1923 and grew up in the segregated South, where opportunities for Black athletes, particularly women, were scarce. Despite these challenges, her determination was undeniable. She trained barefoot on dirt roads with homemade equipment, proving that passion can overcome the biggest obstacles. At the 1948 Olympics, Coachman's high jump cleared the bar at 5'6" 1/8", and she became the first Black woman to win a gold medal. Beyond the track, Coachman became a role model and advocate for young athletes, encouraging them to pursue their dreams regardless of any barriers along the way. As we celebrate all of our country's gold medal winners, let's also take a moment to remember Alice Coachman, the first Black woman to win an Olympic gold medal. This is Bree Wood for the Black Information Network.
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0: I'm Kevin Brown on your home for Black News First, the Black Information Network. New York City Mayor Zohra Mamdani says Democratic Socialists need to get elected anywhere across the country. Mamdani appeared on ABC's This Week after three candidates he endorsed won their primary congressional election races.
4: I think we are seeing a hunger that is not just felt by New Yorkers, but frankly by Americans from coast to coast for a new kind of politics. One that puts working people at the heart of it.
0: He says he believes he's seeing a hunger felt not just by New Yorkers, but Americans from coast to coast. When asked if he planned to endorse anyone outside of New York, Mamdani said his focus is on the candidates he's endorsed. Republicans have sought to use Mamdani's success and Democratic Socialist leanings to suggest the party is only growing more radical. The death toll from last week's devastating back-to-back earthquakes in Venezuela continues to rise. Catherine Ellis reports that the hardest-hit areas, many people feel they've been left to fend for themselves.
5: If anything, I think the situation could get worse. People are getting more angry, more frustrated. Some people today were saying, we're hungry, we haven't got food, we're looking for people, using our hands looking for people. We haven't got food, we haven't got equipment, we haven't got helmets, we haven't got anything. Where is the government?
0: The magnitude 7.2 and 7.5 quakes are blamed for more than 1,400 deaths, and officials fear the number will only grow. The number of missing stands in the tens of thousands. Ellis reports that in some hard-hit areas, people are digging in the rubble for victims with their bare hands or shovels and asking why they aren't receiving more help.
5: People are very, very distrustful of the government. They don't believe they're prepared enough. They're very, very grateful to international authorities, and they want more help from international authorities. But in terms of the government, they're really not satisfied at all.
0: Black pastor Terry Reed has been sentenced to 80 years in prison for sexually abusing two boys in Alabama, marking his third conviction for crimes against minors. Reed used his position as pastor to manipulate the victims, citing religious teachings to justify his abusive behavior. Now let's check your local news.
6: A deadly double shooting is under investigation in Salisbury. Officers found one man dead and one man injured at a gas station off East Ends Street. It's believed several shots were fired around the intersection of Bringle Ferry Road and Green Street before the victims ran away. No arrests have been made. Then, two people are being treated for injuries in a West Charlotte shooting. Police arrived to find the victims hurt on Wabash Avenue. Injuries were considered to be life-threatening. Alex Murdaugh is getting a new trial. The former South Carolina lawyer was convicted of murdering his son and wife in 2023, but that conviction was overturned by jury interference by former Colleton County Clerk of Court, Becky Hill. Murdaugh is in Lexington County Court to begin the process of his new trial. He's still serving decades behind bars for financial crimes. That's what's happening in the area. 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I'm Alexandria Ikemoni on your home for Black News First, Charlotte's BIN 98.7.
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8: Imagine you're walking down the street in New York City. 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
8: What would you apologize for?
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14: This line shouldn't be for apologies. 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
6: The opinions, beliefs, and viewpoints expressed in this commentary are those of the author and do not necessarily represent those of BIN and its founding partners and employees.
21: I'm James T. Harris, and I have something to say. One of the questions nobody in politics seems willing to answer is a simple one. What exactly is the value of diversity? No, seriously, explain it. We're constantly told diversity is our strength. We're told it must be protected. We're told communities, schools, businesses, and even entire countries should reorganize themselves around it. Fine. But if it's so valuable, why can't anyone explain the value in plain English? Instead, the conversation usually turns into guilt. If you ask questions, you're accused of intolerance. If you point out problems, you're told you're attacking an entire group of people. If a policy isn't working, you're expected to ignore the evidence and repeat the slogan. That's not persuasion. That's intimidation. The real issue isn't diversity. The real issue is whether leaders are willing to be honest about the costs and consequences of their decisions. If a government brings in people faster than communities can absorb them, that's a policy problem. If crime rises and officials refuse to discuss who is committing it and why, that's a leadership problem. If citizens feel less safe but are told to keep quiet because the facts might be politically inconvenient, that's a trust problem. And here's what drives people crazy. Every problem gets redefined so nobody can solve it. A cultural problem becomes an economic problem. A crime problem becomes a mental health problem. A failed policy becomes a communications problem. Anything except admitting that maybe the people in charge made a mistake. The public isn't asking for perfection. They're asking for honesty. If diversity is so valuable, explain the benefits and be honest about the challenges. If immigration is necessary, explain the limits and enforce the rules. If public safety matters, stop treating facts like hate speech, because citizens shouldn't be expected to sacrifice safety, stability, or common sense simply because a politician believes a slogan is more important than reality. I'm James T. Harris for the Black Information Network.
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13: Here's what's trending this hour. The Supreme Court is ruling in favor of counting mail-in ballots postmarked by Election Day that are received after Election Day. Today, the court issued the 5-4 decision. The ruling said a Mississippi law that allows mail-in ballots to be counted if they are postmarked by and received within 5 days of Election Day is not preempted by federal Election Day statutes. The Republican National Committee had challenged the Mississippi law. I'm Misty Jordan, and that's what's trending.
2: 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Here's Morgan Wood.
22: HBCU basketball is making its mark at the next level. Two standout players are getting their shot in the NBA after signing professional deals. Howard University star Bryce Harper has agreed to a summer league contract with the defending champion Oklahoma City Thunder, while Tennessee State's Aaron Krumah has signed an Exhibit 10 deal with the Denver Nuggets following the NBA draft. Harris helped lead the Howard Bison to 3 NCAA tournament appearances during his career, while Krumah earned Ohio Valley Conference Player of the Year honors after averaging nearly 18 points per game last season. Although neither player heard their name called on draft night, both now have the opportunity to compete for NBA roster spots, continuing a growing trend of HBCU talent breaking through to the professional ranks. With the latest in HBCU news, I'm Morgan Wood on the Black Information Network.
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25: In 2019, marine scientists discovered the remains of the Clotilda at the bottom of Alabama's Mobile River. The Clotilda is believed to be the last known intact U.S. slave ship. In 1860, the Clotilda smuggled 110 Africans to Alabama, decades after the importation of slaves was outlawed in the United States. To hide the crime, the ship's captain, William Foster, burned and sunk the ship. Surviving ancestors of that final harrowing journey went on to establish Africatown, which still exists today. In her best-selling book, Barracoon, released in 2018, Zora Neale Hurston tells the story of Cudjoe Lewis, the last enslaved African on the Clotilda. The book details Lewis's experiences aboard the slave ship and his role in founding Africatown. Lewis died in 1935 at the age of 94. Africatown and the Clotilda are an intricate part of the national conversation about reparations, highlighting the lasting legacy of this dark chapter in American history. I'm Andrea Coleman on the Black Information Network.
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22: A fan favorite from the Shrek franchise is getting the spotlight. Universal and DreamWorks are developing Donkey, a standalone spinoff that will explore the origin story of the fast-talking sidekick fans know and love. Eddie Murphy is set to return as the voice of Donkey. The animated film is scheduled to hit theaters June 30th, 2028. Elsewhere in entertainment, gospel music fans have something to look forward to this fall. Grammy-winning gospel star Fred Hammond has been announced as the headliner for the 2026 Gulf Coast Challenge Gospel Explosion in Mobile, Alabama. Hammond is set to take the stage on October 1st, kicking off a weekend packed with entertainment, community events, and one of the season's biggest football matchups. The celebration culminates October 3rd when HBCU's Jackson State faces Alabama A&M at Ladd Peoples Stadium. Organizers say the weekend is designed to deliver a mix of culture, music, and fan experiences both on and off the field. With the latest in entertainment, I'm Morgan Wood on the Black Information Network, your home for black news first.
26: This is Esther Dillard with another spotlight on black excellence. Tyler Perry is one of the most successful figures in the entertainment industry. Born in New Orleans, Louisiana in 1969, Emmett Perry Jr. endured a difficult childhood marked by poverty and abuse. After changing his name and moving to Atlanta in 1992, Tyler Perry began writing and producing stage plays that became highly successful.
27: All you gotta do is take an R&B song, put Jesus in it,
0: it, and it's a gospel song.
26: What? It was also during that time that he created his signature character, the iconic Mabel Medea Simmons.
5: Yea, though she walked in the valley with the shadow of Little Red Riding Hood and the Three Bears.
26: With an estimated net worth of over $1 billion, Tyler Perry is also a generous philanthropist, having donated millions to such causes as education, civil rights, and disaster relief, and another shining example of Black excellence. I'm Esther Dillard on the Black Information Network.
9: I'm Mike Moore.
10: And I'm Nicole Deal on your home for 24/7 News, the Black Information Network.
9: We begin in Mississippi. A possible special legislative session is taking shape at the Mississippi State Capitol as Republican Governor Tate Reeves says he expects lawmakers to take up redistricting soon. Reeves said that he's likely to call legislators back into session but hasn't set a date yet, while also suggesting youth court reforms could be added to the agenda. Republican leaders say a joint committee may handle redistricting work as both House and Senate officials signal support for revisiting political maps ahead of the next election cycle.
10: This next story is out of Polk County, Florida. A Black woman has been arrested after she allegedly stashed 28 packets of fentanyl inside her body. According to the Polk County Sheriff's Department, Gina Redding proceeded to drive around a deputy blocking a roadway while utility crews were at work. Deputies say Redding was ticketed. She allegedly complained and called 911 about the ticket. She then followed the deputy's car who ticketed her. Redding was arrested for misuse of the 911 system. Polk County Sheriff Grady Judd.
11: So we get her to the jail and we put her through a scanning system. Well, we find 28 bags of fentanyl. She says she doesn't deal fentanyl, but it would certainly explain her conduct.
10: Redding was charged with misuse of a 911 system and trafficking in fentanyl. We are learning the suicide rate among Black Americans has increased by over 25% between 2018 and 2023. And for the first time on record, young Black men ages 16 to 29 are experiencing higher rates of suicide.
12: Dr. Hernando Carter, an internal medicine physician, attributes the rise to the pandemic and lack of resources, as well as cultural barriers that discourage seeking mental health care. Local organizations in Birmingham are promoting mental health awareness with the Pelham and Alabaster chapter of Kappa Alpha Psi, hosting a mental health awareness day to provide support and resources. Winfred Curtis, community service chair for the Alabaster chapter, emphasized the importance of creating spaces for dialogue and connection, encouraging men to seek help and destigmatizing mental health challenges as a sign of weakness. I'm Mike Island on the Black Information Network.
9: In Baltimore, Maryland, a predominantly Black-populated city, will be getting its first female sheriff. This after incumbent Sam Cogan conceded to Sabrina Tapp Harper in Maryland's primary election. Tapp Harper is Black. According to the Maryland State Board of Elections results, she received 56% of the vote and Cogan received 44%. And finally, we've learned Terry Freeman, the Black president and executive director of the Reginald F. Lewis Museum, will retire in December after leading that institution for 6 years. Freeman, who began serving in 2020, expanded the museum's mission to document, interpret, and preserve the experiences of Black people in Maryland through various exhibitions. I'm Mike Moore, along with Nicole Deal on your home for 24/7 News, the Black Information Network.
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9: The white former Sangamon County Sheriff's Deputy convicted of killing Sonia Massey in her home is trying to get out of prison.
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10: With identity theft on the rise and large corporations being hit by hackers, fraud experts say you should think twice before swiping your debit cards. That warning comes with details on several places where using your debit card can put your bank account at serious risk. Debit cards pull money directly from your bank account and leaves your account vulnerable, and recovering stolen funds can take days or even weeks. But unlike debit cards, credit cards come with strong federal protections and do not pull money directly from your bank account. According to security specialists, the riskiest spots for using your debit card is at gas pumps, where skimmers are still common, ATMs that are not owned by your bank, especially in convenience stores, and restaurants where your card leaves the table. You should also use caution in using your debit cards for online shopping, where data breaches are frequent. And last but not least, you might want to pay in cash at pop-up vendors or big events, because temporary payment systems are easier for criminals to hack. Money news at 24 and 54 minutes past each hour. I'm Nicole Deal on your home for Black News First, the Black Information Network.
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10: Black sports commentator Stephen A. Smith is pushing back against critics after he publicly supported the guilty verdict in the murder trial of Black teen Carmelo Anthony. The 19-year-old claims self-defense in the stabbing death of high school athlete Austin Metcalf, but he was convicted by a Texas jury with no blacks. Smith says he sees no evidence pointing to Anthony's innocence and refuses to apologize for saying the verdict was justified. Anthony was sentenced to 35 years in prison, but his lawyers are filing an appeal.
9: The U.S. Supreme Court is clearing the way for the Trump administration to cut off temporary legal protections for thousands of Haitians and Syrians. Attorney Matthew Hanley specializes in federal immigration law.
7: The Somalis would be in the same situation that the Haitians and the Syrians were last week. You know, they're just in a limbo status and largely should expect TPS to end.
9: Ethiopian immigrants may also be affected. The High Court recently ruling 6-3 that courts cannot review the Trump administration's decisions to end temporary protected status. If immigrants lose their protected status, they will have to find another legal status, leave the country, or risk deportation. Black Colorado Springs Mayor Yemi M. Mobilati is voicing resentment over a lawsuit challenging the constitutionality of when the city's elections are held. The lawsuit from several voting rights groups claim the city's off-year April elections causes a racial disparity, but he says it helps voters.
8: When residents vote in April, they're focused on city issues, city leadership, and city challenges. They're focused on public safety, roads, housing, parks, infrastructure, and the future of our city.
9: Those who are suing say blacks and Hispanics vote half as often as white people during municipal elections.
10: And finally, the CDC is issuing a formal health alert notice after measles cases across the country ramped up to over 2,100. The Federal Health Agency says summer travel will accelerate the spread of this highly infectious disease already found in 41 U.S. jurisdictions. I'm Nicole Deal, along with Mike Moore, on your home for Black News First, the Black Information Network. Your healthy minute is next.
22: A major medical milestone is bringing new hope to people living with sickle cell disease. 23-year-old Daniel Cressy has become the first person in Louisiana to be functionally cured of the inherited blood disorder through gene editing therapy. Doctors at Manning Family Children's Hospital say the treatment used Cressy's own genetically modified stem cells, and the disease is no longer active in his body. The breakthrough is especially significant because sickle cell disease disproportionately affects Black Americans. While the therapy isn't widely available yet, experts say advances like this could transform treatment and improve quality of life for future generations. That's your Healthy Minutes. I'm Morgan Wood on the Black Information Network, BINnews.com, your home for Black News First.

0: Prince had a major crush on her, and she was already seeing someone, so she felt it was best if she declined the record. Wow. I'm Bill Black with another Bet You Didn't Know music fact on the Black Information Network.
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3: I'm Kevin Brown on your home for Black News First, the Black Information Network. Southgate, Michigan police shot and killed a shoplifting suspect who pulled a sharp object on them in the parking lot of a Myers store. Police Chief Mark Mylard says officers were already in the area and quickly responded to the shoplifting complaint.
4: We had a lot of manpower in for that. We are fortunate because we had all this manpower in that we were able to kind of quickly contain this and get the investigation going. But there is a lot going on, as obviously you pointed out, and it's taxing our officers, no doubt.
3: They arrested a 42-year-old woman after the man was shot. He died at the hospital. Michigan State Police are investigating. Colorado is mourning the loss of three U.S. Wildland Fire Service firefighters who were killed while battling a wildfire near the Colorado-Utah border. Two other firefighters are hurt and hospitalized as multiple lightning spark wildfires continue burning across western Colorado.
5: It's dry, it's hot, and the winds can be very unpredictable. They're gusty, and they shift, and firefighters really need to keep their heads on a swivel.
3: Tracy LeClaire with the Colorado Division of Fire Prevention and Control says hot, dry, and windy conditions have created the wildfire trifecta. That's all fueling the fast and dangerous spread of these fires. The governors of both Colorado and Utah have declared emergencies due to red flag conditions, with winds gusting at 50 miles an hour across the region. Officials are urging everyone to follow fire restrictions and avoid activities that could spark new wildfires ahead of the 4th of July. Former Tennessee Titans player Chris Johnson revealed on Good Morning America he's battling ALS, the deadly disease that affects nerve cells controlling voluntary muscles. Johnson, who played six seasons for the Titans, ran for 9,651 yards during his NFL career, with 7,965 yards coming while with the Titans. The average life expectancy for ALS patients is 2 to 5 years, and efforts to find a cure have been boosted by initiatives like the Ice Bucket Challenge, which raised over $220 million globally. Now let's check your local news.
6: A deadly double shooting is under investigation in Salisbury. Officers found one man dead and one man injured at a gas station off East Ends Street. It's believed several shots were fired around the intersection of Bringle Ferry Road and Green Street before the victims ran away. No arrests have been made. Then, two people are being treated for injuries in a West Charlotte shooting. Police arrived to find the victims hurt on Wabash Avenue. Injuries were considered to be life-threatening. Alex Murdaugh is getting a new trial. The former South Carolina lawyer was convicted of murdering his son and wife in 2023, but that conviction was overturned by jury interference by former Colleton County Clerk of Court, Becky Hill. Murdaugh is in Lexington County Court to begin the process of his new trial. He's still serving decades behind bars for financial crimes. That's what's happening in the area. 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
9: I'm Holly Fry.
8: And I'm Maria Tremarki.
9: And together, we're exploring the margins of history, and specifically at the intersection of history and true crime.
8: Our first season of the show is all about lady poisoners.
9: And history has not been kind to ladies. Women have been marginalized, they've been vilified, they're falsely accused, and often just plain misunderstood time and time again. But sometimes women take power for themselves and they make their voices heard. And sometimes they do it through murder.
8: So poison's often been called a woman's weapon. And that's despite the fact that roughly two-thirds of the poisonings committed throughout history have been the work of men.
9: So Maria and I wanted to get our hands dirty and dig in and start looking at these women accused of using poison for nefarious means and try to figure out their motivations and see what patterns develop.
8: So we're going to cover everything from Caligula's sister Agrippina.
9: Was she a killer, or was she just ambitious enough to seem automatically suspicious?
8: To a law made in 19th century England making it illegal for women to buy arsenic, which was just rat poison.
9: Even though it was men doing most of the killing through poison at the time.
8: To a 1920 Chicago case where Tilly Klimek was given a much harsher sentence than prettier women with similar rap sheets.
9: So the takeaway is, if you're going to commit crime, be cute about it.
8: Yes.
9: Some of these women absolutely were guilty, but some of them were probably labeled as criminals when that was not the case.
8: And all of them were viewed through society's lens as sitting at this often sensationalized intersection of being both killers and the fairer sex.
9: But how many were truly villains, and how many were just misunderstood? 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
3: Authorities are charging 22 alleged gang members in what prosecutors say is the largest takedown in the Brooklyn, New York district attorney's history.
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12: Fewer black Tennesseans and others there are getting help from SNAP. 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
14: Cell phones have been an integral part of connecting our modern world. But did you know a black nuclear engineer pioneered the technology for them? Henry Thomas Sampson was born in 1934 in Jackson, Mississippi. He earned his bachelor's degree in chemical engineering from Purdue University in 1956, followed by his master's degree from UCLA in 1961 and his PhD shortly after. In 1971, Henry Sampson created the Gamma Electric Cell. It's a device which produced long-lasting power to satellites. Sampson's innovation caught the attention of the Motorola Company, which then placed his patented technology into their telephones. This eventually led to the very first telephone calls being made using cell phones. Henry Sampson passed on June 4th, 2015. His genius and black excellence helped create the globally connected world we share today. This is Tammy Eswick for the Black Information Network.
15: 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I'm Mike Strautmanis, and my history lives here.
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16: Here's what's trending this hour. Starting Wednesday, big changes are coming to student loans that limit how much people can borrow and how they repay. The changes are a part of the One Big Beautiful Bill Act. Loans will be capped for parents at $20,000 a year and $65,000 per student. Grad students will be capped at $100,000 a year. There will be two repayment options, the tiered standard plan and a new plan based on income called the repayment assistance plan. I'm Misty Jordan, and that's what's trending.
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23: The 2026 BET Awards are officially in the books, hosted by comedian Drewski at the Peacock Theater in Los Angeles, California. The night celebrated the biggest names in Black music, film, and culture. Kehlani was named Best Female R&B Pop Artist, while Leon Thomas earned his first BET Award as Best Male R&B Pop Artist. Kendrick Lamar continued his dominant run, taking home Best Male Hip Hop Artist, while Cardi B won Best Female Hip Hop Artist. Clip scored one of the night's biggest wins with Album of the Year for Let God Sort 'Em Out. The ceremony also honored Trailblazers, with Teyana Taylor receiving the Icon Award presented by Janet Jackson, and Lauryn Hill recognized with the Living Legend Icon Award, followed by an impromptu performance. Legendary music executive Sylvia Rhone received the Ultimate Icon Award, recognizing her groundbreaking career and lasting impact on the music industry. Drewski also made history as the youngest host of the show. With the latest in entertainment, I'm Morgan Wood on the Black Information Network, your home for Black news first.
24: On December 9th, 1946 in Philadelphia, Howard Stanley Frankie Beverly was born. In 1970, he would form the group Raw Soul, which later was renamed Maze. Under the mentorship of Marvin Gaye, Frankie Beverly and Maze would go on to give us 9 gold albums. Beverly and May's live experience was more like a party than a concert. Dressed in his signature all white, crowds would stand at their feet and sing to the top of their lungs.
25: Ooh, and pain. I like sunshine and rain.
24: Sadly, on September 10th, 2024, Frankie Beverly left us with hits for lifetimes to come.

0: Jones' resonant voice and commanding presence helped him become one of the most distinguished actors of his generation. Crediting poetry and acting for helping him overcome a childhood stutter, his Broadway debut would come in 1957. Winning his first Tony Award in 1968, he would go on to join a select group of entertainers by also winning a Grammy, Emmy, and Oscar, or EGOT. His impact so powerful, the Court Theater on Broadway was renamed after him in 2022. Breaking barriers in Hollywood and theater at a time when opportunities for black actors were limited.
1: Go through life. Worry it. If somebody like you or not, you best make sure that they are doing right by you.
0: James Earl Jones' success and legacy are a source of inspiration and pride for the black community. Rest in power, James Earl Jones.
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4: I'm Kevin Brown on your home for Black News First, the Black Information Network. New York City Mayor Zohra Mamdani says Democratic Socialists need to get elected anywhere across the country. Mamdani appeared on ABC's This Week after three candidates he endorsed won their primary congressional election races.
5: I think we are seeing a hunger that is not just felt by New Yorkers, but frankly by Americans from coast to coast for a new kind of politics. One that puts working people at the heart of it.
4: He says he believes he's seeing a hunger felt not just by New Yorkers, but Americans from coast to coast. When asked if he planned to endorse anyone outside of New York, Mamdani said his focus is on the candidates he's endorsed. Republicans have sought to use Mandani's success and Democratic Socialist leanings to suggest the party is only growing more radical. The death toll from last week's devastating back-to-back earthquakes in Venezuela continues to rise. Catherine Ellis reports that the hardest-hit areas, many people feel they've been left to fend for themselves.
6: If anything, I think the situation could get worse. People are getting more angry, more frustrated. Some people today were saying, we're hungry, we haven't got food, we're looking for people, using our hands looking for people. We haven't got food, we haven't got equipment, we haven't got helmets, we haven't got anything. Where is the government?
4: The magnitude 7.2 and 7.5 quakes are blamed for more than 1,400 deaths, and officials fear the number will only grow. The number of missing stands in the tens of thousands. Ellis reports that in some hard-hit areas, people are digging in the rubble for victims with their bare hands or shovels and asking why they aren't receiving more help.
6: People are very, very distrustful of the government. They don't believe they're prepared enough. They're very, very grateful to international authorities and they want more help from international authorities. But in terms of the government, they're really not satisfied at all.
4: Black pastor Terry Reed has been sentenced to 80 years in prison for sexually abusing two boys in Alabama, marking his third conviction for crimes against minors. Reed used his position as pastor to manipulate the victims, citing religious teachings to justify his abusive behavior. Now let's check your local news.
7: A deadly double shooting is under investigation in Salisbury. Officers found one man dead and one man injured at a gas station off East End Street. It's believed several shots were fired around the intersection of Bringle Ferry Road and Green Street before the victims ran away. No arrests have been made. Then, two people are being treated for injuries in a West Charlotte shooting. Police arrived to find the victims hurt on Wabash Avenue. Injuries were considered to be life-threatening. Alex Murdoch is getting a new trial. The former South Carolina lawyer was convicted of murdering his son and wife in 2023, but that conviction was overturned by jury interference by former Colleton County Clerk of Court, Becky Hill. Murdoch is in Lexington County Court to begin the process of his new trial. He's still serving decades behind bars for financial crimes. That's what's happening in the area. 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
20: Cell phones have been an integral part of connecting our modern world. But did you know a Black nuclear engineer pioneered the technology for them? Henry Thomas Sampson was born in 1934 in Jackson, Mississippi. He earned his bachelor's degree in chemical engineering from Purdue University in 1956, followed by his master's degree from UCLA in 1961 and his PhD shortly after. In 1971, Henry Sampson created the gamma electric cell. It's a device which produced long-lasting power to satellites. Sampson's innovation caught the attention of the Motorola Company, which then placed his patented technology into their telephones. This eventually led to the very first telephone calls being made using cell phones. Henry Sampson passed on June 4th, 2015. His genius and Black excellence helped create the globally connected world we share today. This is Tammy Eswick for the Black Information Network.
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22: Here's what's trending this hour. The Supreme Court is ruling in favor of counting mail-in ballots postmarked by Election Day that are received after Election Day. Today, the court issued the 5-4 decision. The ruling said a Mississippi law that allows mail-in ballots to be counted if they are postmarked by and received within 5 days of Election Day is not preempted by federal Election Day statutes. the Republican National Committee had challenged the Mississippi law. I'm Misty Jordan, and that's what's trending.
1: 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Here's Morgan Wood.
13: Morgan State University is honoring the retirement of longtime Cheer Bears head coach Teresa Gibson from cheerleading, closing a distinguished chapter that spans more than four decades. Gibson first cheered for Morgan State from 1978 to 1982 before returning as head coach in 1983, where she has led and elevated the program ever since, helping build one of the most respected HBCU cheer programs in the nation. During her tenure, she guided the Cheer Bears to 14 MEAC championships and helped establish national recognition for the program, including historic performances and multiple milestones in HBCU cheerleading. In 2015, she was inducted into the Morgan State Hall of Fame for her lasting contributions to athletics and student development. While she is retiring from coaching, Morgan State confirms Gibson will continue serving the university as an educator. With the latest in HBCU news, I'm Morgan Wood on the Black Information Network.
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13: Tigger is facing a temporary protective order after domestic violence allegations made by his wife, Alicia Brown. Brown claims the former BET host assaulted her, leaving her with a head injury that required stitches. Tigger, whose real name is Darian Morgan, was arrested on aggravated battery and child cruelty charges before being released on bond. Under the court order, he must stay at least 200 yards away from Brown and their children and have no contact with them. He has denied the allegations. A hearing is set for July 13th. Elsewhere in entertainment news, Erykah Badu is heading out on her Live, a September tour this fall. Producer The Alchemist will join every stop with De La Soul, Smino, and other special guests appearing on select dates. The 13-city North American run kicks off on September 10th in Highland Park, Illinois, and wraps up September 29th at the Hollywood Bowl in Los Angeles, California. Tickets for Erykah Badu's Live a September tour are on sale now. With the latest in entertainment, I'm Morgan Wood on the Black Information Network, your home for Black news first.
33: I'm Big Sue on the Black Information Network. George Washington Carver, an agricultural scientist, inventor, and educator at Tuskegee University, sought to revitalize southern soil that had been stripped by cotton, a nitrogen-depleting crop. He developed a crop rotation method that alternated the cotton with legumes like peanuts that fixed nitrogen and other edible crops such as corn. This method increased the soil's productive capacity and also gave southern farmers another crop to produce and sell besides cotton, thus diversifying the market. In addition to crop rotation, Dr. Carver promoted the practice of using compost to reintroduce nutrients and add organic matter to the soil. He showed that using compost for soil revitalization increased its productivity by 100-fold compared with previous common methods. Using compost to build soil is a critical practice in organic farming and gardening today. And that's a fact. I'm Big Sue on the Black Information Network.
0: I'm Esther Dillard on your home for 24/7 News, the Black Information Network. Here are your top stories. North Carolina voters look for mail-in ballots. A judge made an important ruling. Black Maryland Governor Wes Moore shared where he stands in terms of hate against Jews and Palestinians. And Black Democratic House Leader Hakeem Jeffries reacts to the recent drone strikes in Iran after what was supposed to be a peace deal between Iran and the U.S. Here's Jeffries in the Situation Room on CNN.
4: Unfortunately, Trump administration has explicitly declined to brief members of Congress about the situation over in the Middle East, perhaps because they understand it's not under control. In fact, it's been a disaster.
0: He added that the situation is also still causing issues with the American economy. Now that the U.S. Supreme Court cleared the way for the Trump administration to cut off temporary legal protections for thousands of Haitians and Syrians, some are feeling a loss of hope.
5: It's a death sentence. For me, I'm a high-profile personality in the Haitian diaspora, and so that exposed me right there, maybe to be killed.
0: That's Farrah LaRue speaking with NBC Miami. LaRue came to the United States from Haiti in 2005. She got temporary protected status in 2010, and with this ruling, it puts her and others at risk of being deported. But an immigration lawyer says, don't give in to despair.
6: The good thing is that if you enter legally in the U.S., if you apply for TPS while your status is still valid, there are other options.
0: Isabella Comprito is an attorney with ACE Immigration Law in Miami. She says those in this position should start planning now. Nature is making news in South Carolina, and it's buzzing. State wildlife officials have documented the rare Sandhills cellophane bee in South Carolina for the very first time, a species only scientifically described less than a decade ago. The bees were found on Department of Natural Resources property, nesting in sandy sites near shrub bogs. Officials aren't saying exactly where, likely to protect the colony. Meanwhile, D.C. community members wanted to show their love to Wizard NBA star John Wall by dedicating a newly built basketball court at the Randall Rec Center in Southwest D.C. Wall told NBC 4 in Washington he's grateful for all the love sent to him from the community over the years.
7: I continue to try to do as much as I can for the community, give back and do things for the organization, just be around. But I think that would be a dope moment for me. And most important, just having my kids and my two boys here. You know what I mean? Let them get to see that void of what I meant to the city, a place where they were both born.
0: In the past, Wall has given out free meals, and his foundation has even paid people's rent during COVID. He is now the president of basketball operations for the Howard University men's basketball team. And finally, as summer is in full swing, water safety experts are urging caution after several drownings across New England. Multiple children and young people have drowned or been found unresponsive in ponds, pools, and beaches over the past month. The CDC says drownings are the second leading cause of unintentional injury and or death for children ages 5 to 14. I'm Esther Dillard on your home for Black News First, the Black Information Network.
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11: 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Search and rescue teams from Virginia and California have already been deployed.
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12: Federal housing assistance will continue for the survivors of the Eaton and Palisades fires as they keep rebuilding.
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17: Now that school is out, lots of families are planning to move over the summer. Unfortunately, for lease and for rent scams are surging again, and the Federal Trade Commission is warning consumers to be extra cautious if you are searching for apartments or houses online. The FTC says scammers are copying real rental listings, swapping in their own contact info, and then pressuring interested parties to send money fast, even before you have toured the property. In some cases, the entire listing is fake, complete with stolen photos and prices that are too good to be true. If someone claims they have multiple applicants, demands a deposit right away, or refuses to meet in person, the FTC said those are signs that you are dealing with a scammer. And just because someone has a key or access to a property does not mean they have a legitimate
2: legitimate right to lease it to you. So stick to verified rental platforms. Search the address to make sure the listing is not duplicated somewhere else, and always verify the landlord's identity. Money news at 24 and 54 minutes past each hour. I'm Nicole Deal on your home for Black News First, the Black Information Network.
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2: Black sports commentator Stephen A. Smith is pushing back against critics after he publicly supported the guilty verdict in the murder trial of Black teen Carmelo Anthony. The 19-year-old claimed self-defense in the stabbing death of high school athlete Austin Metcalf, but he was convicted by a Texas jury with no blacks. Smith says he sees no evidence pointing to Anthony's innocence and refuses to apologize for saying the verdict was justified. Anthony was sentenced to 35 years in prison, but his lawyers are filing an appeal.
9: The U.S. Supreme Court is clearing the way for the Trump administration to cut off temporary legal protections for thousands of Haitians and Syrians. Attorney Matthew Hanley specializes in federal immigration law.
10: The Somalis would be in the same situation that the Haitians and the Syrians were last week. You know, they're just in a limbo status and largely should expect TPS to end.
9: Ethiopian immigrants may also be affected. The High Court recently ruling 6-3 that courts cannot review the Trump administration's decisions to end temporary protected status. If immigrants lose their protected status, they will have to find another legal status, leave the country, or risk deportation. Black Colorado Springs Mayor Yemi M. Mobilati is voicing resentment over a lawsuit challenging the constitutionality of when the city's elections are held. The lawsuit from several voting rights groups claim the city's off-year April elections causes a racial disparity, but he says it helps voters.
14: When residents vote in April, they're focused on city issues, city leadership, and city challenges. They're focused on public safety, roads, housing, parks, infrastructure, and the future of our city.
9: Those who are suing say blacks and Hispanics vote half as often as white people during municipal elections.
2: And finally, the CDC is issuing a formal health alert notice after measles cases across the country ramped up to over 2,100. The federal health agency says summer travel will accelerate the spread of this highly infectious disease already found in 41 U.S. jurisdictions. I'm Nicole Deal, along with Mike Moore, on your home for Black News First, the Black Information Network. Your healthy minute is next.
13: A major medical milestone is bringing new hope to people living with sickle cell disease. 23-year-old Daniel Cressy has become the first person in Louisiana to be functionally cured of the inherited blood disorder through gene editing therapy. Doctors at Manning Family Children's Hospital say the treatment used Cressy's own genetically modified stem cells, and the disease is no longer active in his body. The breakthrough is especially significant because sickle cell disease disproportionately affects Black Americans. While the therapy isn't widely available yet, experts say advances like this could transform treatment and improve quality of life for future generations. That's your Healthy Minutes. I'm Morgan Wood on the Black Information Network, BINnews.com, your home for Black News First.
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20: This
4: This is BIN News This Hour. I'm Andrea Coleman. Doug Davis will be back tomorrow. Coming up, the latest on the U.S.-Iran war after a weekend of attacks renewed tensions between the two countries. A black congressional leader shares their thoughts on the matter. O.J. Simpson's legal problems apparently are outpacing his NFL reputation as a team he once played on decides to leave his name off a new landmark. And a push for progress could further transform a place of black history. But first, here's BIN News Now.
13: New York City Mayor Zohram Mamdani says Democratic Socialists can get elected anywhere across the country. Mamdani appeared on ABC's This Week after three candidates he endorsed won their primary congressional election races.
20: I think we are seeing a hunger that is not just felt by New Yorkers, but frankly by Americans from coast to coast for a new kind of politics. One that puts working people at the heart of it.
13: Republicans have sought to use Mamdani's success and Democratic Socialist leanings to suggest the party is only growing more radical. Rescue efforts continue in Venezuela as officials fear the death toll will continue to rise from Wednesday's massive earthquakes. More than 1,400 people are confirmed dead and nearly 69,000 others remain missing. And the Wimbledon Championship will begin today at the All England Club with Serena Williams returning in singles. I'm Misty Jordan with BIN News Now.
4: Thank you, Misty. The U.S. and Iran have agreed to halt attacks for now following a weekend of escalating tensions in the Middle East. The latest wave of chaos started with an Iranian drone strike on a ship traveling through the Strait of Hormuz, which led the U.S. military to carry out retaliatory attacks against Iran. The latest developments reflect the growing concern of many Democratic and black congressional leaders who are strong critics of the war. Virginia Congresswoman Jennifer McClellan, who is black, recently talked about her concerns with the war when appearing on Reverend Al Sharpton's Politics Nation program.
21: He hasn't achieved any of the goals that he said when he attacked Iran to begin with, without congressional approval, without a threat to our national security interests or our service members. And we've had service members die for what? I mean, the strait was open before he attacked. And as you said, with President Obama, we had a deal to keep Iran from getting a nuclear weapon. And what we've done now is that because of the president's war of choice in Iran, we have shown the rest of the world that Iran is stronger than we thought they were.
4: Over the weekend, Iran targeted U.S. allies across the Persian Gulf and asserted control over the strait. The country's foreign minister warning that safe passage would only be guaranteed for vessels coordinating with its government. Word that the back and forth attacks would be paused for now comes ahead of a planned meeting tomorrow between delegations from the U.S. and Iran in Qatar. Well, there will be no mention of former NFL running back O.J. Simpson on the Wall of Fame at the new Highmark Stadium in Orchard Park, New York. The CEO of the Buffalo Bills says Simpson is not a fit for what the Bills family and stadium represents. Simpson, who was black, spent 9 seasons with Buffalo and died of cancer in 2024. But his time on the field would be overshadowed by his many legal problems, including the so-called trial of the century involving the murders of his ex-wife, Nicole, and her friend. Simpson was acquitted of those charges, but years later, found guilty and sentenced to prison for robbing a group of people at a Las Vegas casino. Well, a stretch of property that was once the first black-owned 18-hole golf course in the United States is on the verge of being transformed. According to Black Enterprise, the current owners of the property, formerly known as the Freeway Golf Course in Gloucester Township, New Jersey, are looking to build a new mixed-use residential property called Freeway Point. The redevelopment reportedly would help address housing demands in the area. In 1967, four black businessmen bought the property for $250,000 and turned it into a golf course. Its grounds were open until 2015. During those years, the golf course reportedly became a safe haven for black golfers who were often discriminated against at other clubs. This is BIN News This Hour. Be sure to follow us wherever you get your podcast. I'm Andrea Coleman on the Black Information Network, home of Black News First.
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11: Welcome to the journey around America where we visit iconic locations connected to black history. 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
0: Osiris,
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7: I'm Kevin Brown on your home for Black News First, the Black Information Network. Southgate, Michigan police shot and killed a shoplifting suspect who pulled a sharp object on them in the parking lot of a Meijer store. Police Chief Mark Mylard says officers were already in the area and quickly responded to the shoplifting complaint.
23: We had a lot of manpower in for that. We were fortunate because we had all this manpower in that we were able to kind of quickly contain this and get the investigation going. But there is a lot going on, as obviously you pointed out, and it's taxing our officers, no doubt.
7: They arrested a 42-year-old woman after the man was shot. He died at the hospital. Michigan State Police are investigating. Colorado is mourning the loss of three U.S. Wildland Fire Service firefighters who were killed while battling a wildfire near the Colorado-Utah border. Two other firefighters are hurt and hospitalized as multiple lightning spark wildfires continue burning across western Colorado.
24: It's dry, it's hot, and the winds can be very unpredictable. They're gusty, and they shift, and firefighters really need to keep their heads on a swivel.
7: Tracy LeClaire with the Colorado Division of Fire Prevention and Control says hot, dry, and windy conditions have created the wildfire trifecta. That's all fueling the fast and dangerous spread of these fires. The governors of both Colorado and Utah have declared emergencies due to red flag conditions with winds gusting at 50 miles an hour across the region. Officials are urging everyone to follow fire restrictions and avoid activities that could spark new wildfires ahead of the 4th of July. Former Tennessee Titans player Chris Johnson revealed on Good Morning America he's battling ALS, the deadly disease that affects nerve cells controlling voluntary muscles. Johnson, who played six seasons for the Titans, ran for 9,651 yards during his NFL career, with 7,965 yards coming while with the Titans. The average life expectancy for ALS patients is 2 to 5 years, and efforts to find a cure have been boosted by initiatives like the Ice Bucket Challenge, which raised over $220 million globally. Now let's check your local news.
26: A deadly double shooting is under investigation in Salisbury. Officers found one man dead and one man injured at a gas station off East Ends Street. It's believed several shots were fired around the intersection of Bringle Ferry Road and Green Street before the victims ran away. No arrests have been made. Then, two people are being treated for injuries in a West Charlotte shooting. Police arrived to find the victims hurt on Wabash Avenue. Injuries were considered to be life-threatening. Alex Murdaugh is getting a new trial. The former South Carolina lawyer was convicted of murdering his son and wife in 2023, but that conviction was overturned by jury interference by former Colleton County Clerk of Court, Becky Hill. Murdaugh is in Lexington County Court to begin the process of his new trial. He's still serving decades behind bars for financial crimes. That's what's happening in the area. 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
28: On September 16th, 1961... Betty and Barney Hill cut their vacation short and decided to drive home.
29: They were having difficulty finding their way around the city, and Barney decided he just wanted to drive home, knowing that they would arrive at their home on New Hampshire's seacoast at about 2 o'clock in the morning.
28: What they saw that night in the New Hampshire sky would change everything.
0: I began walking across the highway, looking up at the object with the binoculars, putting them down, shaking my head, saying, well, this just can't be true. I don't believe it.
28: A light in the sky.
29: At first, she thought of a falling star, but she realized that falling stars don't fall upwards, and that's what this one was doing.
28: 2 years later, the Hills would undergo hypnosis.
1: He's trying to start the car, yes. It won't start. And the medic, I mean, goes, and I think, well, I can't get away from this. If I get the car door open, I can run in the window. Hide.
28: That became known the world over.
8: Dr. Simons gave me a post-hypnotic suggestion. He said, if I wanted to, I could sketch the star map. 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So about 2 weeks later, I sketched it.
28: Their account has been scrutinized.
9: Under the influence of hypnosis, especially if you're highly hypnotizable, you are even more susceptible to contamination and distortion.
28: By scientists, skeptics, theorists, and believers.
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30: The opinions, beliefs, and viewpoints expressed in this commentary are those of the author and do not necessarily represent those of BIN and its founding partners and employees. Now it's time to bring the funk with Roland S. Martin.
31: We all know that Megyn Kelly is a racist. Now, if you really want to understand how pathetic and trifling this racist white woman is, listen to what she had to say after the Supreme Court allowed Trump to deport Haitians and Syrians by taking away the temporary protected status.
32: And look, this has been going on for over a dozen years. Go home. Get out. We know our country is better than yours. That's because we filled it with our work ethic and our culture and our values. You being here only dilutes it for us, those who built it and live it. And half of you people, more than half, you won't assimilate. We don't want you. We don't care if you're offended. Get out. Go home. I'm thinking about our friends in Ohio who've been dealing with these TPS Haitians for years now, who are drunk driving all over their towns and killing people. This is the whole cats and dogs thing. Like, they don't want to live like Americans live. And this was supposed to be temporary help. And it's turned into another backdoor way of allowing someone permanent residency here. And they take advantage of all of our public services and our...
31: Now, mind you, she's pretty stupid because she doesn't even understand the history of Haiti, its impact, and how it forced the Louisiana Purchase to the United States, the largest land deal ever. She is too stupid to understand the cultural impact of Haiti on the United States. She's just dumb. But let's be real clear. Megyn Kelly is a racist. She showed us who she was when she was on Fox News, and nothing has changed. Nothing. I'm Roland Martin on the Black Information.
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2: Here's what's trending this hour. Starting Wednesday, big changes are coming to student loans that limit how much people can borrow and how they repay. The changes are a part of the One Big Beautiful Bill Act. Loans will be capped for parents at $20,000 a year and $65,000 per student. Grad students will be capped at $100,000 a year. There will be two repayment options, the tiered standard plan and a new plan based on income called the Repayment Assistance Plan. I'm Misty Jordan, and that's what's trending.
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4: 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Throwing. That's fair. Out of bounds at the 35.
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3: 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The move comes after Williams recently returned to competition following 4 years away from the profession.
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3: 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I'm Ray Harris on the Black Information Network.
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13: Here are the top Notorious B.I.G. songs you thumbed up. Number 3, Big Papa.

So when brother number one was putting together his fourth album, he was accepting submissions of songs. Enter brother number two. Brother number two submits a song for brother number one's album, but brother number one says, uh-uh, that's trash.

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1: I'm Kevin Brown on your home for Black News First, the Black Information Network. New York City Mayor Zohra Mamdani says Democratic Socialists need to get elected anywhere across the country. Mamdani appeared on ABC's This Week after three candidates he endorsed won their primary congressional election races.
2: I think we are seeing a hunger that is not just felt by New Yorkers, but frankly by Americans from coast to coast for a new kind of politics. One that puts working people at the heart of it.
1: He says he believes he's seeing a hunger felt not just by New Yorkers, but Americans from coast to coast. When asked if he planned to endorse anyone outside of New York, Mamdani said his focus is on the candidates he's endorsed. Republicans have sought to use Mamdani's success and Democratic Socialist leanings to suggest the party is only growing more radical. The death toll from last week's devastating back-to-back earthquakes in Venezuela continues to rise. Catherine Ellis reports that the hardest-hit areas, many people feel they've been left to fend for themselves.
3: If anything, I think the situation could get worse. People are getting more angry, more frustrated. Some people today were saying, we're hungry, we haven't got food, we're looking for people, using our hands looking for people. We haven't got food, we haven't got equipment, we haven't got helmets, we haven't got anything. Where is the government?
1: The magnitude 7.2 and 7.5 quakes are blamed for more than 1,400 deaths, and officials fear the number will only grow. The number of missing stands in the tens of thousands. Ellis reports that in some hard-hit areas, people are digging in the rubble for victims with their bare hands or shovels and asking why they aren't receiving more help.
3: People are very, very distrustful of the government. They don't believe they're prepared enough. They're very, very grateful to international authorities and they want more help from international authorities. But in terms of the government, they're really not satisfied at all.
1: Black pastor Terry Reed has been sentenced to 80 years in prison for sexually abusing two boys in Alabama, marking his third conviction for crimes against minors. Reed used his position as pastor to manipulate the victims, citing religious teachings to justify his abusive behavior. Now let's check your local news.
4: A deadly double shooting is under investigation in Salisbury. Officers found one man dead and one man injured at a gas station off East End Street. It's believed several shots were fired around the intersection of Bringle Ferry Road and Green Street before the victims ran away. No arrests have been made. Then, two people are being treated for injuries in a West Charlotte shooting. Police arrived to find the victims hurt on Wabash Avenue. Injuries were considered to be life-threatening. Alex Murdoch is getting a new trial. The former South Carolina lawyer was convicted of murdering his son and wife in 2023, but that conviction was overturned by jury interference by former Colleton County Clerk of Court, Becky Hill. Murdoch is in Lexington County Court to begin the process of his new trial. He's still serving decades behind bars for financial crimes. That's what's happening in the area. For more on these stories and international, national, state, and local news impacting the Black community, listen to the Black Information Network on the iHeartRadio app or log on to BINnews.com. I'm Alexandria Ikamoni on your home for Black News First, Charlotte's BIN 98.7.
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20: The opinions, beliefs, and viewpoints expressed in this commentary are those of the author and do not necessarily represent those of BIN and its founding partners and employees.
21: I'm James T. Harris, and I have something to say. One of the questions nobody in politics seems willing to answer is a simple one. What exactly is the value of diversity? No, seriously, explain it. We're constantly told diversity is our strength. We're told it must be protected. We're told communities, schools, businesses, and even entire countries should reorganize themselves around it. Fine. But if it's so valuable, why can't anyone explain the value in plain English? Instead, the conversation usually turns into guilt. If you ask questions, you're accused of intolerance. If you point out problems, you're told you're attacking an entire group of people. If a policy isn't working, you're expected to ignore the evidence and repeat the slogan. That's not persuasion. That's intimidation. The real issue isn't diversity. The real issue is whether leaders are willing to be honest about the costs and consequences of their decisions. If a government brings in people faster than communities can absorb them, that's a policy problem. If crime rises and officials refuse to discuss who is committing it and why, that's a leadership problem. If citizens feel less safe but are told to keep quiet because the facts might be politically inconvenient, that's a trust problem. And here's what drives people crazy. Every problem gets redefined so nobody can solve it. A cultural problem becomes an economic problem. A crime problem becomes a mental health problem. A failed policy becomes a communications problem. Anything except admitting that maybe the people in charge made a mistake. The public isn't asking for perfection. They're asking for honesty. If diversity is so valuable, explain the benefits and be honest about the challenges. If immigration is necessary, explain the limits and enforce the rules. If public safety matters, stop treating facts like hate speech, because citizens shouldn't be expected to sacrifice safety, stability, or common sense simply because a politician believes a slogan is more important than reality. I'm James T. Harris for the Black Information Network.
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22: Here's what's trending this hour. The Supreme Court is ruling in favor of counting mail-in ballots postmarked by Election Day that are received after Election Day. Today, the court issued the 5-4 decision. The ruling said a Mississippi law that allows mail-in ballots to be counted if they are postmarked by and received within 5 days of Election Day is not preempted by federal Election Day statutes. The Republican National Committee had challenged the Mississippi law. I'm Misty Jordan, and that's what's trending.
0: 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Here's Morgan Wood.
23: Morgan State University is honoring the retirement of longtime Cheer Bears head coach Teresa Gibson from cheerleading, closing a distinguished chapter that spans more than four decades. Gibson first cheered for Morgan State from 1978 to 1982 before returning as head coach in 1983. where she has led and elevated the program ever since, helping build one of the most respected HBCU cheer programs in the nation. During her tenure, she guided the Cheer Bears to 14 MEAC championships and helped establish national recognition for the program, including historic performances and multiple milestones in HBCU cheerleading. In 2015, she was inducted into the Morgan State Hall of Fame for her lasting contributions to athletics and student development. While she is retiring from coaching, Morgan State confirms Gibson will continue serving the university as an educator. With the latest in HBCU news, I'm Morgan Wood on the Black Information Network.
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2: 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Quakers have a long history of abolition. They saw the slave trade as a grave injustice against their fellow man and used the Golden Rule to argue against such inhumane treatment. Slavery would persist through the close of the Civil War, but the 1688 Germantown Quaker petition against slavery was the first document created in America that condemned slavery. And that's a fact. I'm Ashley Young on the Black Information Network.
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23: Big Tigger is facing a temporary protective order after domestic violence allegations made by his wife, Alicia Brown. Brown claims the former BET host assaulted her, leaving her with a head injury that required stitches. Tigger, whose real name is Darian Morgan, was arrested on aggravated battery and child cruelty charges before being released on bond. Under the court order, he must stay at least 200 yards away from Brown and their children and have no contact with them. He has denied the allegations. A hearing is set for July 13th. Elsewhere in entertainment news, Erykah Badu is heading out on her Live, a September tour this fall. Producer The Alchemist will join every stop with De La Soul, Smino, and other special guests appearing on select dates. The 13-city North American run kicks off on September 10th in Highland Park, Illinois, and wraps up September 29th at the Hollywood Bowl in Los Angeles, California. Tickets for Erykah Badu's Live a September tour are on sale now. With the latest in entertainment, I'm Morgan Wood on the Black Information Network, your home for Black news first.
3: On August 7th, 1948, Alice Coachman made history as the first Black woman to win an Olympic gold medal. Her victory in the high jump at the London Olympic Summer Games cemented her legacy as a trailblazer in sports and beyond. Coachman was born in Albany, Georgia in 1923 and grew up in the segregated South, where opportunities for Black athletes, particularly women, were scarce. Despite these challenges, her determination was undeniable. She trained barefoot on dirt roads with homemade equipment, proving that passion can overcome the biggest obstacles. At the 1948 Olympics, Coachman's high jump cleared the bar at 5'6" 1/8", and she became the first Black woman to win a gold medal. Beyond the track, Coachman became a role model and advocate for young athletes, encouraging them to pursue their dreams regardless of any barriers along the way. As we celebrate all of our country's gold medal winners, let's also take a moment to remember Alice Coachman, the first Black woman to win an Olympic gold medal. This is Bree Wood for the Black Information Network.
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24: And I'm Nicole Deal on your home for 24/7 news, the Black Information Network.
16: We begin in Mississippi. A possible special legislative session is taking shape at the Mississippi State Capitol as Republican Governor Tate Reeves says he expects lawmakers to take up redistricting soon. Reeves said that he's likely to call legislators back into session but hasn't set a date yet, while also suggesting youth court reforms could be added to the agenda. Republican leaders say a joint committee may handle redistricting work as both House and Senate officials signal support for before revisiting political maps ahead of the next election cycle.
24: This next story is out of Polk County, Florida. A black woman has been arrested after she allegedly stashed 28 packets of fentanyl inside her body. According to the Polk County Sheriff's Department, Gina Redding proceeded to drive around a deputy blocking a roadway while utility crews were at work. Deputies say Redding was ticketed. She allegedly complained and called 911 about the ticket. She then followed the deputy's car who ticketed her. Redding was arrested for misuse of the 911 system. Polk County Sheriff Grady Judd.
4: So we get her to the jail and we put her through a scanning system. Well, we find 28 bags of fentanyl. She says she doesn't deal fentanyl, but it would certainly explain her conduct.
24: Redding was charged with misuse of a 911 system and trafficking in fentanyl. We are learning the suicide rate among black Americans has increased by over 25% between 2018 and 2023. And for the first time on record, young black men ages 16 to 29 are experiencing higher rates of suicide.
8: Dr. Hernando Carter, an internal medicine physician, attributes the rise to the pandemic and lack of resources, as well as cultural barriers that discourage seeking mental health care. Local organizations in Birmingham are promoting mental health awareness with the Pelham and Alabaster chapter of Kappa Alpha Psi, hosting a mental health awareness day to provide support and resources. Winfred Curtis, community service chair for the Alabaster chapter, emphasized the importance of creating spaces for dialogue and connection, encouraging men to seek help and destigmatizing mental health challenges as a sign of weakness. I'm Mike Island on the Black Information Network.
16: In Baltimore, Maryland, a predominantly black-populated city, will be getting its first female sheriff. This after incumbent Sam Cogan conceded to Sabrina Tapp Harper in Maryland's primary election. Tapp Harper is black. According to the Maryland State Board of Elections results, she received 56% of the vote and Cogan received 44%. And finally, we've learned Terry Freeman, the black president and executive director of the Reginald F. Lewis Museum, will retire in December after leading that institution for 6 years. Freeman, who began serving in 2020, expanded the museum's mission to document, interpret, and preserve the experiences of black people in Maryland through various exhibitions. I'm Mike Moore, along with Nicole Deal on your home for 24/7 News, the Black Information Network.
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11: Black Democrats are calling foul over Florida Representative Debbie Wasserman Schultz's decision to run for Florida's 20th congressional district seat.
19: This is BIN.
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24: 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That warning comes with details on several places where using your debit card can put your bank account at serious risk. Debit cards pull money directly from your bank account and leaves your account vulnerable. And recovering stolen funds can take days or even weeks. But unlike debit cards, credit cards come with strong federal protections and do not pull money directly from your bank account. According to security specialists, the riskiest spots for using your debit card is at gas pumps, where skimmers are still common, ATMs that are not owned by your bank, especially in convenience stores, and restaurants where your card leaves the table. You should also use caution in using your debit cards for online shopping, where data breaches are frequent. And last but not least, you might want to pay in cash at pop-up vendors or big events, because temporary payment systems are easier for criminals to hack.
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24: Black sports commentator Stephen A. Smith is pushing back against critics after he publicly supported the guilty verdict in the murder trial of Black teen Carmelo Anthony. The 19-year-old claims self-defense in the stabbing death of high school athlete Austin Metcalf, but he was convicted by a Texas jury with no blacks. Smith says he sees no evidence pointing to Anthony's innocence and refuses to apologize for saying the verdict was justified. Anthony was sentenced to 35 years in prison, but his lawyers are filing an appeal.
16: The U.S. Supreme Court is clearing the way for the Trump administration to cut off temporary legal protections for thousands of Haitians and Syrians. Attorney Matthew Hanley specializes in federal immigration law.
6: The Somalis would be in the same situation that the Haitians and the Syrians were last week. You know, they're just in a limbo status and largely should expect TPS to end.
16: Ethiopian immigrants may also be affected. The High Court recently ruling 6-3 that courts cannot review the Trump administration's decisions to end temporary protected status. If immigrants lose their protected status, they will have to find another legal status, leave the country, or risk deportation. Black Colorado Springs Mayor Yemi M. Mobilati is voicing resentment over a lawsuit challenging the constitutionality of when the city's elections are held. The lawsuit from several voting rights groups claim the city's off-year April elections causes a racial disparity, but he says it helps voters.
9: When residents vote in April, they're focused on city issues, city leadership, and city challenges. They're focused on public safety, roads, housing, parks, infrastructure, and the future of our city.
16: Those who are suing say blacks and Hispanics vote half as often as white people during municipal elections.
24: And finally, the CDC is issuing a formal health alert notice after measles cases across the country ramped up to over 2,100. The federal health agency says summer travel will accelerate the spread of this highly infectious disease already found in 41 U.S. jurisdictions. I'm Nicole Deal, along with Mike Moore, on your home for Black News First, the Black Information Network. Your healthy minute is next.
23: A major medical milestone is bringing new hope to people living with sickle cell disease. 23-year-old Daniel Cressy has become the first person in Louisiana to be functionally cured of the inherited blood disorder through gene editing therapy. Doctors at Manning Family Children's Hospital say the treatment used Cressy's own genetically modified stem cells, and the disease is no longer active in his body. The breakthrough is especially significant because sickle cell disease disproportionately affects Black Americans. While the therapy isn't widely available yet, experts say advances like this could transform treatment and improve quality of life for future generations. That's your Healthy Minutes. I'm Morgan Wood on the Black Information Network, BINnews.com, your home for Black News First.
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14: 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You're trying to accomplish different things in a live show than you are on the record. And don't be kind of beholden to one side when you're doing the other side.
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19: Charlotte's BIN. 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Guaranteed Human.
15: Good afternoon. This is BIN News This Hour. I'm Andrea Coleman. Doug Davis will be back tomorrow. Here are a few of the stories we're covering today. Saying farewell to a Black journalist who opened doors and paved the way for others. Extremely high temperatures could be problematic for many people across the U.S. this week. And recognizing Black excellence. We'll recap last night's BET Awards. That's coming up. But first, here's BIN News Now.
25: Friends and family gathered in Manhattan to say their final goodbyes to legendary music producer Clive Davis. Kenny G performed at Central Synagogue, where mourners heard tributes from Barry Manilow, Bruce Springsteen, and Alicia Keys.
26: Clive, you are woven into the fabric of who I am, not just as an artist, as a woman.
25: Jennifer Hudson also sang during the service, which was followed by a private burial. Texas Democrats are leaving their Corpus Christi convention with work to do before November. Senate candidate James Tallarico is trying to shore up support among black voters after beating black Congresswoman Jasmine Crockett in the primary, while Democrats also court rural GOP voters on border security. And O.J. Simpson will not be featured on the Wall of Fame at the new Highmark Stadium. The Bills CEO says Simpson does not represent what the team stands for despite his 9 seasons in Buffalo. His football legacy was overshadowed by major legal troubles, including his murder trial acquittal and later robbery conviction. I'm Amber Payton with BIN News Now. Back to you, Andrea.
15: Thank you, Amber. Pioneering black journalist Tony Brown has died. For many years, Brown's program was one of the few dedicated to covering issues impacting black America. Along with his television career, Brown also hosted a syndicated national radio show, wrote a syndicated newspaper column, and authored several books. He also served as the founding dean of the communications department at historically black Howard University. According to USA Today, Brown conducted more than 1,000 interviews during his career. His guest including civil rights leaders like Jesse Jackson, politicians including President Ronald Reagan, and celebs the likes of Denzel Washington, among others. At one time, Brown's weekly program was drawing more than 5 million viewers each week, and that's quite an accomplishment for a PBS program. Brown died from coronary heart disease at his home in Newport News, Virginia. He was 93 years old. A mega heat dome is set to hit the eastern half of the United States this week and last well into the July 4th weekend. Forecasters say two small heat domes will collide, making for one large heat dome that will send temperatures soaring. A Black Metro Atlanta pediatrician is advising parents to keep an eye on their children during periods of extreme heat like this one. Dr. Helena Bentley says it's critical that children stay hydrated, especially when outdoors.
1: Their little brains won't tell them, okay, you're overheating, go stop. They don't want to stop. So they ignore the warning signs. Go out there because our children want to be outside and play. So we just need to catch them when we can. Just, hey, take a couple of sips. Whenever they come by, or just go to them, give them a couple of sips just to keep them from getting dehydrated.
15: Well, today, cities including Minneapolis, St. Louis, Chicago, to as far south as Little Rock, Arkansas, could see the highs in the 90s. The dome will expand and intensify by midweek, and cities including Philadelphia, New York, Washington, D.C., and more could hit the triple digits. The 2026 BET Awards are in the books. Sunday's ceremony was hosted by comedian Drewski from the Peacock Theater in Los Angeles. Kalani was named Best Female R&B Pop Artist, while Leon Thomas walked away with the Best Male R&B Pop Artist Award. Best Male Hip Hop Artist went to Kendrick Lamar, and Cardi B took home the Best Female Hip Hop Artist Award. Clips took home Album of the Year for Let God Sort Them Out. Other notable honors included Teyana Taylor receiving the Icon of the Year Award, and Lauryn Hill being honored with the Living Legend Icon Award. 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
5: I'm Kevin Brown with another look at modern-day Black history you should know. On January 6, 2021, as chaos engulfed the U.S. Capitol,
7: multiple capital injuries.
5: A group of Black officers stood as pillars of resilience and bravery. Among them was Capitol Police Officer Eugene Goodman, who diverted rioters away from the Senate chamber, potentially saving countless lives. Lieutenant Michael Byrd also faced a dire situation, protecting lawmakers from an advancing mob. His decisive actions safeguarded those entrusted to his care. And Officer Harry Dunn fought back against physical threats and racial slurs, standing firm in the defense of the Capitol and democracy. These Black officers and many others remind us that the strength of our democracy lies in those who protect it. So let's never forget to honor their heroism and strive for a nation worthy of their sacrifice. For the Black Information Network, I'm Kevin Brown.
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5: Southgate, Michigan police shot and killed a shoplifting suspect who pulled a sharp object on them in the parking lot of a Meijer store. Police Chief Mark Mylard says officers were already in the area and quickly responded to the shoplifting complaint.
2: We had a lot of manpower in for that. We are fortunate because we had all this manpower in that we were able to kind of quickly contain this and get the investigation going. But there is a lot going on, as obviously you pointed out, and it's taxing our officers, no doubt.
5: They arrested a 42-year-old woman after the man was shot. He died at the hospital. Michigan State Police are investigating. Colorado is mourning the loss of three U.S. Wildland Fire Service firefighters who were killed while battling a wildfire near the Colorado-Utah border. Two other firefighters are hurt and hospitalized as multiple lightning spark wildfires continue burning across western Colorado.
3: It's dry, it's hot, and the winds can be very unpredictable. They're gusty, and they shift, and firefighters really need to keep their heads on a swivel.
5: Tracy LeClaire with the Colorado Division of Fire Prevention and Control says hot, dry, and windy conditions have created the wildfire trifecta. That's all fueling the fast and dangerous spread of these fires. The governors of both Colorado and Utah have declared emergencies due to red flag conditions with winds gusting at 50 miles an hour across the region. Officials are urging everyone to follow fire restrictions and avoid activities that could spark new wildfires ahead of the 4th of July. Former Tennessee Titans player Chris Johnson revealed on Good Morning America he's battling ALS, the deadly disease that affects nerve cells controlling voluntary muscles. Johnson, who played six seasons for the Titans, ran for 9,651 yards during his NFL career, with 7,965 yards coming while with the Titans. The average life expectancy for ALS patients is 2 to 5 years, and efforts to find a cure have been boosted by initiatives like the Ice Bucket Challenge, which raised over $220 million globally. Now let's check your local news.
7: A deadly double shooting is under investigation in Salisbury. Officers found one man dead and one man injured at a gas station off East Ends Street. It's believed several shots were fired around the intersection of Bringle Ferry Road and Green Street before the victims ran away. No arrests have been made. Then, two people are being treated for injuries in a West Charlotte shooting. Police arrived to find the victims hurt on Wabash Avenue. Injuries were considered to be life-threatening. Alex Murdoch is getting a new trial. The former South Carolina lawyer was convicted of murdering his son and wife in 2023, but that conviction was overturned by jury interference by former Colleton County Clerk of Court, Becky Hill. Murdoch is in Lexington County Court to begin the process of his new trial. He's still serving decades behind bars for financial crimes. That's what's happening in the area. 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
17: This is Layla Ali, undefeated world champion Hall of Fame boxer, wellness advocate, and CEO of Layla Ali Lifestyle. My father, Muhammad Ali, was more than a champion in the ring. He was a global voice for courage, conviction, faith, and justice. The Muhammad Ali Center celebrates his life, his principles, and his willingness to stand for something bigger than himself, reminding us of the power of purpose. To learn more

0: /history. I'm Layla Ali, and my history lives here.
1: I'm Bill Black with another Bet You Didn't Know music fact. How many times have you seen the Temptations movie and said this line?
2: They coming to see me.
3: They coming to see the Temptations.
2: Ain't nobody coming to see you, Otis.
1: Maybe there was one somebody. You ever heard Patti LaBelle talk about the time she was engaged

0: that doesn't look bright, especially if the estimated 300,000 Haitians are dumped back in volatile Haiti. Now that the Trump administration got the Supreme Court to agree, Haitians and other nations here on the TPS, temporary protected status, can be forced to leave. TPS was for people facing danger or national disaster in their own countries. Haiti still isn't safe. Still, no one could ignore its people of color packing up, while white South Africans are welcomed with open arms.
1: America has always been strongest when it has lived up to its highest ideals, when it has protected the vulnerable, respected the rule of law, and recognized the equal dignity of every human being.
2: And we are also part of this community.
0: And now Haitians nationwide bracing. The next knock at the door could be ICE.
3: They will get people when they're taking their kids to school, and they will try to snatch them when their American-born kids are in school, so that it's a CPS problem now.
0: There are calls for Congress to pass legislation to protect the legal status of the Haitian community.
4: And they should not go back home. We should do everything we can to work with Congress to ensure that they stay and the protections that's needed, that Congress makes sure that is enacted.
0: You know, President Trump removed Black history exhibits from federal parkland just as the nation celebrates its 250th anniversary. Some former park employees have an answer to that. They're going to teach it anyway. They call themselves the Resistance Rangers. They include people like Elizabeth Kerwin, a white woman who spent years building a wall of remembrance, naming hundreds of enslaved people in West Virginia. The exhibit was in Harper's Ferry National Park. The Resistance Rangers printed copies of pamphlets the Trump administration banned and will hand them directly to park visitors. A family that loves together, studies for finals together? Well, life was lifing for Wanda and Tony Reynolds. They raised their family, turned around and were in their 60s, and both really didn't have the chance to finish their educations. Until now, the Black couple graduated together from Virginia Commonwealth University. They walked across the stage hand in hand. Wanda summed it up with the words we've always heard: it's never too late. I'm Vanessa Tyler on the Black Information Network, your home for Black News First.
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8: In 1983, while serving as the commanding deputy general at Fort Leavenworth, Kansas, General Colin Powell came across two small alleys dedicated to the Buffalo Soldiers. Realizing the Buffalo Soldiers deserved more recognition for their contributions to American military history, General Powell launched a campaign to get the all-black Army regiment properly honored. Through his support and the fundraising efforts of historian Carlton Philpott, a monument honoring the Buffalo Soldiers was officially erected on July 25, 1992. Texas sculptor Eddie Dixon constructed the monument, which shows a lone black soldier on horseback. Colin Powell, the highest-ranking black military officer during his time of service, went on to become the first black Secretary of State. He is credited with being one of the first political figures to acknowledge America's all-black Buffalo Soldiers Regiment. And that's a fact. This is Wesson Tishome for the Black Information Network.
6: 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BIN Charlotte.
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9: I'm Kevin Brown on your home for Black News First, the Black Information Network. New York City Mayor Zohra Mamdani says Democratic Socialists need to get elected anywhere across the country. Mamdani appeared on ABC's This Week after three candidates he endorsed won their primary congressional election races.
10: I think we are seeing a hunger that is not just felt by New Yorkers, but frankly by Americans from coast to coast for a new kind of politics. One that puts working people at the heart of it.
9: He says he believes he's seeing a hunger felt not just by New Yorkers, but Americans from coast to coast. When asked if he planned to endorse anyone outside of New York, Mamdani said his focus is on the candidates he's endorsed. Republicans have sought to use Mandani's success and Democratic Socialist leanings to suggest the party is only growing more radical. The death toll from last week's

0: Devastating back-to-back earthquakes in Venezuela continues to rise. Catherine Ellis reports that the hardest-hit areas, many people feel they've been left to fend for themselves.
1: If anything, I think the situation could get worse. People are getting more angry, more frustrated. Some people today were saying, we're hungry, we haven't got food, we're looking for people, using our hands looking for people. We haven't got food, we haven't got equipment, we haven't got helmets, we haven't got anything. Where is the government?
0: The magnitude 7.2 and 7.5 quakes are blamed for more than 1,400 deaths, and officials fear the number will only grow. The number of missing stands in the tens of thousands. Ellis reports that in some hard-hit areas, people are digging in the rubble for victims with their bare hands or shovels and asking why they aren't receiving more help.
1: People are very, very distrustful of the government. They don't believe they're prepared enough. They're very, very grateful to international authorities and they want more help from international authorities. But in terms of the government, they're really not satisfied at all.
0: Black pastor Terry Reed has been sentenced to 80 years in prison for sexually abusing two boys in Alabama, marking his third conviction for crimes against minors. Reed used his position as pastor to manipulate the victims, citing religious teachings to justify his abusive behavior. Now let's check your local news.
2: A deadly double shooting is under investigation in Salisbury. Officers found one man dead and one man injured at a gas station off East Ends Street. It's believed several shots were fired around the intersection of Bringle Ferry Road and Green Street before the victims ran away. No arrests have been made. Then, two people are being treated for injuries in a West Charlotte shooting. Police arrived to find the victims hurt on Wabash Avenue. Injuries were considered to be life-threatening. Alex Murdoch is getting a new trial. The former South Carolina lawyer was convicted of murdering his son and wife in 2023, but that conviction was overturned by jury interference by former Colleton County Clerk of Court, Becky Hill. Murdoch is in Lexington County Court to begin the process of his new trial. He's still serving decades behind bars for financial crimes. That's what's happening in the area. 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
4: Imagine you're walking down the street in New York City. 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
6: This is apology. 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
7: I'm a transit cop. 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
8: Mom, Dad, I'm really sorry. 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
12: Terrorizing the West Side. Oh, no.
13: This line shouldn't be for apologies. It should be for deranged, psychotic people.
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4: From Wondery, the makers of The Shrink Next Door and Jacked, comes The Apology Line.
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4: I'm Marissa Bridge. 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And I saw Mr. Apology unravel.
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21: 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When the news breaks, you want answers. 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That's what we deliver 24/7. We don't filter your experience through someone else's lens. We lead with the facts, and we create Black voices every step of the way. Whether it's Supreme Court decisions, local elections, or health disparities, we're breaking it down so you can make sense of it. The Black Information Network is not just a news service, it's a public service. Tune in, be heard, and stay a step ahead. With Black News First, this is the Black Information Network.
22: The opinions, beliefs, and viewpoints expressed in this commentary are those of the author and do not necessarily represent those of BIN and its founding partners and employees.
23: I'm James T. Harris, and I have something to say. One of the questions nobody in politics seems willing to answer is a simple one. What exactly is the value of diversity? No, seriously, explain it. We're constantly told diversity is our strength. We're told it must be protected. We're told communities, schools, businesses, and even entire countries should reorganize themselves around it. Fine. But if it's so valuable, why can't anyone explain the value in plain English? Instead, the conversation usually turns into guilt. If you ask questions, you're accused of intolerance. If you point out problems, you're told you're attacking an entire group of people. If a policy isn't working, you're expected to ignore the evidence and repeat the slogan. That's not persuasion. That's intimidation. The real issue isn't diversity. The real issue is whether leaders are willing to be honest about the costs and consequences of their decisions. If a government brings in people faster than communities can absorb them, that's a policy problem. If crime rises and officials refuse to discuss who is committing it and why, that's a leadership problem. If citizens feel less safe but are told to keep quiet because the facts might be politically inconvenient, that's a trust problem. And here's what drives people crazy. Every problem gets redefined so nobody can solve it. A cultural problem becomes an economic problem. A crime problem becomes a mental health problem. A failed policy becomes a communications problem. Anything except admitting that maybe the people in charge made a mistake. The public isn't asking for perfection. They're asking for honesty. If diversity is so valuable, explain the benefits and be honest about the challenges. If immigration is necessary, explain the limits and enforce the rules. If public safety matters, stop treating facts like hate speech, because citizens shouldn't be expected to sacrifice safety, stability, or common sense simply because a politician believes a slogan is more important than reality. I'm James T. Harris for the Black Information Network.
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21: Here's what's trending this hour. President Trump is reacting to today's major rulings from the Supreme Court. In several Truth Social posts, Trump voiced his thoughts on the high court decisions on mail-in ballots, his E. Jean Carroll defamation case, and his power to fire agency members. Big changes are coming to student loans starting Wednesday. The changes are part of the One Big Beautiful Bill Act signed into law by President Trump last year. And House Speaker Mike Johnson says he's sending the bipartisan housing bill to President Trump today. I'm Amber Payton, and that's what's trending.
16: 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Here's Morgan Wood.
24: Morgan State University is honoring the retirement of longtime Cheer Bears head coach Teresa Gibson from cheerleading, closing a distinguished chapter that spans more than four decades. Gibson first cheered for Morgan State from 1978 to 1982 before returning as head coach in 1983, where she has led and elevated the program ever since, helping build one of the most respected HBCU cheer programs in the nation. During her tenure, she guided the Cheer Bears to 14 MEAC championships and helped establish national recognition for the program, including historic performances and multiple milestones in HBCU cheerleading. In 2015, she was inducted into the Morgan State Hall of Fame for her lasting contributions to athletics and student development. While she is retiring from coaching, Morgan State confirms Gibson will continue serving the university as an educator. With the latest in HBCU news, I'm Morgan Wood on the Black Information Network.
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1: I'm Esther Dillard on your home for 24/7 News, the Black Information Network. Here are your top stories. North Carolina voters look for mail-in ballots. A judge made an important ruling. Black Maryland Governor Wes Moore shared where he stands in terms of hate against Jews and Palestinians. And Black Democratic House Leader Hakeem Jeffries reacts to the recent drone strikes in Iran after what was supposed to be a peace deal between Iran and the U.S. Here's Jeffries in the Situation Room on CNN.
2: Unfortunately, Trump administration has explicitly declined to brief members of Congress about the situation over in the Middle East, perhaps because they understand it's not under control. In fact, it's been a disaster.
1: He added that the situation is also still causing issues with the American economy. Now that the U.S. Supreme Court cleared the way for the Trump administration to cut off temporary legal protections for thousands of Haitians and Syrians, some are feeling a loss of hope.
3: It's a death sentence. For me, I'm a high-profile personality in the Haitian diaspora, and so that exposed me right there, maybe to be killed.
1: That's Farrah LaRue speaking with NBC Miami. LaRue came to the United States from Haiti in 2005. She got temporary protected status in 2010, and with this ruling, it puts her and others at risk of being deported. But an immigration lawyer says, don't give in to despair.
4: The good thing is that if you enter legally in the U.S., if you apply for TPS while your status was still valid, there are other options.
1: Isabella Comprito is an attorney with ACE Immigration Law in Miami. She says those in this position should start planning now. Nature is making news in South Carolina, and it's buzzing. State wildlife officials have documented the rare Sandhills cellophane bee in South Carolina for the very first time, a species only scientifically described less than a decade ago. The bees were found on Department of Natural Resources property, nesting in sandy sites near shrub bogs. Officials aren't saying exactly where, likely to protect the colony. Meanwhile, D.C. community members wanted to show their love to Wizard NBA star John Wall by dedicating a newly built basketball court at the Randall Rec Center in Southwest D.C. Wall told NBC 4 in Washington he's grateful for all the love sent to him from the community over the years.
5: I continue to try to do as much as I can for the community, give back and do things for the organization, just be around. But I think that'd be a dope moment for me. And most important, just having my kids and my two boys here. You know, I mean, let them get to see that void of what I meant to the city, a place where they were both born.
1: In the past, Wall has given out free meals, and his foundation has even paid people's rent during COVID. He is now the president of basketball operations for the Howard University men's basketball team. And finally, as summer is in full swing, water safety experts are urging caution after several drownings across New England. Multiple children and young people have drowned or been found unresponsive in ponds, pools, and beaches over the past month. The CDC says drownings are the second leading cause of unintentional injury and or death for children ages 5 to 14. I'm Esther Dillard on your home for Black News First, the Black Information Network.
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10: new research may lead to better treatments of polycystic kidney disease. 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
12: Now that school is out, lots of families are planning to move over the summer. Unfortunately, for lease and for rent scams are surging again, and the Federal Trade Commission is warning consumers to be extra cautious if you are searching for apartments or houses online. The FTC says scammers are copying real rental listings, swapping in their own contact info, and then pressuring interested parties to send money fast, even before you have toured the property. In some cases, the entire listing is fake, complete with stolen photos and prices that are too good to be true. If someone claims they have multiple applicants, demands a deposit right away, or refuses to meet in person, the FTC said those are signs that you are dealing with a scammer. And just because someone has a key or access to a property does not mean they have a legitimate right to lease it to you. So stick to verified rental platforms. Search the address to make sure the listing is not duplicated somewhere else, and always verify the landlord's identity. Money news at 24 and 54 minutes past each hour. I'm Nicole Deal on your home for Black News First, the Black Information Network.
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12: Black sports commentator Stephen A. Smith is pushing back against critics after he publicly supported the guilty verdict in the murder trial of Black teen Carmelo Anthony. The 19-year-old claims self-defense in the stabbing death of high school athlete Austin Metcalf, but he was convicted by a Texas jury with no blacks. Smith says he sees no evidence pointing to Anthony's innocence and refuses to apologize for saying the verdict was justified. Anthony was sentenced to 35 years in prison, but his lawyers are filing an appeal.
8: The U.S. Supreme Court is clearing the way for the Trump administration to cut off temporary legal protections for thousands of Haitians and Syrians. Attorney Matthew Hanley specializes in federal immigration law.
13: The Somalis would be in the same situation that the Haitians and the Syrians were last week. You know, they're just in a limbo status and largely should expect TPS to end.
8: Ethiopian immigrants may also be affected. The High Court recently ruling 6-3 that courts cannot review the Trump administration's decisions to end temporary protected status. If immigrants lose their protected status, they will have to find another legal status, leave the country, or risk deportation. Black Colorado Springs Mayor Yemi M. Mobilati is voicing resentment over a lawsuit challenging the constitutionality of when the city's elections are held. The lawsuit from several voting rights groups claim the city's off-year April elections causes a racial disparity, but he says it helps voters.
14: When residents vote in April, they're focused on city issues, city leadership, and city challenges. They're focused on public safety, roads, housing, parks, infrastructure, and the future of our city.
8: Those who are suing say blacks and Hispanics vote half as often as white people during municipal elections.
12: And finally, the CDC is issuing a formal health alert notice after measles cases across the country ramped up to over 2,100. The federal health agency says summer travel will accelerate the spread of this highly infectious disease already found in 41 U.S. jurisdictions. I'm Nicole Deal, along with Mike Moore, on your home for Black News First, the Black Information Network. Your healthy minute is next.
15: A major medical milestone is bringing new hope to people living with sickle cell disease. 23-year-old Daniel Cressy has become the first person in Louisiana to be functionally cured of the inherited blood disorder through gene editing therapy. Doctors at Manning Family Children's Hospital say the treatment used Cressy's own genetically modified stem cells, and the disease is no longer active in his body. The breakthrough is especially significant because sickle cell disease disproportionately affects Black Americans. While the therapy isn't widely available yet, experts say advances like this could transform treatment and improve quality of life for future generations. That's your Healthy Minutes. I'm Morgan Wood on the Black Information Network, BINnews.com, your home for Black News First.
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18: Good afternoon. This is BIN News This Hour. I'm Andrea Coleman. Doug Davis will be back tomorrow. Coming up, the U.S. Supreme Court is announcing several major rulings. The death toll continues to climb in Venezuela, and devotees of the Nation of Islam are mourning the passing of a woman they call Mother Farrakhan. But first, here's BIN News Now.
20: New York City Mayor Zarem Mamdani is ruling out a presidential run.
21: No. No.
22: I think the Constitution looks good the way it is.
23: Just the way it is.
22: Just the way it is.
20: Article 2, Section 1 of the Constitution says you must be 35 years old and born in the United States to run for president. Mamdani told ABC's This Week he is not pushing for constitutional changes that would allow him to run. He was born in Uganda and became a naturalized U.S. citizen in 2018. U.S. Rep. Johanna Hayes is recovering after a two-day hospitalization for a blood clot. Hayes says doctors broke up the clot with medication before she was discharged. She has served in Congress since 2019 when she became the first black woman elected to represent Connecticut in Congress. And the Whitefish Bay School District in Wisconsin will pay more than $52,000 to settle a federal civil rights lawsuit involving a black student. The district was accused of supporting unfair discipline while dismissing the student's harassment claims. The settlement also includes a peace meeting between the student and district officials. I'm Amber Payton with BIN News Now. Back to you, Andrea.
18: Thank you, Amber. We have several major rulings from the U.S. Supreme Court that could be of interest to you. First, the High Court ruled President Trump cannot fire Dr. Lisa Cook as the governor of the Federal Reserve. President Trump had attempted to fire Cook, the first black woman to be confirmed to the board, over allegations of mortgage fraud. Her lawyers had argued Trump did not have the authority to do so. In their decision today, the high court decided not to pause a lower court ruling that allowed Cook to continue to stay in office as the case plays out in court. In another case, the U.S. Supreme Court is ruling in favor of counting mail-in ballots postmarked by Election Day that are received after Election Day. The court issued the 5-4 decision this morning. The ruling set a Mississippi law that allows mail-in ballots to be counted if they are postmarked by and received within 5 days of Election Day is not preempted by federal Election Day statutes. The Republican National Committee had challenged the Mississippi law. And the Supreme Court has rejected President Trump's bid to overturn the verdict that found he sexually assaulted and defamed E. Jean Carroll. The ruling means the $5 million civil judgment and verdict against the president will remain in place. You may recall last Thursday, the U.S. Supreme Court cleared the way for the Trump administration to cut off temporary legal protections for thousands of Haitians and Syrians. Attorney Matthew Hanley, who specializes in federal immigration law, says the ruling may have a wider impact.
13: The Somalis would be in the same situation that the Haitians and the Syrians were last week. You know, they're just in a limbo status and largely should expect TPS to end.
18: Experts are now saying Ethiopian immigrants may also be affected. If immigrants lose their protected status, they will have to find another legal status to stay in America, leave the country, or risk deportation. More decisions from the U.S. Supreme Court are expected to be announced by tomorrow. Those rulings will be on cases impacting transgender athlete bans, President Trump's birthright citizenship order, and his ability to fire federal officials. In other news, a dire situation continues to unfold in Venezuela after two back-to-back earthquakes shook the country last week. The death toll currently stands at more than 1,400. The magnitude 7.2 and 7.5 quakes left tens of thousands missing and displaced. Pope Leo is among those praying for the dead and injured. The Pope has also sent an initial donation of more than $100,000 for the victims and their families. And Khadija Farrakhan, the wife of Nation of Islam leader Louis Farrakhan Sr., has died. According to Chicago's NBC News 5, Ms. Farrakhan's death was announced Saturday. She was 90 years old. Born Betsy Ross, Ms. Farrakhan reportedly converted to Islam in 1955 and is the mother of 9 children, 2 of whom are deceased. In a social media post, an R&B artist called her one of the greatest examples of dignity, faith, loyalty, and grace our generation has ever witnessed. This is BIN News This Hour. Be sure to follow us wherever you get your podcast. I'm Andrea Coleman on the Black Information Network, home of Black News First.
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0: Traveling north to escape Jim Crow laws and to seek out economic opportunities, the Great Migration brought with it a classic blues sound.
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0: The sound that would be infused with life from the city, giving birth to the Chicago blues. 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
0: Clubs would eventually sprout up on the South Side as a new culture took hold. 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
0: The Chicago blues would go on to become one of the most significant influences on early rock music. This is Patty Jackson for the Black Information Network.
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3: I'm Kevin Brown on your home for Black News First, the Black Information Network. Southgate, Michigan police shot and killed a shoplifting suspect who pulled a sharp object on them in the parking lot of a Meijer store. Police Chief Mark Mylart says officers were already in the area and quickly responded to the shoplifting complaint.
21: We had a lot of manpower in for that. We are fortunate because we had all this manpower in that we were able to kind of quickly contain this and get the investigation going. But there is a lot going on, as obviously you pointed out, and it's taxing our officers, no doubt.
3: They arrested a 42-year-old woman after the man was shot. He died at the hospital. Michigan State Police are investigating. Colorado is mourning the loss of three U.S. Wildland Fire Service firefighters who were killed while battling a wildfire near the Colorado-Utah border. Two other firefighters are hurt and hospitalized as multiple lightning spark wildfires continue burning across western Colorado.
23: It's dry, it's hot, and the winds can be very unpredictable. They're gusty, and they shift, and firefighters really need to keep their heads on a swivel.
3: Tracy LeClaire with the Colorado Division of Fire Prevention and Control says hot, dry, and windy conditions have created the wildfire trifecta. That's all fueling the fast and dangerous spread of these fires. The governors of both Colorado and Utah have declared emergencies due to red flag conditions with winds gusting at 50 miles an hour across the region. Officials are urging everyone to follow fire restrictions and avoid activities that could spark new wildfires ahead of the 4th of July. Former Tennessee Titans player Chris Johnson revealed on Good Morning America he's battling ALS, the deadly disease that affects nerve cells controlling voluntary muscles. Johnson, who played six seasons for the Titans, ran for 9,651 yards during his NFL career, with 7,965 yards coming while with the Titans. The average life expectancy for ALS patients is 2 to 5 years, and efforts to find a cure have been boosted by initiatives like the Ice Bucket Challenge, which raised over $220 million globally. Now let's check your local news.
25: A deadly double shooting is under investigation in Salisbury. Officers found one man dead and one man injured at a gas station off East End Street. It's believed several shots were fired around the intersection of Bringle Ferry Road and Green Street before the victims ran away. No arrests have been made. Then, two people are being treated for injuries in a West Charlotte shooting. Police arrived to find the victims hurt on Wabash Avenue. Injuries were considered to be life-threatening. Alex Murdoch is getting a new trial. The former South Carolina lawyer was convicted of murdering his son and wife in 2023, but that conviction was overturned by jury interference by former Colleton County Clerk of Court, Becky Hill. Murdoch is in Lexington County Court to begin the process of his new trial. He's still serving decades behind bars for financial crimes. That's what's happening in the area. 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
27: On September 17th, 2009, 24-year-old Mytrese Richardson disappeared without a trace
1: in the woods near Malibu, California. She had been arrested at a beachside restaurant for failing to pay a tab and taken to the Lost Hills Sheriff Station.
4: You know, I mean, she's not from that area, and I would hate to wake up to a morning report. Lost somewhere with her head chopped off.
5: At least in the station here, she will be separated, so nobody's going to be with her. So at least that's, you know, the plus thing, so you don't have to worry about her safety.
1: This is the same sheriff station where Mel Gibson was taken to sober up after his drunken rant and then safely driven back to his car. There was no courtesy ride for Maitrece, the young African-American non-celebrity.
7: They knew that she had been released with no car, no money, no cell phone, nothing. And in the dead of night, her mom calls the next morning to tell them that she never came home. And it's like, oh, well, she probably just, you know, she'll, they were just very nonchalant and casual about it.
4: She doesn't know the area. She's never been in your area. Well, I think she's depressed. That's what has me.
5: That's worth that. You more than just her. Okay.
1: The police released her just after midnight.
9: And there was nothing right. They had my treats. Victimized from the moment they knew that she was not in the right state of mind she needed to be in. And she needed help. She should have went to a hospital.
1: Maitrece disappeared into the darkness and was never seen alive again. I'm Katherine Townsend, a private investigator, investigative journalist, and host of the podcast Helen Gone. In the third season of Helen Gone, we're going to try to find out what really happened to Maitrece Richardson.
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19: Cell phones have been an integral part of connecting our modern world. But did you know a black nuclear engineer pioneered the technology for them? Henry Thomas Sampson was born in 1934 in Jackson, Mississippi. He earned his bachelor's degree in chemical engineering from Purdue University in 1956, followed by his master's degree from UCLA in 1961 and his PhD shortly after. In 1971, Henry Sampson created the Gamma Electric Cell. It's a device which produced long-lasting power to satellites. Sampson's innovation caught the attention of the Motorola Company, which then placed his patented technology into their telephones. This eventually led to the very first telephone calls being made using cell phones. Henry Sampson passed on June 4th, 2015. His genius and black excellence helped create the globally connected world we share today. This is Tammy Eswick for the Black Information Network.
27: 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I'm Mike Strautmanis, and my history lives here.
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8: Here's what's trending this hour. President Trump says the U.S. and Iran will renew peace talks after both sides have stepped back from waves of attacks. Trump posted that Iran requested the talks that are set for Tuesday in Qatar. The Supreme Court is ruling in favor of counting mail-in ballots postmarked by and are received after Election Day. The court issued the 5-4 decision on Monday. And Luigi Mangione is due in federal court in New York today for a pretrial hearing. I'm Amber Payton, and that's what's trending.
11: Sports on the Black Information Network.
12: NBA veteran Mike Beasley has been indicted on federal sports gambling charges, according to ESPN, citing his attorney. Federal prosecutors allege Beasley was involved in a sports betting scheme tied to the 2023-24 NBA season, claiming he manipulated aspects of his on-court appearance while playing for the Milwaukee Bucks. Those allegations have not been proven in court. Authorities are reportedly coordinating his voluntary surrender sometime this week. Former NBA player Edward Eddie Davis has also been indicted in connection with the case. The investigation adds to growing scrutiny around sports betting in professional sports as legalized gambling continues to expand across the U.S., raising concerns about game integrity, athlete conduct, and public trust in the league. With the latest in sports, I'm Morgan Wood on the Black Information Network, your home for Black news first.
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15: Here are the top Mariah Carey songs that you've thumbed up.
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15: Emotions.

0: Maryland, supported by Governor Wes Moore, secured their Democratic primaries and advanced to the general election. Governor Moore's influence was evident in various races, from congressional and state legislative contests to county executive races. Despite facing challenges, candidates backed by Moore ultimately emerged victorious, showcasing their political clout in the state. Moore's support helped candidates like Adrian Boafo and Malcolm Ruff secure wins in competitive races, highlighting his impact on Maryland's political landscape. The governor's endorsements were instrumental in candidates like Will Jawando and Vanessa Atterbury winning their respective Democratic primaries, setting the stage for a diverse and empowered leadership in Maryland. A federal civil lawsuit involving the alleged sexual assault of a Texas white woman by two black men is moving forward after a judge ruled the woman's bankruptcy case should not halt proceedings. The men are suing the woman for slander, libel, and defamation, while she's suing them for aggravated sexual assault, false imprisonment, and emotional distress. The case involves conflicting accounts of the incident, with the men claiming the encounter was consensual and captured on surveillance video, while the woman alleges she was assaulted and suffered physical harm. The lawsuit has caused significant damage to the reputations and livelihoods of all parties involved, and the case is set to go to trial with expert witnesses expected to testify. North Carolina is moving closer to statewide homeless encampment limits. The state Senate passed the plan this week, sending it back to the House for final approval. The bill will block cities and counties from allowing the unhoused to sleep or camp on public property, including parks and sidewalks. Encampments would only be allowed when shelters are full and a specific site meets state rules. The plan also raises penalties for some drug crimes near homeless shelters and housing providers. I'm Kevin Brown on your home for Black News First, the Black Information Network.
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3: I'm Esther Dillard with a story of another Black educator you should know. Born in 1882, William Chester Ruth was a pioneering African-American educator and community leader, a key figure in the establishment of schools for Black children during a time when racial segregation was still prevalent. He worked tirelessly to promote access to quality education and encouraged academic excellence. Ruth's dedication to social justice extended beyond education. He also played a significant role in local civil rights activism, advocating for equal rights and opportunities for Black Americans. His efforts not only shaped the educational landscape, but also inspired future generations to continue the fight for racial equality. William Chester Ruth passed away on February 8, 1951, but his legacy continues to inspire and influence the ongoing struggle for Black education and equality. His life is a testament to the profound impact one individual can have in the pursuit of justice. And that's a fact. I'm Esther Dillard for the Black Information Network.
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0: I'm Kevin Brown on your home for Black News First, the Black Information Network. New York City Mayor Zohra Mamdani says Democratic Socialists need to get elected anywhere across the country. Mamdani appeared on ABC's This Week after three candidates he endorsed won their primary congressional election races.
4: I think we are seeing a hunger that is not just felt by New Yorkers, but frankly by Americans from coast to coast for a new kind of politics, one that puts working people at the heart of it.
0: He says he believes he's seeing a hunger felt not just by New Yorkers, but Americans from coast to coast. When asked if he planned to endorse anyone outside of New York, Mamdani said his focus is on the candidates he's endorsed. Republicans have sought to use Mandani's success and Democratic Socialist leanings to suggest the party is only growing more radical. The death toll from last week's devastating back-to-back earthquakes in Venezuela continues to rise. Catherine Ellis reports that the hardest-hit areas, many people feel they've been left to fend for themselves.
5: If anything, I think the situation could get worse. People are getting more angry, more frustrated. Some people today were saying, we're hungry, we haven't got food, we're looking for people, using our hands looking for people. We haven't got food, we haven't got equipment, we haven't got helmets, we haven't got anything. Where is the government?
0: The magnitude 7.2 and 7.5 quakes are blamed for more than 1,400 deaths, and officials fear the number will only grow. The number of missing stands in the tens of thousands. Ellis reports that in some hard-hit areas, people are digging in the rubble for victims with their bare hands or shovels and asking why they aren't receiving more help.
5: People are very, very distrustful of the government. They don't believe they're prepared enough. They're very, very grateful to international authorities, and they want

0: more help from international authorities. But in terms of the government, they're really not satisfied at all.
1: Black pastor Terry Reed has been sentenced to 80 years in prison for sexually abusing two boys in Alabama, marking his third conviction for crimes against minors. Reed used his position as pastor to manipulate the victims, citing religious teachings to justify his abusive behavior. Now let's check your local news.
2: A deadly double shooting is under investigation in Salisbury. Officers found one man dead and one man injured at a gas station off East Ends Street. It's believed several shots were fired around the intersection of Bringle Ferry Road and Green Street before the victims ran away. No arrests have been made. Then, two people are being treated for injuries in a West Charlotte shooting. Police arrived to find the victims hurt on Wabash Avenue. Injuries were considered to be life-threatening. Alex Murdoch is getting a new trial. The former South Carolina lawyer was convicted of murdering his son and wife in 2023, but that conviction was overturned by jury interference by former Colleton County Clerk of Court, Becky Hill. Murdoch is in Lexington County Court to begin the process of his new trial. He's still serving decades behind bars for financial crimes. That's what's happening in the area. 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I'm Alexandria Ikemoni on your home for Black News First, Charlotte's BIN 98.7.
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15: The opinions, beliefs, and viewpoints expressed in this commentary are those of the author and do not necessarily represent those of BIN and its founding partners and employees.
6: I'm James T. Harris, and I have something to say. One of the questions nobody in politics seems willing to answer is a simple one. What exactly is the value of diversity? No, seriously, explain it. We're constantly told diversity is our strength. We're told it must be protected. We're told communities, schools, businesses, and even entire countries should reorganize themselves around it. Fine. But if it's so valuable, why can't anyone explain the value in plain English? Instead, the conversation usually turns into guilt. If you ask questions, you're accused of intolerance. If you point out problems, you're told you're attacking an entire group of people. If a policy isn't working, you're expected to ignore the evidence and repeat the slogan. That's not persuasion. That's intimidation. The real issue isn't diversity. The real issue is whether leaders are willing to be honest about the costs and consequences of their decisions. If a government brings in people faster than communities can absorb them, that's a policy problem. If crime rises and officials refuse to discuss who is committing it and why, that's a leadership problem. If citizens feel less safe but are told to keep quiet because the facts might be politically inconvenient, that's a trust problem. And here's what drives people crazy. Every problem gets redefined so nobody can solve it. A cultural problem becomes an economic problem. A crime problem becomes a mental health problem. A failed policy becomes a communications problem. Anything except admitting that maybe the people in charge made a mistake. The public isn't asking for perfection. They're asking for honesty. If diversity is so valuable, explain the benefits and be honest about the challenges. If immigration is necessary, explain the limits and enforce the rules. If public safety matters, stop treating facts like hate speech, because citizens shouldn't be expected to sacrifice safety, stability, or common sense simply because a politician believes a slogan is more important than reality. I'm James T. Harris for the Black Information Network.
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7: It's trending this hour. President Trump is reacting to today's major rulings from the Supreme Court. In several Truth Social posts, Trump voiced his thoughts on the high court decisions on mail-in ballots, his E. Jean Carroll defamation case, and his power to fire agency members. Big changes are coming to student loans starting Wednesday. The changes are part of the One Big Beautiful Bill Act signed into law by President Trump last year. And House Speaker Mike Johnson says he's sending the bipartisan housing bill to President Trump today. I'm Amber Payton, and that's what's trending.
14: 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Here's Morgan Wood.
16: Morgan State University is honoring the retirement of longtime Cheer Bears head coach Teresa Gibson from cheerleading, closing a distinguished chapter that spans more than four decades. Gibson first cheered for Morgan State from 1978 to 1982 before returning as head coach in 1983, where she has led and elevated the program ever since, helping build one of the most respected HBCU cheer programs in the nation. During her tenure, she guided the Cheer Bears to 14 MEAC championships and helped establish national recognition for the program, including historic performances and multiple milestones in HBCU cheerleading. In 2015, she was inducted into the Morgan State Hall of Fame for her lasting contributions to athletics and student development. While she is retiring from coaching, Morgan State confirms Gibson will continue serving the university as an educator. With the latest in HBCU news, I'm Morgan Wood on the Black Information Network.
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16: Big Tigger is facing a temporary protective order after domestic violence allegations made by his wife, Alicia Brown. Brown claims the former BET host assaulted her, leaving her with a head injury that required stitches. Tigger, whose real name is Darian Morgan, was arrested on aggravated battery and child cruelty charges before being released on bond. Under the court order, he must stay at least 200 yards away from Brown and their children and have no contact with them. He has denied the allegations. A hearing is set for July 13th. Elsewhere in entertainment news, Erykah Badu is heading out on her Live, a September tour this fall. Producer The Alchemist will join every stop with De La Soul, SmiNo, and other special guests appearing on select dates. The 13-city North American run kicks off on September 10th in Highland Park, Illinois, and wraps up September 29th at the Hollywood Bowl in Los Angeles, California. Tickets for Erykah Badu's Live a September tour are on sale now. With the latest in entertainment, I'm Morgan Wood on the Black Information Network, your home for Black news first.
19: The United States Senate has had a total of 12 Black members, with the first being Hiram Rhodes Rebels, elected in 1870 during the Reconstruction era. Jim Crow and other disenfranchisement tactics led to a gap of nearly 90 years between the first and second U.S. Black senators. In 1992, Carol Moseley Braun became the first Black woman to serve in the U.S. Senate.
20: I don't know, maybe this is just my day to get to talk about race. Maybe I'm just lucky like that today.
19: Vice President Kamala Harris became the second Black female to serve as a U.S. Senator in 2017. Barack Obama was the fifth Black senator and the first to be elected President of the United States.
21: Race is an issue that I believe this nation cannot afford to ignore right now.
19: While Georgia's Raphael Warnock is the latest Black member of the U.S. Senate after his 2021 election. Black U.S. senators have made contributions to the country and paved the way for future generations of Black leaders. And that's a fact. This is Mike Moore for the Black Information Network. I'm Mike Moore.
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22: We begin in Illinois. The state is boosting protections for the LGBTQ plus community. In a social media post, Governor J.B. Pritzker spoke about signing three bills into law.
23: I just came from signing three very important bills to protect the privacy rights of people who are trans and people who are LGBTQ plus. And it's very important to me that we have a state that stands up and protects the people who live here.
22: The measures will prevent out-of-state parties from using medical records stored in Illinois to punish individuals for receiving gender-affirming care in the state. They also require insurance companies to cover up to 6 months of prescribed hormone therapy and establish the process for choosing a gender marker on Illinois IDs and driver's licenses.
11: This next story is out of Senatobia, Mississippi. A town hall meeting was the backdrop of grieving Black family members who lost a child in an officer-involved shooting incident. One by one, they shared their heartbreak.
24: I'm Tracy Washington. I am the mother of Rionte Johnson Davis. Rionte was tased to death by the Palmetto Police Department.
25: My name is Kathy Scott Light. I am the mother of LaJarx Light, who was murdered by George Spade shooting.
11: The meeting was sparked by the death of a Black one-year-old who was recently shot and killed in that officer-involved incident in a Walmart parking lot. The incident continues to spark outrage, grief, and calls for accountability. An update now on Black U.S. Representative Johanna Hayes. She is recovering after being hospitalized for 2 days with a blood clot. The Democratic Congresswoman from Connecticut posted a video to her social media accounts as she was leaving St. Mary's Hospital in Waterbury. She had been receiving treatment since Friday. She says the clot was broken up with medication before she discharged after 48 hours of observation by her doctors. Hayes has been serving in Congress since 2019, when she became the first Black woman elected to represent the state in the federal legislature.
22: Now to Maryland and Black Governor Wes Moore. He's announced a partnership with Raise Us. It's a nonprofit organization focused on workforce infrastructure for an AI-driven economy. The collaboration aims to prepare Maryland workers for the impact of AI on employment. Raise Us will design corporate incentives for retraining workers and introduce new training models tied to employer demand. The initiative will expand service year option pathways into healthcare and education sectors. And finally, analysis of national census data shows that Black-owned businesses in Ohio are increasing payroll and driving job growth in the state. The Health Policy Institute of Ohio found that over 5,600 Black-owned businesses employed more than 64,000 workers, with annual payroll increasing by 82% between 2017 and 2023. I'm Mike Moore, along with Nicole Deal, on your home for 24/7 News, the Black Information Network.
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2: 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Black populations are more than three times as likely to have kidney failure compared to white Americans.
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4: 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Debit cards pull money directly from your bank account and leaves your account vulnerable. And recovering stolen funds can take days or even weeks. But unlike debit cards, credit cards come with strong federal protections and do not pull money directly from your bank account. According to security specialists, the riskiest spots for using your debit card is at gas pumps, where skimmers are still common, ATMs that are not owned by your bank, especially in convenience stores, and restaurants where your card leaves the table. You should also use caution in using your debit cards for online shopping, where data breaches are frequent. And last but not least, you might want to pay in cash at pop-up vendors or big events, because temporary payment systems are easier for criminals to hack. Money news at 24 and 54 minutes past each hour. I'm Nicole Deal on your home for Black News First, the Black Information Network.
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4: President Donald Trump is taking aim at Janice Lewis George, the Black Democratic nominee for D.C. mayor. Trump blasting her on Truth Social, calling her a communist, while vowing to block her agenda if she wins in November. Here's Lewis George after securing the Democratic primary.
8: People from the middle class to the margins are feeling the affordability crisis, whether it's housing or utilities or childcare. This is not a Democratic or Republican thing or a socialist or moderate or liberal thing. We all want to be able to achieve the American dream.
4: Trump accuses her of wanting to empty the prisons, defund the police, and expand sanctuary cities, including D.C.
22: In Texas, Carmelo Anthony's parents, who are Black, say one of their biggest regrets after his murder conviction is following advice that their son needed a white attorney to get a fair trial. His father, Andrew Anthony, explains that even some Black lawyers told them a white attorney would be better to persuade the jury. The family has replaced that team with Black attorneys and civil rights groups, including the Innocence Project and the NAACP, as they launch an appeal. Anthony was sentenced to 35 years in prison for the murder of Austin Metcalf at a track meet. Millions of Americans are bracing for dangerous, potentially record-breaking heat waves stretching across the East and Midwest this week. Forecasters say temperatures could soar well into the triple digits, with humidity pushing heat indexes even higher. Meteorologists are warning that this kind of prolonged extreme heat dramatically increases the risk of heat illness, power grid strains, and wildfire conditions.
4: And finally, a Black mom in Texas is the creator of new hospital attire for nursing moms called Mommy Scrubs.
3: As a mom and an occupational therapist, I really struggled at work to breastfeed wearing traditional scrub tops that were never designed with motherhood in mind.
4: Yeah.
3: It was inconvenient, uncomfortable, and so time-consuming.
4: Sherry Turner tells NBC 5 News the medical scrubs are designed for healthcare professionals who are breastfeeding. I'm Nicole Deal, along with Mike Moore, on your home for Black News First, the Black Information Network. Your Healthy Minute is next.
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9: 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But let's see, all my God kids love Taylor Swift so much. Like, you have to hear the way that they sing this song. They're like, you have to listen, Gma, to the song. And look, and can I buy it? And can I get it? So it's definitely some Taylor Swift happening around me going on. And she's super cool. I also really appreciate the way that she writes music and plays music and everything. So she's dope. I like A$AP Rocky. I like A$AP Ferg, too. So, yeah, there's a lot of things I'm into.
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10: BIN News This Hour, I'm Andrea Coleman. Doug Davis will be back tomorrow. Coming up, the latest on the U.S.-Iran war after a weekend of attacks, renewed tensions between the two countries. A Black congressional leader shares her thoughts on the matter. O.J. Simpson's legal problems apparently are outpacing his NFL reputation as a team he once played on decides to leave his name off a new landmark. And a push for progress could further transform a place of Black history. But first, here's BIN News Now.
7: President Trump is escalating his criticism of Black D.C. Mayor nominee Janice Lewis George. In a social media post, Trump called her a communist adherent and accused her of supporting sanctuary city policies, defunding police, and expanded cashless bail. Trump says he plans to meet with Lewis George in the future. She denied most of his claims, but says she's willing to work with anyone to improve life for D.C. residents. Former President Joe Biden is calling President Trump a loser. During a speech Saturday night in Maryland, Biden criticized Trump's White House ballroom project, his name being placed on the Kennedy Center and renovations to the Lincoln Memorial Reflecting Pool. The speech came 2 years after Biden's rocky 2024 debate performance, which led to him dropping out of the race weeks later. And Black Chicago Mayor Brandon Johnson is proposing new protections for renters. The ordinance will require landlords to give a valid reason for not renewing a lease and help recover moving costs when tenants are forced out through no fault of their own. It would also create a rental registry fee based on property size. I'm Amber Payton with BIN News Now. Back to you, Andrea.
10: Thank you, Amber. The U.S. and Iran have agreed to halt attacks for now following a weekend of escalating tensions in the Middle East. The latest wave of chaos started with an Iranian drone strike on a ship traveling through the Strait of Hormuz, which led the U.S. military to carry out retaliatory attacks against Iran. The latest developments reflect the growing concern of many Democratic and Black congressional leaders who are strong critics of the war. Virginia Congresswoman Jennifer McClellan, who is Black, recently talked about her concerns with the war when appearing on Reverend Al Sharpton's Politics Nation program.
15: He hasn't achieved any of the goals that he said when he attacked Iran to begin with, without congressional approval, without a threat to our national security interests or our service members. And we've had service members die for what? I mean, the strait was open before he attacked. And as you said, with President Obama, we had a deal to keep Iran from getting a nuclear weapon. And what we've done now is, because of the president's war of choice in Iran, We have shown the rest of the world that Iran is stronger than we thought they were.
10: Over the weekend, Iran targeted U.S. allies across the Persian Gulf and asserted control over the strait, the country's foreign minister warning that safe passage would only be guaranteed for vessels coordinating with its government. Word that the back-and-forth attacks would be paused for now comes ahead of a planned meeting tomorrow between delegations from the U.S. and Iran in Qatar. Well, there will be no mention of former NFL running back O.J. Simpson on the Wall of Fame at the new Highmark Stadium in Orchard Park, New York. The CEO of the Buffalo Bills says Simpson is not a fit for what the Bills family and stadium represents. Simpson, who was black, spent 9 seasons with Buffalo and died of cancer in 2024. But his time on the field would be overshadowed by his many legal problems, including the so-called trial of the century involving the murders of his ex-wife Nicole and her friend. Simpson was acquitted of those charges, but years later found guilty and sentenced to prison for robbing a group of people at a Las Vegas casino. Well, a stretch of property that was once the first black-owned 18-hole golf course in the United States is on the verge of being transformed. According to Black Enterprise, the current owners of the property, formerly known as the Freeway Golf Course in Gloucester Township, New Jersey, are looking to build a new mixed-use residential property called Freeway Point. The redevelopment reportedly would help address housing demands in the area. In 1967, 4 black businessmen bought the property for $250,000 and turned it into a golf course. Its grounds were open until 2015. During those years, the golf course reportedly became a safe haven for black golfers who were often discriminated against at other clubs. This is BIN News This Hour. Be sure to follow us wherever you get your podcast. I'm Andrea Coleman on the Black Information Network, home of Black News First.
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13: This is Esther Dillard with another spotlight on black excellence. Tyler Perry is one of the most successful figures in the entertainment industry. Born in New Orleans, Louisiana in 1969, Emmett Perry Jr. endured a difficult childhood marked by poverty and abuse. After changing his name and moving to Atlanta in 1992, Tyler Perry began writing and producing stage plays that became highly successful.
16: All you gotta do is take an R&B song, put Jesus in it, and it's a
13: what? It was also during that time that he created his signature character, the iconic Mabel Medea Simmons.
17: Yea, though she walked in the valley with the shadow of Little Red Riding Hood and the 3 Bears.
13: With an estimated net worth of over $1 billion, Tyler Perry is also a generous philanthropist, having donated millions to such causes as education, civil rights, and disaster relief. And another shining example of black excellence. I'm Esther Dillard on the Black Information Network.
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2: I'm Kevin Brown on your home for Black News First, the Black Information Network. Southgate, Michigan police shot and killed a shoplifting suspect who pulled a sharp object on them in the parking lot of a Meijer store. Police Chief Mark Mylart says officers were already in the area and quickly responded to the shoplifting complaint.
18: We had a lot of manpower in for that. We are fortunate because we had all this manpower in that we were able to kind of quickly contain this and get the investigation going. But there is a lot going on, as obviously you pointed out, and it's taxing our officers, no doubt.
2: They arrested a 42-year-old woman after the man was shot. He died at the hospital. Michigan State Police are investigating. Colorado is mourning the loss of 3 U.S. Wildland Fire Service firefighters who were killed while battling a wildfire near the Colorado-Utah border. 2 other firefighters are hurt and hospitalized as multiple lightning spark wildfires continue burning across western Colorado.
20: It's dry, it's hot, and the winds can be very unpredictable. They're gusty, and they shift, and firefighters really need to keep their heads on a swivel.
2: Tracy LeClaire with the Colorado Division of Fire Prevention and Control says hot, dry, and windy conditions have created the wildfire trifecta. That's all fueling the fast and dangerous spread of these fires. The governors of both Colorado and Utah have declared emergencies due to red flag conditions with winds gusting at 50 miles an hour across the region. Officials are urging everyone to follow fire restrictions and avoid activities that could spark new wildfires ahead of the 4th of July. Former Tennessee Titans player Chris Johnson revealed on Good Morning America he's battling ALS, the deadly disease that affects nerve cells controlling voluntary muscles. Johnson, who played six seasons for the Titans, ran for 9,651 yards during his NFL career, with 7,965 yards coming while with the Titans. The average life expectancy for ALS patients is 2 to 5 years, and efforts to find a cure have been boosted by initiatives like the Ice Bucket Challenge, which raised over $220 million globally. Now let's check your local news.
11: A deadly double shooting is under investigation in Salisbury. Officers found one man dead and one man injured at a gas station off East Ends Street. It's believed several shots were fired around the intersection of Bringle Ferry Road and Green Street before the victims ran away. No arrests have been made. Then, two people are being treated for injuries in a West Charlotte shooting. Police arrived to find the victims hurt on Wabash Avenue. Injuries were considered to be life-threatening. Alex Murdoch is getting a new trial. The former South Carolina lawyer was convicted of murdering his son and wife in 2023, but that conviction was overturned by jury interference by former Colleton County Clerk of Court, Becky Hill. Murdoch is in Lexington County Court to begin the process of his new trial. He's still serving decades behind bars for financial crimes. That's what's happening in the area. For more on these stories and international, national, state, and local news impacting the Black community, listen to the Black Information Network on the iHeartRadio app or log on to BINnews.com. 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
19: This is Morgan Wood from the Black Information Network, sharing Black history around America. More than 200,000 Black soldiers fought in the Civil War, many for a freedom they have never known. The African American Civil War Museum in Washington, D.C. honors their service, sacrifice, and determination to claim

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1: Most people know about Restaurant Week, but not everyone knows there's a Black Restaurant Week born in Houston, Texas in 2016 and is now spreading to cities across the country. It's more than just menus. It's a movement.
2: And so we really want to create something that was more all-inclusive to the creative things we were seeing happening in the food scene.
1: That's one of the three founders, Fallon Farrell.
2: As we've grown through the years, we've literally watched businesses start off as like a pop-up food tent and now having like two or three locations.
1: From soul food kitchens to hidden gem caterers, Black Restaurant Week shines a light where it's long been missing. It's helped generate tens of millions of dollars for Black-owned businesses, keeping legacies alive and creating new ones. And it's part of Black history still being written every time a diner takes that first bite. I'm Esther Dillard for the Black Information Network.
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6: On the Black Information Network.
10: The opinions, beliefs, and viewpoints expressed in this commentary are those of the author and do not necessarily represent those of BIN and its founding partners and employees. Now it's time to bring the funk with Roland S. Martin.
11: We all know that Megyn Kelly is a racist. Now, if you really want to understand how pathetic and trifling this racist white woman is, listen to what she had to say after the Supreme Court allowed Trump to deport Haitians and Syrians by taking away the temporary protected status.
12: And look, this has been going on for over a dozen years. Go home. Get out. We know our country's better than yours. That's because we filled it with our work ethic and our culture and our values. You being here only dilutes it for us, those who built it and live it. And half of you people, more than half, you won't assimilate. We don't want you. We don't care if you're offended. Get out. Go home. I'm thinking about our friends in Ohio who've been dealing with these TPS Haitians for years now, who are drunk driving all over their towns and killing people. This is the whole cats and dogs thing. Like, they don't want to live like Americans live. And this was supposed to be temporary help. And it's turned into another backdoor way of allowing someone permanent residency here. And they take advantage of all of our public services and our.
11: Now, mind you, she's pretty stupid because she doesn't even understand the history of Haiti, its impact, and how it forced the Louisiana Purchase to the United States, the largest land deal ever. She is too stupid to understand the cultural impact of Haiti on the United States. She's just dumb. But let's be real clear. Megyn Kelly is a racist. She showed us who she was when she was on Fox News, and nothing has changed. Nothing. I'm Roland Martin on the Black Information.
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14: Here's what's trending this hour. Tuesday is shaping up to be a blockbuster day for the Supreme Court. The court will hand down rulings on two huge cases, birthright citizenship and transgender athlete bans. The U.S. and Iran are halting attacks, with President Trump saying the two sides are heading back to the bargaining table. Trump posted that Iran requested the talks, which will take place Tuesday in Qatar. And the death toll from last week's Venezuela earthquakes continues to rise. I'm Amber Payton, and that's what's trending.
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15: NBA veteran Mike Beasley has been indicted on federal sports gambling charges, according to ESPN, citing his attorney. Federal prosecutors allege Beasley was involved in a sports betting scheme tied to the 2023-24 NBA season, claiming he manipulated aspects of his on-court appearance while playing for the Milwaukee Bucks. Those allegations have not been proven in court. Authorities are reportedly coordinating his voluntary surrender sometime this week. Former NBA player Edward Eddie Davis has also been indicted in connection with the case. The investigation adds to growing scrutiny around sports betting in professional sports as legalized gambling continues to expand across the U.S., raising concerns about game integrity, athlete conduct, and public trust in the league. With the latest in sports, I'm Morgan Wood on the Black Information Network, your home for Black news first.
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15: The 2026 BET Awards are officially in the books, hosted by comedian Drewski at the Peacock Theater in Los Angeles, California. The night celebrated the biggest names in Black music, film, and culture. Kehlani was named Best Female R&B Pop Artist, while Leon Thomas earned his first BET Award as Best Male R&B Pop Artist. Kendrick Lamar continued his dominant run, taking home Best Male Hip Hop Artist, while Cardi B won Best Female Hip Hop Artist. Clips scored one of the night's biggest wins with Album of the Year for Let God Sort 'Em Out. The ceremony also honored Trailblazers, with Teyana Taylor receiving the Icon Award presented by Janet Jackson, and Lauryn Hill recognized with the Living Legend Icon Award, followed by an impromptu performance. Legendary music executive Sylvia Rhone received the Ultimate Icon Award, recognizing her groundbreaking career and lasting impact on the music industry. Drewski also made history as the youngest host of the show. With the latest in entertainment, I'm Morgan Wood on the Black Information Network, your home for Black news first.
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9: The Apollo Theater opened its doors in 1914 as a burlesque theater, but soon became the premier showplace for live musical entertainment. 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Audiences at the Apollo became known for cheering or booing performers on stage.
18: Y'all making people walk off stage tonight.
9: The slogan, "Be Good or Be Gone," became the theater's motto. Over the years, the Apollo Theater hosted many memorable events in Black music history. The Apollo Theater, a place where dreams are born, legends are made, and history is written. For the Black Information Network, I'm Kevin Brown.
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14: Alert on your home for 24/7 news, the Black Information Network. Here are your top stories. The trial for the man accused in the deadly Palisades fire of 2025 is declared a mistrial. More on the devastating earthquakes in Venezuela. And in Mississippi,
19: justice for Golden Wyatt. Justice for Golden Wyatt. Justice for Golden Wyatt. Justice for.
14: Residents in and around Senatobia marched in observance of the shooting death of one-year-old Cohen Wiley. The black toddler was inside a car with his mother when he was fatally shot by Senatobia police officers during an alleged shoplifting call at a local Walmart on June 14th. The march is one of three events planned this past weekend to honor the baby's death and to bring attention to the police-involved shooting. Funeral services were held on June 26th. More than $3 billion. That's how much Chicago Mayor Brandon Johnson quietly offered to buy back the city's parking meters. The bid surfaced during a finance committee hearing at City Hall, catching several aldermen off guard. The city's law department confirmed the Johnson administration submitted the offer in the fall of 2025, but refused to disclose the amount. For context, the competing bid from Stone Peak came in at about $2.5 billion, and Stone Peak executives say they were surprised by how much higher the city went. Any ownership change still requires full city council approval. And Texas is rewriting the rules on what belongs in public school classrooms. The Texas State Board of Education voted to make Bible stories and Bible verses required reading for K through 12 students. It's becoming the first state in the nation to do so, affecting more than 5 million public school students. Critics say the mandate blurs the constitutional separation of church and state.
20: Texas students deserve an education that broadens their understanding of the world's religious tradition rather than narrowing it. If religious texts are included, they should reflect the diversity of our society.
21: Our nation wasn't founded on all religions, and we don't need to apologize for that. We don't have to incorporate every religious belief.
14: In Atlanta, Georgia, crime is reportedly down 9% in the first week of the FIFA World Cup games. Yet police say data also shows crimes involving people like homicides, rape, and assaults have increased by 18%. Atlanta police say most officers have been working 12-hour shifts 6 days a week during the festival. Law enforcement officers from other agencies have also been helping with operations downtown at Atlanta Stadium and the FIFA Fan Festival. And finally, although the first African-American female principal dancer at American Ballet Theater, Misty Copeland, may have retired officially from dancing, she says she's not done. She told NBC News she's taking ballet classes again.
22: That's just a part of the through line, whether it's the books that I'm writing, the Misty Copeland Foundation, my production company. Everything's connected to movement and dance and how we are bringing it to more communities.
14: She added she would love to be back on stage at some point. For more news impacting the Black community, listen to the Black Information Network on the iHeartRadio app or log on to BINnews.com. I'm Esther Dillard on your home for Black News First, the Black Information Network.
23: 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Here are the top of the weekend songs that you've thumbed up. Number 3, In Your Eyes.

and then my favorite. So when Brother Number One was putting together his fourth album, he was accepting submissions of songs. Enter Brother Number Two. Brother Number Two submits a song for Brother Number One's album, but Brother Number One says, uh-uh, that's trash. So Brother

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3: I'm Kevin Brown on your home for Black News First, the Black Information Network. New York City Mayor Zohra Mamdani says Democratic Socialists need to get elected anywhere across the country. Mamdani appeared on ABC's This Week after three candidates he endorsed won their primary congressional election races.
4: I think we are seeing a hunger that is not just felt by New Yorkers, but frankly by Americans from coast to coast for a new kind of politics. One that puts working people at the heart of it.
3: He says he believes he's seeing a hunger felt not just by New Yorkers, but Americans from coast to coast. When asked if he planned to endorse anyone outside of New York, Mamdani said his focus is on the candidates he's endorsed. Republicans have sought to use Mandani's success and Democratic Socialist leanings to suggest the party is only growing more radical. The death toll from last week's devastating back-to-back earthquakes in Venezuela continues to rise. Catherine Ellis reports that the hardest-hit areas, many people feel they've been left to fend for themselves.
5: If anything, I think the situation could get worse. People are getting more angry, more frustrated. Some people today were saying, we're hungry, we haven't got food, we're looking for people, using our hands looking for people. We haven't got food, we haven't got equipment, we haven't got helmets, we haven't got anything. Where is the government?
3: The magnitude 7.2 and 7.5 quakes are blamed for more than 1,400 deaths, and officials fear the number will only grow. The number of missing stands in the tens of thousands. Ellis reports that in some hard-hit areas, people are digging in the rubble for victims with their bare hands or shovels and asking why they aren't receiving more help.
5: People are very, very distrustful of the government. They don't believe they're prepared enough. They're very, very grateful to international authorities, and they want more help from international authorities. But in terms of the government, they're really not satisfied at all.
3: Black pastor Terry Reed has been sentenced to 80 years in prison for sexually abusing two boys in Alabama, marking his third conviction for crimes against minors. Reed used his position as pastor to manipulate the victims, citing religious teachings to justify his abusive behavior. Now let's check your local news.
6: A deadly double shooting is under investigation in Salisbury. Officers found one man dead and one man injured at a gas station off East End Street. It's believed several shots were fired around the intersection of Bringle Ferry Road and Green Street before the victims ran away. No arrests have been made. Then, two people are being treated for injuries in a West Charlotte shooting.

0: Police arrived to find the victims hurt on Wabash Avenue. Injuries were considered to be life-threatening. Alex Murdoch is getting a new trial. The former South Carolina lawyer was convicted of murdering his son and wife in 2023, but that conviction was overturned by jury interference by former Colleton County Clerk of Court, Becky Hill. Murdoch is in Lexington County Court to begin the process of his new trial. He's still serving decades behind bars for financial crimes. That's what's happening in the area. 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
2: There it is, a win for the ages.
3: Tiger Woods is one of our most awe-inspiring sports icons. 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
19: 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Our journalists come from the communities they report on, and that matters because representation shapes how stories are told and how truth is heard. We're not just chasing headlines, we're holding power accountable and lifting up the stories that others overlooked. 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That's why we're here. 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
20: The opinions, beliefs, and viewpoints expressed in this commentary are those of the author and do not necessarily represent those of BIN and its founding partners and employees.
21: I'm James T. Harris, and I have something to say. One of the questions nobody in politics seems willing to answer is a simple one. What exactly is the value of diversity? No, seriously, explain it. We're constantly told diversity is our strength. We're told it must be protected. We're told communities, schools, businesses, and even entire countries should reorganize themselves around it. Fine. But if it's so valuable, why can't anyone explain the value in plain English? Instead, the conversation usually turns into guilt. If you ask questions, you're accused of intolerance. If you point out problems, you're told you're attacking an entire group of people. If a policy isn't working, you're expected to ignore the evidence and repeat the slogan. That's not persuasion. That's intimidation. The real issue isn't diversity. The real issue is whether leaders are willing to be honest about the costs and consequences of their decisions. If a government brings in people faster than communities can absorb them, that's a policy problem. If crime rises and officials refuse to discuss who is committing it and why, that's a leadership problem. If citizens feel less safe but are told to keep quiet because the facts might be politically inconvenient, that's a trust problem. And here's what drives people crazy. Every problem gets redefined so nobody can solve it. A cultural problem becomes an economic problem. A crime problem becomes a mental health problem. A failed policy becomes a communications problem. Anything except admitting that maybe the people in charge made a mistake. The public isn't asking for perfection. They're asking for honesty. If diversity is so valuable, explain the benefits and be honest about the challenges. If immigration is necessary, explain the limits and enforce the rules. If public safety matters, stop treating facts like hate speech, because citizens shouldn't be expected to sacrifice safety, stability, or common sense simply because a politician believes a slogan is more important than reality. I'm James T. Harris for the Black Information Network.
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5: What's trending this hour? President Trump is reacting to the Supreme Court's major rulings from Monday. On Truth Social, Trump called the ruling to allow mail-in ballots received after but postmarked by Election Day to be counted a tremendous loss, saying it's more important than ever to pass the Save America Act. A mega heat dome will bring extreme temperatures to the eastern U.S. this week and last well into the 4th of July weekend. And the FAA is investigating a new drone incident in the tri-state area. I'm Amber Payton, and that's what's trending.
18: 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Covering the latest news, sports, and events at our historically black colleges and universities. Here's Morgan Wood.
13: Morgan State University is honoring the retirement of longtime Cheer Bears head coach Teresa Gibson from cheerleading, closing a distinguished chapter that spans more than four decades. Gibson first cheered for Morgan State from 1978 to 1982 before returning as head coach in 1983, where she has led and elevated the program ever since, helping build one of the most respected HBCU cheer programs in the nation. During her tenure, she guided the Cheer Bears to 14 MEAC championships and helped establish national recognition for the program, including historic performances and multiple milestones in HBCU cheerleading. In 2015, she was inducted into the Morgan State Hall of Fame for her lasting contributions to athletics and student development. While she is retiring from coaching, Morgan State confirms Gibson will continue serving the university as an educator. With the latest in HBCU news, I'm Morgan Wood on the Black Information Network.
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16: On August 7th, 1948, Alice Coachman made history as the first black woman to win an Olympic gold medal. Her victory in the high jump at the London Olympic Summer Games cemented her legacy as a trailblazer in sports and beyond. Coachman was born in Albany, Georgia in 1923 and grew up in the segregated South where opportunities for black athletes, particularly women, were scarce. Despite these challenges, her determination was undeniable. She trained barefoot on dirt roads with homemade equipment, proving that passion can overcome the biggest obstacles. At the 1948 Olympics, Coachman's high jump cleared the bar at 5 feet 6 1/8 inches, and she became the first black woman to win a gold medal. Beyond the track, Coachman became a role model and advocate for young athletes, encouraging them to pursue their dreams regardless of any barriers along the way. As we celebrate all of our country's gold medal winners, let's also take a moment to remember Alice Coachman, the first black woman to win an Olympic gold medal. This is Bree Wood for the Black Information Network.
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13: Big Tigger is facing a temporary protective order after domestic violence allegations made by his wife, Alicia Brown. Brown claims the former BET host assaulted her, leaving her with a head injury that required stitches. Tigger, whose real name is Darian Morgan, was arrested on aggravated battery and child cruelty charges before being released on bond. Under the court order, he must stay at least 200 yards away from Brown and their children and have no contact with them. He has denied the allegations. A hearing is set for July 13th. Elsewhere in entertainment news, Erykah Badu is heading out on her Live, a September tour this fall. 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The 13-city North American run kicks off on September 10th in Highland Park, Illinois, and wraps up September 29th at the Hollywood Bowl in Los Angeles, California. Tickets for Erykah Badu's Live a September tour are on sale now. With the latest in entertainment, I'm Morgan Wood on the Black Information Network, your home for Black news first.
0: In 2019, marine scientists discovered the remains of the Clotilda at the bottom of Alabama's Mobile River. The Clotilda is believed to be the last known intact U.S. slave ship. In 1860, the Clotilda smuggled 110 Africans to Alabama, decades after the importation of slaves was outlawed in the United States. To hide the crime, the ship's captain, William Foster, burned and sunk the ship. Surviving ancestors of that final harrowing journey went on to establish Africatown, which still exists today. In her best-selling book, Barracoon, released in 2018, Zora Neale Hurston tells the story of Cudjoe Lewis, the last enslaved African on the Clotilda. The book details Lewis's experiences aboard the slave ship and his role in founding Africatown. Lewis died in 1935 at the age of 94. Africatown and the Clotilda are an intricate part of the national conversation about reparations, highlighting the lasting legacy of this dark chapter in American history. I'm Andrea Coleman on the Black Information Network.
4: I'm Esther Dillard on your home for 24/7 News, the Black Information Network. Here are your top stories. North Carolina voters look for mail-in ballots. A judge made an important ruling. Black Maryland Governor Wes Moore shared where he stands in terms of hate against Jews and Palestinians. And Black Democratic House Leader Hakeem Jeffries reacts to the recent drone strikes in Iran after what was supposed to be a peace deal between Iran and the U.S. Here's Jeffries in the Situation Room on CNN.
22: Unfortunately, Trump administration has explicitly declined to brief members of Congress about the situation over in the Middle East, perhaps because they understand it's not under control. In fact, it's been a disaster.
4: He added that the situation is also still causing issues with the American economy. Now that the U.S. Supreme Court cleared the way for the Trump administration to cut off temporary legal protections for thousands of Haitians and Syrians, some are feeling a loss of hope.
23: It's a death sentence. For me, I'm a high profile personality in the Haitian diaspora. And so that exposed me right there, maybe to be killed.
4: That's Farrah LaRue speaking with NBC Miami. LaRue came to the United States from Haiti in 2005. She got temporary protected status in 2010. And with this ruling, it puts her and others at risk of being deported. But an immigration lawyer says, don't give in to despair.
24: The good thing is that if you enter legally in the U.S., if you apply for TPS while your status is still valid, there are other options.
4: Isabella Comprito is an attorney with ACE Immigration Law in Miami. She says those in this position should start planning now. Nature is making news in South Carolina, and it's buzzing. State wildlife officials have documented the rare Sandhills cellophane bee in South Carolina for the very first time, a species only scientifically described less than a decade ago. The bees were found on Department of Natural Resources property, nesting in sandy sites near shrub bogs. Officials aren't saying exactly where, likely to protect the colony. Meanwhile, D.C. community members wanted to show their love to Wizard NBA star John Wall by dedicating a newly built basketball court at the Randall Rec Center in Southwest D.C. Wall told NBC 4 in Washington he's grateful for all the love sent to him from the community over the years.
25: I continue to try to do as much as I can for the community, give back and do things for the organization, just be around. But I think that'd be a dope moment for me. And most important, just having my kids and my two boys here. You know, I mean, let them get to see that void of what I meant to the city, a place where they were both born.
4: In the past, Wall has given out free meals, and his foundation has even paid people's rent during COVID. He is now the president of basketball operations for the Howard University men's basketball team. And finally, as summer is in full swing, water safety experts are urging caution after several drownings across New England. Multiple children and young people have drowned or been found unresponsive in ponds, pools, and beaches over the past month. The CDC says drownings are the second leading cause of unintentional injury and or death for children ages 5 to 14. I'm Esther Dillard on your home for Black News First, the Black Information Network.
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6: Black Democrats are calling foul over Florida Representative Debbie Wasserman Schultz's decision to run for Florida's 20th congressional district seat.
17: This is BIN.
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8: Now that school is out, lots of families are planning to move over the summer. Unfortunately, for lease and for rent scams are surging again, and the Federal Trade Commission is warning consumers to be extra cautious if you are searching for apartments or houses online. The FTC says scammers are copying real rental listings, swapping in their own contact info, and then pressuring interested parties to send money fast, even before you have toured the property. In some cases, the entire listing is fake, complete with stolen photos and prices that are too good to be true. If someone claims they have multiple applicants, demands a deposit right away, or refuses to meet in person, the FTC said those are signs that you are dealing with a scammer. And just because someone has a key or access to a property does not mean they have a legitimate right to lease it to you. So stick to verified rental platforms. Search the address to make sure the listing is not duplicated somewhere else, and always verify the landlord's identity. Money news at 24 and 54 minutes past each hour. I'm Nicole Deal on your home for Black News First, the Black Information Network.
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8: Black sports commentator Stephen A. Smith is pushing back against critics after he publicly supported the guilty verdict in the murder trial of black teen Carmelo Anthony. The 19-year-old claims self-defense in the stabbing death of high school athlete Austin Metcalf, but he was convicted by a Texas jury with no blacks. Smith says he sees no evidence pointing to Anthony's innocence and refuses to apologize for saying the verdict was justified. Anthony was sentenced to 35 years in prison, but his lawyers are filing an appeal.
9: The U.S. Supreme Court is clearing the way for the Trump administration to cut off temporary legal protections for thousands of Haitians and Syrians. Attorney Matthew Hanley specializes in federal immigration law.
10: The Somalis would be in the same situation that the Haitians and the Syrians were last week. You know, they're just in a limbo status and largely should expect TPS to end.
9: Ethiopian immigrants may also be affected. The High Court recently ruling 6-3 that courts cannot review the Trump administration's decisions to end temporary protected status. If immigrants lose their protected status, they will have to find another legal status, leave the country, or risk deportation. Black Colorado Springs Mayor Yemi M. Mobilati is voicing resentment over a lawsuit challenging the constitutionality of when the city's elections are held. The lawsuit from several voting rights groups claim the city's off-year April elections causes a racial disparity, but he says it helps voters.
26: When residents vote in April, they're focused on city issues, city leadership, and city challenges. They're focused on public safety, roads, housing, parks, infrastructure, and the future of our city.
9: Those who are suing say blacks and Hispanics vote half as often as white people during municipal elections.
8: And finally, the CDC is issuing a formal health alert notice after measles cases across the country ramped up to over 2,100. The federal health agency says summer travel will accelerate the spread of this highly infectious disease already found in 41 U.S. jurisdictions. I'm Nicole Deal, along with Mike Moore, on your home for Black News First, the Black Information Network. Your healthy minute is next.
13: A major medical milestone is bringing new hope to people living with sickle cell disease. 23-year-old Daniel Cressy has become the first person in Louisiana to be functionally cured of the inherited blood disorder through gene editing therapy. Doctors at Manning Family Children's Hospital say the treatment used Cressy's own genetically modified stem cells, and the disease is no longer active in his body. The breakthrough is especially significant because sickle cell disease disproportionately affects Black Americans. While the therapy isn't widely available yet, experts say advances like this could transform treatment and improve quality of life for future generations. That's your Healthy Minutes. I'm Morgan Wood on the Black Information Network, BINnews.com, your home for Black news first.
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3: When I'm writing the songs and arranging them, I don't really think too much about the live show because I figure the recording is we're trying to capture that moment and make it an amazing moment and then string together a bunch of amazing moments to make 50 great minutes of music. And then the job of the show is to translate all of my material into a great 90 minutes to 2 hours of material. You're trying to accomplish different things in live show than you are on the record, and don't be kind of beholden to one side when you're doing the other side.
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0: Who he is. Travel plans could be interrupted for people flying into D.C. this week. We'll tell you what to look out for. And America 250.
11: They're going to celebrate the 250th anniversary of the country July 4th. But that's not our celebration. We were slaves then.
0: Why some Black Americans say it's not their celebration. But first, here's BIN News Now.
5: Friends and family gathered in Manhattan to say their final goodbyes to legendary music producer Clive Davis. Kenny G performed at Central Synagogue, where mourners heard tributes from Barry Manilow, Bruce Springsteen, and Alicia Keys.
12: Clive, you are woven into the fabric of who I am, not just as an artist, as a woman.
5: Jennifer Hudson also sang during the service, which was followed by a private burial. Texas Democrats are leaving their Corpus Christi convention with work to do before November. Senate candidate James Tallarico is trying to shore up support among Black voters after beating Black Congresswoman Jasmine Crockett in the primary, while Democrats also court rural GOP voters on border security. And O.J. Simpson will not be featured on the Wall of Fame at the new Highmark Stadium. The Bills CEO says Simpson does not represent what the team stands for despite his 9 seasons in Buffalo. His football legacy was overshadowed by major legal troubles, including his murder trial acquittal and later robbery conviction. I'm Amber Payton with BIN News Now. Back to you, Andrea.
0: Thank you, Amber. President Trump is announcing his nominee for ICE director. In a post on Truth Social, Trump said Lent Schroyer is his candidate of choice for the role. Schroyer is a former Oklahoma State trooper who has worked with DHS Secretary Mark Wayne Mullen in several capacities. According to Newsweek, most recently Schroyer served as a senior advisor to Mullen, coordinating enforcement strategies and acting as a liaison with local and regional agencies. In his post on Truth Social, Trump said Lance has firsthand experience getting illegal aliens off our streets. And just like me and our Secretary of Homeland Security, Mark Wayne Mullen, he loves the men and women of ICE. Importantly, Lance Schroyer has what it takes to detain and deport illegal alien criminals, including murderers, rapists, and drug traffickers at a rate never seen before. Trump instructed the Senate to quickly confirm Schroyer. He would succeed current acting director David Venturella. Anyone with plans to fly into D.C.'s Ronald Reagan Washington National Airport during the July 4th holiday will want to check their reservations. Travel Noir is quoting officials at Metropolitan Washington Airports Authority as saying America 250 events could impact travel into D.C.A. On July 3rd, no flights are scheduled for several hours in the afternoon. And on July 4th, no flights are scheduled after noon and will not resume until July 5th. Travelers are advised to check with Dulles, BWI, and Amtrak for alternatives. Travelers with plans already scheduled will want to check with their respective airlines, compare rerouting options, and act while seats on other options may be available. The changes and restrictions stem from the celebrations plan for America's 250th anniversary. While some Black Americans are not partaking in the America 250 anniversary celebrations, civil rights leader Al Sharpton is one of them. He explained why during this year's annual convention for the National Action Network, the nonprofit organization he founded.
11: They celebrate signing the Declaration of Independence 1776. We were not even emancipated until 1863. So I don't know what everybody getting ready for a celebration You know, that it seems crazy for me to have on the birthday hat at your birthday party. That ain't my party.
0: Some activities honoring the occasion are already underway. A 16-day national exposition that will run through July 10th on the National Mall in Washington, D.C., kicked off last week. And President Trump hosted a UFC Freedom 250 fight on the White House lawn a couple of weeks ago. Well, coming up later, we'll hear from a leading black congressman about his thoughts on moving black America forward as we head into the future. This is BIN News This Hour. Be sure to follow us wherever you get your podcasts. I'm Andrea Coleman on the Black Information Network, home of Black News First.
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9: The United States Senate has had a total of 12 black members, with the first being Hiram Rhodes Rebels, elected in 1870 during the Reconstruction era. Jim Crow and other disenfranchisement tactics led to a gap of nearly 90 years between the first and second U.S. black senators. In 1992, Carol Moseley Braun became the first black woman to serve in the U.S. Senate.
14: I don't know, maybe this is just my day to get to talk about race. Maybe I'm just lucky like that today.
9: Vice President Kamala Harris became the second black female to serve as a U.S. senator in 2017. Barack Obama was the fifth black senator and the first to be elected president of the United States.
15: Race is an issue that I believe this nation cannot afford to ignore right now.
9: While Georgia's Raphael Warnock is the latest black member of the U.S. Senate after his 2021 election. Black U.S. senators have made contributions to the country and paved the way for future generations of black leaders. And that's a fact. This is Mike Moore for the Black Information Network.
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16: I'm Kevin Brown on your home for Black News First, the Black Information Network. Southgate, Michigan police shot and killed a shoplifting suspect who pulled a sharp object on them in the parking lot of a Meijer store. Police Chief Mark Mylard says officers were already in the area and quickly responded to the shoplifting complaint.
19: We had a lot of manpower in for that. We are fortunate because we had all this manpower in that we were able to kind of quickly contain this and get the investigation going. But there is a lot going on, as obviously you pointed out, and it's taxing our officers, no doubt.
16: They arrested a 42-year-old woman after the man was shot. He died at the hospital. Michigan State Police are investigating. Colorado is mourning the loss of three U.S. Wildland Fire Service firefighters who were killed while battling a wildfire near the Colorado-Utah border. Two other firefighters are hurt and hospitalized as multiple lightning spark wildfires continue burning across western Colorado.
20: It's dry, it's hot, and the winds can be very unpredictable. They're gusty, and they shift, and firefighters really need to keep their heads on a swivel.
16: Tracy LeClaire with the Colorado Division of Fire Prevention and Control says hot, dry, and windy conditions have created the wildfire trifecta. That's all fueling the fast and dangerous spread of these fires. The governors of both Colorado and Utah have declared emergencies due to red flag conditions, with winds gusting at 50 miles an hour across the region. Officials are urging everyone to follow fire restrictions and avoid activities that could spark new wildfires ahead of the 4th of July. Former Tennessee Titans player Chris Johnson revealed on Good Morning America he's battling ALS, the deadly disease that affects nerve cells controlling voluntary muscles. Johnson, who played six seasons for the Titans, ran for 9,651 yards during his NFL career, with 7,965 yards coming while with the Titans. ALS, known as Lou Gehrig's disease, is a rapidly progressing neurological condition that leads to muscle weakness and disability. The average life expectancy for ALS patients is 2 to 5 years, and efforts to find a cure have been boosted by initiatives like the Ice Bucket Challenge, which raised over $220 million globally. Small businesses in Minnesota, particularly black, immigrant, and women-owned businesses, are facing challenges as a federal rule change threatens their access to tools needed to compete for federal contracts. The proposed rule by the Office of Management and Budget would strip away outreach supplier diversity programs and technical assistance crucial for small businesses to access federal dollars. Without these tools, the federal marketplace may become dominated by larger players, exacerbating existing disparities in contracting opportunities. The potential impact of the rule could change to closures, job losses, and economic decline in communities that rely on small businesses as cultural and economic anchors. Supporters urge OMB to withdraw the rule, Minnesota leaders to oppose it, and communities to advocate for the preservation of mechanisms that support small business competitiveness. I'm Kevin Brown on your home for Black News First, the Black Information Network.
2: Most people know about Restaurant Week, but not everyone knows there's a Black Restaurant Week born in Houston, Texas in 2016 and is now spreading to cities across the country. It's more than just menus. It's a movement.
4: And so we really want to create something that was more all-inclusive to the creative things we were seeing happening in the food scene.
2: That's one of the three founders, Fallon Farrell.
4: As we've grown through the years, we've literally watched businesses start off as like a pop-up food tent and now having like two or three locations.
2: From soul food kitchens to hidden gem caterers, Black Restaurant Week shines a light where it's long been missing. It's helped generate tens of millions of dollars for Black-owned businesses, keeping legacies alive and creating new ones. And it's part of Black history still being written every time a diner takes that first bite. I'm Esther Dillard for the Black Information Network.
21: 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I'm Charlamagne Tha God, host of the world's most dangerous morning show, The Breakfast Club, and my history lives here.
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22: I'm Big Sue on the Black Information Network. Frederick McKinley Jones is the inventor of one of the most important inventions to modern agriculture, the refrigerated truck. He patented his refrigeration system in 1940. The system allowed perishable foods to be shipped to further distances and even overseas. It was installed in trucks, boats, planes, and boxcars and improved the worldwide food trade. Other concepts such as frozen foods, supermarkets, and container shipping were all derived from the work of Frederick Jones. And that's a fact. I'm Big Sue on the Black Information Network.
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16: Authorities are charging 22 alleged gang members in what prosecutors say is the largest takedown in the Brooklyn, New York district attorney's history.
24: The people.
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27: Fewer Black Tennesseans and others there are getting help from SNAP. Mostly Black Memphis is down about 14% since last year at this time.
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28: The opinions, beliefs, and viewpoints expressed in this commentary are those of the author and do not necessarily represent those of BIN and its founding partners and employees. Now it's time to bring the funk with Roland S. Martin.
29: We all know that Megyn Kelly is a racist. Now, if you really want to understand how pathetic and trifling this racist white woman is, listen to what she had to say after the Supreme Court allowed Trump to deport Haitians and Syrians by taking away the temporary protected status.
30: And look, this has been going on for over a dozen years. Go home. Get out. We know our country's better than yours. That's because we filled it with our work ethic and our culture and our values. You being here only dilutes it for us, those who built it and live it. And half of you people, more than half, you won't assimilate. We don't want you. We don't care if you're offended. Get out. Go home. I'm thinking about our friends in Ohio who've been dealing with these TPS Haitians for years now, who are drunk driving all over their towns and killing people. This is the whole cats and dogs thing. Like, they don't want to live like Americans live. And this was supposed to be it was supposed to be temporary help. And it's turned into another backdoor way of allowing someone permanent residency here, and they take advantage of all of our public services and our.
29: Now, mind you, she's pretty stupid because she doesn't even understand the history of Haiti, its impact, and how it forced the Louisiana Purchase to the United States, the largest land deal ever. She is too stupid to understand the cultural impact of Haiti on the United States. She's just dumb. But let's be real clear. Megyn Kelly is a racist. She showed us who she was when she was on Fox News, and nothing has changed. Nothing. I'm Roland Martin on the Black Information.
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5: Here's what's trending this hour. Tuesday is shaping up to be a blockbuster day for the Supreme Court. The court will hand down rulings on two huge cases, birthright citizenship and transgender athlete bans. The U.S. and Iran are halting attacks, with President Trump saying the two sides are heading back to the bargaining table. Trump posted that Iran requested the talks, which will take place Tuesday in Qatar. And the death toll from last week's Venezuela earthquakes continues to rise. I'm Amber Payton, and that's what's trending.
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1: NBA veteran Mike Beasley has been indicted on federal sports gambling charges, according to ESPN, citing his attorney. Federal prosecutors allege Beasley was involved in a sports betting scheme tied to the 2023-24 NBA season, claiming he manipulated aspects of his on-court appearance while playing for the Milwaukee Bucks. Those allegations have not been proven in court. Authorities are reportedly coordinating his voluntary surrender sometime this week. Former NBA player Edward Eddie Davis has also been indicted in connection with the case. The investigation adds to growing scrutiny around sports betting in professional sports as legalized gambling continues to expand across the U.S., raising concerns about game integrity, athlete conduct, and public trust in the league. With the latest in sports, I'm Morgan Wood on the Black Information Network, your home for Black news first.
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3: The 2026 BET Awards are officially in the books, hosted by comedian Drewski at the Peacock Theater in Los Angeles, California. The night celebrated the biggest names in Black music, film, and culture. Kehlani was named Best Female R&B Pop Artist, while Leon Thomas earned his first BET Award as Best Male R&B Pop Artist. Kendrick Lamar continued his dominant run, taking home Best Male Hip Hop Artist, while Cardi B won Best Female Hip Hop Artist. Clip scored one of the night's biggest wins with Album of the Year for Let God Sort 'Em Out. The ceremony also honored Trailblazers, with Teyana Taylor receiving the Icon Award presented by Janet Jackson, and Lauryn Hill recognized with the Living Legend Icon Award, followed by an impromptu performance. Legendary music executive Sylvia Rhone received the Ultimate Icon Award, recognizing her groundbreaking career and lasting impact on the music industry. Drewski also made history as the youngest host of the show. With the latest in entertainment, I'm Morgan Wood on the Black Information Network, your home for Black news first.
4: On December 9th, 1946, in Philadelphia, Howard Stanley Frankie Beverly was born. In 1970, he would form the group Raw Soul, which later was renamed Maze. Under the mentorship of Marvin Gaye, Frankie Beverly and Maze would go on to give us 9 gold albums. Beverly and Maze live experience was more like a party than a concert. Dressed in his signature all white, crowds would stand at their feet and sing to the top of their lungs.
5: Ooh, and pain. I like sunshine and rain.
4: Sadly, on September 10th, 2024, Frankie Beverly left us with hits for lifetimes to come.

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3: I'm Kevin Brown on your home for Black News First, the Black Information Network. New York City Mayor Zohra Mamdani says Democratic Socialists need to get elected anywhere across the country. Mamdani appeared on ABC's This Week after three candidates he endorsed won their primary congressional election races.
4: I think we are seeing a hunger that is not just felt by New Yorkers, but frankly by Americans from coast to coast for a new kind of politics. One that puts working people at the heart of it.
3: He says he believes he's seeing a hunger felt not just by New Yorkers, but Americans from coast to coast. When asked if he planned to endorse anyone outside of New York, Mamdani said his focus is on the candidates he's endorsed. Republicans have sought to use Mandani's success and Democratic Socialist leanings to suggest the party is only growing more radical. The death toll from last week's devastating back-to-back earthquakes in Venezuela continues to rise. Catherine Ellis reports that the hardest-hit areas, many people feel they've been left to fend for themselves.
5: If anything, I think the situation could get worse. People are getting more angry, more frustrated. Some people today were saying, we're hungry, we haven't got food, we're looking for people, using our hands looking for people. We haven't got food, we haven't got equipment, we haven't got helmets, we haven't got anything. Where is the government?
3: The magnitude 7.2 and 7.5 quakes are blamed for more than 1,400 deaths, and officials fear the number will only grow. The number of missing stands in the tens of thousands. Ellis reports that in some hard-hit areas, people are digging in the rubble for victims with their bare hands or shovels and asking why they aren't receiving more help.
5: People are very, very distrustful of the government. They don't believe they're prepared enough. They're very, very grateful to international authorities and they want more help from international authorities. But in terms of the government, they're really not satisfied at all.
3: Black pastor Terry Reed has been sentenced to 80 years in prison for sexually abusing two boys in Alabama, marking his third conviction for crimes against minors. Reed used his position as pastor to manipulate the victims, citing religious teachings to justify his abusive behavior. The mother of one victim who trusted Reed to help her troubled son described feeling deeply betrayed during the sentencing hearing. Reed faced a maximum sentence of 80 years for the molestation convictions, adding to his history of criminal offenses involving minors. A controversial video projection at the National Festival in Washington, D.C. featured a Confederate battle flag superimposed over the North Carolina state flag. It sparked outrage. The footage was quickly removed after public backlash, with fair organizers denouncing it as unapproved. State officials clarified that North Carolina did not organize or fund the booth, leaving it to volunteers and private sponsors due to budget constraints. Governor Josh Stein condemned the display, stating it does not represent the state and demanding organizers to stop dishonoring the state flag. In response, a major corporate sponsor, Mount Olive Pickle Company, withdrew its support, citing the imagery's conflict with its values. Baltimore Mayor Brandon M. Scott and the Mayor's Office of Arts, Culture, and Entertainment have announced new dates for Charm City Live and the Baltimore Book Festival. Charm City Live will take place over Labor Day weekend on September 5th. While the book festival will occur on September 19th and the 20th. I'm Kevin Brown on your home for Black News First, the Black Information Network.
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8: Tiger Woods is one of our most awe-inspiring sports icons. 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
9: Quarter American Indian, mothers half Thai, quarter Chinese, and quarter white. 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
8: 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And his story, it comes with many chapters. 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
7: And Tiger Woods is the 100th. U.S. Open champion in history.
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